0: Greetings and salutations, dear listeners of Lotus FM, from the Murga Bhakti Foundation, South Africa. We welcome you to the daily chanting of the Kumara Ashtavam.
1: Kumara Ashtavam, chant number 30. O Mayura Padaye Namo Namaha. Salutations to the Lord of the Peacock. Divine Peacock Mount came from

Patrick, Patrick, come on, don't die. Patrick.

0: Good morning and welcome. This is Newsbreak on Lotus FM. Top stories for today. We'll have the latest from the Concord as the ANC got its high-stakes battle over disqualified election candidates underway.
1: There's really no explanation for why that occurs and how that's explained, other than that it's grossly negligent.
0: We hear from a top water expert who warns South Africa to act urgently as the El Nino weather event threatens severe summer droughts.
2: So what is expected for South Africa because of this one is obviously a hotter summer and lesser rainfall. So this is definitely going to have a significant impact on our dams and rivers.
0: Also coming up, specialized neurological rehabilitation physiotherapy offers breakthrough hope for brain injury and stroke patients.
3: Neurological rehabilitation is a specialized area of physiotherapy, and that helps people who have experienced damage or disease affecting the brain, spinal cord, or nerves.
0: And Durban professor Faisal Bucks earns elite global recognition as a distinguished fellow of the International Water Association.
4: It is indeed an honor to be recognized by the largest water association for my contributions to the water sector for more than 30 years. I was appointed as an IWA fellow in 2018.
0: Just a few of the stories coming up on Newsbreak this morning. Also on the way is a sport report. Here's what you can expect today. Coventry City thrash Newcastle to claim a first Premier League home win of the season. Meanwhile, we'll bring you a preview of all the football action tonight as Arsenal and Manchester United are both in action, and that's as the UEFA Champions League returns. We also got some cricket news for you with Matt Renshaw delivering once again. This is as Australia are closing in on victory in Durban, and German tennis ace Alex Zverev secures the year-end number one ranking. Those sporting stories and more coming up on Newsbreak this morning. It is your AM edition of Cutting Edge Current Affairs, and I got a full team with me. Hussein Ibrahim is here going through your messages on social media. Send us your thoughts and opinions via our WhatsApp line in studio. 071-613-7803 is our number. Hussein will also have a market review for us. You can expect the currencies and commodities coming up at 5:45. At 5:30, I'll have a weather update for you. And after that, in the second half, we will hear from Rob Byrne with the traffic updates. It is Tuesday morning, the 13th of October, 2026. The National Senior Certificate examinations begin today for the matrix. They are writing in both sessions, starting off with computer applications, technology, paper one. That's the practical in the first session. And then a few of the additional language paper ones as well, including Hindi, Tamil, Urdu, Gujarati as well. And that will be in the second session. Best of luck if you're writing any of those today. This is Newsbreak on Lotus FM. I'm Matthew Viren. Lots to come as always, so do stay tuned.
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0: Let's start off with this story. Two of the three accused linked to the violent protests here in Durban have resulted, or which resulted in looting and property destruction, have been granted bail of 1,000 rand each by the Durban Magistrates Court. Spelele Shinga and Malizo Dazanibe were arrested over the weekend. Their co-accused, meanwhile, Wandile Nsibande, has been denied bail. The court heard that he has previous convictions and is currently out on parole. This report by Kalisake Mbense.
6: A strong police contingent was deployed at the Durban Magistrates Court as members of March and March and community members attended the first court appearance of their members. It is alleged that three were plotting to disrupt the MTN 8 final over the weekend. Opposing bail, the state told the court that one of the accused, Wandile Nsibande, has previous convictions which involved kidnapping. The state asked that Nsibande be kept in custody as she violated his parole condition. His co-accused, Spelele Shinga and Malizo Dzanibe, were granted the bail of 1,000 rand with strict conditions. In a related case, another 15 suspects arrested during the march in Durban have made their first court appearance. They face charges of malicious damage to property, obstruction of traffic, and possession of dangerous weapons. A Durban University of Technology student has been granted bail to allow her to write her examination. The court also heard the case of three foreign nationals arrested following an alleged clash with the protester in Durban last week. The three Somalis nationals, Gabete Pasor, Kenchu Perakaso, and Notay Chiva, three charges of attempted murder and public violence. The state has requested more time to verify their residential addresses, their immigration status, whether they have previous convictions. All the accused are expected to be back in court on 16

0: Magistrates Court facing 14 counts of murder, 12 counts of attempted murder, and 2 charges for the illegal possession of a firearm and ammunition. Opting to abandon bail, the suspect's legal representative, who does not want to be identified, outlined allegations of assault by police officers during the course of his arrest on Friday.
1: At the time my client was arrested, he was tortured in the most brutal way. He was hanged, inimical to a person who was hanged on the cross, both hands tied, tortured, kicked, and a plastic was placed on his face, and he was suffocated. You've noticed that there is even an abrasion on his face on the right-hand side. That's where he was kicked by the boot.
0: The defense's legal representative, who prefers to remain unnamed at the stage of proceedings, outlines their next steps.
1: When a person is arrested in that fashion, you have a right to a civil claim. We will definitely pursue a civil claim for that.
0: The accused is expected to make his next appearance in court on November 20th, where the state also expects to present further suspects pending the investigation. Thando Ndunja, SABC News, at the Strand Magistrates Court in the Western Cape.
2: The Trade Union Federation COSATU has resumed its reconvened 15th National Congress at Kempton Park, east of Johannesburg. This is thousands of delegates gathered there and are expected to elect new office bearers despite a legal challenge hanging over the proceedings. This all follows last month's adjournment over leadership divisions and delegate credentials. Here's Nosipho Radebe with the story.
3: The gathering of union members comes amid broader tensions within the tripartite alliance. COSATU President Zingiswa Losi has called for unity within the Labour Federation, warning that internal divisions risk undermining the movement.
4: And therefore, comrades, the alliance remains the most effective and the most progressive political vehicle to advance working class struggles. And we will not abandon when times are tough. No, we will allow, comrades, our differences to distract or to divide us.
3: Last month's gathering was prematurely adjourned at the Gallagher Convention Centre in Midrand over internal leadership divisions and delegate credentials. COSATU National Spokesperson Zanele Sabela says members will get an update on the political report surrounding its alliance partner, the South African Communist Party.
5: For the longest time before Congress was adjourned, people wanted to know, you know, with the SACP going it alone in the upcoming local government elections, where do we stand as COSATU? So that issue will finally be deliberated by the owners of COSATU. It will be right here. They'll talk about it and they'll decide. And I, next week, will be able to talk to you very nicely about it because Congress would have decided.
3: Last month's Congress adjournment was the first time in COSATU's 40-year history that it failed to convene, sending 1,800 delegates from 16 affiliates back home. Nosipho Radebe, SABC News, Johannesburg.
2: Meanwhile, the ANC's national chairperson, Gwede Mantashe, has walked out of the COSATU National Congress that we just spoke about, accusing organizers of compromising the alliance traditions for convenience sake. Now, he was leading the ANC's delegation to the Federation's reconvened Congress underway at Kempton Park, east of Johannesburg. Now, he was not happy at all when he had to speak first, followed by the SACP and then Sanko, insisting that the ANC always speaks last. Here's Ntebo Mokobo with the details.
6: It's a reconvened National Congress following its abortive gathering in September, where delegates sharply differed over leadership credentials. Then several unions backing COSATU First Deputy President Mike Shingange for the Federation's presidency refused to submit their delegate attendance register, resulting in the collapse of the Congress. And at the start of the reconvened conference on Monday, COSATU President Zingiswa Losi called for calm, urging comrades not to see each other as enemies and reminding all in Sandra that in fact they are enemies, the country's job bloodbath.
7: The choice is ours. We can choose to continue along the path

0: division and litigation. We must, comrades, at all times be guided by the principle of unity. There is no enemy amongst us. Our enemy is unemployment. Our enemy is exploitation. Our enemy is poverty and inequality. Our enemy is crime and corruption. It is racism and sexism. We are here as delegates to this august gathering to serve the working class.
1: After Lucy's welcome and opening address, it was time for messages of support from alliance partners. But that too proved to be another hiccup for the much anticipated and keenly watched elective Congress. The ANC walked out after being told to speak first, with its national chairperson Gwede Mantashe seething with anger.
2: We never spoke before the party, we always speak last. That is tradition. Anybody who says we ever spoke first is telling lies conveniently. There is no truth in that. We always speak last because that is the order of the alliance. I got big brother syndrome. We are the leader of the alliance until that is changed. If it is not changed, we are the leader of the alliance.
1: But some delegates didn't spare him, accusing him of arrogance.
3: What you should have done, Comrade Gwede, was to respect our program director, to go there at the stage. And once you are there, you teach us.
4: We proceed with this Congress. ANC, you lost it. We are moving forward.
5: This behavior, it is unbecoming, and he is consistent. We will remember this moment, and he must continue with his own goals. We will always remember the arrogance of the African National Congress.
6: The ANC must take a decision to sanction the chair of the ANC.
1: The unrelenting and unapologetic Mantashe weighed in, saying he's not going to compromise principle for convenience sake.
7: And that report by Ntebo Mokobo. Now let's hear from the Patriotic Alliance or PA leader Gayton McKenzie, who says the party wants to expand its support beyond the coloured communities in the Western Cape, this ahead of the local government elections. He was speaking during the party's manifesto launch in Mitchell's Plain. The party there outlined its key priorities and plans for the upcoming term. This report by Andile Mbanjwa.
8: The Patriotic Alliance took its election campaign to Mitchell's Plain on the Cape Flats, where it has been steadily gaining ground by drawing from the DA's traditional supporter base. Party leader Gayton McKenzie.
9: We will take the DA from Mitchell's Plain. We will take the DA. We will take the DA from Ghana. We will take the DA from Kaiso Plain.
8: The launch focused on service delivery, affordable housing, economic growth, and community development in the Cape Metro. The party's Cape Town mayoral candidate, Cheslin Daniels, says the party will introduce a housing policy to enable affordable houses for all in Cape Town.
9: That the poorest of the poor can live close to the wealth of the community. You and my mother's and my father's on the Cape Town will be only able to open
8: The party says it aims to convert its recent provincial gains into a decisive council presence in the Cape Metro. I'm Andile Mbanjwa in Cape Town.
7: Exactly 5:15, this is Newsbreak on Lotus FM. Good morning and welcome to the program. If you're just joining us, it is Tuesday, the 13th of October 2026, and I am Matthew Viren. Let's head back to our newsbreaking stories now, and this one with relation to the South African Police Service, which has launched its National Safer Festive Season operations near White River in Mpumalanga. Now, the plan entails intensified policing operations aimed at enhancing visibility, preventing and combating crime, and ensuring the safety and security of communities during the festive season. Now, the Deputy Police Minister, the Deputy Police Minister, that's Kasa Matale, and the SAPS Acting National Commissioner, Puleng Dimpane, as well as the provincial police commissioners were all present at the launch yesterday. Motsebi Wamonareng was also there and sent us the details.
10: There will be more boots on the ground during the upcoming festive season. Over 3,000 new vehicles will be added as the country wages war against criminals. Police have intensified operations to fight crime across the country. Police will also be deployed in high-risk areas such as tourist destinations. Acting National Police Commissioner Puleng Dimpane called on communities to assist the police protect the country from criminals.
11: Our success will be measured by lives that we have protected, crimes prevented. To those intending to exploit and disrupt the festive season, SAPS is prepared. Our resources have been mobilized and our members are ready to act decisively within the law. To the people of South Africa, let us make safety a shared national responsibility. Together we can protect our families, safeguard our communities, and ensure that every person enjoys the festive season with dignity, with security and peace of mind.
10: Deputy Minister Castle Matale says the police will not hesitate to act against their own.
12: The police cannot fight crime alone. You need to take decisive action to stand with the police against crime and criminality. Criminals must face the full might of the law. Even the criminals that are hiding behind our beautiful blue uniform are known by members of the community. You see them taking bribes, working with drug dealers and so on. Do not turn a blind eye. Report them. We will take away our blue uniform and give them the orange uniform which they deserve.
10: Meanwhile, communities are calling for more police visibility.
13: Our transports are too slowly, especially at Bokweni police station. As our community, we don't have, we have a many criminal transport for catch that criminal.
14: We want the police to assist us with the transport because there are a lot of crimes, a lot of criminals in our community. So we want, we don't like, we don't want to see the criminals in our community.
10: The SAPS has committed to protect communities ahead of the November local government elections and beyond the festive season. Motsebi Wamonareng, Kapogweni, near White River, Mpumalanga.
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7: The latest sporting news now. Let's start off in the English Premier League from last night. Coventry City stunned Newcastle United with an emphatic 4-1 victory as they won their first Premier League home game in 25 years. Now, Newcastle goalkeeper, that's Lucas Hornacek, hauled down Siddiqui Sharif to gift Coventry an early penalty. And then Jack Redoni made no mistake with the finish, scoring the club's first goal at home this season to raise the roof at the CBS Arena. Now, it was Coventry City's first Premier League goal at their home ground since John Hartson scored in a 1-0 win over Sunderland back in April 2001. The host team made a lightning-fast start to the second half as well, and teenager Sharif then doubled their lead shortly after the restart with a clean finish. Then we got to see a stunning 70th-minute long-range strike by Sven Botman that handed Newcastle something of a lifeline, but a deflected shot thereafter from substitute Ellis Sims put Coventry out of reach, much to the delight of their raucous crowd. Stephen Mfuni also put the cherry on top with 4 minutes of normal time remaining when he curled past Hornacek into the top right-hand corner to make it 4-1. The victory, which is Coventry's second on the spin, lifts them out of the relegation zone and up to 14th, where they sit level on points in the Premier League with Manchester United. Speaking of Man United, we'll discuss them shortly because they are in action tonight in the Champions League. Meanwhile, Matthias Jeisler's Newcastle remain 11th in the log with 8 points from their opening 6 games. So the football action continues tonight with a host of games in the Champions League as the league stage gets underway once again. It is match day 2 in the Champions League. We've got two early kickoffs as the French outfit RC Lens up against Sporting Club Portugal in one of those. We also got newcomers Sabah FK up against Slavia Prague. And thereafter, all the games will be kicking off at the same time, which is 9 p.m. South African time, including Villarreal up against Napoli, Viking up against Bayern Munich. I think Bayern going to score a lot of goals in that one. RB Leipzig up against PSV. We'll also see Inter Milan in action. They play Club Brugge. Another exciting one to look out for is Galatasaray and the likes of Victor Osimhen up against Barcelona, and that one is in Turkey. And arguably the match of the evening will be Atletico Madrid hosting Manchester United. So Manchester United not doing so well in the Premier League this season with just 6 points from their six games. But they did open up the Champions League campaign with a 4-0 victory over Sabah FK. Meanwhile, Atletico lost in their opener against Liverpool, but they have been quite magnificent ever since then, especially in the league, winning 4 out of 4 games in La Liga and beating Real Madrid as well in the process in one of those games. So definitely it's going to be a tough one for the Red Devils tonight, especially because it is an away fixture. So it's going to be at the Atletico Madrid home stadium, which is now called the Riyadh Air Metropolitano. So kickoff at 9 p.m. there. Definitely one to keep an eye on if you're a football fan. Manchester United, meanwhile, have a couple of injuries of note, including the likes of Kobbie Mainoo. Now, speaking of injuries, Arsenal are also in action tonight in the Champions League. They take on Lille, but ahead of that one, their manager Mikel Arteta says it is far from ideal that defender Piero Hincapié and Martin Zubimendi, the midfielder, were injured in a post-match training session. And that was after the Gunners' 2-1 league win over Leeds. Now, a training session was held after Saturday's match at the Emirates Stadium for players who did not feature or maybe did not play the full 90 minutes against Leeds. The Ecuador defender Hincapié was carried off by goalkeeper Ilan Meslier during the session, and Arteta later confirmed that the Spain midfielder Zubimendi was also hurt. Okay, moving away from football now, and let's bring you some cricket news. Australia are primed to earn a statement victory and end South Africa's unbeaten run under captain Themba Bavuma. This after Matt Renshaw's remarkable test continued on day 4 of their series opener that took place here in Durban. Now, Renshaw, in his second game back after a 3-year absence, followed his 190 in the first innings with 89 to allow Australia to declare on 314 for 6. The 30-year-old then dismissed Bavuma with his part-time off-spin late in the day for his first test wicket. Meanwhile, captain Pat Cummings followed with a perfect setup of Tristan Stubbs, pushing him back with shorter balls before nicking him with a full delivery to leave South Africa 102 for 4 at the close. Meanwhile, set a world record of 421 to win. They need to bat out the final day for a draw with 6 wickets remaining. Now, the Proteas have won 11 and drawn 1 of their tests under Bavuma's captaincy, including their run to the 2025 World Test Championship final, where they beat Australia at Lord's. This is also the first test in a South African summer that includes 2 more against the Australians, 2 against Bangladesh, and also 3 against England over Christmas. And finally, on Newsbreak Sport, we have some tennis news for you. Alexander Zverev is guaranteed to finish the 2026 season as the world number one after Carlos Alcaraz's surprise defeat at the Shanghai Masters. Now, the German player Zverev was on course to climb above the current world number one, Jannik Sinner, who has been ruled out for the rest of the year with a knee injury. Alcaraz still had a mathematical chance of stopping Zverev, however, until he was beaten by Belgium's Zizou Bergs in the third round yesterday. Now, speaking to the media, Zverev said, "It has been a fantastic season. Knowing that I will finish the year on top of the rankings is just a dream come true." And we'll leave it there with the sport this morning. Keep it locked on, though. More of our news breaking stories coming up shortly. We mentioned the start of the matric exams earlier on, and the Gauteng Education Department says it is ready for the 2026 National Senior Certificate Examinations, which gets underway today, running until the 26th of November. The announcement follows Sunday's national readiness briefing by the Basic Education Minister, Siviwe Khwarube. More than 200,000 candidates registered in Gauteng for the 2026 matric exams, the highest number in the province's history. Here's Musa Mhlongo with more.
15: Gauteng's matric cohort has increased by more than 11,000 candidates compared to last year. This includes approximately 150,000 full-time candidates and about 50,000 part-time and repeater candidates. The department says the examinations will cover 77 subjects with 155 questions papers to be administered. An estimated 2.7 million question paper will be distributed to examination centers across the province. Gauteng's Education MEC Lebogang Mayile says the province is targeting 100% monitoring coverage to ensure compliance and prevent irregularities.
16: A total of 203,794 candidates have registered to write 2026 National Senior Certificate examinations in Gauteng. This comprises of 152,527 full-time candidates and 51,267 part-time and repeater candidates. This represents an increase of 11,049 registered candidates compared to 2025.
15: About 1,700 monitors will oversee the examination processes, while additional personnel will be deployed to high-risk centers. Security measures include armed escorts for examination materials, surveillances, strict access control, and super scanners to detect concealed electronic devices used for cheating. Candidates have also signed examination pledges and have been briefed on consequences of misconduct, which can include cancellation of result and exclusion from up to 3 future examination cycles. Mayile says the department is committed to ensuring that every candidate writes under fair and secure conditions.
16: Security arrangements are in place for the duration of the examination. There will also be real-time reporting systems and the utilization of super scanners at entry points to exam rooms. The use of these scanners at the entrance is not intended to invade the privacy of learners, but to help uncover concealed hardware such as smart glasses, spy pens with hidden video screens, and micro earplugs.
15: The department calls on parents, guardians, and all stakeholders to support the class of 2026 by ensuring that learners have a conducive environment to write their examinations without unnecessary disruptions. The provincial matric results are expected to be released in January 2027. Musa Mhlongo, SABC News, Johannesburg.
7: Approaching 5:30, let's throw forward to our second half now. We'll have the latest from the Concord as the ANC got its high-stakes battle over disqualified municipal election candidates underway.
17: There's really no explanation for why that occurs and how that's explained, other than that it's grossly negligent.
7: Also coming up, a top water expert warns South Africa to act urgently as the El Nino weather event threatens severe summer droughts.
18: So what is expected for South Africa because of this one is obviously a hotter summer and lesser rainfall. So this is definitely going to have a significant impact on our dams and rivers.
7: Specialized neurological rehabilitation physiotherapy is offering some breakthrough hope when it comes to brain injury and stroke patients.
19: Neurological rehabilitation is a specialized area of physiotherapy, and that helps people who have experienced damage or disease affecting the brain, spinal cord or nerves.
7: And Durban Professor Faisal Bux earns global recognition as a distinguished fellow of the International Water Association.
20: It is indeed an honor to be recognized by the largest water association for my contributions to the water sector for more than 30 years. I was appointed as an IWA fellow in 2018.
7: Also coming up, Rob Byrne with the latest traffic updates and Hussein Ibrahim with the market review. Now today's weather forecast. Let's start off in Durban, where it'll be partly cloudy with some isolated showers and thundershowers. Windy in the afternoon as well, 20, a high of 27. Richards Bay, partly cloudy with isolated showers, becoming windy later on as well, 20, a high of 28. And Pietermaritzburg, a lot cooler than yesterday, starting off with morning fog patches, followed by partly cloudy skies and some scattered showers later on, 18, a high of 29. On to Gauteng now. Pretoria is fine and hot today, 15, a high of 32. Johannesburg, fine and warm, 12, a high of 30. Cape Town, expect partly cloudy conditions with a few showers and rain accompanied by some southwesterly winds, 14, a high of 21. Port Elizabeth is partly cloudy today with some light breezes, 15, a high of 21. And finally on to Kugompo City or East London. It's cloudy there with scattered showers and thunder showers, becoming breezy, 15, a high of 22. 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I'm Matthew Viren. 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
7: The ANC turned to the Constitutional Court yesterday to challenge a decision by the Electoral Court to uphold the disqualification of its candidate lists in six municipalities ahead of the 4th of November local government elections. Now, the party argues that it compiled all the statutory and regulatory requirements for nominations before the IEC's deadline. Now, at the center of the dispute is whether the Electoral Act or its regulations require political parties to click a submit as final button on the IEC's online nomination system. The IEC, meanwhile, argues that the system repeatedly reminded users to complete the step before the deadline. Here's Sibatle Mota with the latest.
21: The Constitutional Court heard the ANC's challenge on Monday after the Electoral Court dismissed the party's appeal upholding the IEC's decision to exclude 181 ANC candidates across six municipalities from the upcoming elections. The ANC's legal representative, Advocate Danielle Berger, argued that all candidate details, supporting documents, and required deposits had been uploaded to the IEC's online system before the deadline.
22: The ANC completed all the electronic forms on the system and uploaded all the annexes onto the system before the 5 p.m. deadline. And therefore, the ANC complied.
21: Berger argued that the dispute centers on the difference between legal requirements and the design of the IEC's online system. He maintains that the Submit as Final button is a software feature, not a requirement explicitly set out in legislation or regulations.
22: The respondents speak constantly of rigid adherence. This court has said that what must be adhered to are acts and regulations. That's ACT para 82, read with their purpose, IFP at para 52.
21: However, Justice Catherine Savage questioned why the ANC had failed to click submit as final in six municipalities when it had completed the steps in many others. She said the party had not adequately explained the omission.
23: Of course, it's quite extraordinary that the ANC would have submitted as final across the country, but then not done so, knowing that it must submit as final in these particular areas. And there's really no explanation for why that occurs and how that's explained, other than that it's grossly negligent.
21: The IEC's legal representative, Advocate Terry Mudau, argued that the online nomination system repeatedly reminded users to complete the final submission step. He maintained that uploading the required documents did not on its own amount to final submission.
24: The system continuously prompts the users and advising them of the need to comply with this obligation.
21: Meanwhile, the DA has urged the Constitutional Court to reject the ANC's interpretation of the IEC's online nomination system. It has warned that changing the rules after the deadline to accommodate the ANC would undermine fairness and create uncertainty for other political parties. Judgment has been reserved. I am Sibatle Mota in Johannesburg.
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7: Let's go now to a first traffic update of the day and welcome in Rob Byrne.
25: Good morning. Two major problems around the country to bring you up to speed with. One is KZN, the N3 Durban bound, closed at Moy River. This is a truck crash just after Moy River Plaza. Nothing getting through, recovery underway, and both lanes currently are closed down there. So there is a backlog of traffic heading into Moy Plaza, a delay and a diversion to the R103. Just keep that in mind. You might want to travel later if you want to avoid a big, long line of stationary truck traffic. The other issue is out in Pumalanga with the N4, Elands Valley section, being closed. out by Sapi. You've got two options there. If you're going between Belfast and Mbombela, you can take Elands Valley normally, or you can take Schumann's Kloof. Elands Valley is currently closed at that Sapi protest, so the best way to go Belfast Mbombela is just around Schumann's Kloof. There are a ton of roadworks on that section, so give yourself extra time, but you'll be able to get straight through, whereas the bottom section of the N4 is closed. Joburg and Kautenga's Hole looking all right this morning. Bit misty around Cape Town. Misty early this Tuesday morning. Quite widespread and quite heavy mist as well. So just give yourself extra time to get through safely. With your traffic update for SABC News, I'm Rob Byrne.
7: Thank you, Rob Byrne. Let's head to more court matters now. And Siyanda Myeza, also known as Eddie, one of the seven men standing trial for the murders of rapper Keenan, a.k.a. Forbes, and the businessman Tebelo Motswane, has denied being in possession of a firearm when he was arrested back in April 2023. Myeza's attorney challenged the testimony of a state witness, a police officer who led the arrest team. The firearm in question, allegedly recovered during the arrest, has been linked through ballistic evidence to the murders of both Forbes and Motswane, as well as the 2022 murder of the taxi boss Gift Kanyile in Mayville. The officer is the state's fourth witness in this trial that is being heard at the Durban High Court. Here's Celu Musa Zulu with more.
1: A former tactical response unit officer has told the court about the circumstances surrounding Myeza's arrest in Umlazi in April 2023. The officer who led the arrest team corroborated earlier testimony that Myeza was arrested inside a shack with another man who was also allegedly in possession of a firearm. The two men were subsequently charged with possession of unlicensed firearm and ammunition. However, Myeza's defense has disputed key aspects of the officer's accounts. Through his lawyer, Advocate Simpiwe Mlojwa, Myeza disputes the location of his arrest and the circumstances under which the firearm was allegedly recovered. The defense maintains that Myeza was arrested at a tavern rather than at a house.
2: Next to the bench, there was a two-seater sofa. Can I suggest to you that physical address is not the accused physical address, that is accused number three. Upon entry, what was the accused doing? What was the other male doing? Were you able to see upon what they were sitting? At a later stage, I will show you that you are correct if you say accused number three was sitting on the bench. Do you recall seeing a bottle of Jameson whiskey? I'm asking you this, sir, because my instructions are where you found accused number three. It is a tablet.
1: Meanwhile, the state maintains that the firearm was found on Myeza. State Prosecutor Advocate Lawrence Gaba referred the court to an affidavit by the investigating officer and court record during the bail application, which states that the gun was found in Myeza's possession. The witness corroborated this version.
3: Mr. Papu, there was an affidavit by the applicant, that is now accused number three, in his affidavit that he advised his attorney that he was not in physical or direct control of the firearm. Neither did he exercise any indirect control of the firearm alleged to be in his possession. Now, according to your affidavit, you state that the arresting officer indicated that the firearm was found on his body around his groin area. Do you confirm that? And his answer is yes, Your Worship.
1: Speaking to SABC News outside court, legal analyst Abigail Ngobeni, who was also present in court, commented on the contradicting of evidence with the version of Myeza. The matter continues on Tuesday and the state is expected to introduce a new witness. I am Celu Musa Zulu in Durban.
7: Let's head to another headline story now. South Africa is being urged to strengthen its water security as El Nino conditions raise concerns about water temperatures and below normal rainfall in the coming summer months. DUT water expert Professor Sheena Kumari-Pillay has warned that households, businesses and government cannot afford to wait until water shortages become a crisis. Now, the Weather Service forecasts below normal rainfall and above normal temperatures across much of the country, and this is from this month to December. KZN could also face increased pressure on dams, rivers, and water supplies as the temperatures rise and the demand grows. Professor Pillay says that urgent action, including fixing leaks, conserving water, and investing in water reuse or wastewater reuse, is now needed to protect the country's limited resources.
18: El Nino, that is something that is actually coming as a warning for this summer. So this is nothing. It's natural warming of the surface of the part of the Pacific Ocean. So what is expected for South Africa because of this one is obviously a hotter summer and lesser rainfall. So this is definitely going to have a significant impact on our dams and rivers, as you know, because less rain, especially in Durban, we expect a summer rainfall. So if you get less rainfall, then it's going to have a significant impact on our water.
4: Are you predicting that Durban would have a water shortage in the coming months due to this El Nino effect?
18: See, for now, the positive side of Durban at the moment is we, especially in our dam, we are in a better position. But obviously, this is something that we need to be careful because this can actually, this effect can actually have a very high hot temperature, which can probably have a significant impact on our dams. So it can obviously, you know, have a significant impact on the buffer of this particular dam. So we need to be careful in terms of how we use our wastewater.
4: Now, Professor Pillay, let's talk about this now. How can government intervene? What sort of strategies can be implemented to mitigate the risks associated with this?
18: See, when we talk about this particular problem, it has to be a kind of effort from all parts of the community. It should be from community side as well as from the government. So, see, I work in the field of wastewater, right? So most of the South African wastewater treatment plants actually discharge their treated effluent into the rivers, right? But and when we talk about this river, the low waters in the river, it means the quality of the water can also be affected. So from the government side, it is important that we also take care of our water supply, that is drinking water supply. We need to make sure like all our leakage, everything is being sorted. At the same time, we also need to take care of our wastewater as well to ensure that our effluent is in a better quality to discharge into the rivers as well.
4: You are talking about a collective effort, but a collective effort from who in terms of citizens? How can they play their part?
18: Definitely. When we're talking about the community, community can actually play a bigger role here. So because we know like community is often hit first and that's hardest. And when water hungry, you know, when we talk about like, so for example, the community, they can obviously start saving the water, right? So that's the shortest thing that can do. When I say saving the water, we probably need to look at like how we use the water at home. Even we're talking about the leakage at home, we also need to think about like using the grey water for, you know, purpose like gardening and wherever possible. So or even the community can report the leakage to the municipality on time so that they can actually repair all these leakages, whatever is being reported by the community as well. So that's the part community can actually play and in short term.
7: And that was Durban University of Technology water expert Professor Sheena Kumari Pillay talking there to Newsbreak's Hussein Ibrahim. And speaking of Hussein, he now joins us on air with the Market Review. Let's hear all the latest currencies and commodities.
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4: Good morning. The rand is at 16.53 to the US dollar, 21.83 pounds sterling, 18.48 to the euro, 11.50 to the Australian dollar, and at 9.24 to the New Zealand dollar. In India, 1 rand is at 5 rupees 78, in Sri Lanka at 19 rupees 99, in Pakistan at 16 rupees 72, and in Mauritius at 2 rupees 86. The Saudi Arabian rial changing hands 4 rand 40, the cryptocurrency Bitcoin is at $82,754, a 1,367,923 rand. Unto the commodities, gold is at $4,174, platinum at $1,687 per ounce. The price of Brent crude oil at $135.57 a barrel.
7: Thank you, Hussein Ibrahim. Now, it's good to hear from you via our WhatsApp line in studio today. Lots of messages coming through. I'll head there shortly for some audience interaction. But first, let's head to today's Medical Monitor.
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7: Training the brain to get back into shape after suffering a stroke, accident, or other neurological trauma can assist in improving the quality of life of a patient. Now, this as neurological rehabilitation physiotherapy is gaining popularity as a specialized treatment that over time can help a patient to, quote, retrain the brain in order to function better in society. Now, this type of physiotherapy helps people work towards better movement balance and also everyday physical function. So in this week's feature, we got a hold of Durban physiotherapist, that's Shamim Khan, who says the benefits of this type of treatment are immense.
19: Neurological rehabilitation is a specialized area of physiotherapy, and that helps people who have experienced damage or disease affecting the brain, spinal cord, or nerves. You can have these conditions in adults and children. We don't see children too much, but the common conditions we see are like stroke, Parkinson's disease, multiple sclerosis, spinal cord injuries. You know, when patients are involved in an accident, then traumatic brain injuries, commonly called head injuries, and certain neurological orders that affect a person's ability to walk, maintain balance, coordinate movements, and perform everyday activities. So the role of the physiotherapist is to help these individuals gain as much movement, strength, balance, coordination, and independence as possible. We use specific exercises, and we retrain movement and we retrain balance, and also walking. We teach patients to walk properly, because what happens when they have an injury, sometimes the brain forgets the proper way to walk. So we have to teach them, and we use like the mirror and, you know, create awareness on how they should be walking. So there's a lot of techniques that you use, specific techniques that we use to get the nervous system to adapt and relearn these skills. So for instance, in a stroke, like if a patient has a stroke, so if the right side is affected, you get neglect. So they just neglect that side of the body. So we create awareness and we teach the family specific ways to create awareness. So an important principle in neurorehabilitation is something called neuroplasticity. So that is the brain's ability to reorganize itself and form new connections. So when you are when you have an injury, you get used to doing things a certain way. So we retrain you. So your brain is capable of training. The simple way I explain to patients is a very simplistic way. So, you know, if you are driving a car for a week, right, mm-hmm. and your indicator is on the right-hand side, right, mm-hmm. and then you go somewhere, and then just say you go to, and you get a hired car, and the indicator is on the left-hand side. So when you come back home, and then you're driving your car, you're going to keep switching to the left. You know, because now you got used to using the indicator on the left-hand side. Mm. You know what I'm talking about, the levers. So then that's how quickly your brain can retrain to do stuff.
7: And that was Durban-based physiotherapist Shamim Khan talking there to Newsbreak's executive producer, Salma Patel. All right, one more story coming up on the program. But first, let us head to our social media pages for some audience interaction. Please be advised that the views and opinions expressed on Newsbreak do not represent those of the SABC or Lotus FM. A very good morning to Mr. Salim Adam, who says, thanks for the brilliant show, team. The local elections are approaching in a matter of weeks. The pressure is building and political parties are ranting and raving to woo voters. But the ANC, the largest political party, seems busy in the courts fighting with alliance partners. It is time to refocus on fighting for the elections to avoid a knockout blow. A nice way of putting it there. Thank you, Salim. Also, good morning to one of the Newsbreak regulars. It is Venkatesh Govender, who says, good morning, Matt and the team. Thank you for the news updates. Have a lovely Tuesday and God bless to you as well, sir. Let's go to Shazaminto, who says, South Africa could have easily resolved the issue of a forthcoming drought, which they foresee if they were doing their work efficiently and diligently by repairing all the age-old water piping. Vitesh Motilal is listening in, who says, I thank you, team, for your assistance and support with DUT's water department. I appreciate the time, guidance, and professional manner in which it was attended to, and this story is greatly valued by the community. That coming through from Vitesh in Reservoir Hills. Very good morning to Gona, meanwhile, in Shaka's Kraal, who says, good morning, Matt and your team. Thank you for the updates every morning. You got a message coming through from Rani now, who is in Stanger, who says, for the first time Ever close to a million learners will be writing the 2026 senior certificate examinations. Now, this shows that more children are keen on being educated. All the best to everyone as the exams begin today. Otherwise, have a blessed day, team. And thank you, as always, for the excellent coverage. Thank you so much, Rani. Let's go to some voice notes now, starting off with Tonti in Richards Bay.
6: Good morning to Matt and the team. Tonight's UEFA Cup, well, the Gunners and Arsenal have to play very well against the French side, Lille. And Man United also have to take all their stops and play against Real Madrid. It's going to be a tough game tonight for both the sides. And I'm hoping that the Gunners and United come through for the Premier League sides. Tonti
7: in Richards Bay, the Gunners superfan, the Arsenal superfan. Let's go to another voice note now. It's Nirmala Devi Mudli.
8: Good morning, Matthew, Hussein and the AM Newsbreak team. Indeed, El Nino comes with a huge strain, that of increased evaporation threatening water security. The strain it's going to put on agriculture and, of course, our food price inflation. How would certain provinces, specific provinces, be prepared for such attack on this weather pattern? Nirmala Devi Mudli in Alberton.
7: In Alberton, thank you so much. Let's head back to Richards Bay now with Ajit, who says, good morning, Newsbreak team, and all the best to the matrix writing their final exams starting today. Also, good morning to Bob, who's in Empangeni, who says, good morning, Newsbreak and the team. We've got Betty Singh with a good morning message as well. Patsy Govender, who says, just listening in to some of the content today. Liar, liar, politicians on fire. Otherwise, Matt and Hussein, have a smiley and terrific day. Thank you so much, Patsy. We also got Swami Reddy, who says, a jolly good morning and a tremendous Tuesday to all. Thank you, Swami. We also have Shama Bechu. Shama is in Port Shepstone and sends her well wishes to the team, calling us an awesome team. Thank you for the news updates, as always, Matt. Thank you so much, Shama. Let's go to Cape Town now with Mike Banda, who says, Matt, Newcastle were taught a lesson that they will never forget in a hurry. A 4-1 result is definitely something to build upon. Congratulations to the Coventry City manager, Frank Lampard, my former Chelsea legend. Thank you, Mike Banda. Let's go to Pran Mahabir now, who's in Tugela Rail, who says, good morning to the Newsbreak team. Thank you for the morning updates. Also, very good morning to Heidi, who says, hi, good morning, Newsbreak team. Happy Tuesday. My best wishes to you. May you have an amazing and blessed day. Thank you so much, Heidi. Very good morning to Asha now, who says, we wouldn't have all these water problems if those in charge put in emergency plans in place for times like this. Now it is too late because ministers in charge are really not interested in sorting these kind of issues out. So the people will now have to battle with it. Very good morning to Vijaya Naidu, meanwhile, who says, hi, Hussein, by Matt and team. The best news coverage as always. Thank you very much. Let's go to the Liverpool fan now, who says, good morning, Matthew Viren, and thank you for the latest news. It was a disappointing sporting weekend, but lucky my other team, Sundowns, won the MTN final to salvage some sort of pride. So yeah, Ravi, bit of a tough luck there when it comes to Liverpool, but Red supporters will definitely have better days to come. Don't worry about that. And a few more messages coming through. Very good morning to Shanta and also to Sandra Kuppen, who says, good morning, Newsbreak team. I really appreciate all the work that you do to bring us the news in the morning. Well, we'll leave it there with the messages today. Thank you so much for engaging with us. Let's close off the program. The Durban University of Technology's professor, that's Faisal Bux, has been named a Distinguished Fellow of the International Water Association, or the IWA, placing him among just 60 experts worldwide. Now, this status is an honorary recognition reserved for current IWA fellows who have made extraordinary sustained contributions to the global water sector for at least 10 years. Now, he was appointed as an IWA fellow back in 2018, and this international honor recognizes his nearly 3 decades of contribution to both water and wastewater research. Professor Bucks is also the director of DUT's Institute for Water and Wastewater Tech. He says, The award is a great honor.
20: It is indeed an honor to be recognized by the largest water association for my contributions to the water sector for more than 30 years. I was appointed as an IWA fellow in 2018, and certainly is a major milestone in my career to be one of only 60 IWA distinguished fellows globally and one of only 6 awarded in this cycle. This accolade will certainly serve as an inspiration to continue to conduct impact-driven research that actually makes a difference to people, to society, to the water sector, both in our country and globally. And I must mention that this award also reflects a collective effort of many individuals, including my postgraduate students, my research team, the collaborators, the funding agencies, and of course, our university, DUT.
9: And Professor, when we look at the situation, you do a lot of work within the wastewater sector of South Africa and within your work, research as well within DUT. What are some of the issues in South Africa that, you know, can be maybe highlighted, or some of the things that resonate with issues that are going on globally that, you know, now can possibly be put on the map, if I can say it like that?
20: You know, we know water is not an infinite resource. Solving the water and sanitation challenges in South Africa certainly requires partnerships amongst key role players. First and foremost, government, that is national and local government. Then your water utilities, then the industry that known to be polluting, and obviously civil society as well. So it's quite a complex challenge as we sit today, where, you know, we're having issues pertaining to wastewater treatment plants not performing optimally. Some areas surrounding Durban, the water quality is not as according to the national standard. So we definitely have challenges, and we need a collective effort from all parties concerned to solve the problem. I'm confident that this recognition by the International Water Association will serve as an inspiration to the next generation of scientists. We need scientists and engineers to be involved, working together to solve some of these challenges that we are facing in the country. So I'm quite confident that it will serve as an inspiration to practitioners in the water sector, to academics and professors in all the universities in South Africa, to show that the kind of research that we do is world's best quality research.
9: Have you already been delegated your first task or assignment?
20: Being an IWA Distinguished Fellow is actually the pinnacle of the growth trajectory of researchers within that work, or members of the International Water Association. So yeah, we actually have a lot of tasks that we have to conclude. First and foremost, obviously, is to ensure that we try and contribute to making the water sector work adequately in serving our communities, both in our countries and globally as well.
7: And that was the director of the Institute of Water and Wastewater Technology at DUT, that's Professor Faisal Bux, talking there to Newsbreak's Tashlin Naidu. And that is where we'll have to leave it for Newsbreak this morning. The program was brought to you by our executive producer, Salma Patel, Tashlin Naidu, who you just heard, and Hussein Ibrahim, joining me in studio. Up next on Lotus FM is the Breakfast Express team. But before that, pay attention to Mr. Skumbuzo Mkize. He has the news bulletin at 6. I'm Matthew Viren. Stay safe and have a great day.
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11: Good morning. Top story at 6. The 2026 National Senior Certificate Examinations are starting this morning, with more than 815,000 full-time candidates expected to write their exams. Basic Education Minister Siviwe Kwakhube says the department is fully prepared, with question papers finalized, schools assessed for readiness, and learners supported through academic programs throughout the year. The exams will begin with the Computer Application Technology Practical Exam, while learners writing various language subjects will also sit for their first papers today. Kwakhube says thousands of officials, invigilators and markers have been mobilized to ensure the exams are conducted securely and fairly.
12: We have registered 815,051 full-time candidates for the October-November 2026 exams. This is an increase of 48,508 from last year. A further 147,781 part-time candidates have been registered, which includes candidates seeking to improve previous results, which is an increase of over 10,000.
11: Now, the Jacob Zuma Foundation has called on the Presidency and the Department of Public Works to ensure that government policies relating to former heads of state are fully implemented. The foundation has raised concerns about security at Zuma's residence, alleging that it is not being properly maintained. Zuma is currently recovering in a Pietermaritzburg hospital. Foundation spokesperson Muzwane Lemanyi says that the former president should receive the support provided for under cabinet policy.
13: They must show demonstrable care for His Excellency President Zuma, and the demonstrable care that they should do is something that is contained in the cabinet policy. And one of that is the maintenance of the residence of the former presidents. They do that for all other presidents, except for President Zuma. I don't know what it is, vindictiveness against President Zuma. They don't maintain Nkandla.
11: Now, the case against a self-proclaimed pastor, Kephas Mkawane, and his two wives, Ntsako Matebula and Amanda Mnguni, has been postponed to Friday. The trio appeared before the Etchegville Magistrate Court yesterday. They are linked to last week's murder of a four-month-old baby, while Mkawane is accused of raping the infant's 43-year-old mother after a ritual. The three face charges of conspiracy to commit murder and fraud, while Mkawane and Matebula face additional charges of premeditated murder, kidnapping, human trafficking, and robbery with aggravating circumstances. NPA spokesperson Lumka Mahanjana says a funeral policy was taken out on the infant and the mother before the incident.
14: So basically the allegations are that before the incident happened on the 7th of October, the pastor and the three wives opened a funeral policy against the victim, and then they then took her to Hennops River, where the pastor then allegedly raped the victim and killed the four-month-old baby.
11: Meanwhile, Mahanjana says the name of the church where Mkawane allegedly preaches is still unknown, because it does not have a formal structure that would allow authorities to identify it easily.
14: The name of the church is not known. We inquired about the name of the church. The name of the church is not known. However, it is alleged that it is one of those churches that do not have a structure that meet at the bushes under those stones, but the name of the church is not known.
11: And finally, the Polish authorities have arrested a 21-year-old Ukrainian student on suspicion of preparing a racially aggravated murder and a knife attack for an online challenge known as Bloody Friday. The arrest follows a series of recent violent incidents in Poland. The BBC's Bernadette Kehu has the details.
15: Prosecutors in the eastern city of Lublin said they'd received a warning of alarming signals from a local university where the suspect was a student, after he'd praised crimes, including racially motivated ones, and collected several knives. Analysis of his phones and laptop show he searched online for content related to torture and inflicting pain. While knife attacks were once considered rare in Poland, last week there were 3 stabbings in 4 days and a reported alleged assassination plot against the defence minister and the prime minister, Donald Tusk.
11: And to recap on our top story this hour, the 2026 National Senior Certificate Examination is starting this morning, with more than 815,000 full-time candidates expected to write the exams. I bring you headlines at 6:30 for Lotus FM News. I'm Skumbuzo Mkize. Welcome to the Breakfast Express.
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26: 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I just grabbed it by the head, quickly disposed it.
17: What a forward snake. 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
2: Morning, our top story. Major backlogs around the Moy River Plaza. The road was closed earlier on the Durban-bound track for truck crash recovery. They've managed to open a single lane. But there's a big backlog of traffic in that central Moy River area. So if you're riding in from the escort area, expect to join a big queue. Only one lane open. And if you don't fancy it, travel a bit later. The other closure that we're watching is out in Pumalanga, the N4 protest.

0: Vicky. Hello, Africa. Tell me how you doing. This is Dr. Victor. Oh, give me hope, Joanna. Hope, Joanna. And you are listening to O'Neill on the Breakfast Express. Keep rocking. Kalimba.
1: Kalimba, oh. The best way to wake up.

0: and a popular devotional song as well, dedicated to Goddess Durga. It's day 3 of Navaratri. We're counting down to the last couple of days left for Pratasi as well. We expect the last day to be Saturday. Namaste, vanakkam, salam, namaskaram. Good morning. Welcome to the Breakfast Express on Lotus. My name's O'Neill. It's Tuesday, the 13th of October, 2026. We love it in the morning. And yes, it's a big one for matriculants today. All the best as you commence your final exams. Today, it's the last leg of your schooling career. The NSC Matrix write computer applications, tech, Hindi, Gujarati, Tamil, Telugu, Urdu, Hebrew and German. IB write further studies in chemistry, Hindi, Gujarati, Tamil, Telugu, Urdu, Hebrew and German. Good to see those languages as well still being written by our learners. Let's just quickly have a look at your weather, because it is a bit challenging today. A couple of heat wave warnings as well around the Kokstad area and surrounds, and then some conditions around some flooding as well. Durban's getting up to 27 today, partly cloudy with scattered afternoon showers and thunder showers. It is blowing up a bit as you get into your morning today. You're going to find out. Pietermaritzburg starting at 18, climbing to 20. 27, partly cloudy with scattered showers as well. Richards Bay warming up to 28 today. Some chance of showers down the south coast. Sheppey can expect a cooler day, maxing out around about 22 with a yellow level 2 warning for severe thunderstorms, bringing heavy downpours and potential localized flooding. Further inland, Ladysmith, Newcastle faces an absolute scorcher. Please be aware of this, not to be taken lightly, around 34 to 36 degrees with also a chance of thunderstorms in the afternoon. Getting into the Eastern Cape, we are Tribeca moves from 16 to 26. East London gets up to 26, some light rain around. Cape Town sees a cooler day, moving from 12 to 16 degrees, maybe even nippy, we'll say in Durban, with a few isolated morning showers. Joburg warming up to 27 after a 15 degree start. A bit of partly cloudy skies face you today, and Pretoria gets even hotter, moving from 17 to a sizzling 30 degrees Celsius. So today's officially Face Your Fears Day. So we want to know a couple of things from you. We're going back to childhood, when switching off the bedroom light meant you had 3 seconds, 1, 2, 3, to reach the bed before something grabbed your ankles, right? What terrified you as a child, and still maybe makes the grown-up in you just a tad bit little nervous, although you feel a bit braver now? Was it the dark? Was it a clown? Was it those porcelain dolls at your auntie's house that seemed to watch whatever you were getting up to? Tell us more about that. No one cracked Spy the Secret Sound yesterday. We'll have another run at that coming up on the show. Up next, we'll shout out your birthdays. Get those messages in on 071-613-7803.
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It's such a great way to get the show underway today on this Tuesday. Quite indifferent. We'll get to the weather bits in the meantime. This one by Jubin Nautial. It's Meremake Barabar Koina.

6:20 Lotus, the Breakfast Express, and it is Arabic Kutthu. It's all in celebration of someone's birthday today. That's why we're going to be playing a lot of the music that she features in. Do you know who we're talking about? Well, if you do, let's see if you could be quick on the draw on that. If it is your birthday today, then a very happy birthday to you from the Express team.

0: Wishing dear friend Rena from Durban a fantastic birthday. Love and hugs from Rena Reddy and family of Tongat.
1: Then happy 21st birthday to adorable daughter Suvarna Sudhu of PMB from Reshma, Suren, Shivan and your grandparents. Happy birthday to Kirtanja Surajlal from Aneshni, Allen and Rishab of Escort.
0: Wishing twin sister Jayshri a very blessed 60th birthday. Thank you for always being by my side. Lots of love from your bro, Jay Seelan.
1: Wishing Rita a blessed birthday from Premila. Also wishing Nivern and Theron Reddy a happy birthday. Best wishes from Swami. Wishing Suhani Kader a happy birthday. Lots of love from Rabin and Asha Radhalal.
0: And wishing husband Cecil John a very happy 73rd birthday from your wife Selva John and fam in Josie.
1: Also wishing a happy birthday to Dad from Chris, Kena and Rashika. Also, happy birthday to Suhan Singh of Newcastle from Sanesh, Narina, Dia, Yuvan, Reha of Newcastle.
0: And let's go down the South Coast wishing darling nephew Kian Naidu of, okay, of Sun Park in Kumasi. Very happy birthday for today. Lots of love from Banu Naidu included there. So the person's name we were looking for is Pooja Hegde. She celebrates her birthday today. Kate Walsh, Sacha Baron Cohen as well, and singer Paul Simon. You remember him. Today, a very important one. It's Breast Cancer Awareness Day, which focuses on early detection, self-examinations, routine screenings, and reducing the stigma. So just take that into account. I don't know if this is somehow associated, but it's No Bra Day today, just to let you know if you want to celebrate that. English Language Day as well. Good Samaritan Day. And one we are tackling today is Face Your Fears Day. Let's recap now what went down yesterday on The Secret Sound.
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4: This is Ahir's dad's. Is The Secret Sound O'Neill opening up a sliding door?
5: Oh, that's right. Yeah, and I think The Secret Sound is Uncle O'Neill flipping through pages in a book.
6: I'm Mia from Johannesburg, and I think The Secret Sound is O'Neill biting into an apple.
0: Right, yeah, wow, some good guesses there. None of them correct. Now you know which one you should not go with when we play you this sound. Yeah, give that a go. We'd love to hear what you've got to say. We've still got some numbers coming up on business. We'll talk a bit on sport and we'll bring you the latest traffic news. A big story this morning on a truck that is capsized heading towards Durban just after the Moy Plaza. Well, if you're looking for an alternate route then, because I do believe the right lane has been opened, you have Treverton, I think, could be your option there for now. But just see how things are going if you're heading towards that particular toll plaza. Keep it locked onto Lotus. We love it in the morning.

0: 6:28, Lotus FM, The Breakfast Express, and you know it, it's Coldplay and My Universe. There's no Coldplay happening today around Peter Maritzburg and those kind of areas. Ladysmith, the temps are getting up to 34, 35 degrees. Absolute belter it's going to be. A couple of things coming up on the show today to chat about. We've got one subject we'd like you to hone in on. Right, it's got to do with today being officially Face Your Fears Day. So we're going back to childhood when switching off the bedroom light meant you had 3 seconds to reach the bed before something maybe just touched your ankles. What terrified you as a child and still makes the grown-up in you a little nervous when you encountered this particular moment. Something come to mind, we'd love for you to share just that with us. Right now, let's go to Rob. He'll tell you how traffic is tracking.
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2: Good morning. Our top story, the big backlog around Moy River Plaza. If you're on your way to Durban, the road is closed earlier. Only one lane open at this stage for truck crash recovery. And there's a massive backlog of truck and vehicular traffic in that area. If you're coming from Howick, you might want to just, or from Escort, I beg your pardon, into Moy River. So from Escort driving into Moy River, Durban, you may want to just hold back a little bit and avoid being stacked up and taking forever to clear through there. The M2, while we're in KZN, the M2 south into Spaghetti Junction, heavy queues there this morning. Looks like something may well have broken down. Joburg side, just getting a bit busy in all the usual places, including the Mike 1 up through Braamfontein and the N3 again, as we saw yesterday, queues at Sprayview, queues again this morning. And Cape Town, a very strange morning. Where it's misty, it's quite heavy. Right next door, you can have bright sunshine. I'll be on the radio telling you about misting Cape Town. You might be driving through perfectly clear conditions, thinking, what's he talking about? Go around the corner and you say, oh, that's what he's talking about. So where it is heavy, particularly outlying areas. And as you get into the city centre, the visibility gets a bit poor as well. And a breakdown on the N2 inbound at the R300 queues passing Kyalicha. With your traffic updates, I'm Rob Byrne.
0: Right, thank you, Rob, for that. He's back in 30 minutes. Skooms is here today joining us live, loud and proud. He brings us the latest headlines now. Sawubona, good morning.
3: Thanks, O'Neill, and good morning. Matriculants across the country are starting to write their final exams today. In KwaZulu-Natal, trans and 2,000 full-time candidates will write their finals this year. The Randburg Magistrate Court in Johannesburg is expected to hand down the ruling into former Deputy National Police Commissioner Shadrack Sibiya's bail application today. And a ruling in the bail application of three senior officials from the Knysna municipality in the Western Cape is expected today. Details are coming up at 7.
0: Yeah, let's get to Express Sport now. Alcaraz knocked out of Shanghai Masters. Then Maharaj hopeful for Proteus to bounce back. Well, the game's actually not done as yet. What a record disappointment at Kingsmead in terms of the crowd turnout in Durban. Test cricket has returned. And we've got a question, maybe what KZN Cricket is doing in terms of their marketing and who they're marketing it with as well. Should be a question. It's, of course, a clear failure for peeps to turn out. Even if I don't measure it by yesterday, I measure the turnout by the weekend. Also on the football side, Coventry crush Newcastle.
4: Yes, O'Neill, it was the last of Premier League match day 6. Coventry made it back-to-back wins with a thumping home victory over Newcastle to move Frank Lampard's side out of the relegation zone, sitting now on 14th as 11th place. Newcastle suffered their second consecutive away loss despite a Sven Botman stunner. In cricket, Matt Renshaw's start for Australia once again, making 82 off 99 balls when Keshav Maharaj claimed a bizarre diving return catch, which the TV umpire ruled clean after a review. Renshaw departed with Australia at 270 for 6. Thereafter, they sprinted to 314 for 6 in the second innings before declaring. SA finished day 4 on 102 for 4, needing another 319 runs to chase down the Aussies' target of 421 or bat through all three sessions to secure a draw, and Maharaj was hopeful.
5: Obviously, sometimes transitioning from white ball cricket is not an easy task, but it's not an excuse nonetheless. We still got an opportunity here come tomorrow. Hopefully put our best foot forward and get into a position where we can draw this test match. But I have seen, of course, Chase the King mid as far-fetched as it sounds, playing domestic cricket here. But I think, like I said, guys are a bit frustrated. It's probably going to hurt a little bit, but we know that we have the bounce-back ability and capabilities to get back to where we want to be as a batting unit.
4: Another thing that's hurting now, all the talk about the test has also been everything but the cricket on the pitch. It has disappointed with poor crowd attendance, repeated bad lights, interruptions limiting play, the lack of atmosphere, the lost overs have raised questions about Durban's suitability as a test venue. Now, rounding up with tennis, Zizo Berg stunned Carlos Alcaraz in straight sets in the Shanghai Masters third round, ending the Spaniard's return from injury. The Belgian will face Tommy Paul next. Alcaraz's defeat also means Alexander Zverev is set to replace Jannik Sinner as world number one by the end of the year. With Sinner's season ended by a knee injury, Zverev will also face Alexander Bublik in the last 16. That's a wrap for this hour for the Lotus FM Sports Team. I'm Pavna Govender.
0: Yeah, a bit of chat coming up around the controversy around Gravenberg and the two yellow cards and subsequent red card as well by the ref. This is one time where I've seen all the pundits go one way, and they were quite clear to say that especially the first tackle in no way ever could have been a yellow card. So once again, what is going on and how much of damage is it being caused, or reputational damage, to the most popular football league in the world? Breakfast Express Business Report. Now, following a lengthy 74-year run, Tongaat Ulett will officially delist from the Johannesburg Stock Exchange on November 3rd. This exit concludes years of crippling accounting scandals, governance breakdowns, and a grueling business rescue process. Once again, why must the taxpayer come into play here when clearly the company has been looted? President Cyril Ramaphosa has announced that the state will issue title deeds and distribute nearly 2.5 million hectares of public land to black farmers in an effort to boost large-scale agricultural production. If there was anything that was far too delayed. Looking at the JSE yesterday, 113 stocks closed higher, 72 closed lower, 86 were unchanged. The all share rose 0.22%. Standard Bank was up 1.76%, was the biggest gainer amongst the large caps, and it was Nepiroc was down 1.21%. Let's look at a couple of things going on as well for you. The Rand is trading at 16 Rand 53 to the US dollar, 21 Rand 83 to the pound sterling, and 18 Rand 48 to the euro. In India, 1 rupee is trading at 5 rupees 78. In Sri Lanka, 19 rupees 99. In Pakistan, 16 rupees 72. In Mauritius, 2 rupees 86. Looking at your commodities market, then, gold changing hands at $4,174. Not too much of movement there, but the price of Brent crude oil, once again, a huge concern at $105.57 a barrel. Look at what's coming up today on Express Comedy. Kevin Hart explains why he's scared of dolphins. And a warm greeting to everyone observing Pratasi and those fasting during Navaratri. May this time of prayer, devotion, reflection bring strength, peace, and blessings to you and your family as well. To anyone fasting while preparing meals for the household, that takes an extra help of patience. And if you're a Liverpool supporter, fasting as well, Sunday tested your restraint on several levels. Gosh, it was tough, eh? Well, poor performance there. Maybe first half things were good, but we know the decision-making started to influence things. What's your take on that? And just one more thing. Today is officially Face Your Fears Day. So we're throwing it back to the days of highlights and, nightlights rather, and monsters under the bed. Well, that's what the producer tells me. I don't know which monsters were under her bed, but that's what she says. So let's find out if you know a little more about that, or something that you can reflect on as far as your childhood went that scared you. Maybe you got over it. Tell us how you did. It would be a good story to tell. Or it's something that still makes you a tad bit nervous.
6: Good morning, O'Neill. Please play Amma Nia. Thank you. It's Lavi Govender. 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Have a bright, nice day.

0: 6:40, the power is in the music. The power is in the mother. Amma, meaning mother, near you, the very person, the form of you. You are my mother, or you are my everything. That's the beauty of the song. Lots and lots of people loving this right now. It's burning up the airwaves.
1: Namaste, O'Neill, and the beautiful breakfast team. Thank you so much for this beautiful song. I love it, and we're going to dance for the Octogenarian Day at the Craigieburn Senior Citizens Club. Shakina from the UK.
2: I'm Sairama O'Neill and the breakfast team. Hearing this song, I'm crying because it's my mother's day today. She passed on today. What a wonderful darling of a mother. I miss her so much. And this song is playing today. I'm thinking of it. Thank you, breakfast team. Padma Chetty.
0: Okay, thank you for that heartfelt message, Padma. You need to be strong. I'm sure she misses you as well and is watching over you. So have the strength to celebrate her life and what she did with yours as well. Good morning, Pilot. Thank you for playing the beautiful song, Amma Nia, of course, in that tune this year. I wonder, you'll have to make a big case for that to get onto the running for Song of the Year. Thanpal and Regina of Mirbank enjoying that as well. Wow, the song is mind-blowing. Can't stop listening to it, says Priscilla as well. Thanks, O'Neill. You really make my day playing the song as well. Yeah, it's the power of the music. That was Sanka Pele joining us there. Let's go to Express Comedy. Today we feature Kevin Hart, who talks about his fear of dolphins. Express Comedy.
3: I'm very scared of dolphins. And like I said, I got a reason to be scared of everything that I'm afraid of, right? Me and my lady, we in Maui one time. We in Maui. She's like, babe, we should go swim with the dolphins. I'm like, no. I told you how I feel about them dolphins. I don't want to swim with the dolphins. She's like, come on, stop acting like that. Let's swim with the dolphins. I was like, you know what? Let's swim with the dolphins. Something happened to me. It's going to be on your conscience. Now, we go to swim with the dolphins. They got the dolphins in like this little tank, right? It's like 8 dolphins. I see an old lady on the back of a dolphin, these little boys. I'm like, you know what, babe? I might have been overreacting. Get the camera. Take some pictures of me on back of the dolphin. I was excited, right? I get in the water. I'm on back of the dolphin. The instructor, he says, as soon as you grab the dolphin fin, the dolphin going to start taking you around. So whenever you ready, grab his fin. As soon as I grabbed my dolphin fin, my dolphin went straight to the bottom of the tank. He went straight down, right? Now, because I was scared, I didn't let go. I held on. And you know when you're scared, you start to mentally create stuff in your own mind. I was like, it's obvious that I got a racist dolphin. He don't like black people. That's obvious. He done cut a deal with a shark to bring him a black piece of meat. Something bad about to happen, right? I let go. I get to the top. I start snapping on the instructor. I was like, nobody just saw dolphin number 8 missing? Huh? Nobody noticed that I was gone for like 30 seconds? You don't have a bell or nothing that you ring? He tried to kill me. He took me to the bottom of the tank to meet with sharks, okay? I'm the only black dot in this damn tank. You didn't notice that I wasn't going around? Huh? You see this old lady and this little boy, but nobody noticed the black swirl missing? Nobody noticed it? And he was like, whoa, whoa, calm down. It's 3 feet. Just stand up. And I was like, what?
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0: 12 minutes now before 7 o'clock, top of the morning to you, wherever you might be. A couple of warnings today to be aware of in terms of potential flooding as well as heat waves. We'll chat more about that just after 7 o'clock. Meresapanoki Rani, Queen of My Dreams, an iconic romantic song performed by legendary playback singer Kishore Kumar from a blockbuster movie, Aradhana, 1969. Today we honor him this day, the day that he left this planet. What a legend. We're so chuffed that he left behind such beautiful songs that we still enjoy to this very day. So coming up next, today's official Face Your Fears Day. We'll tell you more in a bit.
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0: Yeah, it is your get up and go call. Today is officially Face Your Fears Day, so we're throwing it back to the days of night lights and monsters under the bed. When going back to childhood, you switched off the bedroom light meant you had to scamper as fast as you could to make your way to the bed because something, someone could grab, could gnaw at your ankles. What terrified you as a child and still makes the grown-up in you a little nervous? Was it the dark? Was it a porcelain doll? What was it? And, you know, just to get the team's thought as well, I mean, send us a voice note now. What was your childhood fear and what do you still try to avoid? I mean, paint us the picture. How old were you? What scares you? And what was it that gave you some sort of protection ritual? I think besides women, I would say...
7: Hey.
8: Yo.
9: Pilot.
10: You don't look like you fear a woman.
0: Yeah. Oh, how I look.
8: I have seen women quiver when they are with O'Neill.
10: The women fear you.
8: Yes.
0: Fear.
8: Yes.
0: Oh, man. Okay. You know, I think one thing that my father instilled in me was, because he told me that he used to fear this, was walking under a mango tree at night. Used to make the hair at the back of his neck stand up. I think that kind of thing still stayed with me. But, I mean, there's not many things. There's things that I would not say fear, I respect, like the ocean, because I know what it's capable of. But I still think, if I had to be really honest with myself, I still think I do not get any joy from seeing a cockroach. I don't think that gives me any joy at all. I think I become uncomfortable. And I think if the thing is flying, then I feel like, you know, I'm at Pearl Harbor or something.
7: Yeah. Yeah, I've seen many men fly on the chair when they see those cockroaches.
0: Yeah, some of our fears have been instilled in us by, sometimes I would say, our mums. But what is it for you, Bavi?
7: For me, O'Neill, when I was 6, the first time I think I registered what thundering and lightning is, and it just impounded this fear, made me run under the covers. Till this day, it makes me very nervous.
0: All right. Till you were 6, you mean, or you can recall?
7: So, yeah, I could recall the first time ever, this engulfing storm that was there. Yeah.
0: Right, Yashika?
8: O'Neill, I don't know how and I don't know why, but I am still afraid of the dark. Like the pitch dark? I'm still afraid.
0: Right, okay. And?
9: Hello, darkness, my old friend. I've come to talk with you again.
0: So does it talk to you?
8: That's what I'm afraid of.
11: Hey, hello, Yashika.
10: Is it me you're looking for?
0: Okay, Sheena.
10: Okay, I'm not afraid of many things. Like, I can catch the cockroach for you since you're scared.
0: Oh,
10: yeah,
0: wow.
10: I'll catch it for you.
0: What a woman.
10: Yes, but do not ever show me a gecko. I'll just die.
0: Right, I know many women feel the same way.
10: A lot of people feel that way.
0: I know many women because sometimes it suctions on its feet fail.
10: Oh, sometimes it looks at you like it's just gonna jump.
0: Yeah, I don't know if it's looking at you, but or who's more fearful. But I know lots of peeps in my fam as well do have their reservations about it. Let's hear from Yakin.
12: Good morning, Breakfast Express team. It's your boy Yakin from Edenville, of course. I do have a normal fear of spiders, but I think an irrational one I got from childhood, thanks to Chucky, is dolls in bedrooms. Oh, no. No thank you for me. I will go sleep on the couch on the floor in the doghouse, not in a room with dolls. Have a good Tuesday, guys.
13: Hey guys, okay, so mine is heights. Like, I'm fine until I get to those stairs, you know, the ones with the gaps where you can see straight down. Baby, my soul leaves my body. As a kid, I used to literally freeze and cry. Even now, my knees start shaking. I need to hold on to those railings like my life depends on it. Heights and I are just not friends.
0: Sure, okay. I don't know if you'd gone to the top of Table Mountain where there isn't any, let's just say, precautions for how close to the edge you can go. I think you get the same feeling when you are at Vic Falls. There isn't really any fence. You can stand and watch the millions and millions of liters of water crash to the bottom.
14: Morning, Breakfast team. It's Asha from Madran in Johannesburg. Two things for me. The first is clowns. I was quite young when I watched the first iteration of the movie It. And typical siblings, they take your biggest fears and they make it worse. So still afraid of clowns. The other thing is moths. I hate moths. I can't. Even the tiny ones, I just don't want them anywhere near me. And living in Durban, Phoenix, it was quite warm, and we would always get these big brown moths that would come into the house. I, to this day, cannot stand them.
0: Right. I wonder if you watched Silence of the Lambs, Asha.
15: Hi, this is Esme. I am petrified of snakes. I stayed in Chatsworth. They had a house where you have to hop from the kitchen to the toilet. And in between, there was a little space. So we had a gate in between. But the one day I went, I hopped, and then it was a snake in the toilet. And I hopped right back and up the stairs and put the duvet over my head. I am still petrified of snakes.
16: Hello, Breakfast team. This is Shantae. When I was a child, I was afraid of loud noises like thunder and fireworks. I have gotten over it, but I still do get scared when there are loud noises around me.
17: Hi, Breakfast team. Sorry. What kept me hiding under the covers at night is listening to old folks like great-grandparents and grandparents telling stories of encounters with ghosts and those kinds of things. Up to this day, I still get the heebie-jeebies. I don't walk into a room when the light is off. I make sure I switch it on. Or if there's no power, thanks to Eskom, I don't even enter a room if it's too dark. I have to get my husband to go with me or somebody to go with me because I'm too afraid to be in the dark because of those stories we heard as children. Thank you. This is Mrs. S from Woodnum.

0: This is Lotus. You're listening to The Breakfast Express. Top of the morning to you from Shehzada. That one called Character Dealer 2.0. We'll bring you a weather forecast, some warnings for you to be aware of today. We'll also have a look at how traffic is tracking, jumpstarting your morning. This is primetime radio. And we'll also look at a couple of things around sport. We are still chatting a bit about the controversial game on Sunday evening that saw Liverpool take on Man City. We'll deal with that around about 7:30. It's 7 o'clock. With the latest news now, Skumbuzo Mkize.
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3: Good morning. Top story at 7. Matriculants across the country are starting to write their final exams today. In KwaZulu-Natal, 302,000 full-time candidates will write their finals this year. Nationally, more than 960,000 matrics will sit for their exams. The Education Department in KwaZulu-Natal has launched a pilot project to provide mental health support. Briefing the media in Durban on preparations for the exams is MEC Sipohlo Muka.
4: We wish to remind you to believe in yourself, believe in the work that we have done, and in support that we have received from our teachers and parents and the communities. The key to the success in this assessment phase is to approach every examination with discipline and confidence and determination. Read every question carefully, manage your time. The biggest enemy that seeks to undermine your preparation is anxiety.
3: Meanwhile, the head of the KwaZulu-Natal Department of Education, Nkosinathi Ngobo, says there are positive signs that the class of 2026 will equal last year's record pass rate of 90%.
5: If we go back to the first and second terms and we compare our performance with the first and second terms of 2025, I think we are on track to not to decrease from the percentage that we got last year. We may actually improve.
3: Now, the Randburg Magistrate Court in Johannesburg is expected to hand down the ruling into former Deputy National Police Commissioner Shadrack Sibiya's bail application today. The court heard last week during Sibiya's bail application that a Mr. M contacted his wife, Sizakele Dlamini, to say he's not happy about the way Sibiya is portraying him in court. Dlamini submitted an affidavit to court to support Sibiya's bail application. The SABC's Refile Mikwa reports.
6: Sibiya has been in custody since his arrest last month at a strip club in Sandton. He faces multiple charges, including the alleged sexual grooming of a 16-year-old girl, rape, human trafficking, and contravention of the Firearms Control Act. It remains to be seen whether the Randburg Magistrates Court will today grant Sibiya bail or not. Refilwe Mekwa, SABC News, Randburg, north of Johannesburg.
3: And in other news, a ruling in the bail application of three senior officials from the Niger municipality in the Western Cape is expected today. They stand accused of several corruption-related charges amounting to just over half a million rand. The accused are the former mayor, the acting chief financial officer, and the acting municipal manager. The SAPC's Sakri Chetsi reports.
7: They were arrested on the 1st of October after a local businessman accused them of soliciting bribes to secure his security contract with the municipality. The court heard how the acting CFO and the acting municipal manager demanded large sums of money so his contract, that was worth around 3 million rand, could go through. The former mayor admitted in his affidavit that the 10,000 rand he allegedly solicited was for his election campaign where he's running as the SACP's mayoral candidate. The bail application continues. The state has opposed bail for all three.
3: And finally, strong investment in artificial intelligence infrastructure is keeping global growth at around 3%, benefiting Asian economies that supply the hardware like Thailand. This was highlighted at the World Bank's flagship AI event by President Ajay Banga and International Monetary Fund Managing Director Kristalina Georgieva in Bangkok. Georgieva outlined the significance of AI in the economy so far.
8: When you look at supply chains, you have, broadly speaking, three economies United States, China, India, that are the most important AI producers. But then you have those that build the infrastructure for AI, and many of them are in Asia, including Thailand. So that shift in higher gear is what is keeping the world economy growing at 3%, around 3%, despite the fact we are being dragged down by the energy supply shock.
3: Now, to recap on our top story this hour, matriculants across the country are starting to write their final exams today. In KwaZulu-Natal, 302,000 full-time candidates will write their finals this year. The next news bulletin, rather, I'll bring you headlines at 7:30. For Lotus FM News, I'm Skumbuzo Mkhize.
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0: What is your in-car classic today? We teased you with this. Right, yeah, and I can tell you what, you are so quick. We had hundreds of people guessing this song, and I can say that majority of you got it correct.
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14: Good morning. Heavy delays again today. Coming in from Spreadview, Joburg bound, the N3 really badly backed up from Leondale.

0: Old Fora Road through Mfuleni, top side of the M2 Khayelitsha. That's heavy. Baden Powell, lights out at the M2 bridge, so extra delays, bottom of Khayelitsha. And the M3's already standing from Constantia right through Bishop's Court, up the top there towards Paradise Road. With your traffic update, I'm Rob Byrne.
1: Thank you, Rob. He's back in about 20 minutes. Durban getting up to 27 degrees today. Partly cloudy with some scattered afternoon showers and thundershowers. Just factor that in. Pietermaritzburg up to 27 as well. Partly cloudy. Some showers around. Richards Bay reaches a warmer 28. Isolated showers as well. Then a yellow level warning 2 for Port Shepstone. Can expect a cooler day, maxing out to 22. Heavy downpours and potential localized flooding. Going inland to Ladysmith, Newcastle, facing a scorching heat wave there of temps between 34 to 36 with isolated thunderstorms. Along the eastern Cape coast, Gqeberha moves from 16 to 26. East London getting up to 26. Some rain around. Cape Town sees a cooler day, moving to 16 degrees. So you might want to take a jacket to work today. Few isolated morning showers around. Johannesburg warms up to 27 under partly cloudy skies. And the capital of the country, Pretoria, gets even hotter, around 30 degrees today.
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1: Top of the morning to you, wherever you might be locked into Lotus. It's 9 minutes past 7 o'clock today, Tuesday, the 13th of October, 2026. Welcome aboard the multi-award-winning breakfast show. And matriculants, all the very best for your exams today. 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Computer Applications Technology for NSC. Quite a few languages as well, Indian languages included there. Also for IEB and for IEB further studies in chemistry included. If it is your birthday today, a very happy birthday to ya. You celebrated with Pooja Hegde there, Kate Walsh, Sacha Baron Cohen, Paul Simon, that is. It's Breast Cancer Awareness Day, which focuses on early detection, self-examinations, routine screenings, and reducing the stigma. It's No Bra Day, English Language Day, Samaritan Day, and Face Your Fears Day, which is what we've been chatting about in the first hour of the show today. Now, we've had a carryover yesterday of this sound. Right, it's no one got it yesterday. Somewhere in your everyday life, you've heard the sound, but hearing it without seeing it, that's where it gets interesting. Welcome to Spy the Secret Sound on the Breakfast Express. I've recorded a simple action here. Your mission, if you choose to give it a go, is to tell me exactly what am I doing. Listen one more time. Any ideas? Something in the kitchen, maybe. Something being cleaned, maybe. Or what have I done here? If you know, we'd love to hear from you. Stay with us.
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0: Ramalu Ramala, it is the birthday girl Pooja Ek there features on this track. This is Lotus, you're listening to The Breakfast Express. Well, top of the morning to you, wherever you might be locked into Lotus. We're coming to you throughout South Africa. We have got a carry over on the secret sound. And to all those peeps, of course, observing Pratasi and Navaratri as well, all the very best to you there. So the game emanating from Sunday, this has just been going on social media. Now, City fans, you won 3-0. Well done. And that was the result. They take the 3 points. But, I mean, you can't pretend about it, right? I mean, we haven't finished discussing this whole red card issue. Gravenberg's challenge was far from a goal in terms of where it happened. This wasn't somebody through on goal with only the keeper to beat. Yes, a foul anywhere can deserve a yellow. But that challenge really was not enough for him to make the decision based on what he might have done, the ref, that is, earlier, to now go and say, listen, I'm going to send you off, especially after such a soft first booking. I think that's a question. My argument is a foul doesn't automatically have to be a booking. You've got a whistle, referee. Every conversation doesn't need stationery. Two yellows and suddenly the ref's got more influence on the match than the midfield actually had. And then there's conspiracy. You book a Liverpool player for asking for a card, but when a City player appeals for punishment, where's the same standard? Apparently, asking for a card also requires the correct club membership now, it seems. It's 0-0, the game's alive, then Gravenberg goes and City score 3. Credit to them for taking advantage, but I wanted the players to decide that contest. City supporters will say he was already booked, he should have been careful, fair point. But being on a yellow doesn't mean your next foul automatically deserves another one. What is your verdict on this? We would love to get your take on it as well. I think, you know, I'm not saying this because I'm watching it, Bavi, through red spectacles. I want to say that.
1: No, absolutely. I agree with you. Liverpool in the second half started off in the front foot. They were capitalizing. There were many mischances and moments, and there you have the ref who just totally changed the game. The first card was not even warranting for a card. The second one, as you said, was soft. Where was Jeremy Doku's card for the studs on McAllister? So I am saying, and like you said, be fair. VAR also supported the ref on this one. It just changed the whole game.
0: Right, yeah. Apply the rules consistently is what we're saying. Let's get to that sound now.
2: I think that's really wrong. That's a refereeing mistake.
3: I think it's very harsh, yes. And I think, not just in Liverpool, I thought he was the best player on the pitch. I thought he was phenomenal, the best he's been for maybe a year or two. So I felt really, really sorry for him. Definitely is a free kick, no question about it. But that does not have to be a second yellow in this fixture. If you look at the first half, the tackle's flying in, nothing really happening. I think that's very unfair, and that obviously changed the game.
2: He knows that he's got a yellow card. To give him his second yellow card and send him off for that,
0: yeah, I mean, good there. Some of the pundits of the game, they're commenting for Sky Sports on that one, just in terms of just seeing how much now of teeth it's got in terms of the decisions. It's really bringing the game into disrepute. Looking at what's going on, we've got a carryover on the secret sound. Let's recap what you said yesterday.
4: For the secret sound, I think it is an umbrella being shaken off Manny from Kingsborough.
5: It's Mandy in Cape Town, and I think O'Neill's feelings millions to boil.
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0: Okay, good guesses yesterday. None of them correct. 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Yeah, what is going on there? What do you hear? If you know, we'd love to hear from you.
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0: 7:24. This is Lotus. Top of the morning to you. What a beautiful song this is. I hope you're enjoying it as much as I am. Nagara Sangdol, Sanjay Leela Bansali's music here, teaming up with Shreya Ghoshal. I'm led to believe that she could be coming to South Africa in the not too distant future. Something to watch out for. Such a talent. And you get to listen to it right here on Lotus. Thank you for locking in wherever you might be in the country on channel 808 on the audio bouquet as well. Now, let's turn our attention to something that's been carried over from yesterday. We're testing your superpowers. This is the sound. Okay, that is it. Drupadi says you're crunching up some newspaper. Kajal reckons you're chopping roasted almonds. Then Zakira says you're opening the Venetian blinds. Spy the sound is wrapping your lunch, says Arvadi. Let's hear from Nihara.
1: Hello, my name is Nihara, and for Spy the Secret Sound, I think it's peeling mellies.
2: Good morning, breakfast team. I think it's Navaratri, and O'Neill was sipping in with some fried milk through a straw. Raj Govender.
3: Good morning, breakfast team. It's Shani from Richmond. It sounds like somebody is rippling playing cards, a pack of playing cards.
4: Hi guys, I think the secret sound is O'Neill frying cheese potatoes, kissing from the ground.
0: All right, not bad guesses today. You're doing all right, but not the answer we're looking for just yet. Not what we're looking for. We'd like this one to go today. Any ideas? Something in the kitchen? Something being cleaned? Or have I finally squeezed a little productivity out of the team today that they can't get it as well? What is your take on it?

0: Yeah, are we ushering the answer for Spy the Secret Sound today? Yeah, cool tune, cool songs as well. Raven says, card and all is going to happen. The hunger among the team is back. Give this team some time. Of course, he's a lot more patient than I am, right, in terms of Saturday or Sunday football and what we saw this weekend in terms of technology. They get it so right in cricket. They get it so wrong in football, unfortunately. Look at what's coming up. We'll look at some numbers on business. We're talking about a sport today, and it is day five of the first test between the Proteas and Australia. Of course, the Proteas with their backs against the wall there. We'll have to see how it goes today. Some were even talking about maybe rain would save the day. Well, I don't think that's going to be the case, though. The Aussies have other ideas, certainly. Let's go to Skumbuzo Mkhize now. He's got the latest headlines. Good morning.
1: Thanks, O'Neill, and good morning. The Constitutional Court in Bramfontein, Johannesburg, has reserved judgment in the ANC's challenge to the Independence Electoral Commission's candidate nomination system, saying it will deliver its decision urgently. Public Works Minister Dean McPherson has rejected claims that the department is failing to maintain the security infrastructure at the residence of former President Jacob Zuma. And as the war in the Middle East continues to disrupt supplies of energy, the International Monetary Fund says that the world economy has showed surprising resilience. Details are coming up at 7.
2: Express traffic.
3: Well, just an update on the N3 at Spreightview coming into Joburg from the south. Up from Phosphorus is a crash today. Yesterday was big traffic heading up in that that area this morning. It's probably heavier with that crashing just by the Heidelberg Road. Traffic backed up past Leondale and working back pretty quickly towards sort of Barry Marais. Very heavy. A lot of lights out along Atlas Road, including Atlas and North Rand Road. So that whole N12 bridge system in that Boxburg-Benoni area under quite a bit of pressure today. N1 from Bayers Nordea round to Rivonia looking slow. N1 old Joburg Road down to about Allendale is the delay this morning. That's reasonably heavy for a Tuesday. And the mighty Mopoly Highway from Theo Martins backed all the way through to Eskia and Pathleti, a busy one into Pretoria Central. Coming through Moy River, still a big backlog of traffic there. On your way to Durban, truck crash recovery. Only one lane open, trucks and vehicles backed and stacked trying to get through that area for absolute kilometres. If you're driving from Escort to Durban, you might want to just hold back and not get yourself involved in that at the minute. The N2 is pretty heavy today from Cement Factory all the way through towards the roadworks just after Spaghetti Junction. Cape Town, pretty heavy mist, not everywhere, but where it is thick and it is heavy with some very poor visibility, particularly as you come into the city centre. Highways are busy, M3, solid, Constantia through Bishop's Court, N2 from Robert Sobukwe through Hospital Bend, Marine Drive this morning from Sunningdale, backed all the way through to the first lights at Sunset Beach. With your traffic update, I'm Rob Byrne.
0: Yeah, let's get to Express Sport now. England Cricket Board announced new contracts. It's a record-breaking listing as well. Proteas aim to bounce back at an empty Kingsmead. I can't see that happening now with them really facing their backs against the wall as far as them looking to reach that total of just over 400 runs.
4: They've dominated O'Neill Day 4 of the first test. Matt Redshaw scoring 82 and Pat Cummins blasting 32 off 12 balls before the declaration. South Africa struggled in the chase of 421, finishing on 102 for 4, with Aidan Markram unbeaten on 45. Keshav Maharaj claimed a remarkable juggling catch to dismiss Redshaw. Despite the difficult position, Maharaj remains hopeful the Proteas can fight back.
5: Obviously, sometimes transitioning from white ball cricket is not an easy task, but it's not an excuse nonetheless. We still got an opportunity here come tomorrow. Hopefully, put our best foot forward and get into a position where we can draw this test match. But I have seen, of course, Chase the King mid as far-fetched as it sounds, playing domestic cricket here. But I think, like I said, guys are a bit frustrated. It's probably going to hurt a little bit, but we know that we have the bounce back ability and capabilities to get back to where we want to be as a batting unit.
4: Meanwhile, the test has been overshadowed by poor crowd attendance and repeated bad light interruptions on the first 3 days, with a lack of atmosphere and lost overs raising questions about Durban's suitability as a test venue. The match begins at 9:30 a.m. today. Now, elsewhere, the England Cricket Board has announced 30 full central contracts and 9 England development contracts, with 7 players earning full contracts for the first time. Henry Crokrum and Jordan Cox received 2 notable 2-year deals. Ben Stokes and Mark Wood retired internationally, while Zach Crawley and Luke Wood were dropped. The coaching structure has also been refreshed, with former South African international Eric Simons joining wearing England's test room backstaff. That's a wrap for this hour for the Lotus FM Sports Team. I'm Pavna Govender.
0: Thank you, Bobby, for that. Let's get to Breakfast Express Business Report now. A major investment boost for Gauteng. Standard Bank has underwritten a 9 billion rand funding package to modernize the Gau train under its new 15-year public-private partnership. The program includes 8 locally manufactured trains, upgraded signaling, refurbishment of existing fleet, and improved digital ticketing. Beyond better transport, it should support local manufacturing, employment and business connectivity. We'll keep an eye on that, and then you get the height of the train right there. In KZN, Tongaat Ulet will be removed from the JSE on the 3rd of November, ending a 74-year listing. Its shares have already been suspended for 4 years. Shareholders will remain unlisted shareholders while the company's business rescue process continues. Another stark reminder of how corporate mismanagement can destroy investor value. As far as the JSE goes, the all share edged 0.2% higher on Monday, closing near 108,760 points. Wall Street was mixed. The Dow gained 0.4%, while the Nasdaq slipped around 0.5%. Asian markets are sharply lower this morning, led by technology shares and concerns that expensive oil could reignite global inflation. The rand then is trading at 16 rand 53 to the US dollar, 21 rand 83 to the pound sterling, and 18 rand 48 to the euro. In India, 1 rand is trading at 5 rupees 76. In Sri Lanka, 19 rupees 99. In Pakistan, 16 rupees 72. If you're heading to Mauritius, 2 rupees 86. If you're going to the Middle East, the Saudi Arabian rial is changing hands at 4 rand and 40. Then looking at gold, it's trading at $4,174. The price of Brent crude oil, the red flag in the party, $105.57 a barrel. Hurting. Currently we are November looking bleak as well. Something's got to give, and you think that may be a government intervention, because we do supply fuel to Botswana. They sell it to the public there at half the price that we actually pay. Figure that one out. Looking at what we're dealing with, it's another secret sound, and it's been a carryover from Monday. Yeah, what is going on there? That is the question we're asking you today. Do you know? On 0716137803, we'd love to hear from you. Can you use your superpowers and crack the secret sound? Coming up next, we'll bring you another hot mix.
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0: 7:53, it's your hot mix on this Tuesday. It's Party Caro, Cold Cold Heart, Dua Lipa, Elton John, Waiting for a Girl Like You, Foreigner. What a song. Sayara, the remix, Shaky Shaky Sapphire, mashup there. Urvasi 2.0, Hip Hop Fusion, and we played you Versace, a.k.a. there. Quite a few peeps enjoying the music today. Des Kiston as well is a newbie. Thank you. This morning, looking at a couple of things coming up, we're about to get to the big reveal. Now, this one's different because it's been a carryover. And that's the sound we're testing you on today to use your superpowers and tell us what do you think that is. Let's get a couple of answers going now. And we have Rushen from Mirbank says, you cleaning spinach. Are you folding your brown shopping bag, says Nirmala. Then Nad Govender House out in Westbrook on the North Coast says, splitting a pumpkin. The last time I did that is when I bought a new car. Right. Fatima Yunus, is it a potato in a potato bag? You're dropping off the bag. Good answers. None of them correct there today. But Geetha was fastest on text. On voice note, the person who moved as soon as I dropped the clue was who else? She is from Sandton. Her name's Zakira.
1: Good morning, team. Zakira, Johannesburg. That's pilot squeezing a lemon.
2: Good morning, team. Is that the squeezing of lemon? Roel Morgan of Stanger.
3: It's Azmi from the City of Gold. I think O'Neill is making banana puri and he's squeezing some lemon juice on the dough. Thank you.
4: Good morning, Mr. Nair and the team. The sequel sounds like O'Neill squeezing some lemon to get some lemon juice. Arun Vagis, Johannesburg.
5: Good morning, Breakfast Express team. Today's sound sounds like you are squeezing a lemon. Maybe you had some puri pata. Lots of love, Rani Stengamana.
6: Morning, Breakfast team. Is that O'Neill squeezing lime or lemon? Perhaps. Have a lovely day, Noik from Queensborough. Bye.
0: Brilliant. Well done to you guys. Wow. So I said today, any ideas, something in the kitchen, something being cleaned, or have I finally squeezed a little productivity out of the team? That was a bit of the clue today, and you were on to it as fast as anything. So well done. We'll try and do that again tomorrow, of course, right here with your secret sound. This is Lotus. 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
7: Oh!

It's Sid and Shweta teaming up on this one. It's called Macho. You're listening to your multi-award-winning morning show. This is The Breakfast Express. It's prime time. Keshni, no, I did not say that I can do that. Banana puri. No, not a chance. Yeah, that is one complicated thing. And then Azmi's wanting to know what I was doing with lemon juice. It's just this Beyond Burger that's really good. And I was using a bit of it on it. It's quite a thick patty as well. I think it's made mainly with peas. But it's a beautiful burger patty, especially during the fasting time. Right, yeah, look at what's coming up. We'll get to your extended weather forecast. Let's just tell you what we're going to be doing at about 8:15. We're dropping a new song.

0: Yeah, it's another one that comes out of the Deshan Styler Naidu stable. So we'll catch up with him honoring Durga Devi, of course, during this time of Navaratri. It's 8 o'clock with the latest news now. Skumbuzo Mkize coming up next.
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3: Good morning, top story at 8. The Constitutional Court in Braamfontein, Johannesburg, has reserved judgment in the ANC's challenge to the Independent Electoral Commission's candidates nomination system, saying it will deliver its decision urgently. The DA's lawyer, advocate Michael Bishop, argued that the ANC had not validly submitted its candidates list because it failed to click the submit as final button. Bishop warned that ruling in the ANC's favor could create significant administrative difficulties, as dozens of other parties and more than 2,000 candidates were in the same position. He argued that the IEC would be constitutionally required to treat all affected parties equally, potentially complicating ballot preparations and the holding of free and fair elections.
4: The ANC is correct, and the law is that if you merely provided the information, you didn't push submit as final, you must be on the ballot, you are contesting the election. It would not be a free and fair election unless that applied to all parties in the same position. That would not be rigid adherence to the law.
3: Now, the chairperson of Parliament's Section 89 Impeachment Committee, Makhashule Kana, says the committee will oppose legal challenges by the EFF and the African Legal Professionals Association on its decision to rescind the recommendations of Advocate Thandazani Madonsela as chief evidence leader. The matter is before the Western Cape High Court for today and tomorrow. The EFF is asking the court to set aside the decision on the grounds that it was irrational. However, Ghana says that the committee acted within the rules and established practices of the National Assembly throughout the process.
5: As a chairperson of the committee, I have opposed both the applications by the EFF and the ALPA, and will be making strong arguments in front of the judges of the Western Cape High Court to say that at each time, every step of the way, we acted within the rules of the National Assembly, we acted within the practices in the National Assembly when we rescinded the decision of recommending Advocate Madonsela.
3: Now, the Gauteng Education Department says there is ready to administer the 2026 National Senior Certificate exams of more than 203,000 candidates registered across the province from today. This is an increase of over 11,000 candidates from last year. More than 960,000 matrics countrywide will write their finals this year. MEC Lebogang Maile says the candidates include 152,000 full-time learners and more than 51,000 part-time candidates and repeaters. Maile says the department has also processed exam accommodation for qualifying candidates who require additional support. He says that the focus is now on ensuring that examination centers are ready so that learners can write without any disruptions.
6: Approximately 1,700 monitors, including resident monitors, provincial monitors, and district monitors, will be deployed to provide comprehensive end-to-end oversight throughout the examination period. The role of monitors is to oversee the entire examination cycle to safeguard the integrity, fairness, and credibility of the testing process. They are responsible for pre-examination and system audits.
3: And in other news, Public Works Minister Dean McPherson has rejected claims that the department is failing to maintain the security infrastructure at the residence of former President Jacob Zuma. The claims were made by the Jacob Zuma Foundation spokesperson Mzwanele Manyi, who alleged that security-related aspects of the property, including grass cutting, were not being properly maintained. McPherson says the department cannot provide services that fall outside its legislative mandate over the security arrangements of former heads of state.
7: We, as the Department of Public Works, maintain the security infrastructure of all former heads of state. That is which they are entitled to, and that is which we do. What Mr. Manu wants is us to go far beyond that. He wants us to maintain the private residence of an individual. That is not permissible under law. The Constitutional Court has already ruled on that. The public protector has already ruled on that.
3: Now, to recap on our top story this hour, the Constitutional Court in Bramfontein, Johannesburg, has reserved judgment in the ANC's challenge to the Independent Electoral Commission's candidate nomination system, saying it will deliver its decision urgently. The next news bulletin will be at 9 for Lotus FM News. I'm Skumbuzo Mkhize.
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0: We're dealing with a secret sound. And this is it. What do you make of that?
9: You're grinding gall on the old-fashioned stone.
0: Well, that's very interesting. Do we know what that stone is called?
10: The Tamil word is Ami Kalu.
9: As per pure Tamil, it is called Ami Kal Ural.
0: Even my mom's telling me it's an Ami Kalu. Navita says it is a seal and Laura. I'm thinking that is Hindi. Thank you so much for those answers. Now you know when you see that.
8: The best way to wake up. Express traffic.
11: Still very heavy coming into Joburg via Sprayview this morning up from Fosterus and Heidelberg. There's a crash on the entry approaching Heidelberg Road, and that's a queue right back through Leondale Road. A lot of traffic light related issues. Bayers Nordier is coming to Fairland. Malabongwe Drive out at Sharon Lee, also at Kaiasan. Vicop and North Riding to Four Ways also being held by a lot of traffic light outages that side. Also 14th Avenue, Hendrik Potke to N1 Highway. Those lights are down. There's a lot of traffic in that part of Joburg and the other side of town. Lights still out on Atlas Road at North Reef Road or North Rand Road in that Boxburg-Benoni area. So very slow getting across that N12 bridge this morning. The M1 coming south through Pretoria still with that crash and breakdown just after Kaasfontein. Pretty slow as you line up back towards Inwood Road. Moy River to Nottingham Road on the N3 south through KZN on your way to Durban. Still very, very

0: outlook down south. Starting in Durbs, Wednesday brings isolated thunderstorms with a high of 26. By Thursday, it's partly cloudy and slightly warmer, 27. Keep the umbrella handy before reaching for those sunglasses. In PMB, the heat turns up to 32 degrees on Wednesday with isolated storms in the mix. Thursday looks clearer and hotter at 33 degrees. Richards Bay moves from a thundery 27 on Wednesday to a fine 31 on Thursday. Quite warm. Port Shepstone, meanwhile, keeps things gentler with cloudy intervals and highs of 23 and 24. Heading inland, sunshine takes center stage in Ladysmith, Newcastle, with temps climbing to around 32 degrees. A good reminder to keep the water bottle close. Along the eastern Cape Coast, Tribeca stays cool, reaching 21 on both days. East London holds near 22 with persistent cloud. For Cape Town, Wednesday is partly cloudy with a high of 19 degrees before clearer skies lifts Thursday's temps to 21. Then on the high veld, Johannesburg enjoys mostly clear skies, warming up to 28 on Wednesday, 30 on Thursday. Pretoria gets a little hotter. Generally it is, with bright days reaching 32 and 33 degrees.
1: 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Banyana Eye Olympic progress. And Carrick believes United can win games as they feature in the UEFA Champions League tonight. 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
0: Top of the morning to you, wherever you might be locked into Lotus. My name is O'Neill. Thank you for choosing Lotus. It's Tuesday, the 13th of October. Welcome aboard the multi-award-winning breakfast show. And it's turn of foot now to our in-car classic. Just a reminder, we'll catch up with Deshan Stylanaidu. He's dropping a new song as well in honoring Durga Devi. We'll play that for you in a bit. But right now, your classic takes you back to the year 1986. American singer, songwriter Paul Simon.
2: The Breakfast Express. We love it in the morning.

Yeah, call me Al if you'll be my bodyguard. Paul Simon, loving it, is Marlene Pellet and Ladysmith. I love the in-car classic. I can still remember the music video as well. Yo, Pilot, lots of memories of this song. Finished matric in 1986, says Ishara. Joe says they're having some water issues out in Ladysmith. Well, quite interesting that he was the co-founder of the Children's Health Fund, an organization dedicated to bringing free mobile medical care to low-income children across the U.S. as well. He's left-handed, so he's a southpaw, naturally. He plays the guitar right-handed, though. Paul Simon, cool stuff. While still coming up, we've got one of our local talents as well, who's been churning out some really great songs, Deshan Style and Naidu. Let's soak up this new one that he has dropped to honor Durga Devi.

0: Yeah, what's your take on this one? Kelkel Rebavani Ma. Of course, it's South African music producer, singer, musician, and songwriter Desson Styler Naidu releasing just in time for Navaratri. Let's wish him a hearty good morning as well. Good morning, Desson. Thank you for joining us on The Breakfast Express.
1: Good morning, my brother O'Neill, and good morning to your wonderful listeners. Thank you so much for having me once again. It's an absolute honor to be sharing this with you.
0: Oh, it is certainly a pleasure. We're so chuffed with what you've been doing. Your brand new release, I've just played it now, Kelkel Rebavani Ma Mashup.
1: Yes.
0: It's a beautiful tribute honoring Durga Devi. What was the exact spark that inspired you to produce this specific track for this year's Navaratri celebrations?
1: Okay, so O'Neill, I mean, the country knows the name Desson Styler Naidu and what I stand for music, right? But the inspiration behind this beautiful song, Kele Kele Rebavani Ma Mashup, came from that feeling of devotion, joy and celebration that Ma Durga Devi represents. And I wanted to create something that honors that beautiful tradition of devotional spirit, but also bring a fresh energy that today's generation can connect with. Because for me, the most important thing was that this should never feel like music or just entertainment. It had to come from a place of love and reverence. And I wanted people to hear it, feel the connection of Durga Devi and celebrate Navaratri with their hearts, just as much with their voices and, of course, the sacred traditional Garba.
0: Absolutely. Now, you've revolutionized the Indian music scene by blending traditional styler with fresh fusion production. What can you tell us about the specific instrumentation, the beat patterns you chose for this track as well?
1: Okay, that's actually a very great question, O'Neill, because this is where the creative side of me really comes alive, right? So my approach is always to respect the soul of the Indian devotional music and traditions while I explore how we can present it in a most fresh and contemporary way. And I've been doing that for the last 8 to 10 years, and it's been, it's taken to the South African audience and especially the global audience in a great way. So with this mashup, the idea was to bring together familiar devotional character of music with the more vibrant, energetic production that people can celebrate to. The rhythm is important because of Navaratri. We all know it has a beautiful spirit of movement, clapping, dancing, and community. So as a producer, it's my duty to always listen to how the different musical elements work together, the rhythmic drives, the melodic phrases, and of course the transitions overall that build the track. So this track consists of, it's called Duffel Drums, and I have a lot of bassline patterns, have the Garba style beat that's in the song, and it's obviously got string phrases and there's instrumentation elements of warm pads, and there's some piano in between. And I also use the traditional instrument called the Nadaswaram, which is a South Indian instrument that I blended into the song as well.
0: Now, you say something quite important there, that Styler has been doing this for about 8 years now. So my question to you is, with the advent of AI and AI-produced music, how are you embracing that? Is it something you're still kind of looking into, or is it something that's piqued your curiosity?
1: Okay, so with regards to AI music, only AI is here to stay, whether musicians like it or not, but it is my duty as a South African, as a proudly South African music producer, is to encourage and teach also the youngsters how to go about this. So I've already explored with this. I've released something called Virtual DSN. So I have a Desson Styler Naidu and I have a virtual Desson Styler Naidu. So only the way to go around this with the AI, there's a lot of ways, right? But you have to be very technically minded in music. You have to have passion for it. So there's many ways to work around it. Like, for an example, I'll tell you now, there's ways to produce songs with AI where it's even AI vocals, right? But what I have done is I've released a few tracks already that's gone global and like seriously viral. There's tracks that streamed for at the moment now. I saw this morning only, I checked, like around 800,000 views and stuff. So
0: wow.
1: Why that is? So what I've done is I've used AI, but I've used it 50%, I use it as an assisting tool. So basically, it's me that played the music. I put in the idea. I've even put in the vocal, even though the vocal is virtual and it's not really like sounding like Deshan Salanairu, but it is my voice. It's me that put in the structure. I've sang what I wanted, and then I played the piano and I've elemented. So it's called, basically, it's called a virtual instrument. So we've been using that for many years. AI is just a different terminology. So we've been using something called a MIDI, where it's a virtual instrument. So we've already been kind of using that from decades ago, you know. So it's now just having ample knowledge on how to do it properly. And most of all is, we need to give the, especially when you're doing devotional music, you've got to give it the real bhakti. It cannot have an emptiness, you know. So yeah.
0: Wonderful, wonderful hearing that. Just finally, I'm just chasing the clock a bit. Your wishes for devotees listening to the track, especially now during Navaratri.
1: Okay, so my wish is that every person who listens to the song experiences something very beautiful and divine within themselves, O'Neill. May it bring joy into their homes, strength into their hearts, and a deeper connection with our supreme Mother Durga. You know, we all face challenges in life, O'Neill, and sometimes we need courage, sometimes we need peace, and even we simply need to remember that we are stronger than we think. And for me, Mother Durga perfectly represents that divine strength, the power to face difficulty with courage, faith, and determination.
0: Wonderful.
1: And only with that, I want to say thanks. I want to say a huge thanks to you, and especially Yashika and yourself, because believe me when I tell you, when I released this track, I told my mom this, and I said, I know Oni's going to love this track, because, you know, we previously had a conversation, and believe me when I tell you, I said that to her. Thank you so much, buddy.
0: No, thank you. Thank you for bringing your good energy, your good vibes through your music as well. We always get quite excited when you are dropping something new. Deshan Salanairu talking to us there right here on The Breakfast Express, keeping soulful music and a blessed Navaratri, of course, to him and you and your family.

0: rocking and rolling the big tunes for you. Udit Narayan Bhatia, Nikita Gandhi, right here on Lotus. Gori Gori Mukadepe, coming to you throughout South Africa, worldwide, and www.lotusfm.co.za on this Tuesday, the 13th day of October, 2026. We'll talk sport in a bit. It's the final day of the first test between the Proteas and Australia. Australians have been really, really good this time around. Really impressive in terms of where they've placed the ball, how they've gone about their business as well. Trust me, the Proteas is a really good team. And to really have them where they have them at the moment, remember, they're the world champions, the Proteas. It's tough going. So they'll certainly have to bounce back from this as we go towards the other test matches, which are all set down for coastal towns.
1: Express traffic.
2: Right, so 14th Avenue, Henry Portiquita, that whole junction's off. It's really snarled up through that sort of Floracliff Fairlands area. Also, just up the road, Bayers Nordea at Moncourt, those lights are down. Lots of lights down on Vickhoppen between North Riding and Four Way, so that's a bit of a mission. And the main road from Kyalami down through Lone Hill and into Bryanston, lots of lights off there. Lights off on Rivonia Road at Fredman, so coming into Sandton, that's really heavy on the Morningside section. And Willie Mandela at Sandton Gate, those lights down as well. So coming into Sandton from that side, from the Bryanston side, all backed up. Traffic light problems that continue to plague Joburg and affect motorists quite badly. Durban Centre North still under pressure, getting up through Spaghetti Junction, and the breakdown earlier between Ashburton and Market Road has left a big backlog, a big queue of traffic from Ashburton on your way up towards Pietermaritzburg today. Cape Town, very misty still in parts. The highway's backlogging, the M3 from Constantia through UCT, the N1 from Plattekloof down on towards the city centre, and if you're on your way out of town, there's been a crash on the M1 at Belleville, just by Durban Road, causing delays as you get up Plattekloof Hill. With your traffic update, I'm Rob Byrne.
0: Right, thank you, Rob, for that update. You'll join us again tomorrow morning, bright and breezy. More traffic coming up this afternoon on the drive-by. Before that, Vashon joins you. You'll hear about a news break and style in the city. Yeah, we're getting into our final Express Sport report for today. Banyana Banyana I Olympic Progress. Carrick believes United can win games as the feature in the UCL tonight. It's been a long time going. They did start off pretty well. Can they keep it up?
3: Well, O'Neill, desperate for a positive spark to reignite their season, struggling United will travel to face inform Atletico Madrid tonight for match day 2 of the Champions League. Atletico are eyeing a 5th win on the bounce in midweek, while the Red Devils are looking for their first in 5 games. They had a poor performance in the Premier League, and coach Michael Carrick believes his team can win games.
4: There's going to be times when it doesn't go for you. There's going to be times when it's a bit of a struggle, but to get to anywhere, to do something very good, to do something great, you know, you've got to be able to do something difficult. And if you can't do something difficult and get through it, then you're not going to succeed. And that's where we've had a bit of a spell at the moment. And we're hugely positive. They've got the confidence in each other, and I've got the utmost of confidence in the boys that we can win games and win a lot of games.
3: Meanwhile, in some other fixtures, Arsenal host Lille after opening their campaign with a 1-0 win over Napoli. Bayern München aimed to bounce back against Viking FK, who lost their opening match 3-1 to Stuttgart. Meanwhile, Barca travelled to face Galatasaray after a 5-1 European victory over Feyenoord, while the Turkish champions look to recover from their 3-1 defeat to Sporting. Kickoff for all games are at 9 p.m. tonight. Elsewhere, Banyana Banyana take a commanding 4-0 aggregate lead into tonight's second leg Olympic qualifier against Madagascar. Ronel Donnelly starred for Banyana in the first leg with a hat-trick. Coach Desiree Ellis used the match to test emerging talent alongside experienced players as South Africa aimed to progress in the 2028 Los Angeles Olympic qualifying campaign. Now, rounding off with cricket, the Proteas will resume on this final day of their first test against Australia. At the crease will be Aidan Markram on 45 and Vian Mulder on 5 as they chase down 421 for victory. or aim to pull a draw. The match begins at 9:30 a.m. That's a wrap for today. For the Lotus FM sports team, I'm Bhavna Govender.
0: Yeah, just to reiterate some of the discussions we've been having, because this has certainly got a lot of traction now. City fans, of course, jubilant after the 3-0 win. And I think, you know, what I didn't like was there was just some kind of extra buoyancy amongst the City faithful at Anfield on the backdrop of all those charges, which has really brought the game into disrepute. Yes, they might have an appeals process, but still they've been found not guilty on one account on 114 and then some. So Gravenberg's challenge was far from the goal. It was in his own half. This wasn't someone, you know, having just the goalkeeper to beat. Yes, a foul anywhere can deserve a yellow, but that challenge really was not enough for him to send off. And I think the ref had to take cognizance of what this yellow card will be. And that's my argument. A foul doesn't automatically have to be a booking. You got a whistle, referee. Every conversation doesn't need stationery. Two yellows and suddenly the ref gets more influence on the match than the midfield. And then there's the issue of consistency. You book a Liverpool player for asking for a card, but when City players appeal for punishment, where's the same standard? You saw what Haaland did in the game. Apparently asking for a card also requires the correct club membership, right? And is it the correct club membership? 0-0, the game's alive, then Gravenberg goes and City score 3. Credit for them for taking advantage. But I think, you know, I wanted the players to decide the contest. It was just not on. And to see this in one of the most popular, if not the most popular leagues in the world, to see this go on week in and week out. This week it's Liverpool. Next week it might be your team. I think it's something that needs to be arrested at some stage. You just feel there's just a lack of oversight on this. And you feel the ref, in some cases, I feel, especially as that ref walked off the field, just feel like they can do as they please, and there's really not going to be the repercussions that should actually be meted out. Let's turn our attention very quickly to a couple of messages we've been getting after dropping Deshan Styler's new song for Mother Durga. Nisha Teva says, goosebump devotional music. Ranjala says, beautiful song. Beautiful Bhajan says, rather, as well. Wow, song gives me goosebumps as well. Lovey in Joburg, absolutely loving it, says Sajna. Loads and loads of messages. Priscilla, Styler's songs are always beautiful. Rishi as well, beautiful tribute to Durga Ma. Such a divine and appropriate song for Navaratri. Thank you, Styler, says Raj Govender. So thank you for all those messages and for love for Styler. Coming up next, we'll bring you another dose of trending tea.
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0: Yesham Masatani, we remember Kishore Kumar this day, of course. What a legend, what brilliant music as well. I hope you're enjoying it as much as I am. This is Lotus, you're listening to The Breakfast Express, coming to you throughout South Africa. Right now, it's time for another dose of trending tea. Good morning. The kettle's on, the headlines are brewing, and we've got everything from a community appeal to wildlife taking an unexpected detour. Let's pour some local tea. A Durban family is appealing for help finding 30-year-old safety officer Terrell Abrahams, who disappeared after leaving work in Mbilo on Thursday, the 8th of October. She later told her father by phone that she was traveling home to Wentworth in an e-hailing vehicle, but hasn't made contact since. Anyone with information can contact the Reaction Unit South Africa on 086-123-4333. Please share verified information. One useful lead could help bring Terrell home. 083-123-4333. Looking at a couple of things then. Blue flag boost for KZN. Good news for our coastline. More KwaZulu-Natal beaches have earned blue flag status for the 26-27 season, recognizing standards including water quality, safety, and environmental management. Among them are Trafalgar, Mariner Beach, St. Michael's, Mzumbe, Southport, Hibernian, Pennington, plus Woolard Beach and Salt Rock, Maine on the north coast. Ramsgate has pilot status, working towards full accreditation. Our beaches are collecting flags. Now let's make sure visitors collect their rubbish as well and keep our beaches clean. Now, an unexpected wildlife sighting in Chatsworth. Two impalas have reportedly been spotted near the Higginson Highway. Have you seen them, Bobby?
1: No, I haven't. I was actually looking forward to seeing it.
0: Rangers are searching and investigating whether they came from Kenneth Steinberg Nature Reserve. I can't even say I know where that is, to be quite honest. Now, residents should keep their distance, avoid startling the animals, or report sightings to the reserve. Chatsworth's got shopping, great food, and apparently a surprise game drive option.
1: Right. Now for your Bollywood buzz. Ajay Devgan's Drishyam 3, The Conclusion, has reportedly crossed 300 crore rupees in Indian net box office collections in just 10 days. Another major milestone for the thriller franchise.
0: So the characters may be hiding secrets, but there's no hiding those ticket sales.
1: Now for your Hollywood hot sip, a family update from Hollywood. Cameron Diaz and Benji Madden have welcomed their third child, with Benji announcing the news on Instagram back in May. Diaz became the first-time mum at 47, welcomed a second child at 51, and was 53 when they announced baby number 3.
0: From Charlie's Angels to Three Little Angels, bedtime probably needs its own stunt coordinator. That's your trending tea. Freshly brewed, lightly stirred, and served before your office WhatsApp group turns it into a 7-minute voice note.
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Yeah, beautiful song, Copacabana, Barry Manilow, Rosemary Sangui, taking us back to the 70s. Yeah, we're moving along all decades there. That's the beauty of music, the memory attached to it. Thank you for choosing Lotus. A couple of things to take note of. This has been trending today on the show.

0: Auditions, Stella, what a beautiful song. I love it. I love it. And it fits in so well with the week of Never Around 3. And yeah, keep it up, Auditions, Stella, and your team, DSN, Malan Biresami, South Africa, Durban.
1: Good morning, Justin Tyler. You know, your delivery epitomizes true bhakti and devotion. It's a joy listening to you. Anand Gaundan.
2: Morning, O'Neill. Today, Shanaidu, wow, you gave me goosebumps. Beautiful, beautiful. I must applaud you for this beautiful music. Thank you, Shakila from the UK.
3: Right, yeah, and thanks to all the peeps that messaged us on the show to tell me where the Steynbank Nature Reserve is. It's in Yellowwood Park, so all of you that sent those messages as well, I do appreciate it. Shally says, maybe it's by Highway Sheila. Yeah, man. Yeah, okay. Right, that's our bit for today. We'll look forward to your company tomorrow. It's Wacky Wednesday, and we're looking for a challenge to two of our best contestants on Spy yeah. the Live Friday. The really brilliant women that come from tech and sport. One hails all the way from Zinto. Mm-hmm. Did y'all get your power back?
4: We finally did it. 8:30 in the afternoon.
3: So no more bucket baths?
4: No more
3: bucket. No chambu?
4: No.
3: Okay. Right. For Michelle Cross, of course, is Bavi. So tomorrow we'll open up the lines to get some challenges. What would you like to see them do? Oh. How emancipated does Yashika feel? Oh,
4: such a relief, I tell you. I was once the favorite. Oh. And now I don't know.
3: It also happens in horse racing. Yes. They pull the favorite. Right, yeah, we'll catch you again tomorrow for another dose of prime time. We look forward to your company. If you're on the roads, make sure you take it nice and easy. Keep it locked on to Lotus. We love it in the morning. From me, O'Neill, hey, keep the passion.

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1: Good morning. Top story at 9. COSATU President Zingiswa Losi has called for unity within the Labour Federation, warning that internal divisions risk undermining the movement. Losi delivered the keynote address at the reconvened 15th National Congress at Emperor's Palace in Kempton Park on Gauteng's East Rand. Her remarks come against the backdrop of growing divisions within the Tripartite Alliance after the SACP's decision to contest the November 4th local government elections independently.
2: And therefore, comrades, the Alliance remains the most effective and the most progressive political vehicle to advance working class struggles. And we will not abandon it when times are tough. Nor we will allow, comrades, our differences to distract or to divide us.
1: Now, the case against the four men accused for their role in the murder of boxing superstar Zolani Tete will resume in the Mdantsane Magistrate Court in the Eastern Cape today. They face charges of murder, attempted murder, possession of firearms and ammunition. The Tete was gunned down in August while arriving at his home in Mdantsane together with his partner, who also sustained gunshot wounds. Last month, the court denied bail for two of the suspects, who include the alleged mastermind behind the hit and the alleged middleman. Now, South Africa has been urged to strengthen its water security amid concerns over warmer temperatures and below normal rainfall during the coming summer months. The South African Weather Service has forecast above normal temperatures and below normal rainfall across much of the country from October to December 2026, raising concerns about pressure on water supplies. Durban University of Technology water expert Professor Shina Kumari-Pile says urgent action is needed to conserve water and protect limited resources.
3: El Nino, that is something that is actually coming as a warning for this summer. So this is nothing. It's natural warming of the surface of the part of the Pacific Ocean. So what is expected for South Africa because of this one is obviously a hotter summer and lesser rainfall. So this is definitely going to have a significant impact on our dams and rivers, as you know, because less, especially in Durban, we expect a summer rainfall. So if you get less rainfall, then it's going to have a significant impact on our water.
1: Now, as residents of Hammanskraal, north of Pretoria, continue to face water challenges, the city of Tswane says it is working to fix broken pipes and improve access to clean running water. Speaking at a media briefing in Pretoria, Deputy Executive Mayor and MMC for Finance, Eugene Modise, says millions of litres of water are being supplied to Hammanskraal every day. Modise has also blamed the previous DA-led administration for the water crisis, accusing former Mayor Celia Spring of arrogance.
4: The national government has managed to give us 50 mega million litres per day for Hammanskraal only. And we are dealing with the pipes, broken areas, and the areas that need attention so that our people can get clean running water. 41 people in Hammanskraal died under that administration that is making lives every day. 41 souls, we can't recover it. And it was because of the arrogance and water.
1: And finally, as the war in the Middle East continues to disrupt supplies of energy, the International Monetary Fund says the world economy has shown surprising resilience. The IMF says the global economy has shown a remarkable capacity to absorb shocks, not just from the current Middle East conflict, but also from the COVID pandemic and Russia's invasion of Ukraine. The BBC's Faisal Islam has the details.
5: In a time of multiple economic, geopolitical and energy crises, the world's finance ministers are meeting in Thailand to try to firm up the foundations of the global economy. The good news, at least so far, is that the world may be learning to cope better with these global shocks, according to the IMF's latest World Economic Outlook. The downgrades to economic forecasts for many major economies made at the start of the Iran war are being reversed. The IMF points to the flexibility of both supply and demand for energy, more than halving its forecasts of the Iran war hit to the world economy.
1: Now, to recap on our top story this hour, COSATU President Zingiswa Losi has called for unity within the Labour Federation, warning that internal divisions risk undermining the movement. Losi delivered the keynote address at the reconvened 15th National Congress at Emperor's Palace in Kempton Park on Gauteng's East Rand. The next news bulletin will be at 10 for Lotus FM News. I'm Skumbuzo Mkhize. Welcome to Style in the City.
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0: Wishing you all a blessed Navratri. Hope you enjoyed the start to Style in the City. Good morning. How are you? Happy Tuesday. Krishna Priyadasa here, right here on Lotus FM. And I'm so delighted to have your company once again. Now, whether you're already, you know, out the door, you're sitting in traffic, you're just enjoying a quiet start to your day, let's make these next few hours interesting. What do you say? We've got your music, your messages, some fun along the way, and a conversation that might just make you look at a familiar wellness practice a little differently. Now, today we're talking about therapeutic cupping, also known as hijima in certain traditional healing practices. Now, some of you may have experienced cupping yourself. Others may have seen those, you know, distinctive circular marks on somebody else's back or shoulders and wondered what on earth actually happened to them. Are they okay? And perhaps some of you are thinking, I've heard about it, but I'm not quite sure what it involves. Now, that's exactly why we're having this conversation. Cupping has a long history in traditional healing systems, and people exploit for different reasons, you know, including muscle discomfort, pain management, and so forth. But what actually happens during a treatment, and are there different types of cuppings, the benefits? What does science have to say about this? And, you know, is it suitable for you? We are chatting about that this morning with Dr. Gunny. Now, of course, I want you to join in the conversation as well. If you're going to have any questions for us, you can send it to us a little later on. For now, your shout outs, your messages right here on the show. 071-613-7803.
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0: Vishwanath and Sons, Patampuchi. Hello there, butterfly. I hope you're doing well. Okay, let's get your weather update. It's 21 minutes past 9 o'clock. Let's start off with your weather. We'll get into a few shout-outs. Zoom 2.0 coming up. And starting off in Joburg for you is quite hot today. It's going to be a high of 30 degrees. Sunny and a gentle breeze. Cape Town, it's a high of 18, sunny and a moderate breeze. Well, Cape Town, do you ever experience heat? I'm not sure because, hey, the weather's always looking good on your end. Now, lastly, for Durban, I've got good news for you. It's sort of okay. It's a high of 25, sunny intervals and a fresh breeze. Not too hot, I would say. Not as hot as Johannesburg at least. So let's be grateful. Okay, 0716137803. Quite a lot of shout-outs are in already. Where do I start? Okay, so many. Let's start right at the bottom. Let's go with the shout-out that came in first. Hello, Anand.
1: As we observe the third night of Navaratri, may Maha Chandraganta bless all devotees and may they achieve their spiritual growth. Anandandan, Cosworth, Madras.
0: And you are driving. So continue driving and stay safe on the road, say Anand. Okay, hello, Ravine and Asha. Hope you're well. Thank you so much. Sinda, good morning.
2: Hi, KB, trust you all. Wishing all the metrics all the best for today. May God bless them and guide them. This message comes from Sinda. Thank you very much.
0: I've got another shout out for the matriculants. Good morning, KP. Good luck to all the matric students for the exams. Lots of love and many blessings from Veena Govinda of Mobeni Heights. Then I've got one that's come through from Kiru. Hi, sweetheart. Hope you're well and enjoy your week ahead. Good morning, Kogi.
3: Hi, KP. This is Eddie Kogi from Verulam. I want to take this opportunity of wishing Niren and Sister Grace of the Saints Church in Trenton's Park God's choices blessings upon these two lovelies. To all the Lotus family, God's riches blessings upon you. KP, love you always. And all the best to my granddaughter, Sonali Chetty. God's blessings upon my baby. Kogi from Verulam.

0: It's going to be a hit on the floor. Who's joining us? Jennifer Lopez, Pitbull. Yo, good morning. Happy Tuesday. I'm sorry I'm bringing the weekend a little early. I'm just reminding you that it's not too far away, okay? That's the motivation you need. Good morning. Thank you so much for the lovely compliments. I'm glad you're enjoying the show. Glad you're enjoying the music. And of course, I'm enjoying your company. Well, I've got one from Pran Mahabir and he says enjoying your show. Thank you so much. Thank you very much. Good morning, Mel. How are you? Good. Thank you. Okay. Then I've got a shout out here. Sending a shout out to Amishi, wishing you all the best on your final exams, Vasi Gavida and family of Kloof. I've got one right here. Good morning, KP. Happy Tuesday. Looking forward to the rest of the show. Sending a challenge. Lots of love. Lalitha Munyan. Ooh. Now you got me excited. Let's see. Where's the car? The blue car. I hope you know what the answer is, Lalitha, and you can tell me what the answer is, because hey, if I use this as a challenge, we're all going to need to know where this car is. And I'm trying to look, and honestly, I don't see it as yet. I must try and look. Oh, did he send me the answer already? No, why did he send me the answer? I was looking for it. But wait, how is it there? That doesn't make any sense. Why is it there? Okay, I don't know what's going on. But anyway, I must share the challenge with you guys for Zoom to Pointer. It looks like a nice challenge. Let's see a few more shout-outs. Hi, Shakila.
1: My beautiful KP, this is Shakila from UK Namkumas. To all our matriculants, everything of the best. To my grandson, who's also writing his matric exams, everything of the best. Best, Grishan. I hope you enjoy your papers. And KP, you take care. God bless. Bye.
0: Bye.
2: Namaste, KP. I trust you well. Yes, I would like to wish the following people. That's Ma, Happy, and that's BJ. Shakila and Cammy sing a very happy birthday, and I hope all of you all have an awesome birthday. And it comes from Gita, Shail, Sandy, and the rest of the Beerball family. Thank you.
0: You are going to absolutely love this one, Trey Ghoshal. Vishal Mishra.
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0: Sadhna Sargam Udit Narayan, and that was Bambara Kanale. Before the Zihale Miskin. Oh, what a beautiful song, isn't it? Beautiful music indeed for Tuesday morning, 9:39. Welcome to the show. We are chatting about therapeutic cupping. Now, you must have seen people do cupping. You'll see like all of these red marks on them. But what's really happening? Why are we doing cupping? Let's find out what those benefits are this morning, coming up at 10:30. All right, so my family, let's check in with one another. What's happening in your world this morning? Are you already at work? You're making breakfast? Or you're stuck in traffic, wondering why everybody seems to have the same destination? Like, do you ever wonder that as a driver? Like, why are we all stuck in this traffic? Where are we all? Why are we all going to the same place? You know, why couldn't they go somewhere else? So yeah. Or are you, you know, simply just organized and everything is sorted? You're having a peaceful morning? Well, let us know. I do hope everything goes according to plan and you have a lovely, lovely Tuesday ahead. If you wore unmatching socks, I hope you find the pair and wear the right socks. Are you that person sitting at work right now? One leg's got a different sock, the other leg's got a different sock, and you're just trying to lower your pants down just to hide it so that nobody sees it. Ah, that's cute. But anyway, enjoy your Tuesday, my friend. Zoom 2.0 is coming up just now. Now, I've got the answer revealed from Lalita. Lalita, how is that answer that answer? I don't know. But I do think I want to share this with the rest of the family and ask them to, you know, find where this car is. Anyway, that picture is coming up just now. It looks really, really, really nice. I think we're going to really enjoy it. Hey KP, came across your Bharatanatyam video last night. Loving the fusion and the moves. But some of those puppies need a diet. Rishan, yes, my babies love food. Unfortunately, I have been trying to put them on a diet. They just don't listen. But thank you so much for the love and thank you for enjoying the video. Yes, I did a video that I uploaded on my socials last night. If you haven't checked it out, just a little Bharatanatyam. You know, I haven't done it in ages. But yeah, I was enjoying it. I really was enjoying it. So thank you so much. Do go and check out the video. If you don't follow me on my socials, it's Krishna Priyadasa. Let's get into a few more shout outs. Good morning, Swami.
1: 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Yes, wishing Lavin ready a very happy birthday for Trey. Have a great one. Lavin, best wishes from Nirina, Rolly, Sivan family, and Swami. Ooh, that's going to be due to you, KPD, and all listeners. Have a tremendous Tuesday. Thank you.
2: Good morning, beautiful KP. How are you? We'd love to wish Beverly Paul of our Senior Citizens Club a very happy birthday. May she stay blessed and see many more. This message comes with lots of love from Dan Paul and Regina of Mirabank. Thank you. Bye.
3: Good morning, KP. Hope you're keeping well. You and your wonderful Silent City team of KP. Loving the music, loving the show every morning, every day, KP. Thank you for the awesome show. You're the Silent City Angel. Have a blessed morning.
0: Hey KP, to all the Matrix, the very best, especially to Tavara Pillay of Glencoe, from Cynthia and Nad in Johannesburg. All right, I'm not sure if I can promise that I'll try and get into a few more shout-outs. It all depends on time here, and I do have, of course, Zoom 2.0 coming up shortly. So sit back, relax, and stay with me.
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0: Red, red wine, UB40 on Lotus FM 946. All right, a final bit of shout out. I did say I'm going to try and see if I can get a few more in. Well, I've got one from here. Shout out to you, Roma and Roma the Rate in Belgium. Thank you so much for the love always. How's it, Annette? All good on my end. I hope you well. And yes, you want to see where the car is. I'm going to be uploading that picture for you to find that car just now. Good morning, KP. How are you? Lovely songs. I'm really enjoying it. Please, I want to wish all who are fasting a blessed and safe fasting. Only a few days left. Lots of love from Sandra Kappen. Then I've got a message that's come through right here. And this one is from Gonim. Hey.
1: Good morning, KP. Hope you're well on this beautiful Tuesday morning. And love your show as always. Wishing my daughter-in-law Shanti of Chakras Call a very happy and blessed birthday for today. May she find love, joy and happiness, and may she have a blessed day ahead. Lots of love from Gonim and Chakras Call.
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0: Sajan, Sajan, it's been ages since I've heard this song. Alka Yagnik Kumar Sanu and Sapna on Lotus FM. Okay, Zoomers, the picture's up on WhatsApp. It's a profile picture selected by Lalitha Munyan today. Please don't go asking Lalitha if you have a number or if you have on socials for what the answer is and where it is. Don't cheat. I hope I didn't just give you an idea. Never mind. Let's move on. Now, Lalitha sent me this picture and you have to basically find where the car is. I'm getting a few messages already. Shamila in Cape Town says, it is under the pot plant on the left-hand side of the picture next to the yellow bag. Then Tegan is getting worried and heavily stressed out. I'm not sure why. Stop stressing. And then I've got Rupert who says, the car is outside. Okay, that's cute. Where do you think the car is? Look, Lalitha gave me the answer, but I am not convinced. For some reason, I don't believe the car is there. I can't, of course, tell you as yet. It will spoil the game. Where do you think the car is? Because, hey, I can't find the car. I can't find the car. Honestly, wherever the answer actually is supposed to be, I can't find it. I looked there and I just can't see it. But I don't know. Maybe I just need to get my eyes checked or something. Ritesh, no, it's not an I Spy with my little eye. But yeah, it does feel like we're doing an I Spy with my little eye. Find the car. Somewhere in my parking area. Ritesh, no, you need to find it in the picture. Come on, guys. Come on. 071-613-7803. Can you find the car in the picture?
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0: right. Mervyn Pillay, the Amitabh Bachchan medley on Lotus FM. Okay, okay, look, you are confusing me for Zoom 2.0. You are confusing the Zoom master. Yeah, I can't do this now. We've got a challenge. It's not selected by me. It's selected by Lalita. She sent it to me. Where is the blue car? Now, a lot of questions, a lot of answers are coming in. Fatima Yunus says, I can only see the car blue color, blue on question. Aur kuch nahi dikhta. Then I've got another message that's come through here. Good morning, KP. The car is still in the showroom. Take care and keep cool. Sanjana, you're not helping. And then I've got another message that's come through here. Rix says it wasn't an accident. Guys, why is this becoming comedy? This challenge has become comical. I have no idea. I think today we should do who gives us the funniest answer. I think that should be the challenge because you're... Anyway, a lot of you are saying it is where the question mark is. Now, look, I don't know what the answer is. It's one of those challenges again. And I'm just going to say, oh, my word, you guys. Okay, your answer reveal, which I don't know what it is anymore, coming up at 20 past 10, I guess. And we are chatting about therapeutic cupping on the show with Dr. Gunny. For now, here's the news at 10 o'clock with Skumbuzo Mkize.
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2: Good morning. Top story at 10. Eastern Cape Police have arrested a 30-year-old man for the murder of a 48-year-old police officer. The incident happened at Duncan Village at Kukompo City, where the suspects allegedly stabbed the victim multiple times. Both the suspect and the victim were residing in the same building. Eastern Cape Hawks spokesperson Ndipiwe Mhlakovana says the suspects will appear in court on a murder charge in due course.
3: On the day of the incident, the deceased allegedly went to the suspect's room to inquire about his well-being. However, the interaction reportedly escalated into an argument, during which the suspect allegedly produced a knife and stabbed the police officer. The victim succumbed to her injuries. A 30-year-old male suspect was arrested in connection with the incident. He is currently receiving medical treatment in hospital for knife wounds and remained under police custody.
2: Today marks the start of the National Senior Certificate Examinations for candidates who will sit for the Computer Application Technology Practical. The Western Cape Department of Education says over 71,000 full-time learners and more than 13,000 part-time learners will be sitting for the exams in the province this year. The exams conclude on the 25th of November. Western Cape Minister of Education, Yako Lons, says he remains hopeful that this year's matric pass rate will improve.
4: To the matriculants, it is now the final stretch. For the next couple of weeks, please remain focused. Do not be tempted to take a shortcut. It is simply not worth it. You have all signed a pledge to adhere to the exam rules, so please abide by these. Hard work, discipline, and constructive breaks in between studying are needed right now. Celebrations will come later. Make yourselves, your families, and your communities proud.
2: Now, parents at Franklin D. Roosevelt Primary School in Johannesburg are demanding the removal of the school principal. They have accused Victor Matloga of creating a toxic working environment at the school. The parents are staging a peaceful protest outside the school gates this morning amid ongoing tensions over the principal's return in September last year. They allege that teachers have been threatened and that 10 teachers have resigned since his return. Parents say the situation is also affecting learners with concerns about teacher absenteeism and declining academic performance. Parents Edna Nelson and Simpiwe Manini say the school environment is no longer conducive for teaching and learning.
5: One of the major concerns for me is the fact that since the principal has returned, 10 teachers have resigned. So that speaks to me about the treatment that the teachers are getting. The fact that they can't voice their opinions and then they get ostracized.
6: My kids this term, they dropped in their marks based on the fact that the teachers are always absent to start with. You know what I mean? The teachers are scared of the principal. You know, there are threats. We know that there are threats from the principal to the teachers. So the environment in this school is not conducive. is a toxic environment. That is why even my kids, when they come back to school, they will always say, Tata, Miss Mang Mang was not at school today.
2: And in other news, Durban University of Technology Professor Faisal Barks has been named a Distinguished Fellow of the International Water Association, joining 60 experts worldwide. The honor recognizes his nearly three decades of contribution to water and wastewater research. Professor Barks, who also serves as director of DUT's Institute for Water and Wastewater Technology, spoke to Newsbreak this morning.
7: It is indeed an honor to be recognized by the largest water association for my contributions to the water sector for more than 30 years. I was appointed as an IWA fellow in 2018, and certainly is a major milestone in my career to be one of only 60 IWA distinguished fellows globally and one of only six awarded in this cycle. This accolade will certainly serve as an inspiration to continue to conduct impact-driven research that actually makes a difference to people, to society, to the water sector, both in our country and globally.
2: Now, to recap on our top story this hour, Eastern Cape police have arrested a 30-year-old man for the murder of a 48-year-old police officer. The incident happened at Duncan Village at Kokombo City, where the suspects allegedly stabbed the victim multiple times. The next news bulletin will be at 11. For Lotus FM News, I'm Skumbuzo Mkhize.
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I'm just grooving as I'm talking, enjoying the music. I won't lie, I really am. A very good morning. Welcome to the second hour of Style in the City. I am pulling out my hair. If you find a few patches in one of my pictures, just know.

0: trying to find the green cap. I know, it's the same story. Can anyone actually tell me where is the car? Okay, let me tell you, right? Lalitha said the car is in that box with all the toys. And a lot of you are saying the same thing. A lot are going with the answer that says it's next to that yellow bag. Then somebody else, I can't remember who, but somebody said it's hiding in the nurse's hair. I'm like, what? In the nurse's hair? So I looked at all the nurses and I couldn't see any car in their hair. And why is the car in the hair in the first place? That's so weird, but okay. I don't know where's this car, guys. Somebody help me find this car. Ritesh?
1: How's it, KP? How are you, man? Laka laka, always a top show. Check that picture. Above that picture, there's a two-word question over there. Where is, next to where is, there's a picture of a car over there. That's where the car is.
0: Okay, so you're going to say that like the other guys that are saying that. Okay, so for everyone that says it's in the question itself, great, thanks. You've just confused me even more. Does anybody actually know? Is this a trick question or what? Is the car actually in the question itself, or are we going to look for it somewhere in that room? I don't know. I've got Shahid Mia who says the car is parked in my garage. Okay, fine. You know what? If we're going to say it's not here, then it's not here. I don't know. Kevin says it's above the nurse's head. Which nurse? Which nurse? Let me see. Which nurse are you talking about? Oh, you mean in the question mark? Oh, man. I don't know. You know what? I think I give up. Yeah, I'm giving up. I have no clue. And this one's going to wreck my brains. I can't believe I'm the one that's going to be pulling out my hair. Crush a song, Summer Holidays. On Dotis FM. If it's South Africa, the car is stolen. Ish.

0: fresh song, Summer Holidays on Lotus FM. Zoom 2.0, honestly, today has become a comedy one because I'm getting so many funny answers. Okay, so let's just cuff this one because I don't know what's happening. I don't know where the car is. If you think it's in the question itself, okay, it's in the question. And if you say it's next to that yellow bag, okay, it's there. And if you say it's in that box, it's there. I say there is no car in this picture. And I think Khadija agrees with me because she also has some crying emojis and she was like, you know, she can't see the car in this picture at all. And honestly, I don't see the car in the picture. So I'm just going to leave it. I'm just going to scrap the Zoom 2.0. And we're going to have to do one where I know where the answer actually is because, yo, this one, I can't. Because there are too many maybes in this. There's too many maybes. It could be the question. It could be in the, you know, near the wheelchair. It could be in that toy box. It could be in the nurse's hair. I mean, it could be actually anywhere. Then I've got one coming in between the pot plant and books. You can only see the front. Pot plant and books. Pot plants and books. Okay, wait. Pot plants and books. Let me see. Pot plants and books. Which plot? Oh, there. Okay. I'm zooming in. Pot plant and books. You can see the lights of a car. I don't see it. I don't see any lights. Mm-mm. Oh, you mean the wheels. Do you see the wheels there? I see something that looks like a tiny wheel, but it's not looking blue. No, I'm not seeing it. Oh, this one is under the wheelchair. I can see it next to the pot plant. Who found it? Somebody said they found it. Seriously? Go away. I got a picture. Oh, never mind. It's in the scrapyard. Never mind. And then I've got somebody who's using ChatGPT. Thank you so much, Clarissa. She says, ChatGPT says, no car. Okay, so why would they trick us? Nirvana, Lalita sent me the picture. And she said it is in that toy box. But I don't see it in the toy box. It doesn't look like there's a whole lot of blue things there. But I don't see the car. Maybe why they say the car could be there, it's because it's behind that yellow and orange ball. There does look like there's something blue there. But honestly, I don't know. Maybe it's in the toy box. Who knows? And we are just pulling out our hairs for nothing. Maybe it actually is in the toy box. Let's just say that so that we can all sleep peacefully tonight. Yeah? Let's just all come to that agreement. It's in the toy box. And yes, let's end the challenge right here.
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0: Islands in the Stream, Kenny Rogers, Dolly Parton on Lotus FM. 24 minutes past 10 o'clock. We have the answer for Zoom 2.0. If you're wondering where the sky is, like we said, it's in that blue toy box. I just didn't see it and I didn't agree with it. But anyway, apparently it is there because the answer reveal picture shows that the car is in the box. Now we can all take a breather and sleep peacefully at night. Well, for those of you that said it is by the wheelchair, it's actually not there. The answer reveal picture shows it's in the box itself. I'm so sorry, guys. It's actually in the box. It's, yeah, it's in the box. Go and check it out. The picture is up on WhatsApp. It's our profile picture. Hi, KP. We need another challenge. Oh, dear. Really? You're joking, right? Hi, KP. Ish, my eyes is painting now. Anissa, shake. I'm sorry about that. Okay, Tegan says, I said it, KP. I said the toy box. Okay, okay. If you said it's in the toy box, you've got it right. Shamila says, why did you break our head? We are fasting. Shamila, mwah, love you. Enjoy your fasting. And don't worry, I also broke my head because this wasn't my challenge, na? This wasn't mine. Lalita sent us this. Lalita, kya kariyo? Why did he break our heads? Okay, so everyone that's asking for a challenge, you know, there's like really no time. Okay, let me actually finish my interview with Dr. Gani about cupping. We're talking about therapeutic cupping up next on the show, just in case you forgot. And then if we have some time, I'll try and, of course, play a quick challenge. We'll do a Zoom Express challenge. How about that? We'll do an Express challenge for Zoom 2.0. Okay, so we are chatting about cupping just now. I've got some really important questions that's lined up for Dr. Gani. We'll find out how it works, the benefits, etc. If you have any questions for Doctor, you can send those to me on 071613-7803. All right, my friend, stay with me and stay close.
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0: What is femicide? It's more than murder. Femicide is the killing of a woman or girl because of her gender. A significant majority of femicides are committed by someone the victim knows, most commonly an intimate partner or family member. Gender-based violence cannot continue. As men, we must speak up. Stop normalizing violence. Enough is enough. No woman should ever have to live in fear. Enough is enough.
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0: Well, Lotus FM family, it is time for a medical feature. Hey, Doc. This morning, we're exploring therapeutic cupping, including hejima, a practice that has a long history in traditional healing systems and continues to generate interest today. Now, you know, when it comes to cupping, you really want to be sure about what it is. You know, is it something that you don't want to consider? What happens during the treatment? What you may experience? And what is scientific evidence, of course, telling us about it? Now, we are going to be joined now with, of course, an expert in this. That is Dr. Ghani, Mujahid Ghani. And he has his qualifications in complementary medicine and phytotherapy. And is also a registered phytotherapist. Well, and a hejima practitioner. Good morning, Dr. Ghani. Welcome to Lotus FM. How are you keeping?
1: Good morning. Thank you for having me. I'm all good. Thank you.
0: All good. And thank you so much for joining us to, of course, unpack such a very interesting topic, I would say, Dr. Ghani. Now, you know, I have the lines open to our listeners who would like to, of course, ask you any questions. They may WhatsApp us on 071-613-7803. So, Dr. Ghani, for listeners who may have heard about therapeutic cupping but have never tried it, could you explain what it is, how it works, and the difference between dry cupping and wet cupping?
1: Oh, not a problem. So let's dive straight into it. So basically, cupping is a traditional therapeutic practice where suction is applied to the skin using specialized cups. So these cups basically create a negative pressure, lifting the skin and superficial tissues and producing a mechanical stimulus that may influence local blood flow and sensory responses. So basically, with dry cupping, the skin remains intact. With wet cupping, also known as hejima, small superficial skin incisions are made following initial suction, allowing a small amount of blood to be drawn into the cups. So both techniques are used in traditional practice, but wet cupping carries a bit of an additional risk because the skin barrier is broken, making proper training and strict hygiene essential to the practice.
0: So cupping, of course, is often associated with, you know, relieving muscle tension, back pain, neck pain, doctor.
1: Yeah.
0: What benefits may people experience, and what does the medical evidence currently tell us about its effectiveness?
1: So with regards to cupping, it's most commonly used for musculoskeletal pain, including back pain, neck pain, and muscular discomfort. So the research suggests that cupping may help reduce pain in the short term, particularly in the musculoskeletal conditions, as I mentioned. However, results vary between studies, and the evidence is kind of limited with difference in treatment methods and study qualities. So as of today, there is better quality research being established, and we can expect a bit more information coming to light within the next few years coming.
0: Okay, so my next question for you, doctor, one of the things I think people do notice about cupping is, you know, like you said, the marks, it leaves those red marks, round marks on the skin. Why do those marks appear, and do they mean the treatment is working, and how long does it usually take to disappear?
1: Okay, so to get into that, the circular marks usually result from the suction-induced changes within the local blood vessels. Once you put the cup on, so small amounts of blood may leak into the surrounding tissue because we're pulling the skin up, producing those marks similar to bruising. So darker marks don't necessarily mean a better treatment, and they do not indicate that toxins have been removed. Their appearance just informs us that basically if the practitioner differs suction intensity and duration. So the marks generally fade within several days to about 2 weeks. It also depends on the individual.
0: All right. Well, I've been joined by Dr. Ghani. If you have any questions about therapeutic cupping, drop me a WhatsApp on 071-613-7803. A few questions are already coming in, doctor. Let me see if I can squeeze these between our chat here. Anonymous, cool. My aunt has veins on the leg. Is cupping good?
1: So with regards, it would be ideal to do an individualized
2: assessment based on that case. I wouldn't say yes or no. So you would need to go to a practitioner to see if there's any contraindication, if the aunt is taking any medications, is the vein prominent? So there's a lot that goes into detail to rather than just saying yes or no.
0: Okay, I've got another question. Can cupping help with foot drop?
2: Sorry, what?
0: Can cupping help with foot drop?
2: So with regards to that, I'm not too sure. I'd have to look into that and get back to the person.
0: Okay, and then doctor, I've got another one here. Can one undergo cupping when one is taking blood thinning medication, and will there be any complications?
2: Most definitely. If you're taking blood thinning medication, it's not advisable to do wet cupping or dry cupping, because with regards to the wet cupping, if you do make the small incisions, the person may excessively bleed. So it's also a contraindication to cupping being on any type of blood medication or blood thinning medication.
0: All right, we'll be right back to find out more from Dr. Gani. We are chatting about therapeutic cupping right here on Style in the City, Lotus FM.

0: I really enjoy this one. Anirudh, Alicia of Lotus FM. All right, we'll get back into a conversation about cupping up next.
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0: All right, welcome back to our discussion. We are talking about therapeutic cupping. I've been joined by Dr. Mujahid Ghani. Now, a lot of questions are coming in. We'll see how many we can get through. But doctor, let's get back to a few questions that I do have for you. Now, tell us, doctor, you here with me?
3: Yes, I am.
0: Okay, lovely. So is therapeutic cupping suitable for everyone? Like, who might benefit from, you know, considering it? And are there people with certain medical conditions or circumstances who should avoid it or, you know, contact their healthcare professional first?
3: Firstly, that's actually a brilliant question. So with regards to cupping, it may be usually is considered for adults experiencing certain type of musculoskeletal pain or discomfort following an appropriate assessment. However, people with bleeding disorders, low platelet counts, significant anemia, those on anticoagulant medication need particular caution, especially with regards to wet cupping. So it also should be avoided over broken or infected skin. And usually people who are pregnant or have significant medical conditions may need individual assessment. So anyone with unexplained or persistent pain should first have their underlying cause evaluated. And cupping should rather complement the approach to healthcare, not replace necessary medical treatment.
0: Sure. Now, of course, you know, there are so many claims about cupping, including that it removes toxins from the body, improves circulation. Now, doctor, can you tell us which claims are supported by good scientific evidence, which remain unproven, and what should the public understand before trying this treatment?
3: Okay, so just a brief overview. So cupping, as I mentioned, like creates local changes in the blood flow and stimulates the tissue. So with regards to circulation, it does bring more blood to the area because you are creating negative pressure on specific points on the back or wherever you're doing the cupping. And the research suggests it may help for certain types of pain. However, we do need more high quality studies to fully understand this mechanism and clinical benefits. And the claim that cupping removes toxins hasn't been scientifically established. So essentially, our liver and our kidneys are responsible for processing and eliminating waste products. So as I can say, your body has a built-in detox system. And I think the most important thing is to bring traditional knowledge and modern research together,
0: sure,
3: respecting the history of cupping while continuing to further investigate the effects, benefit, and the limitations scientifically.
0: Okay, so I have a few more questions. Let me take them quickly from our WhatsApp line here. Is cupping okay even if you've had chemo?
3: So it also depends, is the person currently on chemo? Are they on palliative chemo? So with regards to that, I would rather suggest they speak to their oncology team and see what's best for them with regards to what type of cancer, etc. It's very specific.
0: Okay, and I've got another question. Does it help with diabetes?
3: So scientifically not proven, but there has been traditional knowledge that mention it does help. But on a science aspect, there's no credible information.
0: I've got another question here that's come through. I have sarcoid in my back and my back is in agony. Will cupping work?
3: So with regards to if there is a bit of pain, I would suggest dry cupping would assist in bringing blood flow to the back. With regards to wet cupping, you would need to contact a practitioner to see if it is advisable. Are you on medications or what's going on? So it's a very specific, individualized case by case. It's hard to say yes or no to the callers that are calling in.
0: No, but you know, the advice that you're giving is, of course, very important and very helpful. So thank you for that, doctor. Now, finally, you know, wrapping up, for anyone that is considering therapeutic cupping, doctor, for the first time, what should they look for in a qualified practitioner? What hygiene and safety measures are essential? And what questions should they ask before undergoing treatment?
3: So usually people should look for a practitioner with obviously a appropriate training, verifiable credentials, and experience in specific type of cupping being offered. So usually a professional practitioner should take a medical history screen for contraindications. These are quite important before proceeding with the cupping, and explain the risks and obtain informed consent. So with regards to the hygiene aspect, it's quite important with wet cupping. So like for the practitioner, they should use sterile single-use blades or lancets, appropriate protective equipment, because you are dealing with blood at the end of the day. And then there's strict infection control procedures, and safe disposable of sharps are essential, as well as the medical waste. And lastly, a few pointers before the treatment: ask about the practitioner's qualification. As a client or patient, you have the right to ask these questions: the hygiene protocols, possible risks, and the aftercare. And then, so cupping should always be performed professionally, with both patient safety and clinical judgment coming first. That's your essential guideline when going into
0: Well,
3: a
0: thank you.
3: cupping session.
0: Yeah, well, thank you so much for that, doctor. You know, for joining us and for helping us explore therapeutic cupping and hijama. Also, you know, unpacking a clear understanding of the practice and what needs to be done before and after. It was really good chatting with you.
3: Thank you for having me on the show.
0: Well, if our listeners want to get in touch with you, the number is 021-110-5364, right?
3: Correct. And there is a WhatsApp number as well, which is 073-142-6330.
0: All right. Thank you so much, Doctor. Enjoy your week ahead.
3: You too. Have a good day.
0: You as well. That was Dr. Mujahid Ghani on Lotus FM. Well, those numbers once again, 021-110-5364 and 073-142-6330.
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4: South Africa, this is our moment. 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

Junabe Ali on Lotus FM from the movie War 2. Zoomers, you wanted another challenge? Here's your express challenge for Zoom 2.0. Now, it is express quiz. It's quite fast, eh? Answer reveal coming up, like, just in a few minutes. Because 30 minutes of non-stop music is coming up after 11. I might give you your answer reveal just before the news or after the news, depending on how quickly the, you know, messages come in. Okay, for those of you that saw it, cool. It's on WhatsApp. It's a profile picture. It's a random item. this is a nice answer. It's the leg of a crab. Okay, that is cute. What do you think of this? It's a random item. I promise you, it's not any crab's leg though. Though it may look like that. Anyway, which random item do you think this could be? It's zoomed in. What do you think it is? Hurry up. Your answer reveals coming up in just a few minutes. You don't have much time. It's an express challenge. So quick.

Vince Saturday Mineral Pur on Lotus FM, Edward Reddy. You guys are ripping me with your answers. Rupert says it's a pink car. Interesting, it's not a car though. We had enough trauma with the car today. Blue car gave us a lot of trauma. No more car talk, okay? Focus on this. Focus not on the things guys like, but on the things girls like. What is this? It is zoomed in. I've just given you a clue. Come on, your answer reveal is up next. Can you tell what this is? Zoom a 2.0. It's an express challenge. Hurry up. Now here's another proudly South African track, Hussein Wali this time, taking you up to news at 11.

0: Mahia Mohabbat, a beautiful, proudly South African track. Your answer reveal for Zoom 2.0 up next. 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
2: Good morning. Top story at 11. Police are investigating a murder and a 3 counts of attempted murder in what is believed to be a taxi violence-related shooting incident in Mfuleni on the Cape Flats last night. Spokesperson FC Van Wyk says the 34-year-old deceased had been sitting in a vehicle with other passengers when a group of gunmen opened fire on them. Van Wyk says that the deceased sustained multiple gunshot wounds while the passengers were left unharmed.
3: According to our reports, the deceased was sitting in his vehicle, a white Toyota Hilux light delivery vehicle, with 3 other males. While sitting in the driver's side, a white Toyota stopped and 3 unidentified males got out of the vehicle and approached him and randomly started shooting at him. The deceased sustained multiple gunshot wounds to his upper body. He then got back in the Toyota vehicle and fled the scene in an unknown direction.
2: Western Cape Police have cautioned the public from illegally buying expired medication from street vendors. Police spokesperson FC Van Wyk says a street vendor has been arrested at the Nyanga Junction transportation hub on the Cape Flats for illegally selling medication out of the boxes yesterday.
3: Upon closer inspection, it was found that some of the medicine was past its expiration date, which in and of itself poses a huge health risk and can be fatal if consumed. The suspect was arrested and during questioning could not state from where he obtained the medication. The public is strongly urged to refrain from purchasing medicine from unregistered individuals and premises and are instead encouraged to obtain medication from pharmacies and authorized suppliers which operates from within a controlled environment. The suspect will appear in the Ethelon Magistrates Court for contravening the Medicines Act once charged.
2: Now, matriculants in Gauteng say they are confident that their hard work and years of preparation will finally pay off as they begin writing their National Senior Certificate exams today. They are writing Computer Application Technology. Gauteng Education MEC Lebogang Maile visited Namedi Secondary School in Soweto this morning to monitor the start of the examinations. Learner Tuso Libia says he is ready for the exams and hopes to study engineering as the University of Johannesburg next year.
4: I've been preparing this for years now. It's almost been 3 years since grade 10. I think everything that I'm going to do, it's all based on the stuff that I was doing throughout the years. So practically, I am ready. Emotionally, I am ready. So I just have to go and embrace greatness.
2: Now, more than 3,000 candidates in the Free State are writing their first paper, Computer Applications Technology, as the 2026 National Senior Certificate Exams kicks off today. Free State Education MEC Dr. Mamike Maboya is monitoring the commencement of the examinations at Brevna Secondary School in Bloemfontein. Matriculant Zintle Maselwa says she is nervous as the 12 years of schooling lead to this crucial moment, but remains determined to overcome her anxiety and achieve good results this year.
5: We are saying to them, as the government of the Free State, as the Department of Education in the Free State, we do believe in them, we do have confidence in them, and we know that definitely they are not going to disappoint us, they are not going to drop the ball, but they will make it a point that they take us to the target that we have set ourselves as a province.
2: And finally, Russia says talks are ongoing about the possible energy ceasefire with Ukraine. However, Ukraine says one of its power plants was hit immediately after U.S. President Donald Trump's Sunday announcement in which he said Russia and Ukraine had agreed to an energy ceasefire. The SABC's Dasha Chenishova has more from Moscow.
6: Moscow has not confirmed the energy ceasefire announced by U.S. President Donald Trump, saying only that conflicts on a possible deal are continuing. Kremlin spokesman Dmitry Peskov declined to say whether Russia is negotiating with Washington, Kyiv, or both, adding that Moscow would provide information when there is something to announce. Peskov says Vladimir Putin would be prepared to order Russian forces not to strike Ukraine on election day if Kyiv genuinely intends to hold the election actions. But Moscow rejects Zelensky's proposal for a 60-day ceasefire to allow for voting to take place, arguing that Ukraine would use these force to regroup militarily.
2: Now, to recap on our top story, this hour, police are investigating a murder and a 3-count of attempted murder in what is believed to be a taxi violence-related shooting incident in Mfuleni on the Cape Flats last night. The next news bulletin will be at midday. For Lotus FM News, I'm Skumbuzo Mkhize.
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0: It is 11:05, a very, very good morning. This is such an odd time for me to be saying these words. I have the answer reveal for Zoom 2.0. Any final guesses? It is something to do with females. Any final guesses? I have given you this clue. Somebody came close, but just because they said one word, it turns out to be the incorrect answer. Anyone?
8: Game over.
0: Okay, so this indeed is something that I think you didn't think of, but I'm revealing what it actually is now. Any clue what this is now that you can see the full thing? It's actually something to do with the nails, but it is in fact a nail clipper, nail cutter, the ones you use for acrylic nails. Oh, yeah, you know, those stick-on nails that you do. Somebody that came the closest, and this was before I gave the answer reveal, was Amita. Wow! Well done, Amita. You came so close just because you said it was a toenail clipper. I was like, damn it. So, so close. But well done. I think you've come the closest. And to Mel and the team, your answer reveal came just a little too late, but well done. Nail clipper is the answer for Zoom 2.0. You know what? Manicure item, Vina, come on. That wasn't close enough. I needed a very specific answer, but hey, half a mark for you. Love you. New music. The hottest new music. It's time to groove with Style in the City on Lotus FM. Okay, it is time for 30 minutes of non-stop music. I'm getting right into it. Now, this morning we are playing for somebody that is celebrating, but not even in South Africa. They are celebrating all the way in London. Ooh. Well, Ireshnan, well done on your, you know, achievements, and wishing you a beautiful year ahead. Enjoy your birthday today and lots of love from, of course, the family here in South Africa. And they are so eager to see you as you are heading home to visit. So enjoy. Let's get into it. And this, of course, comes from the family, Sagadevan and the rest of them. Let's get into it. Smack that. Taking me back to my younger days.

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2: Me not working hard. 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And tonight, let's enjoy life. 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

0: Krishna Priya Dasa on Lotus FM. That's right.
1: Yeah.

0: I got you, babe. UB40 on Lotus FM. Well, well, well. Ireshna, happy birthday to you once again.
1: Good morning, KP. Thank you very much for playing my playlist. You made my son's day and my day very bright for today. Take care and God bless.
0: Yeah, I heard you were beaming there with joy. Thank you so much. All right, enjoy your birthday day in London, Ireshna. And once you hear an essay, pop me a message. We'd love to hear from you. How did you enjoy it all the way in London? 11:41, you are tuned in to Lotus FM. My name's

0: Krishna Priyadasa keeping you company. I've got your drama series just coming up in a bit. Let's find out what's happening on Newsbreak. Good morning, Tashlin.
1: Good morning, KP. Well, one person has been killed in a multi-vehicle crash on the M4 in Durban this morning. The case against a couple accused of killing their 4-year-old daughter has been postponed. A ruling is expected in the Shadrach Sibiya bail application, and an energy ceasefire talk is currently ongoing between Russia and the Ukraine. Those details coming up at 12.

0: The Sun Dynasty, Rajan and Narayan on Lotus FM, Jania. Up next, it's episode 12 of Salty Towers, taking up the news at 12 o'clock. It's Kumbuzo Imkese from me, Krishna Priyadasa. Thank you so much for giving me a valuable time as always. And thank you so much for lending me your ears. I hope you have the best Wednesday ahead. May you have a beautiful one. Stay safe and sound. Keep smiling. I'll see you tomorrow. Wednesday. Did I say Wednesday? I'm sorry. I mean Tuesday. I'll see you tomorrow. Same time, same place on Lotus FM. My friend, I'm going to miss you. Take care of yourself, okay? Bye and ciao.
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2: What were you thinking when you pulled that stunt two nights ago, Jay?
3: About that night. I know I shouldn't have been singing you love songs at 11 at night. I wasn't thinking straight.
2: The midnight crooning was one thing. The drunken angle didn't work at all. How do you expect me to take you seriously when you choose to hit the bottle instead of having an adult conversation with me?
3: I said you're right. I was wrong. I admit.
2: Oh, is this another one of your instant apologies?
3: I'm confused. What's that mean, instant apologies?
2: I hate being a nagging wife more than anything else in the world. But I've made up my mind, Jay.
3: Made up your mind about what?
2: I'm just like my mom. I keep things bottled up inside, and when I let loose, it all just explodes. I can't be like this anymore, Jay.
3: So, what are you saying to me?
2: I'm saying that I can't be this totally accepting spouse anymore. I can't do it over and over again.
3: Okay. Then what does that mean?
2: I'm not sure exactly, but I think that I want to be more honest with you. Just plain straightforward.
3: But you've always been straight with me. You have no qualms about telling me what you think of my mother or my whole family, for that matter.
2: I'm not talking about those obvious issues. I'm talking about more serious stuff.
3: Like?
2: I don't know. Like, what I really want out of life. Do you know what I really want out of life? You're my husband. You should know.
3: Yeah, sure. You want what every woman wants. It's all the same.
2: What?
3: You can't deny it. You want a family, security, essentials like that.
2: You think that I'm so typical?
3: I didn't say that.
2: You didn't have to. You think that I'm just like every other woman out there. I'm the one you fell in love with, Jay, and I'm the one you chose to marry. If I'm supposedly like every other woman, then what's so special about me? Tell me, you're the big expert on what women want.
3: Hey, babes.
2: Don't babes me.
3: I didn't mean it like that at all.
2: You don't think when you talk, Jay.
3: That's harsh.
2: No, it's not.
3: I just meant that you wanted to be happy.
2: Of course I want to be happy. Everybody wants to be happy. Not just us women. So, do you know?
3: Know what?
2: I'm simply wasting my time. 2 minutes ago, I asked you a simple question, and already your mind is distracted. I don't know why I'm getting so worked up over this. This is completely normal for us.
3: I have difficulty focusing sometimes. You're right. You're always right. My mind gets distracted now and again. I'm sorry for that.
2: I'm not asking for much, Jay. I'm only asking that you treat me with even a little bit of decency. Like when I talk with you. I don't know. Just pay attention to me.
3: I will, I promise. So are we okay then?
2: Huh?
3: Are we good then?
2: Is what I'm talking about. I asked you an important question, and your response moments later is this. Are we okay? I'm talking to a wall. A big chunk of concrete, I tell you.
4: So what's this all about then, Mr. Prasad? I mean, it's midday, and here we are sitting on a bench in a public park.
5: Firstly, thank you for agreeing to meet with me, Wally. And sorry about the short notice.
4: How did you get my number, by the way, Mr. Prasad?
5: Why don't you call me Lala? I have my connections as well.
4: Look, I've got to fetch my kids from school in the next half hour, so what's the story, Lala?
5: A serious man. You don't waste time, do you?
4: No, I try not to. So?
5: I guess time is money.
4: Yeah, something like that.
5: I won't beat around the bush. The other day you shut our hotel kitchen down at Salty Towers. That wasn't right.
4: I'm not following you. What wasn't right? I went by the book.
5: You just walked in and shut us down in 2 minutes flat. That doesn't make any sense.
4: Oh, well then, you should take this matter up with my supervisor if you think you've been unfair.
5: There's no need to stand up. Please sit down, Mr. Jackson. I have a proposal for you. Please hear me out.
4: Proposal? Oh, all right. And what type of proposal is that?
5: You're an influential man. You can bring your business to its knees if you put your mind to it.
4: Where are you going with all this flattery, Lala?
5: I can easily pay the fine and reopen the dining hall tomorrow. That's not going to cost me much more than a grand or so. But here's what I'm thinking. I'm willing to offer you this. If you tell me who put you up to this, take your time and count the money in the envelope. I'm in no hurry.
4: I didn't think you had it in you, Lala. You seem like the passive type to me. Sure, there's a lot of cash in this envelope.
5: All I want is a name, nothing else.
4: Yeah? And how certain are you that I'm going to give you that information? Assuming, of course, you're on the right track with this theory that somebody put me up to this.
5: You wouldn't have grabbed the envelope so quickly if I wasn't.
4: You know, I think I underestimated you, Mr. Lala Persad.
5: We have a deal. You'll give me the name of the gentleman?
4: You know what you've started, don't you?
5: A price war. This is going to cost us a little more in the near future. I don't mind that.
4: Oh, you pay me for a name, and I pretend that I never gave that name to you. Hypothetically speaking, should this nameless gentleman approach me again, I'll sell that information to you as well. That's what's going to happen here.
5: That's fine with me. You just give me the name and I'll keep you out of the picture. You have my word.
4: What guarantee do I have that you won't report me?
5: I did my homework. You've been reported 24 times and no one's been able to catch you red-handed. You're probably palming others way up in the food chain.
4: I see. All right. His name is Nikos Grikos.
5: I've heard of him. He owns the broken plates and cracked side plate.
4: Yeah. And the only reason I give you that information is because you probably took care of all the violations in the kitchen. So what's the harm if I make a little more money on the side? Eh?
5: Just out of curiosity.
4: Yeah, but I'm not that stupid as to tell you how much he paid me to shut you guys down.
5: Just trying my luck. That's all. Just trying my luck.
3: Counseling? Me?
2: Oh, what's wrong with us getting counseling? Give me one strong reason. Not two or three. Just one.
3: You know I love you, don't you? I'm here trying to win you back. I said I'm sorry. What more do you want me to do, babes?
2: It's that wall again. We'll come back to the therapy. What about us staying with your family? What about that arrangement, Jay?
3: Lots of people do that. Many Indian families have that joint family situation. That's our culture.
2: Hijacking is part of our culture in this country, so it won't bug you if we moved in with my family for a change. Let's try it for just 1 week. Think you can handle that long?
3: Wait now. What are you talking about? I can't stay with your family. You can't expect me to stay with your parents.
2: Why? What's the big difference?
3: It's not the same.
2: How?
3: It just isn't.
2: Please explain, Jay. I'm seriously struggling to wrap my head around the difference.
3: A guy shouldn't be staying with his in-laws. That's not how it works.
2: According to whom?
3: According to whomever. It's just not on. The girl stays with the husband's family. That's just the way it is. Some things will never change. Don't you believe that?
2: Are you singing the chorus from Bruce Hornsby and the Rangers, "That's just the way it is"?
3: No, I'm not. I was just explaining to you why the guy's not supposed to stay with the girl's family.
2: And your sisters?
3: What about them?
2: They're married, and their husbands stay with them under your mom's roof.
3: I don't want to comment on all that.
2: Oh, it's hard to swallow, isn't it, Jay? You couldn't walk in someone else's shoes for even 2 minutes. I'm sorry, but this living with your family thing has to stop. Someone has to cut the apron strings.
3: And that's another thing. My mother doesn't even make you cook at home. She takes care of that herself.
2: That's because she has this crazy idea that I cannot cook, or that I would probably poison the bunch of you.
3: My mother's not like that, babes. She's not like that at all.
2: Well, what about your sisters from heaven? Those two angels.
3: They have their own thing going. You don't need to worry about them.
2: Huh. Weird advice, considering that we all stay in the same house together. So what's it going to be, Jay? What's going to change?
3: We'll make this work. We can make it work.
2: I don't see how. I genuinely don't know how we're going to sort this mess out.
3: If I can make a suggestion, why don't we go away for a week? I know how much you love the burg. We can book into your favorite resort.
2: I'll do it. We can leave right now.
3: Brilliant. I knew we'd sort this out. What did I tell you, hun?
2: The moment you commit to us getting counseling together.
3: That's not going to happen.
2: Then this trip to Drakensberg, and more crucially, the remainder of this marriage, isn't going to happen either.

0: the guy who owns the famous Broken Plates Hotel, right? I'm Lala, Lala Prasad.
1: Nikos. Nikos Grikos. Pleasure to meet you.
0: Oh, no, the pleasure is all mine. I just moved here recently from the city.
1: Huh?
0: My wife Kavita and I, we just bought the Salty Towers Hotel up the road.
1: Oh, good. Welcome to Scottsboro. It is a nice place. Huh?
0: I was just driving past this hardware store, and I saw this luxury 4x4 parked outside with the words Broken Plates Hotel on the doors. I figured the owner must be around somewhere. I also needed some paint.
1: I'm here looking for a new shower head.
0: Oh, that one in your hand is very nice.
1: Mm.
0: It's a little pricey. Not for you, though. You own practically half this town. It's got an adjustable nozzle and a massage function as well.
1: Mm, thanks for the advice. Look, I must be getting back.
0: Just a few minutes of your precious time, Mr. Krikos.
1: It's Grikos, with a G.
0: Oh, right. Yeah, like I was saying, we're new to the hotel business, but you, now you're a seasoned professional.
1: Well.
0: You are the king of the South Coast. That's what everybody says.
1: That's kind of you. I wish you all the best with your new hotel.
0: So what's your first impression of our place, Nikos?
1: I don't have any impression yet. I still have to pop over for a visit now, don't I?
0: Really? You haven't seen the place yet?
1: Look, I am a busy man, but I will get around.
0: Mistake, then. I could have sworn that I saw you chatting to my wife a few days ago in the hotel's dining room.
1: When was that? You mean the Salty Towers? Right, I was there a few days ago. Lovely place, lots of potential.
0: We think so, too.
1: Just you and the wife run the place?
0: We're retired teachers, so we have the time to do this. I love helping people. That's why I got into teaching in the first place. It makes me feel good on the inside to know that I'm helping someone in some small way.
1: I like helping people, too. We have that in common. I sponsor the annual fun walks, amongst other things.
0: You're very modest. So you must have some ambitious plans, especially with the World Cup around the corner?
1: I don't need to go any bigger. We have enough facilities at the Broken Plates. And you?
0: We're a small establishment, so we'll stick to our size. We're happy with that.
1: Good. I will be giving the Broken Plates a completely new paint job soon.
0: That sounds like a big project, Nikos.
1: It's not that big. We're looking at changing the current peach color to a more modern terracotta. You know what I'm talking about?
0: You mean like the Spanish villas?
1: Yes, that's what I'm going for. My interior decorator, Simon, is suggesting that I use a high-quality exterior paint. The wash-and-wear type.
0: Yes.
1: He said the paint is very expensive, but will hold for about 15 to 20 years.
0: Simon?
1: Yes, he's very good.
0: That project should take a while to complete. Few weeks at least?
1: 3 weeks, if the weather holds. We'll see.
0: I'm also doing some paint work around Salty Towers.
1: Oh? What exactly are you doing?
0: It's nothing major. Just minor stuff.
1: You're being modest too, Lala. I'm sure you're going to make some gigantic changes to the place. It'll be revolutionary, eh?
0: No, it's nothing like that.
1: Oh, come on, Lola. Don't be so humble.
0: The thing is that we got lots of families coming over to stay with us, and I always wanted to make something special for the kids.
1: It's all about family, Lola. That is the hotel business, hmm? You put effort into that and you're home free. We offer families the best deals at our place, eh?
0: I'm with you, totally.
1: We couldn't survive without the family support. Bear that in mind. My personal motto is family first.
0: You're a family man. Good.
1: I am.
0: How many kids you have?
1: None.
0: Right. I fully agree with you, Mr. Nikos, about the family bit. So I had this idea to build a kiddies gym, like they do out of water poles.
1: That is a good start.
0: I built it from scratch, so now I'm getting the painting done. It's a jungle gym, so I need a few different colors from this hardware store.
1: A jungle gym, you say?
0: You know, for the kids. They get to swing about like monkeys. Just out of curiosity. How much is your paint job going to set you back?
1: I had the job outsourced.
0: That's the way to do it these days. This habit of doing things yourself can be bothersome. So how much is it going to be, if you don't mind me asking?
1: You mean with the labor, materials, and the 2,000% markup the company is going to charge me?
0: Yes.
1: About 130,000 rand, give or take a few thousand here and there for delays.
0: That's so. Wow. My jungle gym project is going to cost me 300. 300 rand, that is.
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4: Good afternoon. Top story at midday. The Randburg Magistrate Court has heard serious allegations against former Deputy National Police Commissioner for Crime Detection, Shadrack Sibiya, implicating him in unlawful activities and alleged close ties with the criminal underworld. The allegations were made during a 25-minute audio clip played during Sibiya's bail application. He was arrested last month at a strip club in Sandton and faces charges including the alleged sexual grooming of a 16-year-old girl, rape, human trafficking, and the contravention of the Firearms Control Act. The audio is a conversation between the complainant, Mr. M, who's also the father of the 16-year-old girl, and businessman Serge Kaponga.
5: Maybe Kayo is a forensic former criminal commissioner. Say, maybe it's true. Let me profile the number. I profile the number. I find out that it's true. When I ask the mother, I call the mother, say, no, it's true, it's not a crook. Ask the guy what you want. Now the guy said, oh, we want you concerning your son who was kidnapped. Why are Mohammed, I forgot Mohammed's name. And then when they say now like this, and then I put it together now, I say, oh, Cabello took 2.5 million for Mohammed. Mohammed kidnapped Cabello. Cabello called me, say, Serge, if you come save me here, I'll give you 100,000. Now me, I call my own ops guys. I say, hey, there's a guy who's been kidnapped there. I know the place. Now me, I use those guys to go there. They find Cabello. Me, I took my 100K for myself.
6: Yeah.
5: You understand?
4: Now, a six-year-old girl has been stabbed several times at a daycare center in Umhlali, north of Durban. It's reported that the incident took place after a teenager intruder gained access to the center. IPSS Paramedics Services spokesperson Samantha Mayrick says the suspect has been arrested on the scene.
7: On Tuesday morning, IPSS Medical Rescue responded to reports of stabbing in Umhlali. On arrival, it was found that a six-year-old little girl had been stabbed multiple times while in her classroom at a local church. The little girl was found in a critical condition and was stabilized on scene before being rushed to a specialist facility by IPSS Medical Rescue Advanced Life Support paramedics.
4: Now, members of the school governing body at Franklin D. Roosevelt Primary School in Johannesburg have joined parents in their protest outside of the school gates. They are demanding the removal of Principal Victor Matloga. The SGB says teacher absenteeism is at an alarming level, raising concerns about the quality of education learners are receiving. They allege that grade 7 learners have missed several lessons, particularly Afrikaans. Gauteng Education MEC Lebogang Maile is expected to respond to this matter today. SGB chairperson is Fekmodin Otto.
8: The absenteeism is on a very, very high level. Grade 7s, I think that they were only taught properly first term for Afrikaans. After that, it's been on and off, different teachers absent in subsequent classes and so forth. So on the second term, they basically had zero. It's very little classes of Afrikaans. And they were all given one mark, the same mark, all the whole grade 7s, one Afrikaans mark. So that tells you already that there was no proper assessment done, because how can everybody get the exact same mark? It makes zero sense.
4: Now, political parties and independence candidates are contesting the upcoming local government elections, are signing the Electoral Code of Conduct in Midrand, north of Johannesburg. They are pledging their commitment to a peaceful, free and fair elections on the 4th of November. Gauteng is one of the provinces which will be hotly contested. Mokgosi Letlhako, who is the IEC General Manager for Civic and Democracy Education, Research and Knowledge Management.
9: The Electoral Commission remains steadfast in fulfilling its constitutional mandate to administer elections that are impartial, transparent, credible, and beyond reproach. We will protect the rights of every voter equally, apply the law without fear, favor, prejudice and ensure that all political contestants afforded a fair and equal opportunity to participate in the electoral process.
4: Now, to recap on our top story this hour, the Randburg Magistrate Court has heard serious allegations against former Deputy National Police Commissioner for Crime Detection, Shadrack Sibiya, implicating him in unlawful activities and alleged close ties with the criminal underworld. The next news bulletin will be at 1 for Lotus FM News. I'm Skombozo Mkhize. Welcome to Newsbreak.

0: Good afternoon and welcome to the program. It's Newsbreak on Lotus FM. It's Tuesday, the 13th of October, 2026. My name is Tashla Naidu, and these are your top stories this afternoon. One person has been killed in a multi-vehicle crash on the M4 in Durban.
1: One of the four vehicles that had been involved won a life. However, only four of them were treated at the scene and then transported through to various Durban hospitals with injuries ranging from moderate to serious.
0: The case against a couple accused of killing their four-year-old daughter has been postponed. We'll be chatting to our reporter who's at court for an update on that story. Meanwhile, in other court news, a ruling is expected in the Shadrach Sibiya bail application. We've just gotten news that that case has been postponed, so we will get an update on that as well. And the energy ceasefire talks are ongoing between Russia and Ukraine.
2: But Moscow rejects Zelensky's proposal for a 60-day ceasefire to allow for voting to take place, arguing that Ukraine would use these force to regroup militarily. Moscow also accused Ukraine of carrying out an unprecedentedly large-scale attacks on Moscow during Russia's parliamentary elections.
0: Shona Terry Naidu joins me this afternoon. She'll be bringing you a full market update as well as a sport report. Let's find out what you can expect in those headlines.
3: Good day. Australia look primed for victory as they dominate the Proteas in Durban. The 2027 Cricket World Cup in South Africa, Namibia and Zimbabwe has already drawn more than 15 million ticket applications in just 12 days. And Banyana take on Madagascar in the second leg of their 2028 Olympic Games qualifier. I'll have more details soon.
0: And you can also get involved in the program this afternoon. The WhatsApp line is open. That number is 071-613-7803. Well, it's just gone 8 minutes past 12. Now, one person has been killed and four others injured in a multi-vehicle crash on the M4 northbound near Waterkant Road in Durban North. Now, traffic in both directions has been severely affected. Gareth Jameson is the director of a local private emergency medical service, and they were one of the first responders on the scene earlier this morning.
1: When we arrived on scene, obviously we were met with chaos and absolute carnage, as we found most of the southbound, the Durban-bound carriage road blocked, with one of the four vehicles that had been involved well alight. And obviously the scene was quite scattered, was quite chaotic, so my medics assessed the scene, obviously called for the Itikareni Fire Department together with more resources, as well as Metro Police and SAP at search and rescue to assist. Once Itikareni Fire Department had obviously put out the fire and a triage system had been set up, we found there was multiple casualties involved. However, only four of them were treated at the scene and then transported through to various Durban hospitals with injuries ranging from moderate to serious. Unfortunately, one person, a female, a passenger in one of the vehicles, had sustained fatal injuries, approximately in her 40s, and she was declared deceased on the scene.
0: And Gareth, what do we know about the roadway at this present moment? Is the scene still active or has it been cleared?
1: So the scene is still active. The southbound is still closed, so people will be diverted to Riverside off ramp, and they can join the freeway again. The northbound is also obstructed, but one lane of traffic is trickling past, so traffic is affected in both directions.
0: And that was the director of ALS Paramedics, Gareth Jameson, bringing us an update there. One person has been killed and four others injured in a multi-vehicle crash on the M4 northbound near Waterkant Road in Durban North. So if you are traveling in that area, let us know if traffic is still disrupted. We'll be bringing you more updates on that scene throughout the day on Lotus FM bulletins. Now, we are going to go to other court news stories. There are quite a lot happening across the country this afternoon. The case against the Eldorado Park couple that's accused of murdering their four-year-old daughter and assaulting their three-year-old son, that has been postponed yet again. Now, the father faces several charges, including murder, rape and child abuse, while the mother is charged with failing to report sexual offences and abuse. We are trying to get a hold of our reporter who is at court for more on that story. So we will be bringing you the latest in that as and when it does come through to us. But for now, we'll head to some international news where the Kremlin says the talks are ongoing about the possible energy ceasefire with Ukraine. But Kyiv says that one of its power plants was hit immediately after Donald Trump's Sunday announcement in which he said that both Russia and Ukraine had agreed to an energy ceasefire. Our correspondent Dasha Chernyshova has more from Moscow.
2: Moscow has not confirmed it.

0: unprecedentedly large-scale attacks on Moscow during Russia's parliamentary elections, allegations that Kyiv has dismissed. Meanwhile, Foreign Minister Sergei Lavrov says Russia has nothing to justify to anyone, insisting that Moscow's conflict aims have not changed, unlike what he called the zigzags of Zelensky and his European allies. That's Chernyshov, SABC News, Moscow.
1: Well, it's just gone 12 minutes past 12. This is Newsbreak on Lotus FM. It's Tuesday, the 13th of October, 2026. My name's Tashla Naidu. Shona Terry Naidu is standing by. She's going to have a full market update coming up next.
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3: All right, taking a look at your market review this midday, the rand is trading at 16 rand 47 cents to the US dollar. It's at 21 rand 79 to the pound sterling. It's at 18 rand 42 to the euro and at 11 rand 48 to the Australian dollar. Not forgetting it's at 9 rand 23 to the New Zealand dollar. We go now to India, and 1 rand is trading at 5 rupees 78. In Sri Lanka at 20 rupees and 7. In Pakistan at 16 rupees 79. And in Mauritius at 2 rupees 88. The Saudi Arabian rial is changing hands at 4 rand 38. Cryptocurrency now, Bitcoin, is trading at $83,419 or 1,373,910 rand. We're moving on to commodities now. Gold is trading at $4,188 and platinum at $1,698 per ounce, while the price of Brent crude oil is at $105.06 a barrel. And that is your currencies and commodities.

0: Well, moving to other news stories now, the case against El Dorado Park, a couple accused of murdering their 4-year-old daughter and assaulting their 3-year-old son has been postponed yet again. Now, the father faces several charges, including murder, rape, and child abuse, while the mother is charged with failing to report sexual offences and abuse. Our SABC reporter, Lerato Makola, is at court, or was at court, and joins us on the line. Good afternoon, Lerato.
1: Good afternoon, Nigel, and the listeners, Lotus listeners at home. Well, the trial of the El Dorado Park couple accused of murdering their 4-year-old daughter and assaulting their 3-year-old son, the trial is expected to commence next Tuesday in the Johannesburg High Court. So the case has been postponed to next week, Tuesday, the 20th of October. So we've been attending the court proceedings for the past few days. The trial was initially scheduled to begin earlier this month on the 5th of October. So the state told the court that a judge has been secured to hear the trial. As I've mentioned, that it was scheduled to begin earlier this month, but after the presiding judge, William Karam, was unable to preside over the trial due to him handling another trial, which has been given priority. So he mentioned that he won't be able to handle the case. That's why they postponed it yesterday and today. But fortunately, the state mentioned that they've secured a judge to hear the trial. So

0: I can't mention the names of the couples. It's the mother and the father. So we can't mention their names because of the surviving three-year-old son. I remember when the incident occurred last year in August 2025, we saw quite a number of people, community members, organizations coming to court, protesting outside the court, saying that they don't want the two accused to be granted bail, and they were not granted bail. So when the child was discovered, we were there, and we saw a number of community members, and they mentioned that they had a child screaming. And the child was discovered by community members. When they called the police and when the police entered the premises, they found that the child was beaten. She was bleeding and with a swollen eye as well. So we also engaged with the chairperson for the committee, Ubandi Masuo, Gauteng Portfolio Committee, and who mentioned that this it's heartbreaking to see parents not reporting crime to the police, especially the mother, because the mother is facing a charge of a failure to report the sexual offense and abuse. So he mentioned that it's quite heartbreaking to see these things happening to children. And when the father today appeared in court, he was cuffed, and the mother, when she appeared in court today, she was crying. We tried to engage with her family members. They were there inside the court, but they mentioned that they're not ready to engage with the media. But for now, the case has been postponed, and the trial date, the trial is expected to commence next week, Tuesday.
1: Lerato, you spoke about the second child, the son who was assaulted. What do we know about the son at this point, you know, in terms of who is caring for him and his condition at this point, if anything at all?
0: Well, regarding the child, the three-year-old son, the NPA told us, the media, not to disclose any information because they are still trying to protect him. But we understand that when the incident occurred, they took him to social workers. And now when we ask them again today, where's the child, the three-year-old son, they mentioned that they'd rather not talk about the three-year-old son. That's why they've decided not to show the parents, because they want to protect the three-year-old son. And we are not allowed to mention their names. So they haven't disclosed or told us about where the child is at right now. The NPA and the family as well, when we tried to engage with them, they were like, they're not ready to engage with the media, they're not ready to talk to the media. But what they can tell us is that the child, the three-year-old son, is safe. They didn't want to tell us who's taking care of him right now, or is he still in the province, or he was taken to another province. So that information, they didn't tell us as the media. They said that they are protecting the three-year-old son.
1: And just a final one before I let you go, Lerato, in terms of the charges, you know, what are we looking at in terms of the mother and the father?
0: Well, the father, let me start with the mother. Because the mother, we were told that she didn't report the incident when it occurred. So the mother is facing a charge of failure to report the crime. And the father is facing charges of rape, abuse, just to mention a few. And so they've mentioned that the NPA says that more charges might be added as the trial proceeds. But they said that for now, he's still facing charges of rape and abuse, and the mother is facing charges of failure to report sexual offense and abuse as well.
1: Lerato Makola, thank you so much for the updates.
0: Thank you so much.
1: And that was our SABC reporter Lerato Makola bringing us an update. So that case has been postponed and the trial will begin next week, Tuesday. That's the case against an Eldorado Park couple who are accused of murdering their four-year-old daughter and assaulting their three-year-old son, which has been postponed yet again. But that trial will be starting next week, Tuesday.

0: And just before we head to the sport report with Shona Terry Naidu, to more court news now. The Randburg Magistrates Court has heard serious allegations against former Deputy National Police Commissioner for Crime Detection, that's Shadrach Sibiya, now implicating him in unlawful activities and alleged close ties to the criminal underworld. Now, the allegations were made during a 25-minute audio clip that was played during Sibiya's bail application. Now, he was arrested last month at a strip club in Sandton and faces charges including the alleged sexual grooming of a 16-year-old girl, rape, human trafficking, and the contravention of the Firearms Control Act. Our reporter, Refilwe Mekwa, is on the line and joins us for an update. Good afternoon, Refilwe.
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0: Refilwe, a lot going on in court from earlier today. What can you tell us in terms of proceedings?
1: One thought actually today might be a judgment rather for this bail application. However, it's still continuation, Tesh. 3 weeks now since Sibiya has been arrested and this bail has been continuing. And earlier on when the court started, the defense did mention that they no longer wanted the clip that was set to play to go ahead and be played in court. However, the state indicated that nope, they're still carrying on with it, continuing with it, because they want to prove and show the court what kind of a character Shadrach Sibiya is. And as you've mentioned in your intro, that 25 minutes audio clip, we heard a conversation between a certain Mr. M and a businessman named Serge Kabonge. And in that recording, so many allegations painted against Sibiya. In fact, his relationship with businessmen and underworld campaign. Kate Majlala was also mentioned. Also, even his ex-girlfriend that he's actually charged with attempted murder of Teboho Tabajane was also mentioned, in terms of Sibiya also being linked to that or to them as well and knowing them. A character, Madlanga Commission, was also mentioned, whereby apparently someone who sits in front of the Madlanga Commission, they had an agreement in terms of a criminal offense on behalf of that individual. So those are some of the issues that stood out today. And why the magistrate decided to postpone the matter, she asked the IO to go and take statements of the two witnesses in terms of the charges that Sibiya is facing, among them being rape and sexual grooming, and the 18-year-old and the 16-year-old. According to the court, the magistrate doesn't have their statements, and she feels before she can make a decision regarding this matter, she needs to get their statements, and then perhaps at the end she'll know what to decide in terms of releasing Sibiya out on bail or not. Tesh?
0: And Refilwe, what do we know about the next witnesses that are expected, or do we expect today's witness to come back to the stand tomorrow after those statements?
1: I believe tomorrow the two statements, I must indicate one of the witnesses, I think, is the 16-year-old. She's under witness protection. So the investigating officer did say that it might be a bit of a hassle to get them, but they will find their statements. So I believe tomorrow prosecution will read out the statements. Then they'll be provided to the magistrates and the defense. And then afterwards, you know, you can't predict with court, but hopefully then it's heads of arguments whereby they're closing their arguments, the defense and the prosecution. And then once it's done, the magistrate, of course, will have to postpone the matter once again to go and think now and go through everything, the statements, go through the heads of arguments and all the evidence before she makes her decision. Tesh?
0: And just a final one before you go. We do understand that Shadrach Sibiya did resign yesterday. Do you have any information around that?
1: All I know regarding the resignation is just that he resigned, and of course the SAPS also confirmed his resignation. Amongst that, Tesh, nothing was mentioned in terms of his resignation and where to in terms of his employment. Today, the matter was, everything was just focused regarding his appearance and the continuation of his bail application, Tesh.
0: No, definitely, Rafilwe. Thank you so much for the update from court today.
1: Thank you.
0: That was our SABC reporter Rufilwe Mekwa bringing us the latest on the bail application of the former Deputy National Police Commissioner for Crime Detection, Shadrach Sibiya, who also resigned from his position yesterday. So we'll get more details on that. And this bail application will continue from tomorrow. So more updates on that as well. But for now, Shona Terry Knight is standing by with a full sport update.
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3: Test champions, the Proteas, and Australia in Durban. Australia heading for victory after another dominant day of play yesterday. They raced to 314 over 6, declared in only 58 overs, with Matt Renshaw making 82 and Nick Maddison a 38-ball 48 before wearing down the South Africans with the ball. And the latest score from the stadium, South Africa are on 166 with a loss of 6 wickets, and SA needs 255 runs in 65.3 overs to win. We now go on to next year's Men's Cricket World Cup in South Africa. Namibia and Zimbabwe have already drawn more than 15 million ticket applications in just 12 days. The tournament's ticket ballot opened on the 1st of this month. More than 4.4 million ballot registrations were received from fans in 142 countries. The majority of applications are from supporters in South Africa, the United Kingdom, India, Australia, and the United States. Fans have until the 21st of November to register for the ballot and select their desired matches. We're moving on to football now, and Banyana will take on Madagascar in the second leg of their 2028 Olympic Games qualifier in Bloemfontein today. In the first match last Friday, the South African women pumped the visitors 4-0 at the Toyota Stadium.
4: We said we wanted to take the tie away from them, and you know, I don't want to sound disrespectful, but we have to play really badly, you know, to don't get through on this round. But we still have to put up a professional performance. You know, we know there's a crowd going to can come out. There's no two ways about it. You come to Bloemfontein, there's no way that you're going to have a not have a crowd. So we want to make sure that we put up a good performance, because a good performance gives you a good result as well.
3: And that's a wrap of your sports update on Newsbreak.

0: And before we wrap up the program this afternoon, we'll get a few messages from the WhatsApp line. Rajan Rajkumar saying condolences to the family of the lady who passed away in that multi-vehicle crash on the M4, urging motorists to be proactive and always try to be defensive following the rules of the road and all of those safety precautions. Rani saying Shadrach Subia faces some serious and damning allegations. He's also resigned from his position. It will be best for him to be denied bail because he's going nowhere fast, and prison seems the best option for him, from a police uniform to... It's about murders, about killings that are happening in our society. What is our society coming to now? And we have a voice note coming through as well.
1: Good afternoon, Tashlin and the Newsbreak team. Any parent inflicting any form of pain on a child, and even so murder a child of their very own, must be dealt with the highest might of the law, because a parent is responsible for that innocent life, to groom it, not to kill it. Nirmala Devi Murli in Alberta.
0: Also commenting on that story is Roche, who says, why have a child when you're going to take their life? It's a very sad world that we live in. Pumani saying to the parents that have allegedly murdered their child and assaulted another, they should not be given bail and they should face the full might of the law.
2: Good afternoon to you, Tashlin and Shona. The law cannot keep postponing justice for children. Deeply saddened by this case of the four-year-old. We call on the court to prioritize this matter. Zero tolerance for children dying at the hands of those that should love them the most.
0: Patel, senior producer Taresh Hari Prashad, Shona Terry Naidu, and myself, Tashlin Naidu. Vashan Sukhan, he's coming up next. He's got the lunch break until 3:00.

0: blissful way to start the show, right? Tuesday afternoon, it's lunch break time. You're listening to Lotus FM. Good afternoon and welcome. So, Tum Vinti Suno Sabki was the first song you got to hear. And also, special thank you to Tashlin. Our Newsbreak guys are back tomorrow, 12 to 12.30. I'm here till 3 o'clock to present the Lunch Break Show. Now, it's Breast Cancer Month, Awareness Month, as we know. And a discussion this afternoon is with Dr. Fatima Hussain. And she's going to be turning the spotlight on the importance of early detection to save a woman and how it shapes life after diagnosis. Next hour, that chat. And at 12.50 ahead of the big news bulletin, we have entertainment news. Bollywood's Mr. Khan will be the first guest on Karan Johar's chat show, Coffee with Karan. And all eyes are on Vidya Jamwal as he makes his Hollywood debut this week. Please stay locked into Lotus FM if you want to hear more good music.
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100% volley on that song. It's lunchtime. You're listening to Lotus FM. Let's bring on the Siggy for the entertainment news bulletin, because we've got a serving of entertainment news for you right now. If you've not already heard, Bollywood actor Vidyut Jamwal will be making his Hollywood debut this week in the action film adaptation of the classic video game Street Fighter. For the movie, Vidyut Jamwal got to work alongside some of his screen idols, Jason Momoa, 50 Cent, Cody Rhodes, and Roman Reigns. And while he isn't a part of the lead cast, he plays a significant character nevertheless. Dalsim, the fire-breathing, flexible yoga master and protector first introduced in Street Fighter 2. Vidyut says for him, the experience of working with such big names in his ensemble is priceless, having spent around 45 days as a close-knit unit on set. And he certainly has made a good impression, as his Hollywood co-stars have been full of praise about his involvement in the movie, particularly Jason Momoa, who in a promotional interview for the movie called Vidyut one of the best-looking men he has ever seen. The movie releases worldwide this week. And for some time now, we have known that the upcoming season 9 of Karan Johar's chat show Coffee with Karan will be his last, but what we did not know is which celebs will be appearing on it. Now we do. Salman Khan will feature on the first episode of Coffee with Karan season 9. It's not his first, actually it's his third, having appeared in season 4 and season 5. But what makes his appearance stand out this time is that it's the only time he's solo on the couch. And judging from all the scandals he's been through recently, fans will be tuning in to hear his side of the story. The first episode of the last season of Coffee with Karan will premiere tomorrow on a streaming platform, and other celebs who will be a part of the season are Shah Rukh Khan, Aamir Khan, Kareena Kapoor Khan, and Saif Ali Khan. That's the entertainment news bulletin on Lunch Break, Lotus FM.

0: What a beautiful song there coming to you from Sujata and Anuradha Pudukavi Day on Lunch Break Lotus FM. 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
3: Good afternoon, top story at 1. The case against four men accused of murdering boxer champion Zolani Tete has been postponed to the 8th of December in the Mdantsane Magistrate Court in the Eastern Cape. The postponement will allow police to conduct further investigations and finalize outstanding matters ahead of the trial. Police are still searching for a fifth suspect in connection with the murder. The SABC's Hlomisa Qabaka reports.
4: The legal representative of accused number one in the case has told the court that his client is being mistreated by medical staff at St. Albans Correctional Services in Qabega. The legal representative further states that the health condition of his client, who is wheelchair-bound, is deteriorating in the facility. His client was transferred to the facility after it was established it would be conducive to cater to his medical needs. The accused is the alleged mastermind behind the killing of Zolani Tete, and last month he and accused number four were denied bail. The accused will all appear virtually when the matter is back in court. Kimisa Qabaka, SABC News, Mdantsane.
3: Now, police are investigating four charges of attempted murder following a shooting attack that occurred in Belleville South in Cape Flats last night. Police spokesperson in the Western Cape, Ndake Kwala, says the motive for the attack remains sketchy at this point. The four victims are recovering in hospital.
5: Two males and two females between the ages of 40 and 58 sustained injuries. The circumstances surrounding the shooting are under investigation and the motive is yet to be determined.
3: Now, the Electoral Commission has pleaded with those who will be elected as public representatives in municipalities after the November 4th elections to ensure good governance and provide services. IEC Chairperson Musutu Muepia says for the country to thrive, people need accountable and ethical leaders. Muepia was speaking at the Code of Conduct signing ceremony by Gauteng political parties and independent candidates in Midrand. He also expressed concern as the dwindling number of voters participating in elections in the country.
6: Nearly half of our citizens indicate that they are lukewarm to participation. That is a stark reality, driven, they say, by perceived or real political disillusionment and a feeling that institutions are unresponsive to their daily needs. Young citizens aged 18 to 24 feel deeply disconnected from politics. They see the ballot paper as detached from their immediate struggles. They say they are struggling with issues of unemployment, infrastructural decay, and localized service delivery challenges.
3: Now, Siri Power says there is intensifying efforts to dismantle an alleged organized network behind illegal electricity connections in Midrand, north of Johannesburg. This follows an operation in Kanana informal settlement and Klipfontein View this morning. Teams have recovered about cables worth an estimated 500,000 rand and two transformers valued at 2 million rand. Series Power spokesperson is Isaac Mangena.
7: The network itself is basically eating out of the revenue that the municipality of Johannesburg, city of Johannesburg, should be basically having. But it's also part of this criminal syndicate that we believe need to be dismantled by the SAPS. We will continue with this kind of operations, especially as we reposition City Power to ensure that we are profitable in entity and we can then be able to get people to start buying electricity.
3: And finally, more than three decades after the murder of American rap legend Tupac Shakur, the man convicted of orchestrating his killing is due to be sentenced in Las Vegas today. Former gang leader Dwayne Davis faces life imprisonment without parole following his conviction for first-degree murder. Shakur was shot in September 1996 and died 6 days later, aged 25. The SABC's Sharon Price piece has the details.
8: Prosecutors argued that Davis organized the drive-by shooting in retaliation for an assault on his nephew following a boxing match in Las Vegas 3 decades ago. The killing fueled a long period of speculation about gang rivalries and tensions within the hip-hop industry. Davis was arrested in 2023, nearly 27 years after Shakur's death, following renewed scrutiny of statements he had made in interviews and a memoir. He has maintained his innocence and is expected to appeal his conviction. Today's proceedings will also focus attention on Shakur's enduring musical legacy and his family's decades-long pursuit of justice. Shervin Brysby's SABC News, New York.
3: And to recap on our top story this hour, the case against four men accused of murdering boxing champion Zolani Dede has been postponed to the 8th of December in the Mdantane Magistrate Court in the Eastern Cape. The next news bulletin will be at 2 with Navida. For Lotus FM News, I'm Skumbuzo Mkhize.
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0: 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It's lunch break and it's Breast Cancer Awareness Month. Our discussion this afternoon at 1:15 is with Dr. Fatima Hussain, and she's going to be turning the spotlight on the importance of early detection to save a woman and how it shapes life after diagnosis. 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For now, we are getting this song started with a Kishore Kumar classic.

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5: That's exactly what we're doing now on Lunch Break Lotus FM. When it comes to breast cancer, early detection is a message many know well, mainly because of the difference it can make to treatment and survival. And while those clinical benefits are the crucial part of the picture, what also matters to the patient and makes a significant difference is getting back to their life and having more of that life ahead of them. Dr. Fatima Hussein, a Cape Town-based specialist surgeon with a particular interest in breast and thyroid health and principal at Affelstad Hussein and Associates, joins me now to talk more about this and how early detection shapes life after diagnosis. Dr. Fatima Hussein, it's great to have you on the show. Welcome.
6: Thank you so much, Vash, and I really appreciate it. It's a great opportunity.
5: Well, firstly, I must congratulate you on being awarded first place in the European Fellowship class and earning the prestigious title of Fellow of the European Board of Surgery. How do you feel about this prestigious international recognition?
6: It's great to represent Africa and South Africa in particular in this regard. For me, it was a great honor. It was a great opportunity. I think I'm very happy that we could do this as a South African.
5: Now, well done to you. Now, coming back to our topic, breast cancer, and age alone is not a reliable guarantee that breast cancer is strictly a disease of later life, right? Please elaborate on that.
6: So we are seeing that there is definitely an increase in the number of younger patients being diagnosed with breast cancer. Once upon a time, there was maybe one in every 300, 400 patients

0: would be diagnosed under the age of 40 with breast cancer. But we're seeing that incidence being reduced quite significantly to about 1 in 150, which is quite a significant decrease. We're not entirely sure why that's happening, and that people are developing breast cancer at such a young age. But it does have a lot to do with our environmental factors, the food that we eat, the obesity epidemic, and the kind of lives that we live, our stress levels, etc.
1: So also, most breast changes are not cancer. So there is no reason to assume the worst when something changes. But having that change properly assessed and understanding what, if anything, needs to happen next is of vital importance.
0: Absolutely. I cannot agree with you more. So I wish I could tell you just from touching a person's breast, whether that was cancer or not, or just knowing by a simple person's history or their age that that lesion or growth within a person's breast was breast cancer or not. But unfortunately, it's not possible. So we always recommend, irrespective of age, that if somebody feels a new lump or sees a breast or has pulled a straw or no problem or anything breast-related that they are uncertain of, that they should seek medical help. It's easier to get reassurance than to delay a diagnosis and have to suffer the consequences.
1: Our primary focus for this discussion is transitioning past active breast cancer treatment, on reclaiming daily routines, managing long-term physical and emotional health, and navigating life with a forward-looking perspective. Can you tell us more about that?
0: I think it's absolutely important to have a perspective that there must be life after breast cancer. I think everybody thinks that as soon as they hear the big C or they have cancer, whether it be breast cancer or thyroid cancer or any cancer for that matter, that they are automatically going to die or they're automatically going to get chemotherapy or all those awful, awful things. But that's not always the reality. And it is very important that even if that is the reality, that we maintain that there must be hope. There must be a focus on what is going to come after and what would be the quality of life and how are they going to live. We have to think that cancer on its own, doing nothing about it, automatically ends up in death. Mm. But cancer, when you do something about it, when you try to help, especially the earlier, has an excellent prognosis and usually an excellent outlook in the long term.
1: Dr. Hussain, what about the patient's families? How do they play an active part from diagnosis to the treatment and care?
0: What I always tell the patients is that, and their families, is they need to communicate. So often the families or people who are surrounding a patient newly diagnosed with cancer who always want to give advice. Ultimately, everybody is different. So what usually helps the most is for the person with the cancer to explain to the people, to the family, what they need and what kind of support they will help them in the greater scheme. Sometimes it's just a lift for their kid. Sometimes it's a bit of food when they are feeling unwell. Sometimes it is a shoulder to cry on. Often it's not, this one had cancer and they died, and this one had cancer and they had this, and you know, telling them awful stories about other people. It is support for different people comes in very different ways, and I think giving unsolicited advice or information is not always in the patient's best interest. So you have to listen to the person if you want to offer them support.
1: And any closing words from you? Dr. Sen?
0: Yes, hi.
1: Yeah, any closing words from you?
0: I think that the things that early detection definitely saves lives. We are always afraid of cancer and the things that may become consequences that are related to cancer, but that can all be avoided if we detect these lesions earlier. The earlier, the better the prognosis, the better the outcome.
1: Dr. Fatima Hussain, it's been an absolutely educational chat about breast cancer on the show this afternoon. Thank you for joining us on Lotus FM. We appreciate it.
0: My absolute pleasure. Thank you very much.
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0: 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It is happening next week, Saturday, the 24th of October, between 8 a.m. and 4 p.m. at the Willow Park Grounds, Mshlatazana. And of course, this initiative is in support of Breast Cancer Awareness Month. It's very, very affordable. Entry fee is 20 rand for adults and 10 rand for children who are below 16 years of age. Come for a day of fun, community and support, and together we can make a difference. If you are interested and would like to support the initiative, please contact their PRO, Zaida Wahab, for more information on 081-766-9573. Zaida Wahab, 081-766-9573. If you have community news for us on this show, Lunch Break, you can send it to me, Vashan at lotusfm.co.za.
1: Immerse yourself in the divine melodies of devotion as the Rospara Ram Bhajan group join us live in studio for a special Ram Bhajana presentation during this auspicious period of Sri Venkateshwara Vratamu. 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

0: the best of the best every afternoon. A little bit of the West, a little bit of the East, and we mix them all together with our South African talent as well. It's lunch break. It's Lotus FM. You can breathe again now. It's Tony Braxton. It's time for us to play a game. It's called The Crunch. 1:45, bang on. Welcome. History is our theme today. You may play by voice or a text message on 071-613-7803. According to the United Nations, who was the 6 billionth person to be born? The question again, according to the United Nations, who was the 6 billionth person to be born? Of course, I'll make it easy for you. I'll give you three options. Option one, Adnan Sami. Option two, Adnan Mevik. Or option three, Adnan Khashoggi. Listeners, you are advised not to send Adnan as your answer. Option one again, Adnan Sami. Option two, Adnan Mevik. Option three, Adnan Khashoggi. Which is correct? 071-613-7803.
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Yeah.

0: I'm your Raja Hussein Fali there on Lunch Break on Lotus FM. We are playing Crunch right now. Listeners are participating via voice notes and text message on our WhatsApp here. The question I asked today in the history category, according to the United Nations, who was the 6 billionth person to be born? Option 1, Adnan Sami. Option 2, Adnan Mevik. Option 3, Adnan Khashoggi. Whose chances at winning this are slimmer than Adnan Sami? Let's bring on some listeners onto this show. Hi, Jane.
1: Good afternoon, Vashan. The answer is Adnan Mevik. Jane Naika.
0: Hello, Rani.
2: Hey there, Vashan. Rani Heavenside Chats. Trust you're well. It's Adnan Mevik. Thank you. Bye.
0: Asif, bye. Welcome to the show.
3: Hi, Vashan. How are you? It's Asif. It's number 3, Adnan Khashoggi.
0: Oh, if you didn't hear that, Asif went for number 3, Adnan Khashoggi.
4: Hi, Vashan. How are you doing? I think the answer is C. This is Ross from Peter Maritzburg. Thank you.
0: Ross, I'm good. Thank you for asking.
5: Hi, Vashan. It's just a wild guess. Option 2, Sandra Percy.
0: Next listener, hi.
6: This is Dolly, option number 1. Hey, this is Caleb, option 2.
0: Okay. Dolly and Caleb divided in their thoughts there from 1 to 2. The three options again, 1 Adnan Sami, 2 Adnan Mevik, 3 Adnan Khashoggi, which is true to the question, according to the United Nations, who was the 6 billionth person to be born? Tilly, what's your answer?
7: Hey, Vashan, it's Tilly. I'm going with option 3.
0: Roslyn?
8: Good day, Vashan. I would go for option 2. Roslyn Gavanda from Rose, Johannesburg.
0: Manju, what's your answer?
9: Hello, Vashan. The answer is Adnan Mevik. Manju, Cape Town. Thank you.
0: Next listener, hi, welcome.
10: This is Johan from Johannesburg, and I think the answer is option 2.
0: Thanks, Johan. I heard you there. Option 2. Babs?
11: I'm in total. Thank you.
0: Okay, we didn't hear that, Babs. I'll go on to the next one.
12: Hi, Vashan. Answer is number 2, thank you, Tony Newcastle.
0: Tony Newcastle, good to hear from you there. Top 3 players for this afternoon's game are Umesh, well done. Zakira, Sajna. And thereafter, in this order, the names we managed to grab: Nirvana, Simi, Annette, Lalita Munyan, Cass, Segrin Pillay, Morgan, Shamila, Jane Naika. We have Ravi, Shanila, Asha, Imtiaz Khan, Fatima Yunus, Nareen Maharaj, Sandy Naidu, Tina Naika, Molly, Shalini, Surendra Daya, Flora in Cape Town. And to everyone else who went for option number...
13: The next episode with Trevor Williams. As always, a vibe.
14: Hi everyone, Trevor Williams here. The countdown to summer is on. The next episode is the only place to be on Friday. We're diving into the 80s, 90s, and 2000s, starting at 7 p.m. Want to hear your favorite track? 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
0: Yeah, I just had to bring that in there very quickly. Thanks, Trevor. The events marking the birth of the world's 6 billionth person, according to the United Nations Population Fund, took place on October 12, 1999, when a boy named Adnan Mevik was born in Bosnia and Herzegovina. This milestone, dubbed Day 6 Billion, highlighted the rapid growth of the global population. Correct answer, option 2, Adnan Mevik. Congratulations to every one of you who chose that one. We'll play this again tomorrow at 1:45. Premila Governor, two songs for you. Kal Ho Na Ho and Yaade Yaad Aati Hai coming up after the 2 o'clock news bulletin.

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1: 2 o'clock, good afternoon. The trial of the El Dorado Park couple accused of murdering their 4-year-old daughter and assaulting their 3-year-old son is expected to commence next Tuesday in the High Court in Johannesburg. The state told the court that a judge has been secured to hear the trial, which is initially scheduled to begin earlier this month. Judge William Curran was unable to preside over the trial as he was handling another matter which has been given priority. Judge Karam says he will endorse the case file before handing it over to his colleague.
2: If you can please explain to the accused then that fortunately counsel have managed to have a court available to hear your trial, which will commence then before my brother Johnson AJ on the 20th of October 2026. Thank you. Ms. Mack, the court, after I've endorsed the file, my registrar will hand the file to my brother Johnson.
1: Three senior officials from the Knysna municipality in the Western Cape have been granted 20,000 rand bail each by the local magistrate's court on corruption-related charges. They are former mayor Thando Matika, acting municipal manager Boy Ngubo, and acting chief financial officer Busisiwe Lubelwana. The trio were arrested at the beginning of the month for allegedly soliciting over 500,000 rand in bribes from a businessman. They are expected to appear in court again on the 2nd of December. They've all been asked to surrender their passports. Election-related news. The Electoral Commission has pleaded with those who will be elected as public representatives in municipalities after the November 4th elections to ensure good governance and provide services. IEC Chairperson Mosoto Mwepia says in order for the country to thrive, people need accountable and ethical leaders. Mwepia was speaking at the Code of Conduct signing ceremony by Gauteng political parties and independent candidates in Midrand. He's also expressed concern at the dwindling number of voters participating in elections in the country.
3: Nearly half of our citizens indicate that they are lukewarm to participation. That is a stark reality, driven, they say, by perceived or real political disillusionment and a feeling that institutions are unresponsive to their daily needs. Young citizens aged 18 to 24 feel deeply disconnected from politics. They see the ballot paper as detached from their immediate struggles. They say they are struggling with issues of unemployment, infrastructural decay, and localized service delivery challenges.
1: And wrapping up now, Pope Leo is going into hospital today for surgery to remove a lump found on his lung. The Pope, who spoke in a firm, clear voice at his only public event on Monday, keeps a very busy schedule. He is due to make an 11-day tour of Uruguay, Argentina and Peru from November the 6th to November the 17th. Pope Leo has pledged he would go forward with the trip. The BBC's Sarah Rainsford has some details.
4: Pope Leo will be admitted to the Gemelli Hospital here in Rome just 2 days after announcing that doctors had found a small lump on his lung. Addressing a crowd in St. Peter's Square on Sunday, the Pope described the growth as being localized and detected at a very early stage, but he said his doctors had advised having it removed. The Vatican has since said that the growth was found during routine checks and that the Pope has no symptoms. On Monday, Pope Leo was working as usual, but his schedule has now been cleared for just over a week to allow him to recover from the surgery.
1: Recapping a top story for this hour, the trial of the El Dorado Park accused of murdering their 4-year-old daughter and assaulting their 3-year-old son is expected to commence next Tuesday in the High Court in Johannesburg. The state has told the court that a judge has been secured to hear the trial, which was initially scheduled to begin earlier this month. I'm Navita Gajraj. More news at 3. It's gone 5 minutes after 2.
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6: 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Welcome to it. Premier League governors requested Kal Hona Ho's title song and Yade's title song. We get started with Sonu Nigam.

0: These two songs have such a similar ironic message in them. Kal Ho Na Ho and Yaade Yaad Aati Hai. Nicely done, Premila Governor. Thank you for these two gems requested on the show this afternoon. I do know for sure that you enjoyed the selection.
1: Namaste, Bhashan. Thank you very much for playing my two songs.
0: It's my pleasure. 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
3: 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I want my town to work for all. So in this election, I'm voting Democratic Alliance.
4: This political party advertisement was paid for by the political party concerned. 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
6: Time for game 2 in our afternoon here on Lunch Break. You guess the word now. I'll give you a definition. A false show. 10 letters. 3rd letter S. 6th letter E. A false show. That's the definition. You give me the word. WhatsApp me now in studio 0716137803. And in the meanwhile, here's another song.

0: Friday, Saturday, Sunday, what?
1: A full show. That's the definition we're working with today on our word game. Oh, my word. 10 letters, third letter S, sixth letter E, and Shucks wants to tell us what word comes to mind.
2: Hi, Bashan. The word is masquerade. Shucks Sitaram. Lovely show as always, Bashan.
1: Thanks, Shucks. Charles?
3: Hi, good afternoon, Bashan. The answer be masquerade. It comes from Charles. Thank you.
4: Hi, Bashan. It's a 12th. Thank you. Yeah, Cape Town, Mom. Bye.
1: I'm sure she said false, Vijay. Facade, semblance, ostentation, pretense. Pretty words we received today, but are those the correct one? Looking at my list here, Zakira, you've topped it again. And then Ranjin, Shamila, Umesh, Tegan, Lalita, Neri Naidu, Dinoshni, Betty Singh, Molly, Annette, Premlal, Ruku, Rajan Rajkumar, Ashima Singh, Lavi, Johannesburg, Morgan, Rushen, Vaspile, Prakashni, Clive, Mumtaz, Veena, Sandy Naidu, Sajna Charles, Selvi Sivalingam, Fatima Yunus. Facade is actually a good one, but it doesn't match the meter that we've given you, so I can't take that as a correct entry. A masquerade is a party where people wear masks and costumes, or is a false show used to hide the truth. So today's word, masquerade. Thank you everyone for playing this game. Oh my word.

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0: What a solid classic this one. Taking us back to the early 1990s. The movie is Roja. Kadal Roja Ve, Spibala Subramaniam, and a bit of Sujata there. Yeah, Rehman's music on the Lunch Break Show, 19 minutes to 3. Okay, so you'd remember this name, right? Shabba Ranks was very popular in the 90s. So for classic rewind Western hits, today we've got House Call by Shabba Ranks and Maxi Priest in a while. Lucky Fish Friday Night Racing is bringing you Colors of Mzansi this Friday at Hollywood Bets Greyville with a food market, drink special, live entertainment featuring Tim Lewis and a kid zone for the Mzansi stars. 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

Jordan Bazzari, that's the title of the song. Hey, thank you for listening in to Lunch Break Show. But obviously, lots more goodies still to come your way on the drive-by between 3 and 6 p.m. And then I will be back for lunchtime tomorrow, 12:30 to 3. This is Dia Dia coming on next. And we'll probably squeeze in another song there by Sunidhi Chauhan before the news at 3 o'clock. Low expectations, high gratitude. That's how you stay peaceful and enjoy everything life gives you.

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1: Two o'clock. Good afternoon. The Randburg Magistrates Court has postponed the bail application of former Deputy Police Commissioner Shadrack Sibiya to tomorrow. Magistrate Shlezipi Mkasibe has requested the investigating officer to provide statements from two witnesses, the 18-year-old and 16-year-old girls, before making a determination on the bail application. Sibiya faces multiple charges, including the alleged sexual grooming of the 16-year-old girl, rape, human trafficking, and the contravention of the Firearms Control Act.
2: Those are the issues that I need to make a determination on. So previously I asked for those statements to be filed. They were not filed because obviously I was not clear enough. Now I'm making it clear because those are the factors that I need to consider, and I wanted to get that into writing.
3: We postpone your matter until tomorrow for further hearing. You are in custody.
1: Three senior officials from the Knysna municipality in the Western Cape have been released on 20,000 rand bail each, with strict conditions in the local magistrate's court on corruption-related charges. They are former Mayor Thando Matika, the acting municipal manager Boy Ngubo, and acting chief financial officer Busiwe Lebalwana. Segri Chetty has this report.
4: All three, who have been in custody since their arrest on October 1st, were visibly relieved by the judge's decision. They allegedly solicited over 500,000 rand in bribes from a businessman. The owner of the security company alleged that they asked for kickbacks to secure a multi-million rand contract with the municipality. Ngubo and Lebalwana are said to be the masterminds behind the scheme. The whistleblower said in an affidavit that Matika asked for 10,000 rand for his election campaign. Matika is currently running as the SACP's mayoral candidate after being removed by the ANC as mayor. They are expected to appear in court again on the 2nd of December.
1: In other news, City Power says it is intensifying efforts to dismantle an alleged organized network behind illegal electricity connections in Midrand, north of Johannesburg. This follows an operation in Kanana informal settlement and Klipfontein View this morning. Teams have recovered cables worth an estimated 500,000 rand and two transformers valued at 2 million rand. City Power spokesperson is Isaac Mangena.
5: The network itself is basically eating out of the revenue that the municipality of Johannesburg, city of Johannesburg, should be basically having. But it's also part of this criminal syndicate that we believe need to be dismantled by the SAPS. We will continue with this kind of operations, especially as we reposition City Power to ensure that we are profitable entity and we can then be able to get people to start buying electricity.
1: We wrap up now, and a leading human rights organization in Iraq has told the BBC that the Iraqi government needs to protect women who speak out about sexual violence. The Iraqi Observatory of Human Rights said survivors and activists face threats and incitement. It's called on authorities to investigate these two as crimes, as survivors face a culture of silence and stigma. That's your news at 3. Let's just recap your top story this hour. The Randburg Magistrates Court has postponed the bail application of former Deputy Police Commissioner Shadrack Sibiya to tomorrow. Magistrate Shlezipi Mkasibe has requested the investigating officer to provide statements from two witnesses, the 18 and 16-year-old girls, before making a determination on the bail application. I'm Navita Gajraj, back with headlines at 3:30. It's now 4.5 minutes after 3.
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0: Good afternoon. It's Tuesday, the 13th of October. There's no better place to be. 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The best way to fuel up. Thanks, Ravash, for standing in for me yesterday. I am back in the hot seat, so buckle up. We're kicking things off with an icebreaker that's sure to get you talking. We're hitting the accelerator straight into a trending topic that's getting some serious heat. The team has their thoughts, opinions, and hot takes ready, but as always, we want to hear from you. Get involved, have your say, and let's get the conversation flowing. Thanks, Ravash. You can catch him tomorrow on the lunch break. And of course, we've got Navita back at 3:30 with your news headlines. Standing by is Keshav Das. Sport headlines.
1: Well, good afternoon. We bring you some little sad news. The Australia hand Proteas heavy defeat here in Durban. We have your Lewis Hamilton that apologizes again to Ferrari. And we have, of course, Mole Sane that eyes a Bafana recall. I'll have those stories and more at 3:30.
0: Thanks for that, Keshav. Let's start off today's Tuesday show with Anup Ghoshal. Here is Saraswati Man Ke Mandir Mein.

0: And what a great way to start off the show on this Tuesday with Mann Ki Mandir Mein for Navratri. And yeah, it's so good to see all of you sending in your messages, and you're most welcome. Everybody's loving this song. All right. The matric class of 2026 has officially entered the exam room. With nearly 1 million candidates registered to write their papers, the biggest matric class yet, from last-minute cramming to hoping your favorite topics appear on the paper, we all got a few matric memories. But looking back, if you could go back to your matric year, what would you do differently? Would you have studied harder, joined more school activities, stressed less about exams, or maybe enjoyed the experience a little more? And if you wrote your first paper today, let us know, please. We'd really love to hear how it went. So the team is here who have thankfully all gotten through matric. It is behind us. So, yeah, looking back, what would we have done different? Happy Tuesday, guys.
1: Happy Tuesday.
0: So excited to be back at school, aren't all of you?
2: Yes, ma'am.
0: So you know what the thing is? When I was looking at this question earlier, I had this thought, like, you know, whenever you see, like, good luck to the matric class of such and such, does your mind not for a second at least go back and think of your matric year? For some reason, it either is a happy memory or it haunts you.
3: Always. I feel like as soon as I see any matric anything, I just get, like, a little bit of anxiety around it.
0: Same.
3: On behalf of the learners.
0: Yeah. So B, what would you do differently?
3: Honestly, and in hindsight, I would have probably spent less of my matric year talking in class. Like, at one point, my place in class was changed throughout the whole classroom.
0: In your matric year?
3: In my matric year, and my teacher gave out mock awards at the end of the year, and I got the award for Miss Chatterbox, and I must say, if I had stopped talking and paid a little bit more attention, maybe I could have been veterinarian/producer. But yeah, I am.
2: Was really that your first choice?
3: It would have been something that I would have loved to do, but we'll never know now.
2: Yeah, for me, a little bit of the opposite. I wish I went out and touched grass a little bit.

0: And Keshav is anxious about something. He has nightmares.
1: Yeah, I do. Yeah. Absolutely do. And yeah, I wish I actually lived life a little bit outside the classroom.
0: Thanks for telling us.
1: Sure.
0: Sanvir, I'm very intrigued to hear what you would have done differently in your matric year.
2: Okay, so firstly, I wrote my first paper, which was English, and it was a Monday morning. And that weekend, I decided to take a gig and play in Cape Town. Which I played Friday night, Saturday during the day, one show, Saturday night, and Sunday during the day. So I literally flew from Cape Town, came to the airport, and wore my school clothes, changed in Cape Town, went straight to write my metric paper. And I really thought I could have pulled that off. But when I looked at my marks, I said, no, man, I should have just rather tried a bit harder and gave the music a break. But it was my sanity in some way, so I never gave up the music during my studies. But even Keshav mentioned about accounting. My accounting teacher came and told me, like, when I went to go pick up my results, I think so you took it a bit too easy this time, my friend, because you were really going to push the marks up and you didn't. So I think so the music got me better, but in any case, I'm where I wanted. In fact, a few weeks back, I had showed Keshav and B a picture of, I found this, what do you call it?
3: It was like a collage.
2: Like goals and dreams of where I wanted to be. And I'll share it with you, Neil. And then what happened was, I had the picture of SABC, the studio, and actually this was in grade 6. But I'm today here doing the same thing. So
0: now, I love that.
2: Yeah, so that made a huge difference in my life. So I think so, the academic side of things, it was balanced off in some way.
0: That's brilliant. I love that we get to share a little bit of a blast of the past from each of you guys. So for me, it was a lot of stress and anxiety because I am the eldest grandchild on both sides of the family. So it was just like I'm the first child, grandchild, as writing with chicks. So like my parents were also stressed out because they were like, you know, you have to have, and our results with our names and everything came in the newspaper, not like today, you know, so you saw how many distinction the person got and whatever. And my parents are just like stressing me out. I feel like I just wish I could calm down. And in my matric year, we were actually flying to Pretoria University. We were flying all over to a few of the provinces to debate because I was on the debate team. And my parents kind of just like were stressing out. They're like, you need to put this on a back burner because I was coming. I was also did drama. So a drama practice, sometimes I finished at 9 o'clock. Debating took me. They were just like, you're not studying enough. Mm-hmm. So I was like, almost like when I was studying and it was time for trials and finals, it was like always like house arrest. And I did it to myself because I was so scared. And then I just wish I took it easier. I wish that I did more debating instead of just focus so much on studying. And then you had this place where you could SMS and you'd get your distinctions the day before. So anyway, before I could get any of these messages, I went to my parents and I'm like, I think I failed the night before.
1: Oh, gosh.
0: My mother, she's overseas at the moment, so thank God she won't hear this. She took her prayer mat and she went to pray.
1: Oh.
0: And she was like, this child is going to fail. My father sat there stone cold because he was like, I can't believe like I could bring the shame on the family now. I'm going to fail. And then the SMS came and I got 5 distinctions.
1: Yay.
0: So I literally jumped over the trellis door over there. I think I'm lucky to be alive and have my head on my neck. And I was like, I passed.
1: Yeah.
0: I have never seen tears of relief on their face. Like they were just, because at that point they thought I was going to fail. So the only thing I wish I did differently was just not stress so much.
1: Yeah.
0: Because now no one cares. You can have your exam number then. Who cares about the A's? Because I promise you, literally 3 months after matric, nobody asks you. How many times, guys, have any of us gotten in a conversation and go, how many distinctions did you get in matric?
1: Never.
3: Honestly, never.
0: Nobody cares. Oh, gosh, why are we saying
2: so, Neil,
0: disclaimer. I said, pay the disclaimer.
2: So, Neil,
0: What I mean is, it's worth a lot, but...
2: So I was telling you all about this. My sister is listening in and she says, you forgot to speak about the phone ringing in the exam class. So what happened was, that same day when I got to school, I obviously had my phone. So I put it off and I left it in my bag in the front of the hall where we were writing, right? And then the alarm was set and I didn't actually think that the alarm will go off while the phone was off. And it was an Indian song that was playing. And
0: what Indian song? You must remember it.
2: No, I can't actually. I think it was Desi Girl, if I'm not mistaken. Right. And then the invigilator like held the bag up and I wasn't even looking up. I was like looking at my paper and writing.
0: Oh, we know exactly when you ignore us.
2: Whose bag is this? And they walk around the hall with this bag. And then eventually one of our friends said, "Sanvi is back," and the vigilante came.

0: Zip, can you please switch your phone off?
1: Oh, and
0: you're not even supposed to have your phone in school. And I was like, oh God, yeah, but was crazy.
1: I love that. Can I ask each of you really quickly, which was your favorite exam to write, or a special memory of each of you to be like, yes, this just came out? B?
2: For me, it would definitely have to be English paper 3, the one where we write like the composition and whatever. I loved writing. So as soon as I did that paper, I was just like in my element.
3: Mine was also English and Afrikaans. I don't know what paper it was. Don't ask me now. But it was the one where you needed to know the set books and whatever and all those stories. And I had brilliant teachers. I never read much of the story as much as I should have.
1: Love it.
3: But I remembered what they said in school, and it was great.
0: Mine had to be TD paper, mechanical engineering paper. So that was good for me. In fact, my TD teacher was amazing. So, yeah.
1: I love that. It was history paper 2, and it was the essay paper. And I remember that there was one section. I was like, I'm not going to learn this. And then the day of the paper, I took a past paper. And I read it, and the exact same essay came out. So I was writing to such a point, and then I needed to go to the toilet, like, really badly. But I had 20 minutes to write. So I didn't know what I was going to do. So we had an invigilator. They had to come to the toilet with us because, I mean, if you're going to cheat. It was so horrible. She stood there. She made sure she heard me go to the toilet, come back, and I raced to the end of the paper. I was writing till I have an actual indent in my finger up till now. It's there. But I promise you, matric is insane, guys. I just wish we knew that it's not the end all and be all of everything.
3: Absolutely. And I mean, it's just to get you into university.
1: Or the SABC. Yeah,
2: but make sure you do well.
1: Yes. Yeah, guys, okay, let's just say, just make sure. It's so important. The quality of your life will be deciphered by these matric results. Don't listen to the four of us. Yeah.
2: What do we know?
1: What do we know? Let's stop.
4: Pop us a message on 071-613-7803.
1: Yeah, we want to hear from you on 071-613-7803. Tell us everything, Alice. We want to know everything. We want to know your favorite examination, your worst memory, your favorite memory, what you wish you would have done, what you didn't do, whether you took a plane, whether whatever you were doing. Let us know.

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1: Immerse yourself in the divine melodies of devotion as the Raspara Ram Bhajan group join us live in studio for a special Ram Bhajana presentation during this auspicious period of Sri Venkateshwara Vratamu. A soulful evening of bhakti, music and spiritual bliss awaits you. Don't miss it. Tune in, join the devotion and let the divine Nama resonate within you. Tuesday, the 13th of October, between 6 p.m. and 7 p.m. only on Sangeeta Nilayam.

0: Joby Notilal and Tulsi Kumar with Tuhi Milga. It's brought us up to 3:30 now. We've got Navita standing by with your news headlines.
1: Yeah, thanks. In our headlines, KwaZulu-Natal police say a teenager who has been arrested in connection with the stabbing of a six-year-old girl at an early learning center in Umhlali, north of Durban, was arrested earlier this year in connection with another incident at a Ballito mall. Now, the Congress of South African Trade Unions, COSATU, is set to begin voting for its top six leadership positions this afternoon at its 15th National Congress in Kempton Park. And Gauteng Roads and Transport Department embarks on a bridge rehabilitation project in Atteridgeville, west of Pretoria, to improve road safety. Full details in half an hour.
2: A good afternoon. Let's begin with cricket news. Australia have beaten South Africa by 214 runs in the first test at Kingsmead, taking a 1-0 lead in the series. Josh Hazlewood claimed 6 wickets, while Aidan Markram top scored with 75. Second test there starts on Sunday the 18th at 10 a.m. and that in Klebecha. And from the cricket pitch to the European football stage, the battle for supremacy continues, with Barcelona looking to make their mark in Istanbul. And Barcelona coach Hansi Flick says he would take a 1-0 victory against Galatasaray, praising Rams Park's intimidating atmosphere. Vaca are chasing a 10th straight win, but will be without Rafinha. Kickoff is tonight, and that at 9 o'clock South African time in Istanbul. And from one European biggest club there, competition to the domestic football scene, Kaizer Chiefs are looking to tighten things up at the back, with the one defender hoping his performances will earn him another shot in international glory. Kaizer Chiefs defender Thabo Moloi-Sane says consistency at the club is key to reclaiming his place in Bafana Bafana.
3: I think I was talking to Mdu last week and I told him, it is very long, you know, but credit to the guys also, you know, the guys are doing well. Mm. Credit must go to them. And, yeah, I mean, for me also, it's just to continue working hard, you know. I had a bit of a difficult season last season, you know, but I'm happy that now I'm starting to play and feel like myself again. And I'm sure that as I continue working hard, I'm definitely sure I'll be back in the setup. Who wouldn't be one to be in that setup anyways?
2: Well, he faces former club Stellenbosch FC tomorrow as Chiefs look to tighten a defence that has managed just 2 clean sheets this season. From the football field to the tennis court, there's been no shortage of drama either, with the major upset at Shanghai as an unseeded challenger brought one of the game's biggest stars crashing back down to earth. Belgian Zizo Bergs has stunned second seed Carlos Alcaraz at the Shanghai Masters, winning 7-5, 7-6 in straight sets. Berg sealed the biggest victory of his career with his 9th ace and advances to the 4th round, where he faces American Tommy Paul. And if Shanghai delivered a shock, Wuhan had its own surprise in store, as another rising star made headlines by knocking out a highly rated opponent on home soil. And Filipina tennis star Alexandra Ayala has crashed out of the Wuhan Open, losing in 3 sets to Chinese qualifier Shi Han, ranked 217th in the world. She came from behind to win 4-6, 6-3, 6-3, earning her first top 100 victory. She now faces Canada's Leila Fernandez in the second round. That's a wrap of sporting action for now. We'll have more headlines at 4 p.m. for Drive-By Sport. I'm Keshav Das.

0: Tequila Shot, Johnny Punjab and DJ Dizzy D on this 2026 remix. So guys, the question at hand today is about matric. The matric class of 2026 has officially entered the exam room. Yeah, so definitely thinking of you, especially with nearly 1 million candidates registered to write their papers, the biggest matric class yet, from last minute cramming to hoping your favorite topics appear on the paper. We all have got a few matric memories, but looking back, if you could go back to your matric year, what would you do differently? And if you wrote your first paper today, let us know how it went. Please, guys, we'd love to hear from you. And we heard from the team. Of course, let's recap. B and Keshav.
1: So I said I wish that I spent a little less time talking in class.
2: And I said I wish I spent a little more time outside of class because I focus on that a little too much.
0: I wish that I had less anxiety and stopped putting so much pressure on myself and just did extra school activities that I wanted to do instead of just making it the end all and be all of my current existence at that time. But of course, we have lots of listeners who have come through with what they think.
3: Drop us a message on 071-613-7803.
0: Here's what they had to say.
4: I would change absolutely nothing. I loved high school. In fact, better than primary school. It was an absolute blast.
5: Next year will be 10 years since I matriculated. And if I could change one thing, it would be study more and listen to my parents more.
6: I wish we had the subjects the kids of today have. I mean, if you look at some of the subjects, it's so easy.
7: I choose friends over my studies. I wanted to do chemical engineering. And when it came to pick our grades, I chose metalwork over accounting. And I regret that at the end of my matric year, whereas I couldn't do a mechanical engineering. But I believe God has a plan for us. Here I am 25 years later. I own a motor spare shop, of which I don't regret. I love and enjoy.
0: See, we're exactly where we're meant to be today, but I love listening to all of these stories. It's taking us back to UB40 in Kingston Town.

0: time for your icebreaker.
1: Taking you back in time to your matric year and UV40, that was Kingston Town. So we're talking about the matric class of 2026 that's officially entered the exam room. With nearly 1 million candidates registered to write their papers, the biggest matric class yet, from last minute cramming to hoping your favorite topics appear on the paper, we have all got a few matric memories. But looking back, if you could go back to your matric year, what would you do differently? And if you wrote your paper or your first paper today, please let us know how it went. And of course, we heard from the team and some of our listeners, more of what our listeners have to say. Have a listen.
2: Firstly, all the best to all the matriculants out there. I just wish I can go back to school. I'll do everything differently. I'll do everything better just for the chance to go back. Those were the best years of my life. I had no stresses. I had no worries. Okay, just two worries, whether my homework was done and what lunch my mother had for me, that's all.
3: For me, I think that looking back, I could have and should have spent more time on my accounting and maths. I think I should have went for more lessons or extra tuitions. And the best part of all was my English paper. I loved it. I did very well in English. And I think that I'm okay. I'm fine. I loved matric.
4: Yo, my matric, yeah, 1990 for me. Yo, memorable indeed. Waking up 3 in the morning and learning, not any other time. English and Afrikaans was my bestest, but not maths. Yay, yo, back in timing, yay.
1: Back in timing, that's what it is. 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

Sari from Tamil for Sanjurathur on that track brings us up to what you can expect to come up on Tuesday's show. So you're locked into the drive-by. Thank you for choosing us to drive you home or to cook alongside you or to just blah, sit and do nothing, whatever it is. 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Keshav and I will chat sport at 4 o'clock. Then we'll chat with Shishlelo Letheku, Chief Policy Officer at NAMSA, the Automotive Business Council, this SA Auto Week. Then, of course, we've got On the Beat with a twist. Right, so look forward to that. We'll share the story behind that song. ITC, make sure to claim the points. Daily Scoop will bring you the latest celeb and entertainment news from across the globe. And then after 5:30 on Drive, if you have a pesky problem, drop us a WhatsApp message anonymously. We're going to wind up. No, we're not going to wind up our squad. We'll round up our squad, tackle it together. Hey, yay, yay, yay, yay. It's not excellent advice, but just a fun way to dish out your dilemmas and find a simple solution. Guys, if you ever thought that I was AI, I'm not. I make mistakes. I will catch you at 4 o'clock with Navitha on news. Here's Uzunayan Alkayadnik taking us there.

0: 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Sergeant Thumsepia bringing us up to your news with Navita.
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2: 4 o'clock, good afternoon. KwaZulu-Natal police say a teenager who has been arrested in connection with the stabbing of a six-year-old girl at an early learning center in Umhlali, north of Durban, was arrested earlier this year in connection with another incident at a Belito mall. Police spokesperson Thenjiswa Ngobo says the 16-year-old was arrested on an intimidation charge after an improvised device was placed at the mall's food court. Ngobo elaborates on the incident that happened at the early learning center this morning.
3: It is alleged that the teenager entered a classroom occupied by learners and an educator, locked the door and stabbed a six-year-old girl multiple times before attempting to flee the scene. A preliminary investigation revealed that the suspect was previously arrested for intimidation in April 2026. He remains in police custody and is expected to appear before the Guduguza Magistrate Court soon.
2: And the Congress of South African Trade Unions, COSATU, is set to begin voting for its top six leadership positions this afternoon at its 15th National Congress in Kempton Park. This follows a chaotic start to the Congress last month, which collapsed due to eligibility disputes. Out of the 12 potential candidates initially selected, only 10 remain on the ballot. One candidate declined their nomination, while another was disqualified after being submitted past the deadline. COSATU President Zingiswa Losi.
4: SAMO second spoke through that the voting must take place immediately after lunch. Is there any union that has a different view? There is no opposing view. ASA now will go and prepare ballots. They must go for printing. As soon as ASA is ready, they will come back to plenary to start that process.
2: In other news, the Gauteng Roads and Transport Department is embarking on a bridge rehabilitation project in Atteridgeville, west of Pretoria, to improve road safety. The rehabilitation, which cost over 74 million rand, is expected to be completed in August next year. Transport MEC Kedi Bonedia-Litlapela says they've appointed a new contractor after terminating the contract of the previous one for failing to meet the required standards. She has also warned against disruptions that could delay construction.
5: We're doing our best, and that's why we're saying to them, do not disrupt. Once a project like this and a contractor is on site, it costs us millions. When you disrupt a program, a project like this, you must know that the machines on site are a cost to us as people of Kompi. And they don't come cheap. It goes into millions. And those are the millions that maybe we can save when we don't disrupt, but ensure that we engage each other and be able to deal with it.
2: Wrapping up now, 11 sailors are missing after a cargo ship was sunk by a drone off Bulgaria's Black Sea coast. Russia said it attacked ships accused of delivering military supplies to Ukraine. The EU accused Moscow of another escalation in its war with Kiev. The BBC's Nick Thorpe has some details.
6: According to the Bulgarian authorities, the two cargo ships were hit by multiple drones in the early hours. Several crew members were likely injured. The ships were just outside Bulgaria's territorial waters. The Bulgarian Prime Minister, Rumen Radev, said he was calling in the Russian ambassador to Sofia for what he called a conversation. Last week, 12 crew members were killed in one incident and two other cargo ships hit off Bulgaria and Romania.
2: Recapping a top story, at 4 KwaZulu-Natal police say a teenager who has been arrested in connection with the stabbing of a six-year-old girl at an early learning center in Umhlali, north of Durban, was arrested earlier this year in connection with another incident at a Belito mall. I'm Navita Gajraj. Headlines at 4:30. It's now 5 minutes after four.
0: We're putting the traffic back into ITC. Every Friday, we're putting the pedal to the metal and bringing you your favorite game with even more reason to hit the accelerator. In Traffic Charades is getting double points and we're shifting into high gear. Buckle up, get your game face on, and get ready for a switchback with all the action as we drive straight into Transport Month. 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
7: Traffic on the Drive-By. If you're heading out of Pretoria to the east, there's a crash on the N4 just around the Simon Vermouten exit. So if you're wanting to get through to that Mamelodi exit, there is quite a backlog of traffic approaching that particular crash scene. Staying in Pretoria, Eski and Pasquale, a bit of pressure on up towards the Putco Depot. The run through Midrand today, getting busy queues from Melrose all the way through to about Olifantsfontein. It's a busy start this afternoon to delays on that Mike 1 N1 option up through the Midrand area. The mic one from Parktown down into the Crown, looking fairly busy as well. Durban side, a crash on the N2 northbound just after Spaghetti Junction around Westwood Mall. So traffic coming up through the interchange, very heavy queues from Sherwood on the N3 outbound to get into that N2 north, and probably a bit of odd looking by the looks of things going south from Umgeta Road down to 4 level. That's very slow. Roadworks on the M19 leaving the Dunkeld Road area coming into Durban. So between Dunkeld Road and Reservoir Hills, those roadworks causing delays. The M4 that was closed at Umshloti earlier today for Bridgeworks has been reopened. And Cape Town, a crash on Jan Smuts at 12th Avenue. If you're coming off the N2 highway onto Jan Smuts and going south to Athlone, that's very slow. And a collision on Campground Road between Murray and Dale Avenue and Palmyra Road. Quite heavy around the Newlands Cricket Stadium area. With your traffic updates, I'm Rob Byrne. Sport headlines.
8: Well, Banyana coach Desiree Ellis demands sharper finishing against Madagascar. Richards Bay striker Nkaba Tulu backs his side to upset Mamelodi Sundowns. And Alexander Zverev is set to finish 2026 as world number one. I'll have those stories and more at 4:30.
0: All right, Keshav, let's bring it closer to home. Let's speak about Australia, who have taken a 1-0 lead in the 3-match test series against South Africa after setting the Proteas a record victory target of 421 runs in the first test at Kingsmead in Durban. Australia needed less than two sessions on the final day to bowl the host out for just 206, securing a convincing 214-run victory. The second test gets underway at St. George's Park in Gqeberha on Sunday. Now, Keshav, what would you like to see from the Proteas in the next test?
8: I think, you know, when you see Australia taking the game and you can see that shift, you need that little bit of patience and you need them to not just lose hope. You need them to just have composure in that time, and they have to bat with patience. They have to bowl with a plan. I think we have great fast bowlers on the team, and we have spinners like Keshav Miraj and the likes, but you know, there was talk about Khakiso Rabada that wasn't part of this first test, and possibly, maybe he will be part of the second test, and I think that will give us a good little boost that we need for in terms of fast bowling as well.
0: You know, what you're saying is so important, and to kind of pick up on, excuse the pun, the stompy. The Proteas need to show more resilience with the bat. I think that they need to realize that this is test, that no one wants to see wonders. It's about, you know,
8: Can you
0: stand the long game? Because chasing 421 was always going to be a hard task, and we knew it was going to be a tough chase. But 206 was disappointing for me.
8: Yeah,
0: you know, I want to see better partnerships from them. They need to not crack under pressure. And Markram's 75 showed that kind of fight. They need more. They need to fight for it and make. You know what was the biggest thing? They need to make Australia work for the wickets.
8: Absolutely. And you know, with what you talk about partnership, is that what we need? Absolutely.
0: Yeah.
8: Because especially in the opening, you need a strong partnership in order for Australia to work for their wickets. You need those runs to come in. And I think we also need some innings from our captain, Bhuvuma, like Pat Cummings from the Australia side.
0: Exactly. They have to stick to the bat,
8: literally.
0: They have to commit. And I think they need to use their home advantage.
8: Yeah.
0: You know, they really, really need to just knock it out the park.
8: Hopefully. Well, because we still have time. We have two more tests. We can really bring things back home. Hopefully we do.
0: Sunday's the day, guys. We'll be behind you.

Night of Hope for South Africa on the 25th of October 2026 at Bethesda Ministries, Phoenix, Durban. This is a historic gathering bringing together highly respected leaders together who will unite in prayer and speak words of hope, healing, wisdom, and transformation over our nation. May God heal and bless our land. This is more than an event. It's a collective call to prayer and faith for the future of South Africa. Entry is free. Doors open 5 p.m. with me, your host, Pastor Niven Lalman. See you at the Night of Hope, brought to you by Lotus FM and SABC.

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1: Our next story takes us to Richmond, Texas. A family's pet goose is being hailed as a hero for alerting the sleeping family to a fire that erupted in their barn.
2: Wow.
1: Now, Bert Kerber said he was asleep in front of the TV when he was roused by the honking of the family's pet goose, cleverly named Goosey. But for his efforts, Goosey will be able to live another year without being Christmas dinner. This gives you goosebumps, doesn't it?

0: Drive-by with Nino Fersayed.
1: Another brilliant song by Sid Sriram. Yeah, lots of love for Sakia coming through today. Awesome song. So guys, let's talk about the fact that Talaiva is back. But there's already drama around the movie. Superstar Rajnikanth is all set to step back into the boots of his mighty tiger Muthuvel Pandian in Jailer 2, dropping to cinemas this week. So word has been flying around that the film's Hindi dubbed version might hit a major roadblock in North India. At the heart of the friction is the clash of the digital streaming window. The makers are reportedly eyeing a quick-fire four-week jump to OTT, backed by a massive digital deal. However, the national multiplex giants aren't playing along. They stick to a strict 8-week theatrical window for Hindi releases before a film heads to your living room screen. Earlier reports sparked fears that North Indian fans might miss out on the screen on seeing the live on big multiplex chains, leaving single screens to touch carry the torch. So this buzz has even led to speculation about certain versions of the movie scrapped. However, keep your popcorn ready. The makers have stepped in to dismiss those cancellation rumors. Here's your trailer.
2: Summa or rendu moonu pera ulla irukitta nee mottama mudichiruviya na inga irukiradhula ethana pera enakkaga uyir kudupaanga nu theriyuma unakku

So Jenna 2 is said to be released on Thursday, the 15th of October. It's just before Halfway Headlines. Navita will take us to news.

0: All right, it's 4:30 now here on Lotus FM's Drive By. Welcome to the show. Here's Navita. She has your news headlines.
1: Yeah, thanks. In our headlines, the MK Party cancels its planned manifesto launch scheduled for this weekend in Mpumalanga. The driver who transported Kenan aka Forbes on the day he was murdered recounts the moments surrounding the fatal shooting outside a Durban restaurant. And the Department of Basic Education says they have prepared well and are ready for this year's matric final year examination that commenced today. I'll bring you the full details in half an hour.
2: Traffic on the drive-by.
3: It's a busy one today, coming out of Sandton on the run through Midrand. It's just a lot of traffic between sort of Grayston Drive and about Samran Road. Just get a feel you're in the traffic company all the way through today. Traffic lights are down on the main road, leaving Bryanston, heading through towards Vidcoppin Road. Main and Robin is the light, so coming out of Bryanston is quite heavy. And William Mandela from Bryanston Drive up over the highway in the four-way is quite busy. Lights are out on Vidcoppin Road at Church Street in that Johannesburg North area. So out of four-ways, that's quite slow today. And then lights out Malabongwe at North Riding and Kaya Sands. Traffic all the way through on that section of Malabongwe. If you're driving out of Pretoria this afternoon, there's been this crash scene out after Simon Vermouth, and there may well be a closure. There's quite a backlog of traffic on the N4 going into that Simon Vermouth. Next, you may well be taken off and rerouted around that scene on the Bronkhorstspruit Road. Just a heads up about that one. Durban, a crash. N2 running northbound at Westwood Mall, north of Spaghetti Junction. Quite big delays there. The N2 north backed up. The N3 inbound from Pavilion, out from Felix Clemini. That N3 heavy just to get through Spaghetti Junction, turn into that N2 northbound. Also a bit sluggish coming south with onlookers. Roadworks on the M19 between Dunkeld Road and Reservoir Hills. Both sides impacted, but it's the Durban-bound carriageway that's heaviest. At Cape Town today, collision on the N2 out of town, opposite the airport runway. That is heavy traffic backing almost as far as Lunga. And there's a crash to watch out for on the N1 inbound at Monte Vista. And a collision on Campground Road heading north to Palmyra Road, slowing traffic around Newlands Cricket Stadium. With your traffic update, I'm Rob Byrne.
4: Good afternoon. Let's begin this bulletin with football news. Banyana Banyana coach Desiree Ellis wants greater clinical finishing as South Africa faced Madagascar in Bloemfontein tonight. Ellis says two fixtures also provide an opportunity to give less regular players game time and to help strengthen the squad's depth.
5: I won't say it's a new group of players, but it's players that haven't really played together. You know, the centre-backs, first combination as well, getting used to the two players on the side as well. So playing Ronaldo and Isabella up front, we've done it at WAFCON, you know, playing them up front for different reasons, of course. But we wanted to also have a look at other players, make sure that we make that group bigger, because you never know when you need these players, when your more senior players are injured, and I thought that was a good exercise.
4: Albaniana take on 4-0 aggregate lead into the second leg of their 2028 Olympic qualifiers. Ellis also hopes to give French players valuable game time in front of home supporters. And from the football pitch to the cricket crease, South African teams will be hoping for sharper performances. But in Durban, it was Australia who delivered a clinical display to leave the Proteas with plenty to ponder. Josh Hazlewood claimed 6 wickets for 49. Runs as Australia beats South Africa by 214 runs in the first test at Kingsmead. Matt Renshaw earned a player of the match after scores of 190 and 82. Australia lead the 3-test series 1-0, with the second test starting on Sunday at St. George's Park in Gqeberha. And from the cricket rankings to the tennis world rankings, there's also a major shake-up on the cards, with Germany's Alexander Zverev poised to reach the summit after a season to remember. And he's reportedly set to finish the season as world number one following Carlos Alcaraz's shock Shanghai Masters exit. Zverev is scheduled to rise to the top of the rankings on the 2nd of November after a standout season featuring Grand Slam success at Roland Garros and at the US Open. And from the individual battles for sporting supremacy to Europe's biggest club football stage, the spotlight now shifts to a blockbuster night of Champions League action, where some of the continent's heavyweights get ready to go head-to-head. Champions League match day 2 delivers a packed schedule tonight. Lens faces Sporting CP. Sabah meets Slavia Prague at 6:45 South African time. Then at 9 p.m, Arsenal host Lille. Manchester United visit Atletico Madrid. Barcelona face Galatasaray. Inter take on Club Bruges. Bayern meet Viking. And Napoli play Villarreal. Those are the matches to look out for tonight. I will have more sport headlines at 5 p.m. For Drive By Sports, I'm Keshav Das.

0: You're getting ready for Bianca's wedding.
1: Dana Seelan, Dorisami, laughing to himself there. Everybody getting ready for Bianca's wedding. In traffic. No time for that. Just on the beach. Look at me already in wedding mode.

Hey guys, can you see what happens when Double D enters the drive-by? Anyway, let's head on over to Dindora Bajere is the next song that we're talking about, the story behind the song. So if there's one song that can turn any space into a garba celebration, it's Dindora Bajere from the film Rakhi Aur Rani Ki Prem Kahani. This colorful track brings together vibrant red outfits, swirling dance moves, and the infectious energy of Navratri, with Ranveer Singh and Alia Bhatt lighting up the screen. Composed by Preetam and lyrics by Amitabh Bhattacharya, and vocals by Darshan Rawal and Bhumi Trivedi, the song is a wonderful celebration of culture and tradition. The title, Dindora Bajere, roughly translates to let the drums beat and spread the news. It certainly has done just that. Every Navratri, the song finds its way onto social media and people show off their festive outfits, share their dance performances and celebrate the 9 nights of devotion, music and dance. So whether you are a seasoned Garba dancer or someone who's trying to get those steps right, the song is sure to get you moving. Now today I know that it's perfect because the color is red. The song is all about red and Keshav Das is in fact wearing red, so maybe he'll post a video of him. He is a dancer doing something later. He did promise to do so, so maybe it'll come up. We'll have to wait and see.

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4: You're listening to Dindhora Bajere. Welcome to ITC this Tuesday. So guys, three clues. If you answer correctly in the fastest time, you get to send a dedication, select a song of your choice, and get some points on this month's leaderboard. Ready to play? Let's go. Here's your first clue. I was born in the 18th century. I earned a Nobel Prize for physiology / medicine. I was Scottish. Who am I? Good luck, guys. We'll be back in just a bit to see who our winner is.

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1: All right, Whistlepod has brought us back to ITC, which we're going to do right now. We're going to reveal exactly what your answer is today. So, and your winner, of course. I was born in the 18th century. I earned a Nobel Prize for Physiology and or / Medicine, and I was Scottish. So, guys, it is important that you listen to all the clues, right, before you guess. We've got some interesting guesses that came through today, like Marie Curie, Joseph Black, John MacLeod, Ronald Ross, Dr. Max Thelia, James Black, and John Boyd, along with a leprechaun. Anyway, some interesting guesses. Very interesting. Love them. And I love our ITC players. Top three honorary winners for today. Sonali, Annette, and Charles. Well done, guys. But here is our winner all the way from Benoni.
2: Hi, Nilofan team. The answer today is Sir Alexander Fleming. I'd like to dedicate the song Arigie. And this is Tavi from Benoni.
1: Well done, Tavi. Congratulations. Here's your song, Arigie, and your answer. Sir Alexander Fleming has got you your win today, the most famous for discovering penicillin.

0: What a cool way to end the hour, Arege. And then, of course, Kuch Kuch Hota Hai, the title track, bring us up now to 5 o'clock. We've got Navita with news.
1: Our tourists will go out of their way to try and save you money on your car insurance. If they can't, ask for 500 Rand. SMS out to 45012. That's out to 45012.
2: 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Independent and impartial.
3: It's 5 o'clock. Good afternoon. And we start with election-related news. The MK Party has cancelled its planned manifesto launch, scheduled for this weekend in Mpumalanga. The party says this has nothing to do with its leader, President Jacob Zuma's health issues. This follows his admission in hospital earlier this week on what the MKP calls a planned health check. It says a Siyatata rally planned for Sunday has been cancelled to allow the party to focus its resources on campaigning and community engagement at ward level. The party also says it will urgently investigate all discrepancies published by the IEC on its candidate list and give the findings to its president. The EFF and the African Legal Professionals Association's lawyers have told the Western Cape High Court that the decision of the Section 89 Impeachment Committee to rescind the recommendation of advocate Thandazani Madonsela as its evidence leader was irrational and had no basis in law. The EFF and the African Legal Professionals Association, ALPA, have launched an application challenging the decision. The Section 89 Impeachment Committee is opposing the legal challenge. Now, the driver who transported Keenan, a.k.a. Forbes, on the day he was murdered, has recounted the moments surrounding the fatal shooting outside a Durban restaurant. Witness number 7, event coordinator Simpiwe Ngidi, told the Durban High Court he was with Forbes and his crew on the night he and Tabelo Tibbs Motswane were killed. Ngidi testified that he was about 2 meters away when he heard loud bangs and saw sparks, which he initially thought was fireworks or a prank. He says the group that was with Forbes gathered to check if anyone had been injured before realizing that Forbes was shot and bleeding profusely. Ngidi also testified that AKA had a bodyguard who traveled with the group. However, when the shooting occurred, the bodyguard was with the rest of the group and not alongside of Forbes. In other news now, the Department of Basic Education says they have prepared well and are ready for this year's matric final year examination that commenced today. More than 960,000 candidates are sitting for this year's examinations. Briefing Parliament's Basic Education Portfolio Committee on its readiness, the department says it has put security measures in place to mitigate risks and threats facing the examinations, such as question paper leaks and irregularities. Chief Director of the examinations is Priscilla Ogunbanju.
4: Security measures have been strengthened from the DBE to provinces. So not only the DBE security measures that were strengthened, this has happened also across all provinces. And we are deploying a zero-compromise strategy for 2026. Today, 56,423 learners have started writing computer applications technology this morning, and another 565 will be writing a variety of non-official languages in the afternoon.
3: Let's wrap up now, and protests over poor school conditions are underway once again in France, with around 200 schools shut. It's a marked decrease compared to scenes witnessed over the last month. However, student unions say demonstrations will continue. They say solutions offered by the government have so far been grossly inadequate. The BBC's Hugh Schofield has some details.
5: The government is drawing some comfort from the fact that only 4% of lycées are shut today on this day of action. They're looking ahead to the half-term holiday, which begins at the weekend, and they're going to be regarding today as a kind of test day to see if the momentum is still there. I'm out at the Place d'Italie, where the main demonstration in Paris is supposed to start in an hour or so, and I have to say I'm slightly puzzled because I'm not seeing the crowds here at all.
3: That's your news at 5. Recapping your top story for this hour, the MK party has cancelled its planned manifesto launch scheduled for this weekend in Mpumalanga. Now, the party says this has nothing to do with its leader, President Jacob Zuma's health issues. I'm Navita Gajraj, back with headlines at 5:30. It's just gone 5 minutes after 5.
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0: We're putting the traffic back into ITC. 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
7: A reminder, if you're driving out of Pretoria today on the N4 heading east towards Mamelodi, heading towards the Bronco Spray, the highway is closed. Big crash in just after Simon Vermoon. Quite a heavy backlog. Back through Rousseau and back down towards Avatame. It's a long queue. It's a very high volume route. That all queued up to Simon Vermoot and then off there up north and then along the Bronkhorst Road as the alternative routing. There's some very heavy traffic in that area. The Mike 1 N1 today stays solid, coming from Melrose through Sandton, Woodmead, Inverclough, all the way through to New Road. Pretty heavy. Lots of traffic company there on that run through. Today, lights are out. Vidcoppen Road at Church. Quite a heavy backlog coming out of four ways on your way down to North Riding. And traffic lights out. Malabongwe at North Riding. Also Kaya San, so lots of delays going that way, going in towards Kaya San from sort of Sharon Lee area. It all gets a bit heavy. Durban, a crash a little bit earlier. M2 North near Westwood Mall. The M2 still badly backed up from the M7. The N3 inbound from Pavilion and outbound from Felix Clemini are struggling along into 4 level because of the pressure going north. It's a real issue getting off that N3 and turning into the M2 North up to the crash scene. Separately, a breakdown near Clare Road Bridge on the M2 South. So coming through from Queen Undy Drive, that's all starting to get a bit hot and heavy as well. Peter Marisburg, Ashburton checks fine. No major problems there at this stage. Cape Town, a couple of crashes on the M2 causing backlogs. The M2 outbound just before the M5. So that's heavy on the run out through Hospital Bend. And then another crash just past Jake's Kerbel before Robert Sabukwe. And then another crash opposite the airport runway. So three crashes. The M2 today from the city centre out towards the R300 under pressure. There's also some heavy traffic around Newlands. An earlier crash on Campground Road causing backlogs around the cricket Stadium Main Road and Campground Road. Very busy in that area. With your traffic updates, I'm Rob Byrne. Sport headlines.
8: Well, Richards Bay striker Nkaba Zulu backs his side to upset Mamelodi Sundowns. Formula One confirms a 10-year deal for Rwanda to host the Grand Prix in the early 2030s. And we have Chinese wildcard Guo Hanyu that stuns Serena Castia in a dramatic Wuhan Open comeback. I'll have those stories and more at 5:30.
6: Business on the Drive-By.
0: Let's have a look at your business update on Drive. Transport Minister Barbara Creasy has put the brakes on a proposal by the Road Accident Fund, RAF, to hike the RAF levy to 3 Rand per litre. This follows a proposal in the RAF 2025-2026 annual report in which the fund said it would push for another hike in the tax in the coming year. Let's have a look at your markets now. The Rand is at 16.50 to the US dollar, 21 Rand 86 to the pound sterling, 18 Rand 47 to the euro, 4 Rand 39 to the Saudi Rial, and 4 Rand 49 to the dirham. A Rand in India will get you 5 rupees 76, 16 Pakistani rupees 77, 2 Mauritian rupees 89, and 20 Sri Lankan rupees 0.05. Commodities now, gold is trading at $4,170.83 per ounce, 38 per ounce rather, and Brent crude oil is trading at $105.93 a barrel. That's it for your business update on the Drive-By. We're going to start off this hour on Drive with Shreya Ghoshal and Nihal Taru. Here is Ye Prem Walia, the title track.

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1: 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And to all road users, rest every 200 kilometers or at least every 2 hours. 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Falling asleep

0: Drive-by with Niloufer Sayed.
1: That was the title track of Yepre Molia. So guys, with fuel prices on the rise, more South Africans are feeling the pinch every time they fill up at the pump. This is also happening as the global automotive industry shifts towards electric and hybrid vehicles, raising questions about affordability, consumer choice, and the future of motoring in South Africa. Our automotive industry is navigating these pressures while working to remain competitive in global markets, protect jobs, and of course, attract investment. It is SA Auto Week, and joining us to unpack this is Teto Diteko, Chief Policy Officer at NAMSA, the Automotive Business Council. Teto, thank you for joining us today.
2: Hey, good afternoon and good afternoon to your listeners.
1: Yeah, so good to have you. Okay, Teto, let's jump right into this. The global automotive industry is shifting towards electric and hybrid vehicles. What are the biggest trends driving this change?
2: The obvious one, obviously, is the crisis in the Middle East and the oil prices that are seeming soaring up everywhere. Who would have known that that particular event could have created so much levels of adoption across the world, not just only in South Africa? And if you come to really think about it, if you have a plug-in hybrid vehicle and it's fully charged and you have in it something that, you know, about 500 rand worth of petrol, that car can give you about 1,000 kilometers, and alternatively, it's 300. So you're almost tripling the amount of range you could have with a plug-in hybrid. So as a result, generally, people would be responsive to a vehicle like that being in the market, and it's a cost and value to you as a consumer.
1: Of course. So what are some of the pros and cons of hybrid vehicles in the country?
2: Look, obviously, sometimes when you are pro a technology, you try to look into the pros and avoid all the cons. But one of the one advantages, though, is that it's got a dual drivetrain. So you could still use, alternatively, petrol where charging is impossible. And you could then also, so you've got to get the best of both worlds.
1: That's provided you have a hybrid, right?
2: That's provided you have a hybrid, yeah.
1: Yeah.
2: But the other challenge with the technology itself and technology innovate, you do have three phobias. And your three phobias are around the following. One, you could have a charger not being available. And so your phobia is driving around a vehicle and running out of electricity in the middle of nowhere where there's no power. And that creates an anxiety. Anxiety number two is that you drive your vehicle and it says to you, I'm now going to go only 100 Ks, because with electricity, you know exactly when you're going to get stuck. And then that creates what they call range anxiety, because as you drive it, it starts working in your psyche. When am I going to get my next charge? And the third one then is called a technology anxiety, where your car could fail to connect to your charger once you get to it, because the charger could be antiquated due to the fact that cars are evolving faster than the chargers themselves. And so those three phobias are mainly the reason why adoption for some people still remains an equation to riddle, and people are not necessarily warming up to the tech. But those that have warmed up to the tech learn quite fast how to overcome all three, and it becomes a new norm, and we've seen people going with that new norm.
1: Absolutely, Teto, because I think with all technology, initially when you first kind of encounter it, you're scared, you look at all the cons, but eventually once it takes over, I mean, it's easy game, right? So
2: yeah.
1: SA Auto Week 2026 takes place on the 13th to the 16th of October under the theme Transforming Tomorrow Today. What are the key issues being discussed this year?
2: So, look, I'll highlight a few of them. I think primarily we would all agree that the idea that we've got so many imports, I mean, out of every car that we're selling in South Africa are imported, and only three are locally made. What that means as an equation is that we now have a local market that's not necessarily protecting domestic jobs and production. And to create that level of protection or buffer by the local market on local production, we need to figure out a way to make our cars competitive. And by competitive, I mean to be priced almost at the same levels as those that we are importing, so that they could then increase in sales. And are there policy levers? And currently we know that there's quite a lot of taxes that are in the vehicle price that perhaps government could negotiate how they can forego them, especially around what is classified as a luxury product and what is classified as not a luxury product. So that's a big product, the influx of imports. And this is, I mean, an average vehicle shopper in

0: Africa has an option of buying from 2,000 plus vehicles. And that's in a market of 60 million people. That's ridiculous. It's unprecedented. And there's no other market in the world that has so much variety to purchase from for the population size that we have. And so, yeah, there's quite a lot of conversations to be held there. EV adoption, as you mentioned earlier, it's a very topical issue that we need to figure out. We can't make cars in South Africa that and make a different set of cars for those that we are exporting to Europe. And Europe is our biggest market destination. And so if we're not sending the right vehicles to Europe, matching the profile of those that we're producing domestically, then we do have a mismatch in priorities. And so we need a government that would then embrace how well we fight adoption locally and also still support export growth. And so that's also another conversation that will be very topical. And today, we spent a day at SO Auto with just discussing how accessible are opportunities that industrialization in the auto industry is making available for the broader public.
1: Sure.
0: How do you become a supplier? How do you become a part of the ecosystem and just become a thriving entrepreneur or employee within this auto ecosystem?
1: You know what, Tete, I think this is why these type of conversations are so important, because it educates us. And I think as a South African motoring community, then we can make informed decisions as to which car suits us and suits our budget going forward. So thank you for joining us, and we wish you all the very best.
0: And thank you for having me. And I do apologize for not being able to take your call earlier. But yeah. Thanks
1: well, as long as you as long as you did a drive-by later on, it's perfectly fine.
0: Yeah, I'm actually in town. I should have taken this one physically from your studios.
1: Yeah, you know what? Nothing's stopping you. You could always come by.
0: I would definitely do that. But we just have to find something more topical to have on air again to discuss.
1: Definitely. You take care, Tete, and we'll chat soon.
0: Thank you.
1: Bye-bye.
0: Bye.
1: That was Tete Leteko, Chief Police Officer at NAMSA, Policy Officer rather, the Automotive Business Council, joining us this SA Auto Week.
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0: by the 2.0 from Cocktail to bring us up to where the heads up for tomorrow. Wednesday is looking like this in Durban, mostly cloudy, 22-26. Richards Bay partly sunny, 18-29. Pietermaritzburg cloudy, 13-27. Pretoria sunny, 14-31. Joburg sunny, 12-29. Cape Town partly sunny, 13-20. George sunny, 11-23. Quebeja sunny, 14-25. East London partly sunny, 15-23. And if you're observing Navratri, then remember to wear royal blue. The color symbolizes richness, elegance, and depth. All right, guys, DBC today. My son has not yet been accepted in university, and I'm feeling very anxious about it. Is this normal, and what should he do? Some of his friends have already been accepted. We'd love to hear from you on 071-613-7803. We're going to take you to a halfway headlines in just a bit. That's going to be news with Navita, traffic with Rob, and Kesha will have your sport.
1: Ready? The next episode with Trevor Williams. As always, a vibe.
2: Hi everyone, Trevor Williams here. The countdown to summer is on. The next episode is the only place to be on Friday. We're diving into the 80s, 90s, and 2000s starting at 7 p.m.

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1: Yeah, thanks. In our headlines, Electoral Court Judge Lebogang Modiba has probed the DA's argument that certain political parties unlawfully circumvented electoral laws by submitting only one proportional representation candidate ahead of next year's local government elections. That's ahead of next month's local government elections. The Labour Court has interdicted Higher Education Minister Buti Manamela from restarting the recruitment process for the National Skills Fund CEO post. And the Saudi-led coalition says a warning will be issued for people to evacuate an area in the Yemeni capital Sana'a. I'll bring you the full details at 6.
2: Traffic on the drive-by. Couple of really heavy delays this afternoon, particularly around Gauteng Highway networks. The N4 going out of Pretoria Road closed due to a fatal crash just east of Simon Vermouten. So the road closed towards the Solomon Mishlunga Mamelodi exit. Big traffic back through Rousseau and getting back towards the Vatamair exit. Heavy traffic just to the south of the N4 and obviously along Simon Vermouten and Bronkhorstspruit roads as the alternative loop around there. If you're coming out of Pretoria, you want to get to Bronkhorstspruit or get out to Mamelodi, there's a lot of traffic disruption. That closed, you're likely to be with us for a bit longer as well. Then the other big problem is the run into Joburg through Midrand, a crash after Allendale, and the usual breakdown before Buccleuch. That's a queue that's heavy across all lanes, very heavy today from New Road all the way down into the Buccleuch interchange. Quite a bit of onlooking going on as well, coming up from Melrose on the Mike 1 into Buccleuch and onto the M1 pass. That's in all the way to New Road, fairly heavy. Crash also downtown Joburg on the M2 westbound at Crown interchange, causing some delays. Durban still staying heavy on the run up the N2, Spaghetti Junction, an earlier crash, a breakdown, and a little bit of an alteration in the roadwork. So from the M7 Bluff exit up to Westwood Mall, it's heavy. The M3 standing from Pavilion to get into that N2 as you drive into Durban. The M2 South has a broken down truck after Umgeta Road. That's pushing a queue almost back as far as Queen Nandi Drive today. And a bad crash on Kloof Falls Road. It's a car, or at least a couple of vehicles, and a truck involved in that. If you're going out of Kloof to and from Waterfall, expect some delays up around that Kloof Gorge area this afternoon. And then Cape Town, the N2 out of town remains heavy, really from the city centre through Hospital Bend, past a crash at Robert Sobukwe, and then all the way to the R300s. A lot of traffic on the N2 outbound today. Also a lot of traffic on the M1 from the city centre out to Coburg Interchange, and more delays right through the Okavango Road exit. And the R44 leaving Stellenbosch backed up again today through Jamestown and again into Annandale Road Junction. With your traffic update, I'm Rob Byrne.
3: Good afternoon. Let's begin with football news. Richards Bay striker Nkaba Zulu says that unity and hard work can help in their winless start when they host Mamelodi Sundowns tonight. The Natal Rich boys have collected just 3 points from 7 matches, with Zulu urging his teammates to turn their determination into results under new coach Dimitar Pantev. And this is what he had to say. Moving on, we did mean to play the English track for you. Apologies for that one. I kick off there at 7:30 tonight. From Richards Bay's fight to turn their season around to a player who's already found success after changing clubs, Mamelodi Sundowns midfielder Thabo Tsele says that he's firmly focused on the future. Mamelodi Sundowns midfielder there, Thabo Tsele, says that he's put in surprise that surprised Kaizer Chiefs' departure behind him, choosing to block out the noise and focus on football. The 29-year-old has already lifted 2 trophies since joining Sundowns and says that he enjoys coach Miguel Cardoso's intensity.
4: For me, it's always been the same thing, to keep on working hard, focusing yourself, you know, forget the distractions that are outside, because, you know, since growing up, when you were young, you always wanted to find yourself and like to be in this kind of positions, you know. So me being here, it's massive and also a motivation to go to the next level.
3: And from football's twists and turns to the fast lane, Formula One could soon be making a long-awaited return to South Africa, with Rwanda securing a major deal to bring the sport back to the continent. Formula One has confirmed a 10-year agreement for Rwanda to host a Grand Prix in early 2030s, ending Africa's absence from the calendar since 1993. A purpose-built circuit is planned for Buth Gisera near Kigali. South Africa is also pursuing a return to the F1 calendar, with Sports Minister Gaetan McKenzie remaining optimistic on that. And from the high-speed action of Formula One to the drama on the tennis court, a home favorite has produced a stunning comeback in Wuhan, proving that in sport, it's never over until the final point. Chinese wildcard Gua Hanyu has produced a remarkable comeback to beat 12th seed Sorana Kestia in the Wuhan Open. Gua recovered from a set and four love down, saving three match points to win three sets. She next faces American Katie Volinets, while Maria Sakkari has also eliminated Marta Kostyuk. And from individual battles to the tennis court to the heavyweight clashes on the football pitch, Europe's elite clubs now take center stage with another actionful night of Champions League football on the cards. Champions League match day two delivers a package schedule tonight. Lens faces Sporting CP. Sabah meet Slavia Prague at 6:45 South African time. And then at 9 p.m., Arsenal host Lille. Manchester United visit Atletico Madrid. Barcelona face Galatasaray. Inter take on Club Brugge. And Bayern meet Viking, along with Napoli that play Villarreal. And that's a wrap of sporting action for today. For Drive By Sports, I'm Keshav Das.
0: Thanks for that, Keshav. Let's head on over to the problem we received on DBC today. My son has not yet been accepted in university, and I'm feeling very anxious about it. Is this normal, and what should he do? Some of his friends have already been accepted. Guys, 071-613-7803. The Drive team will be here in just a little bit to tell you what we feel. Here comes the hot stepper.

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2: Please note that the following segment does not reflect the views of the presenter, Lotus FM, or the SABC. The content does not aim to harm or offend any individual and is used solely for the purpose of entertainment. Right, welcome back from Here Comes the Hot Stepper. Guys, it's time for your drive-by council this Tuesday, and this is what the anonymous message reads. My son has not yet been accepted in university, and I'm feeling very anxious about it. Is this normal, and what should he do? Some of his friends have already been accepted. Guys, welcome to DBC.
3: Hi. Sometimes we, like, forget, because he's so focused. We're like, yeah, anonymous.
4: Yeah.
3: So, Anonymous, you are completely justified to be anxious. This is a very big deal. It is a big time in your son's life and yours. So, I would suggest just waiting for his matric results and then trying again, filling out the CAO form and doing the whole process again. And hopefully he'll hear some feedback before the university year begins next year. But I think for now, don't let him know that you are feeling anxious, because he's already feeling that way. I can guarantee you that. And you adding to it is just going to make him feel even worse when he should be focusing on his exams for now.
5: Yeah, I think, you know, practically there are people who get what's it called, conditional acceptance, and they get those acceptances based on their results earlier in the year. But it is ultimately the final results that gets you your space in university. I've had friends who didn't get that conditional acceptance, but with their final results, they were able to get a space in university. So don't stress. It'll all be good. Just create that perfect environment for your son to study and for him to do his best. And when he gets his results, he will get that space in university.
2: So I think it's important when it is not directly your storm, you stay stable, because this is exactly what your child needs at this point in time. Yes, it's stressful for you, but he really does not need to know that you have anxiety. And comparison is the thief of all joy. Don't look at what is happening to his friends. I know it's sometimes natural to compare. Your child has their own timeline. And, you know, it's so funny, because when children are going through their timeline, we don't say, okay, this child got their tooth out, so now this child needs to get their tooth out. Just let it be. Sometimes the best things take its course. Sometimes university takes their time to respond, and he will be where he's meant to be. If you're going to add to the anxiety, he's going to feel it regardless if you're going to say anything. At this point in time, you really just need to be a steady captain of the ship. And that is the only way he's going to get through this turbulent time. Just stay steady, and the time will come where he gets a response from the university. So please, just breathe. You're literally at the end now. We'd love to hear from you on 071-613-7803. Let's hear what our listeners have to comment.

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2: Please note that the following segment does not reflect the views of the presenter, Lotus FM, or the SABC. The content does not aim to harm or offend any individual and is used solely for the purpose of entertainment. Jiminothilal with Lutke bring us up to responses to the question, my son has not yet been accepted in university and I'm feeling very anxious about it. Is this normal and what should he do? Some of his friends have already been accepted. Let's have a listen.
3: Good evening, Drive-by Council. To the youngster, a student, I think you just bear with them. I think they will take a little longer. Maybe it is the surname that's in sequence or the number in sequence, but just hold on for a week or so. Thank you, Louis Phoenix.
4: Good afternoon, team. Trust you well and safe. To our listener, being anxious is one of those things as a parent, so everything will work out for the best. Obviously, if he does not get accepted at that particular university, there's many other universities that you can apply for. So don't stress out at all. Everything will fall into place in due course. Regards from all.
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1: Dorothy Kalyana, Virindu was the song, Ilaiyaraaja was the singer on it. Well, you know what? It is the end of our Tuesday show. We're all ready for Wacky Wednesday. I want to say thanks to our team, traffic presenter Rob Burns, sports presenter Keshav Das, technical producer Sanvi Duchand, and producer Bianca Lal Bahadur. Coming up on Lotus FM is Ashna Sridhar on Singeet and Nilemu. She has an awesome show planned for you, so make sure you lock into that. We've got Talk at 7 with Krishangi Rao there, followed by Keshav Das on The Night Cafe. By myself, Nilo Fasayed, I wish you a safe and blessed evening. The team will be back tomorrow, 3 to 6 p.m. Catch you then. Let's have Radha on the dance floor.

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1: Six o'clock, good evening. We start with election-related news. Electoral Court Judge Lebogang Modiba has probed the DA's argument that certain political parties unlawfully circumvented electoral laws by submitting only one proportional representation candidate ahead of next month's local government elections. Proceedings were taking place in the Electoral Court, where the DA was challenging Action SA, the EFF, the MK Party and the Good Party over their proportional representation candidate lists submitted for the 2026 local government elections. And the parties submitted one name for their proportional representation lists. Modiba put it to the DA's counsel, Advocate Anton Katz, that findings of bad faith, dishonesty or circumventing the laws are serious and require strong evidence. She expressed concern that the DA appeared to rely on the assumption that the parties knew they would win more seats than the number of candidates they had listed.
2: My problem with the DA's case is the DA relies on this knowing factor and leads to a finding of infraudum legis, bona fides, or dishonesty. For me, that is shifting. The DA must establish more to achieve such findings, because those are very serious findings to make against the party.
3: Of course.
1: Meanwhile, the MK Party has cancelled its planned manifesto launch scheduled for this weekend in Mpumalanga. The party says this has nothing to do with its leader and former President Jacob Zuma's health issues. This follows his admission in hospital earlier this week on what the MKP calls a planned health check. It says the planned Siatata rally, planned for Sunday, is cancelled to allow the party to focus its resources on campaigning and community engagement at ward level. And the party also says it will urgently investigate all discrepancies published by the IEC on its candidates' lists and give the findings to its presidency. In other news now, the Labour Court has interdicted Higher Education Minister Buti Manamela from restarting the recruitment process for the National Skills Fund CEO post. The court found the minister's directive appeared to exceed his legal powers, with the law assigning the appointment authority to the department's director general. Katuchelo Sirova was unanimously recommended for the position following a recruitment process involving 93 applicants. Here's this report by Calvin Mambasa.
4: The South African Youth Economic Council has welcomed the judgment by the Labour Court, saying the ruling reinforces the rule of law and ensures that public institutions operate within their legally prescribed powers. The organization is calling on Manamela to take the necessary lawful steps to finalize the appointment of Dr. Katuchelo Sirova, who was anonymously recommended for the position. SAYEC has warned that further delays could result in costly litigation, while prolonging uncertainty at the fund and affecting its ability to support skills development.
1: Moving further afield now, the Saudi-led coalition says a warning will soon be issued for people to evacuate an area in the Yemeni capital Sana'a, which is held by the Houthis, ahead of what it calls a special operation. This says the international airport in the Saudi capital Riyadh remains closed until at least Saturday amid the ongoing attacks by the Houthis. Mustafa Noman is Yemen's Vice Minister of Foreign Affairs.
5: The population is all standing behind the call for what's called liberation of all the territories that are we consider occupied by the Houthi militias. Now, to do that, it's going to be a long war with the Houthis. They have been trained, they have been militarized by the Iranians. The weapons and that they received from the Iranians are much more than what the government has.
1: Let's wrap up now. Back home, the presiding officers of Parliament have extended their well wishes to the matric class of 2026, who started their exams today. More than 960,000 learners are registered for the National Senior Certificate Examinations, which is a record number. The Speaker of the National Assembly, Toko Dediza, and the Chairperson of the National Council of Provinces, Refilwe Mchweni-Chipane, has called on learners to remain curious in a time when the opportunities and challenges will look different due to the role of technology in daily life. They also reminded learners to act with integrity and honesty while preparing for and writing the exams, saying these are the qualities that will guide them in their careers and lives after school. That's your news at 6, recapping a top story this hour. Electoral Court Judge Lebogang Modiba has probed the DA's argument that certain political parties unlawfully circumvented electoral laws by submitting only one proportional representation candidate ahead of next month's local government elections. I'm Navita Gajraj. I'll be back at 7 with the next news update. It's now 6 minutes after 6.
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6: Immerse yourself in the divine melodies of devotion as the Rospara Ram Bhajan group join us live in studio for a special Ram Bhajana presentation during this auspicious period of Sri Venkateshwara Vratamu. A soulful evening of bhakti, music and spiritual bliss awaits you. Don't miss it. Tune in, join the devotion and let the divine Nama resonate within you. 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
7: 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Through their heartfelt devotion, vibrant bhajans and a kind of a rich musical tapestry, they have been keeping the spirit of Ram Bhakti alive within our community for many, many years. And when I say many, mind you, it really is many years. ఈ ప్రత్యేక కార్యక్రమంలో మనము రామనామం మహిమను, భజనల అందాన్ని, సంగీతం ద్వారా భక్తిని ఎలా అనుభవించబోతున్నాము, ఎలా అనుభవించవచ్చు అని మీ ముందుకు మన లోటస్ ఎఫ్ఎం అంతర్తరంగాల ద్వారా తీసుకొస్తున్నాము. సో హియర్ ఈస్ ద వెరీ ఫస్ట్ రెండిషన్ ఆఫ్ ది రాస్బరా రామ్ భజన్ గ్రూప్.

0: All right, so that was the divine rendition, the second rendition. And the first lines, if I may ask, what were the first lines of this bhajan, of this Ram bhajana?
1: Sharanu se sada swami memo se vinchera.
0: Okay, so Sharanu Sheshala Swami Mimmu Sevinchera. So Sheshala Swami is another name for Lord Venkateshwara. Ninnu Sevinchera, you know, I am here to do my duty, to do my seva to you right here. Thank you, Rajan, for passing on that bhajana. And it says, Varamuliche Gana Swami Karunaku Chudu Mammu. So basically it says that, you know, I'm doing my seva to you. Why don't you bestow your ashirvadams, your blessings on to me? And that is why I'm singing this Ram Bhajana to you. What a beautiful way of setting, you know, the divinity, the vibrations here in studio. And that is what we are here to do for you on Lotus FM's Sangeeta Nilemo. On the other side, we will be interviewing the chairperson, Mishen Garu, on Lotus FM. So stay tuned for that. And we'll have many Ram Bhajans that will be rendered in studio. And I must tell you, there's a kind of synchronousness, there's a kind of calm and peace. And if you want to see all of that, log on to the Facebook page and you can have them all right there. And in the meanwhile, I'm getting a lot of messages here. I promise you, I'll go through all of the messages. Maybe I can't read every one of them.

but it means a lot when you send those through to our WhatsApp line. So keep them sending through here on Lotus FM. On the other side, it's going to be the interview with the chairperson. So stay tuned right here with me, Archana Sridhar, on Sangeeta Nilemu.

0: Marcus Ariandriki Adaramina Swagatamu, Swagatamu, Suswagatamu on this special edition of Sangeeta Nilimu. And we are doing this today because, you know, we are observing the Venkateshwara Vratamu through this period. And I just thought it is the right time that we invite such a beautiful, a vibrant bhajana group into the studio. Yes, it is a little bit cramped, but you know what? When there's divine vibrations, nothing can really stop us from getting through to it. Without further ado, I want to welcome firstly all the members of the Ross Bararam Bhajana group. So, swagatamu to Sangeeta Nilimu. Right? And when I told you it was a very old bhajana group, they just celebrated 105 years of inception. And 105 years, you know, that means devotion, faith and music. So Mishin Garu, could you please tell our listeners, you know, take us back to the early beginnings of the bhajana group and share with us how this beautiful tradition first took root in the South African Telugu community.
1: And Lotus FM for having us on your show. It really is a privilege and honor to speak on behalf of the Ross Bararam Bhajan group this evening. If we had to place ourselves in a similar position as our forefathers, arriving in a foreign land with limited resources, the go-to pillar for strength and support would have been our faith. Religious practices of Hindu orientation are often characterized by gathering of people to perform rituals that sort of solidifies our faith and almost makes it tangible. This then talks to the birth of Ram Bhajana within the South African landscape. Originally formed in 1918, the Ross Barah Shri Ram Bhajan group hailed from South Coast Junction in Ross Barah, and a few years later, in 1921, the group was inaugurated by a few people. I think it's important to pay homage to those individuals who really gave us a platform over a century ago. So Archana, with your permission, those individuals are Mrs. Polam Chetty Mahalakshmi, Mr. Appal Naidu, Mr. Chelia, Mr. Ram Naidu, Mr. Bandia, Mr. Balram Sami, and lastly, Mr. Jagia.
0: You know, it's so good to know that you're letting us know the names of the people that were actually instrumental from the inception stage, you know. And it talks a lot about the faith, the devotion that they had towards not only the community, but imagine 105 years ago, they saw this and they said, I have to preserve this for the future generations. And they did not waste time. They did it right away. And I think that's really, really important. Rajan, moving to you, how did your pioneers ensure that the tradition of Ram Bhajana survived such challenges? And what does this resilience, or, you know, what does this really teach us, Mishin?
1: Okay, I think that resilience is an appropriate word. Probably one of the greatest challenges in the 1950s was when our forefathers were uprooted, thereby forcing members apart, geographically speaking. However, it was with the aforementioned faith that the Balram Sami family of Clearwood and the Chelia family of Mirbank continued the Ram Bhajan tradition in the same authentic manner. What does this teach us today? The challenges that we face today are very different to those challenges faced by our forefathers. And one could argue it's minuscule in comparison. But if we had to borrow a leaf, I would say that during the times of adversity, we should lean on and fall back on our faith. In my opinion, efforts of this nature are underpinned by faith, which has resulted in this group surviving over a century.
0: I think Clearwood's been in news far more than, you know, we are hearing these days. It was Judge Navi Pillay, also from Clearwood. And I see the inception of this Ram Bhajana group also was from Clearwood, at least the founding members. So there definitely is resilience in the Clearwood people, huh?
1: Absolutely.
0: And that speaks accolades, and very well done on that note. Rajan, coming to you. Firstly, namaskaram and welcome to Lotus FM Sangeeta Nilimu.
2: Thank you, Archana. Also, We'd like to thank Radio Lotus as well for giving us the opportunity. Sorry, Lotus FM. And we also like to thank the listeners for us this opportunity, and we will answer your questions.
0: All right. So Radio Lotus, it's inception. It's inception in the mind, but nevertheless, Lotus FM, of course. From your own experience, Rajan, what is it about singing the name of Lord Rama?
2: Okay, personally, Archana, the bhajan and services are my happiest places for those few hours we basically practice together and sing together as a group. Just remember, when you do this in a group, you find that vibration, you find the atma, you find the devotion, which we proud ourselves, where we learn from our forefathers, and this is where we're taking the group to higher states and going forward.
0: Wonderful to know. So I see a common word, a commonality, is faith and devotion. And you also associated Atma with it, right? So when one does a deed or anything through the Atma, I think it manifests and manifolds. And that is what is being seen with your particular group. Mission, moving on, how do you encourage younger members to learn the traditional bhajans, specifically understanding the meaning and embracing discipline and values? And I think these have to be sustained through generations.
1: I think from an encouragement perspective, our approach is built on mentorship. All members, youth included, have a voice in terms of the group's decisions. And to the extent where our management committee compromises of individuals inclusive of youth. I mean, in addition to mentorship, as a group, we host regular practice sessions wherein the lyrics, the bhajan steps, etc. are taught. And these are relayed in the same manner that it was done over the years by our forefathers. And quite correct, there has to be some degree of discipline to allow the group to continue existence over a century. What we find is that teachings go beyond bhajan lyrics and steps and instruments. Life lessons like punctuality, time management, leadership, and the mutual respect for rules and members are all inherently woven into the practices. These are the values our members sort of carry into their personal lives and into their relationships.
0: Wonderful to know. A tapestry of discipline, a tapestry of mentorship, all of that inclusive, and the youth included, that speaks a lot about the bhajan group. So thank you so much for that. Rajan, finally, how do you see the relationship between bhakti and seva, and how does your particular group put these values into practice beyond the group itself, the bhajana setting itself?
2: Okay, just remember that the Rosborough Sri Ram Bhajan Group is a non-profit organization operating solely on proceeds received from donations and the goodwill of our community. Singing the name of the divine is incomplete if we do not serve the divine that resides within us. It might sound like something is not truly holy, but the hands that serve is the hands that pray.
0: Wonderful, wonderful to know about that. And if should someone, listening in now, or a young member or a youth, want to join the bhajana group, then what would be the contact details? I know, I'm sure you have a Facebook page or you're on Instagram, because Gen Z these days, I am told, are not on Facebook, but they're more on Instagram. Is that right?
1: Mm-hmm. Quite correct. So we do have social media pages. Simply search for the Rosborough Sri Ram Bhajan Group. Members are also, those individuals that are interested are also welcome to contact me telephonically and directly.
0: All right, perfect. So there you go. If you do want to join the group, if you want to know where they're hosting their next bhajana session or anything of that sort, then all you need to do is go on to the Instagram page and Facebook page and look for the Rosborough Ram Bhajana group. Well, Thank you so much for, you know, giving those insightful details to the listeners of Lotus FM. Listeners, do take note, this interview will be podcast. All you need to do is log on to www.lotusfm.co.za, click on the podcast tab, and you can listen to this interview when the link is shared. For now, we will allow you to listen to more Ram Bhajanas. So without further ado, we will have the next Ram Bhajana for you up and coming. So stay tuned.

0: So in this particular bhajana, there is a line and it says, Banti Poovulu Techi Bharata Patnamu Gatti. Banti Poovulu is chrysanthemum flowers. Banti Poovulu Techi, so somebody is bringing, probably the citizens of the kingdom, they are bringing these Banti Poovulu, these chrysanthemum flowers, and Bharata Patnamu Gatti. Bharata Patnamu is the kingdom of Ayodhya, or on a larger scale, you know, Bharata, the land. Bharata Patnamu Gattiga Undi, ante Gattiga Ayindi, or to say, I don't know the exact context of this bhajana, but I think it mostly associates itself with the fact that Lord Rama is coming home, and they are, you know, wanting to celebrate the coming of Lord Rama, and they're picking these chrysanthemum flowers. And when they are doing so, as much as these are delicate flowers, it is only substantiating the fact that the kingdom is becoming stronger and stronger through the arrival of Lord Rama. So, beautiful bhajan, beautiful rendition. Thank you ever so much. Lots of messages coming in. You can keep them coming. Sona 1, 6, 1, 3, 7, 8. Sona 3, ee number dwara. Manaki oka chinna sandesham leda dhvani sandesham. 10 seconds or less, remember. And do send them through. I'll be taking on a few messages at close to the top of the hour. 10 minutes to the top of the hour. But for now, we will see you on the other side. ఎక్కడ వెళ్ళకండి, రామ భజనలు నడుస్తున్నాయి మన స్టూడియోలో. చాలా చాలా శాంతంగా, ప్రశాంతంగా ఉంది. సో ఎక్కడ వెళ్ళకండి, నేను మళ్ళీ వచ్చేస్తాను మీతో లోటస్ ఎఫ్ఎం అంతర్తరంగాల ద్వారా. ఇక్కడే ఉండండి.
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0: 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I'll now take this opportunity for the Ram Bhajana group to please introduce yourself one by one. We want the listeners to know who are the people that are singing, who are these people that are you know, creating this magic in studio.
1: My name is Kendan Naidu. I am the secretary of the Rosbada Shri Ram Bhajana group.
0: Wonderful to have you in studio. Very well done. And the singer that, you know, this singer, I must tell you, he is so energetic, so vibrant. I think you put like the heart and soul into the group. Is that so? That's the vibe I get from you. Is that so?
2: Yeah, that's what I bring to the group.
0: And what is your name?
2: My name is Kaveshan Lashmana.
0: All right. Wonderful. How long have you been with the Bhajana group?
2: Almost 20 years now.
0: Wow, that's a long time. 2 decades. Okay, so yeah. That is why that heart, that soul of yours, very, very good. And we've had Rajan as well, and we have had Mishane, who is the chairperson. Also, I see Mishane is very composed. I think he drives the group in terms of it being disciplined and systematic and making sure that things are where it should be. Is that so, Mishane?
1: I think quite correct, yeah. It's one of the functions of the chairman, eh?
0: Absolutely.
1: To be calm and collected.
0: Yes, absolutely. And we also have a very young Dholak Nal player here. And, you know, I think he's a bit shy, but yes, would you want to let the listeners know?
3: Hi, my name is Shivan Sukdio. I'm 16, and I play drums for Rosbada Shri Ram Bhajan group.
0: And have you been playing for 16 years now?
3: No, only for 8 years.
0: Okay, so for all of those that are listening in, if you're 14, 15, 16, we have a youth in studio that is, you know, giving the beats to the Ram Bhajan. And, you know, it is something that she can look forward to. They always say that any kind of dedication, any kind of devotion that you have, if you put your heart and soul into it, it becomes really beautiful. And thank you for bringing that aspect into the Ram Bhajana. We have two other members here, also from the Ross Bara Ram Bhajan group.
4: Namaskaram. My name is Dhireshan Naidu.
0: You don't want to say anything about yourself. You sang so beautifully and you just want to say your name.
4: I've been in this group for 20 years.
0: Right. Wonderful. Good to know. Thank you so much.
5: Namaskaram, listeners. My name is Shailen. I am the vice chairman of the Rosbada Ram Bhajan group. I have been in this group, I think, 29 years. Mm-hmm. And yeah, it's me.
0: Long time as well. So all of you, I see, have been in the group for a very, very long time. Who is the youngest member of the Rosbada Ram Bhajana group? What's the age of the youngest member?
6: Yeah, youngest member, Archana, is probably about 8 to 9 years.
0: Wonderful.
6: 8 to 9 years old.
0: Lovely.
6: Yeah, but we're fortunate in that we've got quite a lot of youth joining the group, Shivan being one of them.
0: Yes.
6: And even though he's one of the youngest members, I mean, you're sure you'll agree, he adds quite a bit.
0: No,
6: of
0: he adds a lot. Yeah, he adds a lot to the group. Thank you so much for introducing yourselves. It has been really a very good time in studio. And, you know, when we have such kind of programs, especially on language programs, because they're so tight in terms of time, we only wish we had a few more hours to listen to your renditions, but nevertheless, listeners, they're now going to render another Ram Bhajana. So yes, if you do want to send your voice notes, and yes, we're live on Facebook, don't forget that.

must tell you that you did the ending very, very beautifully. I think that was what was required. You have a very, very beautiful voice. Thank you so much for that wonderful rendition, wonderful, soulful rendition. Ishwari Ninna Namiti Bhuloka Mata. So here we're talking about Sita that, you know, took birth, you know, from the earth. So Ishwari Ninna Namiti, I have this belief in you, or I am believing in you. Ishwari Ninna Namiti, that is the wonderful bhajan that was rendered by this wonderful, wonderful group. I'll quickly go through a few messages right after a short, short break. Don't go away anywhere. Stay with us right here on the airwaves of Lotus FM.

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1: Welcome back once again, and there's so much of good energy in the studio. We would want our listeners to enjoy inko kapata inko karambhajana mana rasbara rambhajana vallu ippudu paadapothunnaru. So mee andari kosam ippudu inko ka rambhajana.

it was so apt that they did this particular bhajna on the auspicious occasion of Navaratri as well for Mata Sita. So beautiful bhajans being rendered here. If you have missed it, perhaps you can log on to the Facebook page and take a look at it again. Listen to those wonderful renditions yet again on the airwaves as well as on social media as well. Well, it's almost time to wrap up the show, but quickly, lots of people that have sent in their messages. Molly, our regular, says a wonderful divine vibrations here. Lavi in Joburg says that the Ram Bhajan group is awesome and they're loving every bit of the rendition. Nirmala says that she's so proud of this Bhajana group, and when they perform, it's overwhelming divinity in every form of spirituality, and that is very, very profound. Also, we have another message coming through here from Anand, and he says you know that all the Balram Sami siblings, they are doing wonderful in this Bhajana group. So thank you so much for that as well. We have lots of other messages that have come in through from Dan Paul, Lalita Munian, and trying to get the name here, of course, Victor Naidu. He says that this group has been very dedicated, and also the members are always involved in many community projects. Thank you for bringing that up on the airwaves and for that particular message. Indeed, lots of other messages that have come through, but unfortunately that's all I have time for this afternoon. We'll quickly wrap up in under 2 minutes with a beautiful Mangalam, and that will be all from me. But of course, news on the top of the hour with Navita Gajraj. Thereafter, you'll have Talk at 7 with Krishangi Radhe. And to ease you out into the night tunes, we have Keshav Das with the Night Cafe. From me, Archana Sridhar, Andariki Shubharatri Anta Manchidi Kalagani Miku Mi Kutumbya Sabhyuluku, and of course, Navaratri Shubhakankshalu Kura Shubharatri Malikalistanu Maro Uche Mangalavaramu. Mangalamani Mangalamani.

0: SABC News, independent and impartial.
1: 7 o'clock, good evening. An Umhlali resident on KwaZulu-Natal's north coast has described the stabbing of a six-year-old girl at a learning center inside a local church as traumatic and disturbing. The girl was stabbed allegedly by a 16-year-old boy. Now, police say the teenager, who has since been arrested, locked the classroom door, preventing the teacher and children from leaving. Now, the teenager allegedly stabbed the girl several times before attempting to flee. Police have also confirmed that the teenager was previously detained on an intimidation charge after an improvised device was placed in a mall's food court earlier this year. This concerned resident Rocky Shaper recounts what had happened.
2: So I was basically at a local gym here, busy training, and my wife came rushing back saying there's quite a serious incident transpiring down here at the local school, of which when I came out to see, I saw quite a commotion. I saw a bit of people, you know, at the entrance to the door. When I came in, I saw the little girl, unfortunately, you know, being addressed. They're addressing the wounds, keeping pressure on. Very unfortunate scene. You know, once the private security guys had detained the suspect, which was phenomenal work, the private medical guys addressing the little girl was amazing. I just thank Jesus that she's all right. It was quite a traumatic scene. I'm just so glad that the little girl is okay.
1: The second day of the PEPCO 3 inquest at the Gqeberha High Court in the Eastern Cape has focused on the site where anti-apartheid activists Sipho Hashe, Qakawuli Godolosi and Champion Galela were allegedly tortured and killed in 1985. The court conducted an inspection in loco at the former Post Chalmers police station about 30 kilometres from Gqeberha in the Eastern Cape. Family members of the three activists were also present during the inspection. The inquest is part of ongoing efforts to establish the circumstances surrounding the killings of anti-apartheid activists. In other news, Labour Federation COSATU admits that declining worker activism is putting severe financial pressure on the Federation. Outlining COSATU's organisational report at the 15th reconvened Congress in Kempton Park, General Secretary Solly Fetwe highlighted key performance areas and the ongoing work of elected office bearers. Fetwe warned that urgent intervention is needed to protect the sustainability of the trade unions.
3: This has placed enormous strain on organizational sustainability and the ability of unions to respond effectively to attack on workers and collective bargaining. The report calls for urgent necessity to build workers' unity, strengthen organizational discipline, and deepen political education, including organizational renewal, as articulated both in the 14th National Congress and our 8th Central Committee.
1: The South African Civil Aviation Authority could take enforcement action against Airlink if it is found to have breached aviation regulations following its Cape Town Stadium flyover. The authority has given the airline until Thursday to respond to its report on the flypast performed by two Airlink aircraft ahead of the Springboks and the All Blacks rugby match on the 29th of August. Now, Airlink has maintained that the flights were performed within the authority's approved safety limits. Commissioner for the Aviation Authority, Poppy Koza, says the report has been sent to Airlink and they will decide on possible action after reviewing the airline's response.
4: As we have done up to now as a regulator, we will not compromise on the safety of passengers, of crews, or public to protect the interests of any operator. We will assess Airlink's response fairly and take the appropriate action in accordance with our mandate and the applicable regulatory processes.
1: Wrapping up now, the head of Britain's domestic security agency, the MI5, says it's devoting more resources to countering state threats than during the Cold War. In its annual threat assessment speech, Ken McCallum said that Russia was currently the main aggressor against Britain. He added that the MI5 had caught terrorists seeking to exploit AI and warned of the need to stay ahead of emerging threats, such as the new bioweapons developed with the help of AI.
5: Just as the benefits of AI are real, so are the national security risks. Today, AI is already supercharging the cybersecurity contest between attackers and defenders. It can produce propaganda and radicalizing material tailored to the individual. We've caught terrorists seeking to exploit AI to improve their reconnaissance and attack methodologies, with AI-enabled drones adding a new twist.
1: Recapping a top story at 7, an Umhlali resident on KwaZulu-Natal's north coast has described the stabbing of a 6-year-old girl at a learning center inside a local church as traumatic and disturbing. The girl was stabbed, allegedly, by a 16-year-old boy. Now, police say the teenager, who has since been arrested, locked the classroom door, preventing the teacher and children from leaving. I'm Navita Gajraj. Your final news update is at 8. It's now 6 minutes after 7.
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1: Coming up on Talk at 7, class of 2026, we are ready to guide you through mathematics paper 2, geometry and trigonometry. 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
1: Good evening and welcome to Talk at 7. It is Krishangi Radhe and bringing you another edition of our Matric Masterclass. But before we get into it, a huge thank you to Archana for that beautiful rendition of our Telugu program this Tuesday evening, the 13th of October. And a big shout out to the Raspara Bhajan Society who rendered that live bhajans in studio. When I walked in, I could just feel the energy and really didn't want them to stop. So thank you to Archana and the team on the Telugu program this evening, and thank you to Navita for the news at 7. Tonight, we're turning our focus once again to the Matrics, the class of 2026, and Matric finals officially began today. We're another step closer to seeing this through paper by paper, and tonight we continue our commitment to equipping you with the knowledge, the skills, and the confidence to give you the very best. Last week, we had an incredibly informative Mathematics Paper 1 Masterclass, and tonight, we're delighted to welcome back our expert, Dr. Daniel Krupanandan, as we turn our attention to Mathematics Paper 2. Now, mathematics is a subject that can bring a great sense of accomplishment, but at the same time can cause a whole lot of anxiety, especially when learners encounter complex diagrams, unfamiliar questions, and challenging calculations. So

0: in good time as well. I'm so happy to have Dr. Daniel joining us once again live in studio. We are also Facebook Live, and all our podcasts are up on our Lotus FM Facebook page. So if you go to Talk at 7, you will find the masterclasses uploaded there for your revision purposes. Dr. Daniel is a retired Deputy Chief Education Specialist in Mathematics and Physical Sciences, a lecturer, a former National Chief Examiner and Moderator, and a mathematics researcher. Welcome once again to Talk at 7, Dr. Daniel.
1: Good evening. It's always a joy to come back again to the studio and creating. I must compliment you first of all and give you all my accolades and my thanks to you for supporting those hundreds of thousands of students out there who are anxious about mathematics. Very soon they'll be picking up their pen. And after last week's engagement with schools and parents and teachers, yes, we reduced some of that anxiety. And I'm looking forward to tonight as well. You've done an excellent job, and I feel comfortable trying to do my best. Thank you so much for this chance.
0: Thank you so much, Dr. Daniel Krupanandan, and such an expert. I was so excited to have you once again because, again, the vibration, the energy, the enthusiasm, the passion that you bring to the subject. It's a difficult subject that we know, but we are dispelling that notion right here on Talk at 7 because Dr. Daniel always tells me when I chat to him off air when we're prepping for the show, he says it's about confidence. It's about giving the learner's confidence. So tell us, following our paper one masterclass, Dr. Daniel, what would you say is the most important mindset learners should adapt as they now prepare for paper two?
1: Well, paper two has a different mindset altogether. All right. Maybe let me begin by simply saying that paper two, there is this natural phobia for paper two because it involves both geometry and trigonometry, which are actually a little bit more for higher level 3 and 4 papers. And most students who do mathematics generally stress more in paper two, you know, because you got geometry. And the reason for that is very simple, that geometry and trigonometry requires higher order thinking and also some problem solving skills. And whereas in paper one, you can pick up the pen and do attempt the question and write some things. But in geometry, you'll need to know how to start. Where do you start with this question? And that's a challenge for this paper.
0: And if you've just tuned in, this is Talk at 7 Matric Masterclass with our mathematician, our expert, Dr. Daniel Krupanandan. We'll get into an ad and then back to our conversation. A reminder that you are welcome to send us your questions around mathematics paper 2.
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0: Coming up on Talk at 7, class of 2026, we are ready to guide you through mathematics paper 2, geometry and trigonometry. Join me, Krishangi Radhe, on our Matric Masterclass with maths expert Dr. Daniel Krupanandan on Tuesday, the 13th of October at 7 p.m. Let's get through this paper by paper on Talk at 7. This is Talk at 7 with Krishangi Radhe, and we are getting into mathematics paper 2 for our class of 2026. Dr. Daniel is in studio, and we once again on Facebook Live. We took a short break, but we're back on Facebook Live, so follow us on Facebook as well. So, Dr. Daniel, before we explore the individual topics, I want to spend some time understanding the examination itself. Sometimes learners concentrate on, you know, just heavily revising the content for the paper, and they overlook the importance of understanding the structure of the paper. So how do we navigate that in a strategic way?
1: First of all, understand the way appreciate the fact that the examination paper is designed in such a way that the easier, well,

0: Well, it's easy relative in mathematics. The first part of the paper is statistics and data. And of course, you know that it's something like a welcome to the exam paper. So take that for granted that, hey, you know what? I need to get confidence in question one. Question one and question two, I need to breeze into that section so that at least I know when I'm going to question four and question five, I have some confidence and I'm more understanding and getting more marks. Then you go to the second topic, which is analytical geometry. Okay, it's midway in terms of achievement and in terms of cognitive levels and understanding and difficulty, which is in between statistics, right? And of course, the geometry and the trig that's going to come up. So get yourself geared up in such a way that you say, you know what, if I'm going to do this paper here, let me get some success in question one and question two. And when I get those two under my belt, then I can try the topics on geometry and trigonometry. And that gives you the edge. If you look at the whole paper as a whole and say, you know what, paper two is difficult, most people get low marks in paper two, then you're going to find yourself psychologically not being prepared for paper two. So take it, easy topics first. And when I say easy, at least you can write something, the calculation question. And I'll talk about that as we go on with the discussion this evening.
1: Thank you, Dr. Daniel. So the paper is out of 150 marks.
0: Yes, thank you.
1: And it's to be completed in 3 hours.
0: Yes, thank you.
1: So how are these marks divided in terms of the different sections?
0: Okay, I'll give you a quick breakdown of that. Well, both paper one and paper two are both 150 marks. In paper two, there are only four conceptual topics. The first one is stats and regression, and that's 20 marks out of 150. Analytical geometry is 40 marks, and that's also 150, and a little bit more. But trigonometry, and please note, it's the highest topic for mathematics in grade 12. And that is 50 marks. So one third of paper two is trigonometry, which simply means that in terms of your proportion of study, you should be spending some more time or additional time in trigonometry than the other two. Okay? But not at the expense of getting the marks for stats and for analytical geometry. The last topic for paper two is Euclidean geometry, and it's the last question in the exam, which normally goes up to question 12. This requires problem-solving skills, it requires analytical thinking, it requires creative thinking, and of course, it's a love for many people because there is a joy of showing that A1 is equal to A3, and once you get that, you want to just jump off your seat, all right? So that's a breakdown.
1: So which one is your favorite section here, sir?
0: Oh, you know what? That's a very biased question. I think I enjoy all of them. But I think maybe in hindsight, I like to tackle geometry first because it's like an uncharted territory. People don't want to go there. And right from matric, I always enjoyed going for geometry first. I told myself, if I can do geometry, I can do maths.
1: There you go. So that should inspire our learners tonight as well as we're talking about mathematics paper two. I'm so excited for this topic. I cannot believe it. It's just because Dr. Krupanandan brings such energy to the papers, to the maths paper. So now we're talking about the differences in terms of mark scheme. And I see you mentioned, Dr. Daniel, that trigonometry is one third of paper two.
0: Yes.
1: Would you like to begin with that one?
0: I think since we're limited by time, let me spend more time and that and show you the structure of the paper so that at least you know what you can achieve. Right?
1: Sure.
0: And so that you can progressively build your confidence for trigonometry. Now, I've sort of put it together, and maybe at the very outset, let me landscape the various skills. And I think this is a very important word. Mathematics is full of skills, and these skills help you to understand whether it's maths or physical science and so on. If you know what skills are covered in the exam paper, then you'll devise strategies. You'll work out plans to answer these questions knowing full well. In fact, like I said last week, to a certain degree, one can predict what the exam paper should be like. Not 100%, but at least you know what, the skill for, if I take trigonometry now, right? The first skill in trigonometry is requiring you to use a sketch or a diagram. Now, I want to say to you that this is the first part of the paper, And I can't say for sure exactly how many marks, but the first question normally says something like this. With the aid of a sketch, maybe it wouldn't say with the aid of a sketch, but it'll say to you, you know what, if 2 sine theta is equal to 4, right, and theta is between 0 and let's say 180 degrees, okay, for that matter 270, then calculate the following cos and so on. So the first question requires you to draw a triangle. First quadrant, second quadrant, third quadrant, or fourth quadrant. What's going to help you to determine where to draw the triangle is the restriction on the angle. If they say that sine theta is equal to positive 2 over 3, then you've got two choices because sine is positive in the first and the second quadrant. Guys, you have to know that because that is foundational for trigonometry. So draw the sketch, and once you draw the sketch, label that triangle in terms of x, y, and r. And some of you know that some of you like to use O, A, and H, opposite, adjacent, and hypotenuse. The opposite is usually opposite the angle in question. The adjacent is next to the angle. And the hypotenuse is always the angle opposite 90 degrees. And then, having said that, use Pythagoras' theorem to find the third side. It can be the hypotenuse, it can be the vertical or the horizontal side. Remember, the triangle is superimposed on the Cartesian plane. So you can't make a mistake with the x and the y value. So that's the first question. Translating a trig statement, right? Usually when I say statement, it can be an equation. So you're saying, let's say, sometimes it cannot be, doesn't have to be values. It can be A sine theta is equal to C. So therefore, C, sine theta is equal to C over A. So in other words, on the left-hand side, it's purely a trig ratio, and the right-hand side is some numerical ratio, and that you'd superimpose on your diagram, your triangle. So that's your start. So your first question is that. Use Pythagoras' theorem, but make sure you label the triangle correctly. Now you can get sine, you can get cos, and you can get tan. After you label this triangle correctly, find the third side, then you can find any trig ratio. Now, sometimes, of course, if they give it to you in terms of sine, you can actually find sine 2 theta by expanding. And maybe I want to say at this outset, like I said last week, you've got to be affluent and really confident of the data sheet and the information sheet. Now, it's very important. I have the information sheet in front of me, and I'm counting here 3, 6, 9, 10, 11. 11 formulae on the data sheet are designated for trigonometry. Now, that's a big covering. So get familiar. Find out, like I said on Tuesday last week, which questions allow me to use these formulas, and do that as quickly as possible. And then start saying, okay, if they ask me what is sine 2 theta, then you do the reduction on that. Sine 2 theta is 2 sine theta cos theta. Substitute from the triangle and you can get it done. So the first question is actually a direct transcription from a given triangle. And then, of course, remember that sometimes they give you the angle, not so much the ratio, but they give you a point in a Cartesian plane. So what you'll need to do is to actually take this point. Let's assuming a point A, right? A point A is actually 2 and 3. So obviously A is in the first quadrant because the X value is 2 and the Y value is 3. And then you complete the triangle, right? Because you know X and Y. And find R and then work out the ratios. So firstly, I said, if they give you the statement, then you translate that into a triangle or sometime a point in the Cartesian plane. If I said to you, point P is let's say root 3 and minus 4. Now root 3 and minus 4, that is in the third quadrant because root 3 is positive and root minus 4 is negative. So that point there is in the fourth quadrant. So draw a triangle in the fourth quadrant, in the third quadrant, and then draw the angle from the positive x-axis. And then of course from there you will calculate your various trig ratios. So I've given you the benefit of the first question. Now, obviously, if I've gone too far, fast, then I can think you'll understand that is, we have limited time here, so I'm going to go on that. And with those two triangles, make sure, sometimes I'll ask you, or we'll ask you, if the triangle is there, what is the value of, let's say, sine of 90 of 90 minus 2 theta. Now, that there is a reduction formula. So I must first change sine of 90 minus 2 theta into cos of 2 theta, change cos of 2 theta into a simpler form in a single angle. Cos 2 theta, you've got three options. Whatever you have, substitute from the diagram and you run away with that. So that's the first part. And I want to emphasize that spend many hours doing that because those are guaranteed marks. Most of those questions are level one and level two. So don't go and do the other portion. So that's the first part. And what happens after that is the questions that you need to know on reduction formula. Now, when you're working with the reduction formula, I think you must understand that there you'll need to know, how can I simplify 180 minus, 180 plus, 360 minus, 360 minus. So those are all the reduction formulas that you need to know. Now, in addition to that, in addition to reduction formula, you need the following. Do I know reduction in terms of negative angles? In other words, sine of minus theta. There are many students. Now, that is not going to be found on the data sheet as I'm looking at it right now. So make sure that you know the negative angle rule. In the case of sine, it, minus sign comes to the front, and cos, of course, it disappears. And tan, which is minus 10 theta. Not only that, but also, while I'm speaking about this, if you know that sine of 90 minus theta is cos theta, if I change the angle, come on, right? And instead of saying 90 minus theta, I've got theta minus 90 degrees. So when that happens, change the order. Remember the rule that A minus B is the same as minus B over A. Guys, you're going to get that this year, whether you like it or not. Get prepared for that, okay? So sine of theta minus 90 degrees is the same as sine of minus 90 minus theta. That becomes a negative angle. And I'm showing you some definite tricks here. You're going to see that whether it's 180 minus or theta minus 180, change the order. A minus B is the same as minus B minus A. All right? So you got reduction formula in terms of 90 minus, 90 plus theta, 90 minus theta, 180 plus, 180 minus. And also, don't forget, okay, what I just mentioned now, negative angles, and that helps. And of course, now the next one is the special angles. Now, what is so special about that? Of course, we know that when we're dealing with 30 degrees, when we're dealing with 45 degrees, and when we're dealing with 60 degrees, these things you don't need a calculator for, right? The exam paper, of course, will tell you, will simply say, determine the following or calculate the following without the use of a calculator. So the moment you see decimals and so on there, we're going to give you a slightly bigger zero for that answer, okay? Because it says distinctly without the use of calculator. Okay, now on the point of special angles, remember when you get 135, try to reduce it to an angle that looks special. Now, 135, the related acute for 135 is 45 degrees. The related acute for 120 is 60 degrees. All that must happen is that you ask yourself the question, which quadrant this is. Once you know which quadrant that is, then you know that you're on your way with this thing, right? So if I give you an example like the following, and I say, okay, what is cos of 120? Cos of 120 is in the second quadrant, and cos there is negative. So the answer is going to be minus cos of 60. So reduce that without a calculator. That's a minus. Cos of 60 is a half. So the answer for that is minus half. Now, here comes the harder part. We're not going to give you these things independently. That's going to be beautifully colored in more difficult things. So in other words, in this, you'll find yourself, right, in the one question where you're asked to simplify, there'll be special angles in there. There'll be reduction formula in there, and there'll be also the complementary angle rule. Now, I'm glad I mentioned this, and I must compliment those who are listening. When you see an angle that is not a special angle, like 20 degrees. Now, 20 degrees does not suit the definition of a special angle because it's not 30, it's not 45, it's not 60. Aha, but remember, 20 and 70 are complementary angles. So when I'm asking you for cos of 70, I'm actually asking you for sine of 20 because 70 plus 20 is 90 degrees. So that dimension must be understood. So let me conclude that part. In a combination question where there is reduction formula involved, special angle involved, the change of the angle from A minus B into B minus A, and now I'm saying angles that are non-special angles, like sine of 10 degrees, when you count it a special angle, that is cos of 80 degrees. That usually is a combined with many other problems there, right? So that's simplification. Now, while I'm doing this, let me graduate into identities, right? Or rather, simplification. Now, let me say this for you. In the last couple of years, when you're simplifying these, you're going to come up with an answer which is sometimes exclusively in terms of sine, or for that matter, in terms of cos. Always expect that things have to cancel. And when you say that things have to cancel, that can only happen when you're factorizing, like what you do in algebra. Factorize a trig equation. So if I say to you, okay, if I have sine squared x minus cos squared x, that is like saying, what is a squared minus b squared? So that is sine x plus cos x into sine x minus cos x. So be careful. Implicit in the simplification problem on trigonometry within the ambit of the special angles and so on, learn to factorize. Now, in the last 2 years or so, we asked, and the problem came up at the end with a difference of two cubes. And that's interesting. So remember, a cubed minus b cubed is a minus b into a squared plus ab plus b squared. So if you have sine cubed minus cos cubed, that is sine theta minus cos theta into sine theta cos theta plus cos squared of theta difference. So factorization is involved. Sometimes you have to take out a common factor. And these things are important when you're about to prove the identities. Right? So in other words, invariably, but what are the tricks involved in simplifying identity? First thing is, change all the trig questions that you have or the ratios in terms of sine and cos. That's the first thing. If you see a tan there, change it immediately to sine and cos. You can't go very far if you don't follow that rule. Change it into sine and cos. And after you do that, choose one side of the equation. Right? Usually I tell my students, that side will look messy, or that side which looks ominous. It's got something like two or three parts to it and looks scary and got cube or square root. Take that there and prove it equal to the right-hand side. Now, here's a trick that I tell my kids, right? The right-hand side is telling you where you go. So you're not lost. You're not in a jungle where you don't know. You're taking the Uber. The Uber driver needs to know where you're going. So if the right-hand side must be simplified to 10, aha, 10 is the destination. But right, as I said to you, tan is sine over cos. So manipulate the left-hand side. Work with it. If it's sine over cos, then the left-hand side of that equation, the numerator part, must reduce itself by factorization or some idea to cancel off to become only sine of the top. That is powerful advice. Then the denominator must factorize too in terms of cos. And ultimately, when you factorize, take out common factor and so on. Those things will beautifully cancel off and you'll end up with sine over cos, and then you start clapping, but don't clap in the exam room, right? Then you say, well, ha-ha, that's equal to sine over cos. And you know what? Sine over cos is 10, and that is really beautiful. So we're learning how to prove trigonometric identities. But here's a caution. When you get cos 2 theta and you want to prove something on the left-hand side, I just did an exam paper with my students just recently. Sometimes I said to you, you have to simplify the left-hand side, the more ominous part, and make it equal to the right-hand side. Sometimes the right-hand side is more scary. So if you find that it's more scary, then simplify that. Just attack it. Just use the ideas I just gave you now and make it sure. But you must conclude at the end which is equal to the right-hand side or is equal to the... But now, I did a question the other day in one of the mock papers that I gave our students. Sometimes both sides... like a pair of glasses. They're both scary. So work the left-hand side on its own, work the right-hand side on its own, and show that they're identical simplifications. Now, you're allowed to do that. But don't work with both sides at the same time. That's a criminal offense. You can be charged for that. Okay? So you work with only, when you have both sides the same, looking identically messy, work the left-hand side separately, work the right-hand side separately, and then say, aha, therefore left-hand side is equal to right-hand side. Okay, so that's, so I've done identities, I've done trig diagram now, and I've showed you how to prove two identities looking, I can go to town, I need a couple of days to do that. But the next part of this is general solution. Now, this is an extension of the proof. Now, what are the two types of questions you can get? We can ask trig equations in three places, all right? Now, with my many years of experience, this is where it can be asked. First of all, as a leading or follow-up question from proving their identity, I can easily ask you, show or ask a question, for what values of theta that identity is undefined? Now, you and I know something is undefined in mathematics when the denominator is zero. You can't divide by zero. That's really a scary thought to do. So you say to yourself, okay, this trig equation is undefined if the denominator or this rational function is undefined when the denominator is zero. Equate that and solve. Now, what is a fundamental principle in solving a trig equation? You have to factorize it like you did in paper one, right? You had a trinomial. You factorize the trinomial, put it into brackets, and equated each bracket to zero. You do the same thing here. You factorize the trig equation or that expression into factors, making it one term. Take each factor, like if I gave you sine squared x minus sine x cos x, take out sine x as a common factor, that's equal to sine x minus cos x, and hence solve that equation. So the hint there, excuse me, is to factorize that cubic equation, sorry, that trig equation into its factors, equate them to zero. Be careful when, aha, I'm glad I can remember this. I've got a good memory, right? When you're equating the factors and one of them says sine theta is equal to 4 over 3, your calculator is going to say, give you some swear words when you do that, because you'll say undefined or something scary will come up on your calculator. Expect that, because 4 over 3 is more than 1 and sine theta does not exist for more than 1. So when you have sine theta is equal to 4 over 3, you must write there not possible or no solution, because sine theta lies strictly between 1 and minus 1, and so the other one. Okay? So first of all, when it's undefined, secondly, purely they say find the general solution. Now there you write it all in terms of one trig ratio, and beautifully, usually it comes up with a nice quadratic equation. Now if you can't work with the sine squared minus 2 sine theta plus 3, you can't solve it, use the K method. Be humble enough to do mathematics. It's a beautiful, delicious subject. Use the K method. Translate it into a K and then solve it. But don't forget, don't step with the K now. Go and complete. So you find the trick. And don't forget, if there is a restricted domain, of course, learn first of all to find the general solution. In other words, say if x is equal, if sine x is equal to a half, therefore x is equal to 30 degrees plus k times 360, right? Because the period of the graph where k is the limit of z, hey, we give a mark for that k, eh? Don't kick it out, all right? So you'll say sine x is equal to half, therefore x is equal to 30 degrees plus k times 360, where k is the limit of z, okay? And also sine is, you must give two answers, because each trig ratio is positive or negative in two quadrants. So you'll also give the other answer. Sine x is also positive in the second quadrant. So x, we said x is 30. In the second quadrant, 30 is 150. So you'll say x is equal to 150 plus k times 360, where k is an element of z. Now be careful of 10. 10 is a very fussy fellow. When you say that 10 x is equal to, let's say, 1, then x there is equal to 45 degrees plus k times 180, where k is the limit. And you know what? The good news is you don't need to give the other angle. I'll give you full marks, okay? Because the period of the tan graph is 180 degrees. So if I said tan x is equal to 45, you'll say x is equal to 45 degrees plus k times 360, where k is an element of z. All right? So that's a complete in terms of trig equations, right? You can have a specific solution or a general solution. Now, like I'm saying there, so we got two more bigger things there. So let's take a 2-minute break, and I'll do that, three graphs and 3D after that. Thank you. This is going beautiful.
1: Oh, I'm so excited as well. And Dr. Daniel says, don't clap in the final exam. So if you want, you can give him a clap right now, wherever you are listening from, because Dr. Daniel's giving us such a valuable information and insights to mathematics paper two, being a former NSC chief moderator, examiner, and so on. Dr. Daniel knows exactly the format, what's to the tips, the tricks, the pitfalls as well. We spoke already about the reduction formula, the special angles, about factorization, about general solutions, and don't forget, a mark is awarded for K. So, so I'm learning as we're going on the show as yeah, I could join you, Dr. Daniel. But that we have the expert in studio. Keep your questions coming in. I know that you're busy. Exams have started today officially with our languages and with IT practical. And tomorrow is another big one for you as well. We have our podcasts uploaded on Lotus FM website, so you could go back to revise. But live questions are also welcome. We've got a few coming through. And we see your messages on WhatsApp. So we do have a question, but we're going into an ad and we'll come back to that.
0: Thank you.
1: Sir, that is not on trig. So I'll bring it through in that particular topic when we're touching on that. Let's get to our ad and coming back to Dr. Daniel thereafter.
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1: 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This is Talk at 7 with Krishangi Radhe. Thank you for tuning in and thank you for your messages that are coming through. We are Matric Masterclass Tuesday and I have Dr. Daniel Krupanandan, maths expert. We are talking about mathematics paper 2. I see a message that's coming through about Euclidean geometry and after trigonometry, we are moving on to that particular section. Dr. Daniel did emphasize that trigonometry makes up one third of paper 2. So therefore, we are focusing a bit more on that heavily weighted section. It's worth 50 marks off the 150 of paper 2. So Dr. Daniel's making sure he gives us all the information that we need, what to look out for, and how to work through that particular section just before the news. So I'm going to hand over back to Dr. Daniel to talk more about our trigonometry section.
2: Okay, thank you. Now, I've covered, like, just from a matter of memory, make sure that your calculator is switched on to degree mode. Now, that is a very important reminder to give to you, because sometimes you forget the mode that which you put your calculator in, and that gives you all sorts of different answers. Get a calculator that's working, make sure the battery is functional and so on. So using a good scientific calculator is important. It's actually worth a lot of marks, especially, excuse me, when you want to find the x-intercepts of the graph and so on, okay? So a calculator is very important for you. Now, just excuse me, I want to talk about the trig graphs.
1: Okay, Daniel, you could go ahead. Dr. Daniel, go ahead. Have a sip of water.
2: Okay.
1: I know that our learners are also listening in tonight with lots of questions. Keep them coming through on our WhatsApp line, 071-613-7803. After the trig section, we will move on to Euclidean geometry for this particular paper. So, yes, we are ready to answer your questions on Talk at 7.
2: Now, the trig graph, you will get a question on trig graphs. Trig graphs, you either be expected to draw the graph or given the graph and there'll be interpretation questions. Now, for the trig graphs, what are the key things that you need to know, right? Now, if I say to you, sketch the graph of y is equal to sine x, the template to draw this graph will be given to you, right? It'll be part of the, and of course, I didn't mention at the beginning, but I have to say this to you now, that paper 2 is critical. There will be an answer book for you. In other words, for every question, there'll be a diagram in front of you answering. So in other words, you don't need to keep flipping the question paper to find out where you're working. Right directly above where you're working, the diagram will be placed in front of you. So if you're asked to draw a trig graph, the space will be above that, and invariably, the questions will follow based on that graph. So if you're given to draw it, of course, you need to put the domain or the indentations for that graph will be given. Depends on how many degrees the domain will be given to you. So fundamentally, you need to know the domain that you're sketching it for, the range as well. So if you are sketching the graph of y is equal to 3 sine of x, now I'm taking easy examples first so that you know what these things work for. If I have y is equal to 3 sine x, the number 3 in front of sine x tells you the maximum and the minimum value. So if I say 3 sine x, the maximum is 3, the minimum is minus 3. Okay? Excuse me. So now, and the range of that graph, if we say that the maximum is 3 and the minimum is minus 3, that's the y values. So the range is between 3 and minus 3. The domain is determined or written by what is given in the question. Very rarely we ask you to draw it from minus 360 to plus 360. All right? So we might say, okay, from minus 90 to plus 360 or something like that. Okay? So the domain will be between the two given restrictions in the question paper. Of course, the range is always there. All right? So the domain, the range, the maximum value. All right? Then the next thing that you need to know there is a period of the graph. So if I take the same example, y is equal to 3 sine 2x, and you want to know what the period of that graph is. The period of any graph, especially for sine and cos, is always going to be 360 degrees divided by the coefficient of x, of x in this case. If I said sine 2x, divide 360 by 2. If I said, now here's the one that many people forget. If I said sine of half x, then obviously it's going to be 360 divided by half, which is 720. Be careful of that. All right? Or if I, of course, sometimes I can say, what is the period of f of half x? So you've got a 360 and divided by half, which is 720. That applies for sine and cos. The period of the tan graph is 180 degrees, right? So domain, range, the period of the graph, and the next part of this is what we call the shift of the curve, the horizontal shift of the curve. In other words, what we are asking ourselves is, when I say, and I want to take simple examples, I don't want to frustrate you by taking examples that are, let's say, more fractions and rational, you'll get confused. So if I say to you, let's take the same example here. If you got a, I should have said at the beginning, have a pen and paper in front of you. So when I call out an equation, write it in front of you. So you look at the equation and I just talk to you through it. Okay? So if I say y is equal to 2 sine, right, or 3 sine of 2x, so the period is going to be 360 divided by 2. But if I say 3 sine of x minus 30 degrees, now that x minus 30 degrees is a phase shift of that curve. That means that curve there is moving or shifting horizontally. And because it's minus 30 degrees, whenever it's minus, it's moving to the right. So if x minus 30 degrees, it's moving 30 degrees horizontally to the right. The entire graph. So all the features of that curve, this change horizontally, usually the x values change. The y values stay the same. That's a beautiful thing about the horizontal shift. Right? But if I gave to you 3 sine of x minus 30 degrees plus 5, I'm adding 5 at the end. So that is going to be a vertical shift. So the entire curve moves vertically up by 5 units. Or if I say at the end minus 3, then that moves 3 units downwards. Okay? So I've covered a whole lot of manipulation there around curve sketching and what the behavior of this curve is looking like. Now, if you understand the sine graph, the cos graph is the same, right? It's actually a beautiful graph which is smooth. It's like somebody who doesn't have a heart attack, is smooth curve, and his heartbeat is natural, and once 130 of a 70, and the curve is smooth and wonderful. You only have a problem, you have, it looks like tan graph, then you've got something else going, all right? So the tan graph, of course, now I want to talk about the tan graph. What is important about the tan graph is the tan graph is undefined at 90 degrees and multiple odd multiples of 90 degrees. So at 90 degrees and at 270, this graph has a vertical asymptote. So be careful of that. So you must know that the tan graph, when you're drawing the domain of the tan, or rather writing down the domain of the tan graph, you've got to say x or theta is an element of r, but r, but x cannot be 90 degrees or 270 because the graph has a vertical asymptote on those two lines. Okay, let me just finish this last part, right? So sketching the graph, vertical asymptote, the tan graph, but be prepared for a question where there's an integration of two graphs. In other words, there'll be a sine graph together with a cos graph or a sine graph with a tan graph. I went there very fast, but we'll try to come back. I've got one more thing to do, and that is 3D and 2D. And we leave the best for last. Thank you.
1: Oh, absolutely. We are going to be leaving the best for last coming up after our 8 o'clock news. If you've just tuned in, this is our Matric Masterclass on Talk at 7. We are focusing on Mathematics Paper 2, a big one for our learners as well, because just the subject maths can be daunting. But we're so grateful for having Dr. Daniel Krupanandan in studio with us to share his valuable insights and give us confidence regarding mathematics. We now head over to the news at 8 with Navita.
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3: Eight o'clock, good evening. Election focus Gauteng Premier Panyaza Lesufi says he's hopeful there will be tolerance among political parties during the November 4th local government elections. Lesufi was speaking with SABC News in Midrand, where the province's political parties and independent candidates signed the electoral code of conduct. He says all parties should be able to campaign in any area of their choice.
4: Hence the importance of the presence of the Provincial Commissioner of Police. It's their task, it's their mandate. They have to defend democracy, they have to protect it. But most importantly, those that are coming to vote must feel safe, and they must know that they can exercise their vote without any fear. There must be no go area. Every area must be accessible to all political parties. And I'm pleased that almost all political parties that are available in our province, they've signed a pledge. And that pledge is very simple. Open up.
3: Now, the Electoral Court has reserved judgment in the urgent application brought by the DA against Action SA, the EFF, the MK Party and the Good Party over their proportional representation candidate lists, which contain only one name. Action SA's legal representative, Mfundo Salukazana, has described the DA's application as frivolous, arguing that it has no factual or legal basis. Salukazana told the court that legislation allows parties to submit single candidate PR lists and that they are entitled to supplement these lists after the election results are declared. He argued that the DA had failed to prove allegations of bad faith, fraud or unlawful conduct against Action SA and the other parties. In other news now, the Madlanga Commission in Pretoria says it will obtain a statement from socialite and businessman Serge Kabonge following allegations he allegedly made in a voice recording played during the bail hearing of former Deputy National Police Commissioner Shedrack Sibiya at the Randburg Magistrates Court today. Now, the recording attributed to Kabonge suggests that he once helped the family of a man who sits in front at the Madlanga Commission. Now, in the recording, Kabonge alleges that the man's daughter faced charges following a collision involving a woman who was carrying a child. The commission says it will not comment further on the matter at this stage. Now, police in KwaZulu-Natal have confirmed the arrest of a 36-year-old foreign national for the alleged possession of drugs. Police say the suspect had to be physically transported to the Home Affairs offices on Che Guevara Road at Umbilo in Durban for the verification of his status. And the police spokesperson Paul Magwaza says this was done before the suspect appears in court. Let's wrap up now. The local organizing committee for the 2027 Cricket World Cup says it is satisfied with the progress made to prepare the St. George's Park Cricket Ground in Gqeberha for the tournament. Now, the facility will host 5 matches in the ICC's men's event next year. The committee visited the stadium as part of its 12-city and 3-nation venue inspections across South Africa, Namibia and Zimbabwe. Chief Operating Officer for Cricket World Cup 2027 Local Organizing Committee is Edward Akosa.
5: Most definitely, I don't think this test match that's coming up now against Australia would have taken place if certain things are not ready. What is very important is that we've been to SuperSport Park, we've been to the Wanderers, the venues are ready, and we're just testing the work that have been done in since our previous rake in April. And so that if there's any adjustment, we still have one more off-season to be able to do that. So we're very confident that the World Cup will take place, and we're quite pleased with all the improvements that have been recommended and that they're taking shape.
3: Let's recap your top story at 8. Gauteng Premier Panyaza Lesufi says he's hopeful there will be tolerance among political parties during the November 4th local government elections. Lesufi was speaking with SABC News in Midrand, where the province's political parties and independent candidates signed the electoral code of conduct. I'm Navita Gajraj. That's my bit for today. You're with the news team. News resumes tomorrow morning at 6. From me, good night, and do stay safe. It's now 5 minutes after 8.
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0: 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What We Know is a powerful new four-part docuseries uncovering the real stories behind South Africa's greatest sporting stars. Beyond the medals and the moments, this is the mindset, the grit, and the sacrifice it took to become the best in the world. Hosted by Eugene Khoza. What We Know launches this Heritage Day on SABC 1 at 10 p.m. Set your reminders and watch history unfold one story at a time. For the love of the game.
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2: Coming up on Talk at 7, class of 2026, we are ready to guide you through mathematics paper 2, geometry and trigonometry. Join me, Krishangi Radhe, on our matric masterclass with maths expert Dr. Daniel Krupanandan on Tuesday, the 13th of October at 7 p.m. Let's get through this paper by paper on Talk at 7. This is Talk at 7. Thank you to Navita for the news at 8. And yes, it's our matric masterclass. And tonight we are focusing on mathematics paper 2. I know our learners are busy preparing for their final exam. Today was the official start to it. We wish you well. We wish you strength and clarity of mind, as resilience as well. And paper by paper, we will be working through this with you. Recently, the Minister of Basic Education had addressed the media on the state of readiness of the 2026 NSC matric exams. And Minister Siviwe had said some interesting things that I found to be very, very relevant. Let's take a listen to our basic Minister of Education. So we head into this discussion that ministers chatted to the media.
3: To use the time to work through challenging topics, practice answering questions within the prescribed time, and seek clarification from their teachers where they remain uncertain. Parents and guardians, you also have an important role to play. At home, please encourage consistent study routine to ensure that learners are studying every single day using the time that they have been at school to study when they're at home. A supportive home environment can make a meaningful contribution to a learner's confidence and ultimately their performance. And so we appeal to parents to not only just burden learners with household chores, they will come back to doing chores once they've written these very important exams, but we expect you to please give them the space and the support they need to be able to perform at their very best during these exams. To the class of 2026, I want to remind you that this examination period requires discipline. It requires sustained effort. This will be one of the hardest things you will ever have to do in your life, but it is supposed to be like that. In order to achieve great things, you need to put in great effort. Apply yourselves for the next few weeks. Make use of your preparation time and opportunities. Read each question carefully. Manage your time and answer the question paper to the best of your ability. The final days.
2: And that was Basic Education Minister Ms. Siviwe Garube, who spoke to media recently, sharing her expert advice, as we've heard, that this is an intense period for families, for our class of 2026, and giving us some really, really good advice to say, well, prepare hard and you will benefit from it. Turning our conversation now back to mathematics paper 2. Welcome once again, Dr. Daniel Krupanandan, who is retired from the space of the NSC, but brings with him such valuable insights, information, knowledge and expert guidance. Based on his experience, Dr. Krupanandan is lecturing still and does carry out classes for mathematics as well. Welcome again to Talk at 7, Dr. Daniel.
4: Good evening. Thank you so much for this. I really appreciate your time. And the way you've organized this is very professional. Thank you so much.
2: Thank you, Dr. Daniel. So before we continue with trigonometry, and I know that we're going to Euclidean geometry thereafter, We are on Facebook Live, and I want to assure our class of 2026, as you're preparing for your other subjects over this extended period of time for the next few weeks, you may not catch the program live, but it will be on our Lotus FM website. 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Dr. Daniel, please share with us your social media handles. That's very important because you have a wealth of information there, free information and resources. How can our learners reach you?
4: Well, the safest place would be to connect with me on my Facebook account. And the name there is Daniel Philip Krupanandan, right? And you can communicate with me or send messages to me on Facebook. And I can always, depending on their questions, share information or questions or answers or whatever support they need. Or even parents can ask for guidance on anything what they need for the subject. I'm willing to assist. There's no problem.
2: Thank you so much. And we will get your details again towards the end of the show. But we were talking about trigonometry, the biggest part of paper two. And you said you're going to save the best aspect of that for now.
4: Okay. The last aspect of the trigonometry part of the paper is a solution of triangles. Now, that there involves the use of the sine rule, the cosine rule, and the area formula. Okay. Now, this is actually not necessarily straightforward. You've got to think about it a little bit. But I've written down a few things here that you should remember so that I don't forget. Number one, now you can get 2D problems, and that means that it's a flat problem based on a piece of paper where it's only got length and breadth. Or you can get a three-dimensional problem, which means that it's got not only length, breadth, but also height. In other words, it's standing above the ground. So shape the horizontal part. The vertical line and the horizontal plane are perpendicular. Mark them as such. Now, they might not even tell you this, but if they say that a certain floor or a certain piece of ground is against a vert-

0: on the floor, and I'll have an oblique one which is inclined. So in other words, that corner of the room is covered or netted by three other triangles. Invariably, you'll find that in 3D problems, the solid that is given or the figure that is given can be opened up into triangles. Now, the reason for that is simple, because you want to solve these triangles, okay? So like I said, first of all, dot the floor. In other words, what is lying on the floor? Usually it's a figure that's going to be above that, no matter what it is like. Somebody's watching this from a ship or a plane or whatever the case might be, over the top of a building, right? And then you work out which are the triangles that we have, establish which angles are 90 degrees, and then try to... Now, here's the other big advice that I want to give to you. Now, usually we tell you, we break up the question into three pieces and say, show that the height is given by that. So when you look at that, usually the height is part of a right-angle triangle where you have to use grade 10 or grade 11 trig ratios. So look for a right-angle triangle, express that height and an angle and a side, and usually it's tan theta or cos theta. Now, why I say tan theta? Because the sine rule and the cosine rule already got sine and cos. When you see tan theta in the answer, then you must find that separately and do a cut and paste into the answer. Okay? So find that separately and do a cut and paste in the solution. Usually we say, show that the H is that. And then we say, hence or otherwise. In other words, use what you have found in the first part of the question to show that the distance or that the height or the distance between A and B is given by some chunky trigonometric expression. Right? Now, that means that you have to use various trig formula, right? Either for sine rule or the cosine rule. Now, remember very carefully, if there is a square root in the answer, or there is something squared, invariably it's going to be application of cosine rule, right? Now, I say that because b squared is equal to a squared plus c squared minus 2ac cos of b, right? So, in other words, when you see a big square root in the answer, then you know that most often it's going to be application of cosine rule. And if it is sine, of course, remember that it's going to be using sine rule. But before you even try to attempt this question, now I am spending a lot of time on trigonometry because, you know, this is one part that is 50 marks, and you must pick up some marks in this thing here. Okay? So, before you do that, use some grade 8 and 9 geometry. Use that to work out which are the exterior angles, the angle sum of a triangle, parallel lines, corresponding angles, the same hints you're going to use for geometry later on, Euclidean geometry. So before you even try to attempt to solve this problem, this 3D problem, find out, is there an exterior angle, right? Usually that, or the angle sum of a triangle. So if two angles of a triangle are alpha and theta, the third angle is going to be 180 minus alpha plus theta. Okay, so these are very implicit in solving the problem. Okay, so as I said, to use some grade 8 and 9 geometry, exterior angle, parallel lines, sum of angles of a triangle, and then the other thing is this. Sometimes we say we don't have angles like in 30 degrees and so on. We have it in terms of arbitrary angles, like alpha and beta. Now there, if an angle is alpha and another angle is beta, check what is the relationship between these two angles, right? Sometimes you'll find that that angle that you're looking for is alpha minus beta. And wow, that answer, that angle alpha minus beta is in the answer. So that's a way to go. And how do you get that? Angle sum of a triangle, exterior angle of a triangle. So that is what we are doing and we'll be using at this stage. We'll stop there for a moment, all right?
1: Thank you, Dr. Daniel. And I know that's a big part of our paper, but let's move on now swiftly to our next big one. And I know that you want to cover the Euclidean geometry. And I believe that's circles in our language, in our terms. So what are the most important theorems learners should revise before the examination?
0: Well, I can give you a tip right now. From all the list of, you know, in excess of 20 theorems, there's only 7 theorems that you can expect to prove in the exam, right? I'll call them out for you so at least you know that if you don't know this, make a note of this, right?
1: So dear learners, this is a huge tip. So have your pens and paper out there and take this down.

0: so valuable because, as Dr. Daniel said, over 20, but we're breaking it down. Dr. Daniel summarizing it to you for the top seven. So let's hand over.
1: The following theorems, okay? Remember, it's broken up as follows. There are five theorems from grade 11, and there are two theorems from grade 12. The one from grade 11, the line drawn from the center of the circle, perpendicular to a chord, bisects that chord. That's one theorem. You must know the proof of that. The second one is a line drawn from the center of a circle that bisects the chord is perpendicular to the chord. These two are related. And you know what? The good thing is, both these theorems proof are very similar using congruent triangles. The third one is the angle subtended by an arc of a circle at the center is twice the angle at the circumference. Okay, that's the third one. Very popular theorem. Or the angle at the center is twice the angle at the circumference. The fourth one is the opposite angles of a cyclic chord are supplementary. So if one angle A is X, the other angle is going to be 180 minus X, provided the opposite angles of the cyclic chord. Number five is the angle between tangent and chord of a circle. In other words, the angle between tangent and chord is equal to the angle in the alternate segment. But before I forget this, don't learn the theorem only for one fixed position. It can be asked in different position, not necessarily always going to be an acute angle. It can be obtuse. All right? That's the fifth one. The sixth one is taken from grade 12. The line drawn parallel to one side of a triangle, right, divides the other two sides proportionally. That's called the proportional intercept theorem. And the last one is equiangular triangles are similar. Now, there is a list of theorems where you do, and they're quite wordy and lengthy. Now, it's going to take some work to actually write the entire thing in the exam. So what we do is, there is a list. It's actually from a circular of June 2021, right? And it's on the website if you want to go and find it. It's called the examination guideline document, and it's written there. So there is abbreviations for this theorem. Now, those are the only legal abbreviations. If you write shorthand and you can't write PIT, we don't know what PIT stands for. Most people think it's proportional intercept theorem. But if you don't tell us that, then we don't know. And the other big advice, if a theorem requires a construction, without that construction, you're going to get zero marks. Even if you know how to write the proof out properly, but you've not included that construction in the diagram, you're going to get a very big zero. So all proofs, wherever necessary, requires you to include a construction, right? And include it in the diagram in your answer book. Don't say join AB. Do that in your answer book too as well. Join AB. Without that, the proof has no meaning. So, I said only these seven. There's abbreviated forms of these theorems, all the other theorems. You only need to learn, if I may give an example at this stage, right? So that you understand what I'm saying. So that at least you'll be able to memorize that. And if you don't have a chance at all, right, to go and learn it at this stage, but I'll just give you an example so that you know what I'm talking about. So some of them are very lengthy. So if I say the following, then if, let's take the following. If the opposite angles of a quadrilateral are equal, then the quadrilateral is a parallelogram. Now, that's quite a lengthy reason. But in the exam, we'll accept opposite angles of a quad. How's that? Four words. Okay? Or for that matter, converse opposite angles of a palm. So that's a hint to you. Don't swat the entire thing. Now, you're going to take more time in understanding that. So I've tackled theorems. I've said to you which theorems to learn the proofs of, which is very important. I told you, get familiar with the abbreviations. And by the way, in the exam, you can't just write the statement only to get full marks. Sometimes we call it a combo mark. In other words, if you say that A is equal to C, and that is true because tangent and chord, then you'll only get that mark if you say A is equal to C, angle between tangent and chord. So it's called a combo mark. So there's a statement, A is equal to C. The reason is tangent and chord. So in other words, you're writing an abbreviation. So I said some very important things here, right? So the construction lines, the full statement of the theorem, there's only 7 theorems you need to have to prove. Make sure that you have the abbreviated form that is there. Now, let's answer some questions on what are some of the hints?
0: That's very important.
1: What are some of the hints now on answering the geometry problem? I've taught mathematics for almost 45 years of my life, right? And I'm still teaching it. I have a group of students that I help, and it sort of comes to me. Studying, understand, practice, and master the proofs. You cannot succeed in mathematical proofs if you don't know the proofs. It's trying to open a door without the key. You're going to waste. You can't kick the door open. It's not going to open. So understand each theorem. Know how it works with a diagram. And that's going to give you the ammunition, right, to solve this problem. So in the examination paper, know all the theorems, how it works, right? And draw it. When we say angle at the center, what are they talking about? Not all points in the center within the circle's a circumference is a center. Only if it says M is a center, then you can talk about that. If they say that A, B, C, D is a cyclic quad, then only you can assume that the endpoints or the vertices are under the circle. So that is important. It's integral. So after you understand the figures, you know the theorem, and here's some good news. When they say that A, or for that matter, if I say that A, B is a diameter, don't read the rest of the statement. As you read the question, if we say O is the center of the circle, don't read anything more. Take your pen, and if O is the center, write down all the theorems that you know about center. Put it in the diagram. Angle at the center, if the line goes to the center, it's diameter. So all of these things must come. Invariably, I can tell you this much. You must ask my students. By the time you put the information into the diagram, what they are asking you for to prove becomes obvious. Why? Because you were filling in the information as you were reading. If they say to you that ABC is a tangent, aha, what does it mean? It's a tangent at B. So there's a theorem about that. What are the theorems? Angle between tangent and chord. Also, don't forget that the angle between tangent and radius or diameter is 90 degrees. This must just filter and run into your brain. Okay? So as you read the question, if it says that it's a tangent, stop reading. Don't wait for the whole question because by the time, invariably the instructions are 6 lines. By the time you come to the last statement, you forgot what it said at the beginning. Right? So transfer all the information on that diagram there. Make sure. And then if they say it's diameter, can I find a 90 degrees here? Angle subtend the diameter. If it's a diameter, are they radius? If they say, how many figures in this diagram are radius because O is a center? If you plug that information in, you'll be just like me. You'll love geometry. You will love geometry.
0: Thank you, sir. The passion comes through. And next year, we're hoping that we will have you more often on Talk at 7, especially at the beginning of the year. I'm thinking perhaps even for our grade 9 learners of this year, entering grade 10, taking pure maths at that point as well, giving some tips and tricks. But we will keep this conversation continuing over the year so that by the time learners are now revising at the revision stage, they would feel that confidence you talk about.
1: Yeah. You know why that is so important? Because mathematics is various layers. It's developmental. If Lotus FM says, listen, we want to invest time in grade 8 and 9, that is the biggest investment you can make in this country.
0: And I can hear that because our expert educators are saying apply the same principles, apply the rules, even when it comes to our languages,
1: yeah.
0: You learn in grade 8 and 9, yeah. Because by the time you come to grade 12, it's just the foundation that's set and you're just doing the building blocks.
1: Yeah, the reason for that, if you don't take care of the grade 8, 9 and 10, you kind of find that all you're doing is you're delaying the disaster. A lot of children are put off this subject, and I regret that. I don't like when a child tells me, I hate mathematics, mm-hmm. So I want to do something else. And for me, it worries me because there's a love the subject gives. It's used in everyday life. You don't need to be a doctor or somebody who wants to do advanced mathematics. It's basically solving problems around you.
0: And so if you do want to connect with Dr. Krupanandan, you will find him on Facebook, Dr. Daniel Philip Krupanandan. Follow him and even drop him a message, because this is such valuable information shared with us on Talk at 7. We have a question coming through for you, Dr. Daniel. It says, can the proofs for the sine rule, area rule and cosine rule be examined?
1: Well, you know, in terms of the list of things that can be asked, those proofs can be asked. They're expected. On the list in paper 2, any one of the 7 theorems can be asked, or if not 2. And the proof in trigonometry of the sine rule and the cosine rule, or even the area formula, can be asked. Right? And the reason why proofs are important, it helps you to understand how to use it.
0: Right.
1: So if a child knows how to prove the sine rule, it helps him, it gives him tools to do a problem in trigonometry. So I like that.
0: Thank you. Now I think we should move on to analytical geometry, sir. What do you think? It's worth 40 marks?
1: Yeah, but let me give you the breakdown of the geometry part of the exam paper first.
0: Okay, because just in the interest of time. So
1: this is important, right? There's 4 parts for the geometry part for the examination paper. Please prepare for this. There are 4 legs to the geometry. The first leg, the first question you will get is to calculate angles or calculate angles in terms of X and Y. That's like a welcome to geometry. The second part of it, the second part of the geometry, in other words, structure your geometry around this area. The second portion is to apply the grade 11 theorems, right? Usually we'll ask you a theorem and the application of that theorem you use to solving a problem, a rider, proving it cyclic, right? Cyclic, you know, the 3 ways of proving it cyclic. Or show that something is isosceles. Show that something is a tangent. So that's a grade 11. So the first part, solve for X and Y or calculate angles. The second part is grade 11. And then the last 2 parts of the questions are based on grade 12 work. That is ratio and proportion, applying the proportional intercept theorem. Or you can get a theorem before that. So calculations or proving a line parallel. And the last part, which is usually the last question, question 12, is the one that requires some thinking. That's the application of similarity, proving 2 triangles similar, either using the equiangular proof or sides in proportion, and that's a structure of your geometry part of the paper. Thank you.
0: Thank you. This is Dr. Daniel Krupanandan, very, very swiftly going through geometry. And number 1, calculate angles. Number 2, apply grade 11 theorems. Then we follow by ratio and proportion. And number 4, finally, similarity. Talking to us tonight about geometry, we are now moving on to the analytical part of it, and I'm going to ask Sir to guide us in that particular section. Keep your questions coming through. We have about just under 20 minutes left to discuss mathematics paper 2.
1: Analytical geometry, you can score marks. The reason for that is that you were introduced to the ideas in grade 10. Then you develop those same ideas in grade 11 and then in grade 12. Now, what I'm going to do here, I'm going to list, right, okay, 2, 4, 6, 8, 10 skills that you need to know, right? Number 1, know something about finding the midpoint of a line, right? Or before that, can I find the distance between 2 points? That's the easiest part. You learned that in grade 10. There is a formula. Now, in the formula sheet that you're studying, I can just count for you very quickly as I have it in front of me. There is no less than the following. Number 1, you've got all the equations of the straight line. Then you have formulas for distance. They don't give you the midpoint one. Okay? So, let me just run through this. The straight line equation in its different forms. The reason why I say different forms, instead of using y is equal to mx plus c, you can use y is equal to 10 alpha x plus c, where the inclination of the line is given. You need to know how to find the distance between 2 points. That's used a lot. Now, the distance can be used to show that a triangle is isosceles or the properties of a parallelogram. So distance formula is quite important, square as well. And then the next thing is gradient formula. Now, the gradient formula is used, right, very importantly, to prove lines are parallel, to prove lines are perpendicular, Also, the gradient formula is also used to find the equation, right, of a line if the inclination is given. Then parallel gradients, equal gradients, parallel lines. Perpendicular lines, the product of the gradients is equal to minus 1. Now, although I am just mentioning these things, but these are the building blocks, right, for trigonometry. You're going to find this in every examination paper. Find the distance. These questions are right at the beginning. Find the distance. Find the midpoint. Find the equation. Determine the equation, right? Use a distance formula. And then collinear points. And this very often is forgotten by the students. So we say that collinear means that these three points are in a straight line, right? If I take points A, B, and C, and I want to show that A, B, and C are collinear, it means that the gradient from A to C is the same as the gradient from A to B. And I want to show that A, B, and C are sort of on a straight line, or for that matter, collinear. So remember that point, it's helpful. Midpoints, I just mentioned that. Now, what is interesting of the application of the midpoint, basically, you'll be given two points, A and B. The midpoint of A and B, all you do is to add the x-coordinates divided by 2, add the y-coordinates divided by 2, and you'll get the midpoint. But don't forget that you will need to know how to use a reverse of that midpoint formula. In other words, if A and B are endpoints of a line, and we know only one endpoint's coordinates, and you know the midpoint, use the formula in reverse. In other words, if you think you've forgotten it, write it normally, substitute the endpoint formula, divide by 2, and you get the center one. If you got the center one, work the same way. So use the reverse. And the other thing as a secret, if you want to show something is a parallelogram, then use the midpoint of one of the diagonals and then use that same midpoint in reverse order to find the endpoint of a line which is whose endpoint you don't know. In other words, if I take a point A, B, C, and D, this is hard to explain on radio, but I think I'm explaining it well.
0: Absolutely, you are.
1: A, B, C, D. If you know the coordinates of A, you know the coordinates of C, find its midpoint. If you don't know the coordinates of B, and you know the coordinates of D, and you know the midpoint, use the midpoint of AC to use a reverse formula to find the coordinates of B. That is well said. Inclination of a line is calculated by finding tan of alpha. Tan of alpha, if you know the gradient of that line, you'll say tan alpha is equal to that, and you use a second function formula, and you'll get the inclination. The last two equations, right, are taken from grade 12. That is the equation of a circle centered at the origin. Now, if the circle is centered at the origin, it's going to be x squared plus y squared is equal to r squared. Right, so that's a standard form. X squared plus y squared is equal to r squared. But if it is not centered at the origin, there's another point floating in the Cartesian plane. Let's call that point A and B, right? X value A, Y value B. And so beautiful. This is such a delicious equation. It goes like this. X minus A. I'm saying that so that I get your attention. X minus A all squared plus Y minus B all squared is equal to R squared. All that has happened, A and B are the coordinates of the point of the center of the circle, which is shifted away from the origin, right? Now, what questions can you be prepared for as far as this is concerned? The routine question is this. Usually, you'll be given the equation of the circle, right? This is fantastic. I'm loving this. Like x squared plus y squared plus 2xy plus 3y, three xy, I've given that already, plus some constant is equal to zero. So in other words, you've got an x squared term, you've got a y squared term, you've got an xy and a yx, which is the same thing, and a plus a constant at the end and equal to zero. So what the guys want to do, they think you're not clever. You are clever. So what you're going to do, find the equation of the circle when it's given in this form here. Usually we give it in center radius form. Center radius form means x minus, if I say to you, the center of a circle is 2 and 3. Wow. X minus 2 all squared plus y minus 3 all squared is equal to 16. So the center is 2 and 3 and the radius is 4. But if it's given in expanded form, right? X squared plus y squared plus 3xy, right? Plus 3y squared and plus 3y plus y squared plus 2y plus some constant is equal to 0. How do you find that? Well, the trick is group the x terms together, like x squared plus 2x plus 2x. Group the y terms together, like y squared plus 2y, and complete the square. How cool is that now? But whatever you add on the left-hand side, you also add on the right-hand side, and you'll come up with this beautiful equation of x minus 2, right? All squared plus y minus 3 all squared is equal to r squared. But before I forget, before I finish, and I know we've gone out of time, the last two things you need to know, as far as circles is concerned, how do you find the equation of a tangent to the circle, right? This you're going to get again this year. So what you do, you know that the tangent is perpendicular to the radius or the diameter. Find the gradient of the diameter. And the gradient of the tangent is going to be the negative reciprocal of the tangent. And if you don't know what that means in English, what it means is find the gradient of the diameter, invert that gradient, put a negative sign there, and that's what's going to be the gradient of the tangent. Substitute the point where the tangent meets the circle, and whoop-de-doo, you got the equation of the tangent. I think I've been flagged down to stop, but this train has left the station. I want to go forward. Thank you.
0: Thank you, sir, because we've got one more section for 20 marks that I think we can just touch on before we wrap up in the next 5 minutes, because I'd want you to give our learners some overall guidance and confidence before the end of tonight.
1: This is the first part of the paper, and it is on statistics. Now, this you have done from grade 8, right? So you really can't get zero for this section, right? If you know you don't know the stuff, get friendly with the grade 8 child and be their friends and let them teach you. All right? So the first thing is to know something about the scatter plot. Some key words are the scatter plot. What is a scatter plot? The scatter plot is a bivariate data with some, and this is grade 12 work. Maybe it's good that I start here because you've done this recently. So bivariate data or the scatter plot, it's a collection of points, which is a combination of two entities. If I say to you, okay, let's look at the correlation of the class in terms of maths and let's say physics, marks. In other words, I take a class of 20 students and I record their marks in mathematics and in physical science. So on one axis, I list all the mathematics marks. And on one, the other axis, I recall all the physics marks. And for every combination, so if child A has got 40% in maths and 50% in physics, I make a dot in the Cartesian plane. On the x-axis, you mark off 40%. On the y-axis, 50%. Where those two points meet, you'll call that a point child A. And you'll have 20 of those if there are 20 children in the class. So after you plot those points, that's called a scatter plot. Now, the next question you need to do in grade 12 is to find the equation of the least squares line. Now, the least squares line is a behavioral line. It tells you the kind of correlation between maths and physics. Right? We expect under normal circumstances that the correlation between maths and physics is kind of linear. Right? So that is the case, but it's not always possible. So how do you do that? Don't forget, you need to use a scientific calculator, right? So that is marks easy to get. So substitute your x values from the x row and the y value, plug it in into the calculator, and it will give you the equation. The equation of the regression line is a plus bx, right? So when you use your calculator, the calculator will tell you what is a, and it will tell you what is b. In the examination, make sure when the question says, write down the equation. Don't just write A and B. Write the full equation. A is 2 plus 3x. Okay? So B is the coefficient of x and A is that. And that is the regression line or the least squares line. Okay? And that is grade 12 work. And if that line, if those points are very close to each other, that means the correlation is very close to 1. When the correlation is close to 1, That means maths and physics is almost equal performance. That means the guy got 49 in physics, also got 48 in maths. That means that line is almost perfect when it's close to one. If it is not perfect, like 60%, that means one subject is better than the other subject. Okay? It can be positive. That means a positive correlation. Or it can be negative. That means doing well in maths does not mean that he's doing well in physics. So there is a negative correlation. I want to rush to the others because I have to talk about the other things, right? So that's a scatter plot. And for grade 12, finding the equation. When you're drawing the equation of the least squares line, do not join the least squares line to the y-axis because it's a behavioral line. Next thing, ogive. You're going to get ogive this year as well, right? How do you draw the ogive? You take the frequencies. You have to draw the column for the cumulative frequency. Then you have to work out the points, the interval, the top value of the interval together with the cumulative frequency. Take all those points and plot the cumulative frequency or the ogive. It's a lazy S-shaped curve. Don't use ruler. We'll give you a slightly bigger zero for that. There is a mark for the shape of the graph. After you draw the shape of this graph, then you'll have to be asked questions on it, right? So I'm just going very fast with that because I basically have 5 minutes more and I want to talk about other things as well. So the ogive is a big question. You need to know whether, and when you're talking about the ogive, remember it is actually between 2 points. So in other words, it's group data. So now, some of the questions that are asked there is modal class. What is modal class? Modal class is a class with the highest frequency. So you'll have 0 to 10%, 45. 10% to 30% is 55. Now the class that's got the highest frequency is called the modal class. Now here's something that people forget about. It says, sorry, I have a flu and it's affecting my throat, but I want to do this, so just enjoy it. It comes with a cough, so just enjoy it, right? So here it is, a question that is very often ignored. How do you find the mean for group data? I'm going to go slowly, but let me take a sip of water to make sure I tell you something, right?
0: Thank you, Dr. Daniel. And, you know, we've had a lot of entertainment as well on our Maths Masterclass and definitely bringing to life mathematics.
1: Okay. Right. So how do you find the mean for group data? Now, I'm taking time to do this so that, you know, very often we know how to find the mean for discrete data. For a list of points, you just take the sum and divide by n, and that's the answer. But in group data, what you do, you take each interval on the left, find the midpoint of that interval, right, multiplied by the frequency. So in other words, if you have 10 intervals, you'll have 10 midpoints, multiply each one of those, right, by the frequency, so you'll get 10 products. The first interval, by the midpoint of the first one with the frequency, the midpoint of the second one with the frequency, and take all those products, add them all up together, and divide it by the total, and that will give you the mean, okay, for group data, which is not often, very often understood or remembered by students. Okay, when you draw the ogive, you must know how to work out some of the things as follows. What is Q1? Which is the lower quartile. In other words, the box and whisker is a powerful tool. I'll just mention it in just half a second because I want to say it in passing. The 5-number summary, you can see I'm actually getting out of the blocks here. You require the lowest value. You need the Q1, which is the lower quartile. You need the Q2, which is the median, right? And the mean, and then you also need the Q3, and then you need the highest mark. These 5 numbers are going to form, right? They're going to form the 5-number summary. And when you do that, then that is going to give you what you'll call the box and whisker. They are called quartiles simply because each part of that box and whisker represents 25% of the scores. So if I ask you, hey, you know what? I only wish I had a board here. You'll get full marks for this question. But anyway, here we are. So the first quartile, second quartile, third quartile, fourth quartile, 5-number summary. Remember what makes it up? Lowest mark, Q1, the median, Q2, and then the highest mark. That's as far as I've discussed scatter plot. I've discussed the ogive curve. Now I want to do the standard deviation. The standard deviation requires you to use a formula. It requires you to use a formula. Use a calculator again. What is the standard deviation? The standard deviation tells you how the scores are spread around the mean. Right? So if you find the mean of the scores and you find the standard deviation, right? So the standard deviation, if it's a low standard deviation, it makes something about the scores. That means the scores are sort of stuck around the mean itself. But if it's a higher standard deviation, then obviously it is spread more spreadly around the scores in the class. Okay? I'm just going through it very, very fast. Okay. So if here's a popular question. They ask you, how many scores are there within one standard deviation? Here's a trick. You take the mean and you add the standard deviation to the right. And then you take the mean and subtract the standard deviation to the left. So if the left score and the right score is, let's say, 100 and 150, take all the scores that are between 100 and 150, and those will be the scores that are within one standard deviation. That there is always known. I'm going to stop there because they're raising the flag and I have to stop. Thank you.
0: Yeah, unfortunately, we wish we had more time on this particular subject. A minute roundup from you, Dr. Daniel. You've been amazing. Share something with our learners before we round up maths on our masterclass.
1: For mathematics too, I want to say to you, first of all, you can do this, right? Avoid stress. Don't learn too late, or for that matter, try to talk to too many people. Take a problem. I want to say to you, there is a mock paper that has been floating around. It's of a good quality. It's new questions. And my advice is go through that paper. I also have the memo for that available if you want it. So if you come to me on Facebook, I'll be able to send both the question paper and the memo. Go through it by line, okay? Especially questions 1 to 4. If you're a student who's struggling to pass, don't go beyond question 4. Master all the questions from 1 to 4 and the answers, and you'll definitely get more than 30%. But every question has low questions and was high questions. So go for all the low-hanging fruit, like I said, in paper 1. Get those first and then try the more difficult ones, okay? And be at ease. Don't be flustered. Answer the paper in terms of what you can do. The examination paper has spaces, okay? Leave those questions you can and come back to it. And I'm sure. I wish you all the best. You're going to do well. You're going to make me proud. You're going to find those angles. You're going to find those parallel lines. And you're going to find the dots in the circle. Go for it.
0: Absolutely. Thank you, Dr. Daniel. And for those of you who want to connect with Dr. Daniel on Facebook, it's Daniel Philip Krupanandan, as well as TikTok. Dr. Daniel is quite popular on TikTok as well, at Danro1409. That's the TikTok handle. Dr. Daniel is with the times and he's sharing quite a lot on TikTok. That's at Danro1409. Dr. Daniel, thank you once again for joining us on Talk at 7 and for so generously sharing your knowledge, expertise and practical guidance with our class of 2026. 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Thank you to my producer Aisha P. Our night manager Keshav Das will be in studio. 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And stay well, hydrate, have good rest, and you've got this. I'm Prashangi Radhe. Good night.

Hey, hey, happy Tuesday, my party people. Welcome to your daily dose of all the cool stuff, of all the good vibes. Yeah, it's a Night Cafe coming to you live and loud on Lotus FM. And we're serving up a full plate of flavor here on this tasty Tuesday at this Night Cafe, where the vibes are going to be on point and the beats, I gotta tell you, the beats are doing the things tonight. A big shout out first to the Talk at 7 fam, and that's Krishangi Rade and Aisha Pillay, always out here keeping it 100. But listen, and 100, of course, because you're talking maths tonight, just saying. But if you want to talk about what's doing the most, well, let's talk about the playlist tonight, baby. We're jumping into Music Gamble. You got to buckle up because we're going to play a cool song there. Hopefully, no booby prize song tonight. Any guesses where the wheel is going to land tonight on the playlist? I wonder. 70s disco? 90s? Maybe a little R&B? Suspense is real. If you would like to be on air right now with me and you'd like to play Music Gamble on air, you've got to send me a message on the WhatsApp line at this minute, and you've got to say the word me, that's ME, to 071-613-7803. That's 071-613-7803, and I could be calling you to play Music Gamble with me. All you have to do is send me that message on the WhatsApp line. And you want more? Well, say less. We've got our SABC education program, and that's with the IEC, the LGE, that's the local government elections voter education campaign, coming through at 9:15. And we're hitting you with pure 90s nostalgia in hour two with 30 minutes of nonstop bangers. I'm talking the kind of tracks that make you say, wait, why does this still sound so good? Because if you ask me, I think the 90s sound amazing. But I know that you are the extra sauce crowd, and we're going to take it classy in the final hour, pour you a little bit of a nightcap and cocktail, a little bit of sassy there, a right amount of celebration. My name is Keshav Das, just by the way. I'm your musical mixologist for the night at this Night Cafe. This is Lotus FM. Now, go on, do the cool thing, share the experience, and pop me that message if you want to play with me. In the meanwhile, we have this song that's taking the vibes through, Sajni Ki Dwar. Here we go.

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4: Well, welcome to you, to the home of good music and good energy and the vibes that never miss. 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And you know what time it is? It's time to take that chance. 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Now, here's how it works. We have one lucky listener that gets to spin the wheel, and wherever the wheel lands tonight, that determines the soundtrack of our night. So, will it be a vibe? Will it be a party? Will it be a musical surprise that we weren't expecting? We do have on the wheel tonight three possible outcomes. We have a love track, we have a party track, that's a classic, and we have a booby prize song. And the booby prize song is a sad song. We don't want a sad song, so hopefully we don't land there. Three choices, one spin, anything can happen. The stakes are on the line here, and the excitement, oh, that's a whole different story, because we have with us our lucky listener that was the first one to message on the WhatsApp line, and that's Aisha. Hello and welcome to Lotus FM.
5: 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Salam.
4: Salams to you, and it is such a pleasure to hear your voice, because we get your messages every night in the Night Cafe, and to finally hear your voice and to have you on the show, it is such a big joy for me. So thank you for playing a music gamble tonight.
5: It's my pleasure.
4: Okay, so here's what's going to happen. I'm going to count you down, and when I say 3, 2, 1, you got to say spin it, and that's going to activate the wheel. The wheel is going to spin, and we're going to find out what song it lands on. Okay, are we ready?
5: Yes. Yeah.
4: Okay, 3, 2, 1.
5: Spinach.

0: You know what, Aisha, if you ask me, it's a little bit of a surprise jackpot song, I would say, because we have Amitabh Bachchan's Juma Tuma Dede. That's the song that we landed on tonight. So I want to ask you, who are you dedicating this song to? Do you have a message for everyone tuned in right now?
1: I've dedicated the song to the Lotus family and my grandkids and my kids and to you.
0: Oh, thank you so much. That's such an amazing... And no one's ever dedicated the song to me before, so I'm very excited. I hope you...
1: Oh, you are so special. That's why.
0: Thank you so much, Aisha. I hope you enjoyed the show. And thank you so much
1: thank
0: for playing.
1: Thank you.
0: Your song's coming out.
1: Thank you. So... Thank you.

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4: Well, you just heard Juma Juma Dede, and that was a song for Music Amel tonight with Aisha. We had the pleasure of speaking to her. Tons of messages on the WhatsApp line. I'll bring that to you a little later on the show, because right now it is time for our SABC education slot, at this time with the IEC, local government elections here, the voter education campaign. 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Enriching minds, enriching lives. Get up, show up, vote. So welcome to Lotus FM. My name is Keshav Das. I'm your presenter here on The Night Cafe, and I hope that you and I will have a very exciting, insightful discussion tonight. You've got to stay tuned and prepare yourself to be educated, informed, and entertained. And tonight we talk about safeguarding the elections. And joining us in studio to have this discussion is Shlengiwe Dlamini. And Shlengiwe Dlamini is the assistant manager outreach from the IEC. And she is here to have this conversation with us. But before we get there, we ask you, wherever you are, whether you're at home, whether you're driving, whether you're working the night shift, what do you think is the role of the media in the context of the elections? What do you think is the role of the media? You can let us know on 071-613-7803. We have with us Shlengiwe Dlamini. 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
4: Oh, thank you so much.
5: Of the program tonight.
4: Thank you. Thank you for joining us tonight and for stepping in. Let's begin with this question. What is the Electoral Code of Conduct?
5: Thank you very much. With the Electoral Code of Conduct, we are looking at the set of rules that are put together so as to ensure that our elections are indeed free and fair. It compels all the contestants to compete and to contest and also to campaign in a manner that allows each other space to canvass for support without any fear, without any intimidation.
4: Right. Ms. Dlamini, how is the Code of Conduct applicable in this context?
5: One must indicate that from the proclamation of the election, when the date was gazetted, then this set of rules came into effect. So it then

0: our province that on the 29th of September, we have convened all the contestants so that they can publicly pledge. And by pledging, they are then saying they will be campaigning in a fair manner, and they will be giving each other space to campaign and allow the voters to also be exposed to the messages from all the contestants.
1: Ms. Dlamini, just while we're there on that topic, to you listening at home, if you have any questions or comments about the elections, about what we're discussing tonight, you can send them through on our WhatsApp line 071-613-7803. If you have any questions, you can send them through on our WhatsApp line. Once again, that number 071-613-7803. Ms. Dlamini, let's talk about political agents. I think we've heard this before. We understand that they have an important part to play, but what is the main role of political agents?
0: All the contesting parties and the candidates are allowed to send, if it's a political party, two people per voting station. For an independent, they can just send one independent candidate. So they are mainly there at the voting station to observe the processes on behalf of their parties and the candidates to make sure that indeed elections are conducted as per the electoral code of conduct. So they are there, they are also able to also raise any irregularity that they pick up with the presiding officer, and they can even lodge the objection with the presiding officer. So in the main, they are there to be the eyes and the ears of their political parties as well as the candidates. They are there to also assist in ensuring that indeed our election is free and fair.
1: Mm-hmm. Very important, that, I think. But what is the role of, what role do domestic and international observers play in the election?
0: Again, even though we said with the agents that they are there on behalf of the political parties, so if you are looking at the observers, they are there on behalf of the citizens, they are there on behalf of the communities. They are also there to make sure that indeed the election is carried out as per the stipulations of the Electoral Act. So they are there to make sure that also they are the witnesses to say the election was carried out in a free and fair manner, and it followed the electoral processes and procedures that are outlined in our Electoral Act.
1: Mm-hmm. And very important that all of these people are put in place just to see that there's a smooth process. And on that topic, coming up from that, what is the role of security services?
0: In ensuring that the elections are free and fair, the Electoral Commission works with a number of stakeholders. So the security services, they are one of those. Where we are, we're looking at the SAPS. So looking at their mandate of ensuring that there is law and order, so they bring that to the electoral space to make sure that the law and order is maintained during the election. Remember, this is a highly contested terrain. So around the elections, there is a high level of contestation. At some point, you will have people that are also stepping in each other's throats. So the police are there to assist us with that. And they are also there to help the presiding officer ensure that the voting station is opened, is operating in a very, very safe environment. And they are also there to ensure that the whole voting process is carried out in a safe environment. They are there to protect the voting materials, to protect the voters, to protect the process, and ensuring that there are no ones that are coming inside the voting station, making sure that indeed the election is held in a very, very safe space. And remember, they also accompany our staff as they transport our sensitive material or even these votes once the voting process and the counting is completed at the voting station. So in a nutshell, and they are there to ensure that the election is conducted in a very, very safe manner. So anyone getting into the voting station will go to the voting station knowing that I'm going into a safe space. The police are there just to ensure that the environment around the voting station, inside the voting station, is safe.
1: Mm-hmm.
0: And they will always act as per the instruction of the presiding officer. If anything requires their intervention, the presiding officer will then direct them to act.
1: Absolutely. And we know that this any election is covered extensively by the media, but what is the role of the media in the setting of the election?
0: In ensuring that our elections are free and safe, so the media plays an important role in communicating the voting arrangements for us to know when the elections and what the times, the voting times, and they are also observing. They are also allowed to get inside the voting station and also to report on the proceedings. They can conduct the interviews, but outside the voting station, they can also verify information and also help in correcting the rumors, which is part of the disinformation. So we normally interact with the media, also train them. So we are expecting that even when they come across this disinformation, they are the first one to be able to verify the information with our credible sources in terms of our official sources of information pages, and they are able to correct that. And when they get into the voting station, they can take the pictures, do everything, but they will never go behind the voting booth, thereby exposing the secrecy of the ballots.
1: Mm-hmm.
0: So you will hear them reporting the vote and the developments throughout the voting day, and they will also report the counting as well. So whenever they do their work, the expectation is that they give us the fair and the responsible reporting.
1: Mm-hmm. And Ms. Dlamini, when we talk about the electoral staff and people coming from the IEC, what's the role of the electoral staff?
0: At the voting station, once we have the materials, voting materials, we have the voting station as an establishment of a venue. You need to have the human beings, the people that will be managing the process. When the voter goes into the voting station, there is a boss, the manager of the voting station, the presiding officer that manages, coordinates the entire process inside the voting station. And there are other staff that assist the presiding officer. When you just get inside the voting station, you will find a queue walker that will walk you through the queue, and then at the door you will find the door controller. You will also find somebody that will verify your identity and scan your ID on our machine, the voting management device, and you will find a person that will ink you, your left finger, a thumbnail, and someone will be providing you with the ballot papers and explaining them to you. So they are responsible for the various processes that unfold at the voting station.
1: Right, and there are lots of processes there and lots of people in place to follow their role. Ms. Dlamini, when we talk about the election process and we talk about all of these things that are happening, sometimes there are fraudulent activity that does occur. What are fraudulent activities to avoid on election day?
0: Maybe let me start by saying to the voters, there are activities that are classified as prohibited. On election day, the expectation is that, as it's a holiday, the expectation is that the voters go there to cast their votes. Then the prohibited political activity, we are looking at any gathering, any political meeting, any march, any demonstration is not allowed on the day. So anything that brings people together for the purpose of conducting a political activity is not allowed on the day. So one of the things that we can also not do as community is to unlawfully put pressure on each other or on voters or intimidate them or even manipulate them in exercising their rights or their political rights in a particular manner. So we need to allow people to make their choice freely. So we cannot coerce people to vote in a particular manner or not to vote in a particular manner or for a particular political party. And we can even not prevent people from participating in the political activities of their preferred political parties. So these things are prohibited. They cannot be done even on election day. So we cannot threaten people or disadvantage each other for the choices that they have made politically as to who they prefer or to who they choose.
1: Mm-hmm. Ms. Lamini, say for example, we are at a voting station and it is not my voting station, but I try to vote there. Is that fraud? And also, if I'm trying to vote more than once, is that also considered fraud, fraudulent activity?
0: Yeah, definitely. Maybe one can remind the listeners that with the local government election, one is expected to vote at the voting station of where he or she registered, where his or her name appears on the voter's roll. That's where a person is supposed to vote. And you appear once in the voter's roll. So if you appear in the voting station X, that's the only place where you will be allowed to cast your ballot. You cannot go to a nearby voting station and attempt to vote. Even in your own voting station, we make sure that you don't come twice. When we ink your thumb nail left one, when we strike off your name on the voter's roll, and also when we punch your ID on the voter management device, all these are the measures to ensure that a person indeed vote once. So one name, one vote principle is enforced.
1: Mm-hmm. Ms. Lamini, what does infringement of secrecy entail? I think you touched on this a little bit, but is there anything that you'd like to add?
0: Remember, listeners, that our constitution indicates that we must vote in secret. Mm-hmm. So how we do it at the voting station, we give you the voter, the ballot papers, you go behind the ballot booth where you cast your ballot in secret, you fold your ballot papers, you come and deposit them in the ballot box. Even if we assist you where a voter requests assistance, whenever we assist you as the commission, we are required to bring any troop, any agent at the voting station and observer to come and observe while the commission is giving the assistance. So the expectation is that whatever we have observed during that period remains a secret. For our staff, they even sign a confidentiality document to say whatever we have observed as the voter's choice remains confidential. We even go a step further to say no one is allowed to take a picture or a photography of a cast ballot. So that is also an additional measure to make sure that the vote remains a secret. Even if it's your own vote, you are not allowed to take the picture and then start showing it off. So these are the things that ensure that indeed we keep the vote a secret. Even if you go to the voters in place of residence during the home visits, we also allow them space to vote in secret, where we just step back and even bring a short voting booth even in their residences, where we allow them space to vote in secret. And then once they are done, they fold those ballot papers and come and deposit them in the ballot boxes. So these are the measures that we have that ensure that the voter's vote remains a secret.
1: Mm-hmm. Now, we've discussed all of these things that are fraudulent activities. What happens if one commits electoral fraud And what should one do if you suspect that electoral fraud has taken place?
0: We have various things, measures that are in place. So whoever picks up that a fraud has been committed, if it happens at the voting station, as I indicated, there is a voting station manager in the form of the presiding officer, such a fraudulent activity will have to be reported. And then the presiding officer will just conduct a brief investigation and make a determination. And as we have previously indicated, that we have the SAPS as part of the process. If it's something that requires reporting, the SAPS will also act on the ground. If it's something that requires that somebody goes to the nearest police station, open a case, such it can happen. And you will hear that some of these things are even taken to courts for further determination. At the most, we have the electoral court that also hears some of the matters that form part of the fraudulent activities.
1: Ms. Dlamini, as we wrap up tonight, is there any message that you have for everybody that's listening in?
0: We are just saying to the voters, the 4th of November is around the corner. We continue to say, get up, show up, and vote. And make sure that you leave no one behind. You take all the family members and the friends. Let's all go and exercise our political rights at the voting station.
1: Absolutely. Well, thank you so much for your time tonight. Thank you for joining us on Lotus FM. It was a pleasure chatting to you.
0: Thank you very much. Until next time. Thank you very much.
1: Thank you. That was Shlengiwe Dlamini, Assistant Manager Outreach from the IEC, chatting to us tonight about a very important topic that we have as we are approaching elections, and that's safeguarding the elections. Remember that if you've missed part of this episode, you can catch up. 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You can catch up on our podcast episodes via the SABC Plus by selecting Audio On Demand, clicking on Radio, scrolling down to SABC Education Podcast. 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So make sure that you follow Lotus FM on social media for direct access to these episodes and more SABC Education content. And thank you so much for tuning in for this. 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Enriching minds, enriching lives. Get up, show up, vote. It's time now to jump onto drama. Drama is coming through on the flip side of this.
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1: Well, hello, hello. Welcome to the Night Cafe on Lotus FM. Of course, we are going to jump onto drama in just a bit. I want to bring you a couple of the messages that came through for our listener tonight. And that was Aisha that we had the pleasure of chatting to tonight. Aisha was someone who played Music Gamble with us live on air. And the wheel fell on the song Juma Juma Dede. And I have tons of messages that came through. This one says, congratulations to Aisha. Wow, some song choice tonight. That one for Music Gamble. We had this one that said, hi, dear bestie. Hope you're well. Awesome selection by Aisha. Just love it. That one from Tina Naika. Molly came through with the first message. This one says, Salams, Aisha G. Absolutely fabulous choice. The Big B is rocking the airwaves. Love and duas to you always. It's so good to finally hear you on radio. Keep rocking. Here's an awesome show. I know, right? It was such a pleasure to chat to Aisha on air. This one that came through that said, Namaste Keshav, awesome selection. It was Aisha, and I really enjoyed that. That one was from Lashni, and this one from Renny Dolman that says, Namaste Keshav, I trust you well. Thank you to Aisha for selecting such a beautiful classic. Enjoyed that one, I can see. We have more messages, but unfortunately, that's all the time that I have for tonight. I'll bring you this last one that said, wow, such a magnificent choice by Aisha. Love it, that one coming through from Lalita Munyan. And Selector, it's Tops tonight from Patsy Governor. That's where we have to leave it, because it's time now to jump onto drama. And let me tell you, drama's doing the things. Salty Towers, we're going to find out what drama they have to tonight. And it sounds very exciting. Would you live at Salty Towers? You can let me know on the WhatsApp line, 071-613-7803. Here we go with episode 12.
7: Hotel owners Lala and Kavita Prasad have their hands full. 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
8: What were you thinking when you pulled that stunt two nights ago, Jay?
9: About that night. I know I shouldn't have been singing you love songs at 11 at night. I wasn't thinking straight.
8: The midnight crooning was one thing. The drunken angle didn't work at all. How do you expect me to take you seriously when you choose to hit the bottle instead of having an adult conversation with me?
9: I said you're right. I was wrong. I admit.
8: Oh, is this another one of your instant apologies?
9: I'm confused. What's that mean, instant apologies?
8: I hate being a nagging wife more than anything else in the world. But I've made up my mind, Jay.
9: Made up your mind about what?
8: I'm just like my mom. I keep things bottled up inside, and when I let loose, it all just explodes. I can't be like this anymore, Jay.
9: So, what are you saying to me?
8: I'm saying that I can't be this totally accepting spouse anymore. I can't do it over and over again.
9: Okay. Then what does that mean?
8: I'm not sure exactly, but I think that I want to be more honest with you. Just plain straightforward.
9: But you've always been straight with me. You have no qualms about telling me what you think of my mother or my whole family, for that matter.
8: I'm not talking about those obvious issues. I'm talking about more serious stuff.
9: Like?
8: I don't know. Like, what I really want out of life. Do you know what I really want out of life? You're my husband. You should know.
9: Yeah, sure. You want what every woman wants. It's all the same.
8: What?
9: You can't deny it. You want a family, security, essentials like that.
8: You think that I'm so typical?
9: I didn't say that.
8: You didn't have to. You think that I'm just like every other woman out there. I'm the one you fell in love with, Jay, and I'm the one you chose to marry. If I'm supposedly like every other woman, then what's so special about me? Tell me, you're the big expert in what women want.
9: Hey, babes.
8: Don't babes me.
9: I didn't mean it like that at all.
8: You don't think when you talk, Jay.
9: That's harsh.
8: No, it's not.
9: I just meant that you wanted to be happy.
8: Of course I want to be happy. Everybody wants to be happy, not just us women. So, do you know?
9: Know what?
8: I'm simply wasting my time. 2 minutes ago, I asked you a simple question, and already your mind is distracted. I don't know why I'm getting so worked up over this. This is completely normal for us.
9: I have difficulty focusing sometimes. You're right. You're always right. My mind gets distracted now and again. I'm sorry for that.
8: I'm not asking for much, Jay. I'm only asking that you treat me with even a little bit of decency. Like when I talk with you. I don't know. Just pay attention to me.
9: I will, I promise. So are we okay then?
8: Huh?
9: Are we good then?
8: This is what I'm talking about. I asked you an important question, and your response moments later is this. Are we okay? I'm talking to a wall. A big chunk of concrete, I tell you.
10: So what's this all about then, Mr. Persad? I mean, it's midday, and here we are sitting on a bench in a public park.
11: Firstly, thank you for agreeing to meet with me, Wally. And sorry about the short notice.
10: How did you get my number, by the way, Mr. Persad?
11: Why don't you call me Lala? I have my connections as well.
10: Look, I've got to fetch my kids from school in the next half hour, so what's the story, Lala?
11: A serious man. You don't waste time, do you?
10: No, I try not to. So?
11: I guess time is money.
10: Yeah, something like that.
11: I won't beat around the bush. The other day you shut our hotel kitchen down at Salty Towers. That wasn't right.
10: I'm not following you. What wasn't right? I went by the book.
11: You just walked in and shut us down in 2 minutes flat. That doesn't make any sense.
10: Oh, well then, you should take this matter up with my supervisor if you think you've been unfair.
11: There's no need to stand up. Please sit down, Mr. Jackson. I have a proposal for you. Please hear me out.
10: Proposal? Oh, all right. And what type of proposal is that?
11: You're an influential man. You can bring your business to its knees if you put your mind to it.
10: Where are you going with all this flattery, Lala?
11: I can easily pay the fine and reopen the dining hall tomorrow. That's not going to cost me much more than a grand or so. But here's what I'm thinking. I'm willing to offer you this. If you tell me who put you up to this, take your time and count the money in the envelope. I'm in no hurry.
10: I didn't think you had it in you, Lala. You seem like the passive type to me. Sure, there's a lot of cash in this envelope.
11: All I want is a name, nothing else.
10: Yeah? And how certain are you that I'm going to give you that information? Assuming, of course, you're on the right track with this theory that somebody put me up to this.
11: You wouldn't have grabbed the envelope so quickly if I wasn't.
10: You know, I think I underestimated you, Mr. Lala Persad.
11: We have a deal. You'll give me the name of the gentleman?
10: You know what you've started, don't you?
11: A price war. This is going to cost us a little more in the near future. I don't mind that.
10: Oh, you pay me for a name, and I pretend that I never gave that name to you. Hypothetically speaking, should this nameless gentleman approach me again, I'll sell that information to you as well. That's what's going to happen here.
11: That's fine with me. You just give me the name, and I'll keep you out of the picture. You have my word.
10: And what guarantee do I have that you won't report me?
11: I did my homework. You've been reported 24 times, and no one's been able to catch you red-handed. You're probably palming others way up in the food chain.
10: I see. All right. His name is Nikos Grikos.
11: I've heard of him. He owns the broken plates and cracked side plate.
10: Yeah. And the only reason I give you that information is because you probably took care of all the violations in the kitchen. So what's the harm if I make a little more money on the side? Eh?
11: Just out of curiosity.
10: Yeah, but I'm not that stupid as to tell you how much he paid me to shut you guys down.
11: Just trying my luck. That's all. Just trying my luck.
9: Counseling? Me?
8: Oh, what's wrong with us getting counseling? Give me one strong reason. Not two or three. Just one.
9: You know I love you, don't you? I'm here trying to win you back. I said I'm sorry. What more do you want me to do, babes?
8: It's that wall again. We'll come back to the therapy. What about us staying with your family? What about that arrangement, Jay?
9: Lots of people do that. Many Indian families have that joint family situation. That's our culture.
8: Hijacking is part of our culture in this country, so it won't bug you if we moved in with my family for a change. Let's try it for just 1 week. Think you can handle that long?
9: Wait now. What are you talking about? I can't stay with your family. You can't expect me to stay with your parents.
8: Why? What's the big difference?
9: It's not the same.
8: How?
9: It just isn't.
8: Please explain, Jay. I'm seriously struggling to wrap my head around the difference.
9: A guy shouldn't be staying with his in-laws. That's not how it works.
8: According to whom?
9: According to whomever. It's just not on. The girl stays with the husband's family. That's just the way it is. Some things will never change. Don't you believe that?
8: Are you singing the chorus from Bruce Hornsby and the Rangers, "That's just the way it is"?
9: No, I'm not. I was just explaining to you why the guy is not supposed to stay with the girl's family.
8: And your sisters?
9: What about them?
8: They're married, and their husbands stay with them under your mom's roof.
9: I don't want to comment on all that.
8: Oh, it's hard to swallow, isn't it, Jay? You couldn't walk in someone else's shoes for even 2 minutes. I'm sorry, but this living with your family thing has to stop. Someone has to cut the apron strings.
9: And that's another thing. My mother doesn't even make you cook at home. She takes care of that herself.
8: That's because she has this crazy idea that I cannot cook, or that I would probably poison the bunch of you.
9: My mother's not like that, babes. She's not like that at all.
8: Well, what about your sisters from heaven? Those two angels.
9: They have their own thing going. You don't need to worry about them.
8: Weird advice, considering that we all stay in the same house together. So what's it going to be, Jay? What's going to change?
9: We'll make this work. We can make it work.
8: I don't see how. I genuinely don't know how we're going to sort this mess out.
9: If I can make a suggestion, why don't we go away for a week? I know how much you love the Berg. We can book into your favorite resort.
8: I'll do it. We can leave right now.
9: Brilliant. I knew we'd sort this out. What did I tell you, hun?
8: The moment you commit to us getting counseling together.
9: That's not going to happen.
8: Then this trip to Drakensberg, and more crucially, the remainder of this marriage, isn't going to happen either.

0: guy who owns the famous Broken Plates Hotel, right? I'm Lala, Lala Prasad.
1: Nikos Grikos. Pleasure to meet you.
0: Oh, no, the pleasure is all mine. I just moved here recently from the city.
1: Huh?
0: My wife Kavita and I, we just bought the Salty Towers Hotel up the road.
1: Oh, good. Welcome to Scottsboro. It is a nice place.
0: I was just driving past this hardware store, and I saw this luxury 4x4 parked outside with the words Broken Plates Hotel on the doors. I figured the owner must be around somewhere. I also needed some paint.
1: I'm here looking for a new shower head.
0: Oh, that one in your hand is very nice.
1: Mm.
0: It's a little pricey. Not for you, though. You own practically half this town. It's got an adjustable nozzle and a massage function as well.
1: Mm, thanks for the advice. Look, I must be getting back.
0: Just a few minutes of your precious time, Mr. Krikos.
1: It's Grikos, with a G.
0: Oh, right. Yeah, like I was saying, we're new to the hotel business, but you're a seasoned professional.
1: Well.
0: You are the king of the South Coast. That's what everybody says.
1: That's kind of you. I wish you all the best with your new hotel.
0: So what's your first impression of our place, Nikos?
1: I don't have any impression yet. I still have to pop over for a visit now, don't I?
0: Really? You haven't seen the place yet?
1: Look, I am a busy man, but I will get around.
0: Mistake, then. I could have sworn that I saw you chatting to my wife a few days ago in the hotel's dining room.
1: When was that? You mean the Salty Towers? Right, I was there a few days ago. Lovely place, lots of potential.
0: We think so, too.
1: Just you and the wife run the place?
0: We're retired teachers, so we have the time to do this. I love helping people. That's why I got into teaching in the first place. It makes me feel good on the inside to know that I'm helping someone in some small way.
1: I like helping people, too. We have that in common. I sponsor the annual fun walks, amongst other things.
0: You're very modest. So you must have some ambitious plans, especially with the World Cup around the corner?
1: I don't need to go any bigger. We have enough facilities at the Broken Plates. And you?
0: We're a small establishment, so we'll stick to our size. We're happy with that.
1: Good. Oh, I will be giving the Broken Plates a completely new paint job soon.
0: That sounds like a big project, Nikos.
1: It's not that big. We're looking at changing the current peach color to a more modern terracotta. You know what I'm talking about?
0: You mean like the Spanish villas?
1: Yes, that's what I'm going for. My interior decorator, Simon, is suggesting that I use a high-quality exterior paint. The wash-and-wear type.
0: Yes.
1: He said the paint is very expensive, but will hold for about 15 to 20 years.
0: Simon?
1: Yes, he's very good.
0: That project should take a while to complete. A few weeks at least?
1: 3 weeks, if the weather holds. We'll see.
0: I'm also doing some paint work around Salty Towers.
1: Oh? What exactly are you doing?
0: It's nothing major. Just minor stuff.
1: You're being modest too, Lala. I'm sure you're going to make some gigantic changes to the place. It'll be a revolutionary, eh?
0: No, it's nothing like that.
1: Oh, come on, Lola. Don't be so humble.
0: The thing is that we got lots of families coming over to stay with us, and I always wanted to make something special for the kids.
1: It's all about family, Lola. That is the hotel business, hmm? You put effort into that and you're home free. We offer families the best deals at our place, eh?
0: I'm with you, totally.
1: We couldn't survive without the family support. Bear that in mind. My personal motto is family first.
0: You're a family man. Good.
1: I am.
0: How many kids you have?
1: None.
0: Right. I fully agree with you, Mr. Nikos, about the family bit. So I had this idea to build a kiddies gym, you know, like they do out of water poles.
1: That is a good start.
0: I built it from scratch, so now I'm getting the painting done. It's a jungle gym, so I need a few different colors from this hardware store.
1: A jungle gym, you say?
0: You know, for the kids. They get to swing about like monkeys. Just out of curiosity. How much is your paint job going to set you back?
1: I had the job outsourced.
0: That's the way to do it these days. This habit of doing things yourself can be bothersome. So how much is it going to be, if you don't mind me asking?
1: You mean with the labor, materials, and the 2,000% markup the company is going to charge me?
0: Yes.
1: About 150,000 rand, give or take a few thousand here and there for delays.
0: That's wow. My jungle gym project is going to cost me 300. 300 rand, that is.
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Well, Fam Jam, that was another wild ride with Salty Towers, a drama that hits you every night at 9:45 right here on the Night Cafe. You already know it. You missed it. No worries. You can catch up. Of course, we do podcast them as well. And you can catch the next episode on Styling the City with Krisha Priyadasa at 11:45. We're all back here into the Night Cafe and join us again tomorrow night and we'll have the repeat. We've got you covered like Wi-Fi. But right now, it's time for a little late night soul talk. We're serving up Night Whispers on the message menu and you know how it is. Thoughts after dark always hit a little different. Maybe you've got something on your mind. Maybe you just want to say hi because you're new here. And also, hey, welcome to the fam. Whatever it is that you would like to message us, whether it's a shout out, we want to hear from you. Drop us a voice note or send us a message on the WhatsApp line on 071-613-7803. And don't be shy now. We are all ears. And while you're at it, keep it locked because coming up, we've got some yummy tracks lined up for you to vibe to jam to. Totally lap up. Your ears are about to be blessed. We have DJ Avesh with Opiari Ma and Mana Sakagave. I hope you enjoy it.

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1: Ending off that double play there with Prabhu Nipaul, Manasa Kagave. You have a voice, right? And it has to be heard. And that's why we have part one.
2: Night Whispers.
1: Let's start off with this one. Always the first person to message and says, Happy Tuesday, my Desi boy. And thank you for all the happy vibes and lots of love and blessings to everyone listening in. And that one coming through from Rani Play in Johannesburg. She says, we've got to keep rocking. We're going to do just that. Here's Kanta Governor that says, wishing you a lovely evening and everyone attending as well that's listening. And I am attending service with my daughter for Navaratri. And love you lots there from Kanta Governor. Thank you very much. Swami Reddy says, Namaste Keshav Das. He is wishing Charlene, Naidu, Naveen and Theron Reddy a happy birthday. Best wishes from Swami Reddy. Prem Namaste. Where's the ooh la la tonight, I wonder? Well, I'll say it for you. Ooh la la, Scooby Dooby Doo. Next one. Narita Ranjit is wishing you all a good evening. She's tuned in tonight. Here's Veena that says, good evening and happy Tuesday. And hope everyone is well. Wishing all the matric students all the best of luck. And many blessings from Veena Govinda. Mobeni Heights. Here's Tilly that says, hello, Katie. Tilly. And please can I have some bragging rights? No, I didn't do anything great. But Auntie Navi, yes. Auntie Navi, the Nobel Peace Prize winner. she is my neighbor from a long time ago, ex-Mobeni Heights resident. Wow, that's amazing stuff. I'd love to hear that. My parents told me that they had an interaction with Navi as well. And I'm very, very excited about that. Also, when I got to hear that little story, here's this one that comes through that says, Namaste Keshav. And it's from Lashni. We want to say Namaste to you as well. And of course, we had Aisha on Music Gamble tonight, and that's what she was asking. She's busy in the kitchen, she says. Here's Susan Woodley that says, good evening, handsome Keshav Das. I trust you well, and thank you for entertaining us with lovely music. Awesome show. Om Namah Shivaya. And a shout out to all the listeners. Lots of love from Susan Woodley in Pietermaritzburg. Lots of love to you too. I had Lalita Munyan that says, enjoying the fabulous show and wishing Keshav and the Night Cafe family a wonderful evening. Lots of love there. Lots of love to you as well. We want to say hellos to Ricky Naidu, who's tuned in Phoenix and enjoying the show. This one that says, Namaste Keshav, our night manager. Thank you for the epic show always. Wishing all those celebrating something special, everything of the best. And to my friends and family that's not doing well, speedy recovery to you and may God's blessings be upon you. And take care. Lots of love from Anita Chetty in Alberton. That's a sweet message to get. We have a voice note that we'll play for you a little bit later. This one says, hi, Bestie, trust you well. We'll be listening to all my favorite songs until midnight. That one from Tina Nika. Roy D says, how's it, my man? It's Roy D. Thank you. Today we thank Vasantha and Shireen from the Amshatuze Senior Citizens Club, Richards Bay, for an outstanding performance of comedy that they had. That's amazing. And all the best from the Brackenham United team. And that sounds very, very exciting. Sounds like you had a good day. I had very quickly, this one says, Vanakam, please wish Veni Naika a very happy birthday for tomorrow. Love from the members of the Richards Bay Siva Sangam. Happy, happy birthday to you, Veni Naika, for tomorrow. This one that came through is from Julie Naidu in Pietermaritzburg. She says that she tries to listen through the show in between her night shift, and I'm so glad to have you with us. Patsy Governor also messaging through Rennie Dolman here as well. Very quickly, that says, I'd like to wish the Lotus FM family, Keshav and my family, all celebrating Navaratri Puja throughout the world. Let's celebrate faith, unity and victory. Good over evil. Rennie Dolman out in Lady Smith. Hellos to Annette Prebla that's tuned in as well. And we had a voice note from Vijay Naidu that I'll bring you a little later. And Anila Narayan Maharaj also tuned in tonight. I hope you feel well soon. And Namaste is going out to you. Patsy Governor says, it's always a vibe here at the Night Cafe. And it's time now for us to jump onto a double play because
3: we're cooking up a storm at the Night Cafe and we've received tons of messages for Night Whispers. We thank you for the love, but due to the high volume, some messages may not make it on air.
1: We're bringing you a vibe, a double play here. Yetta Yetta from Lennon and Jana Samjona with Aditya Rakhari taking us to the weird and wacky news of the night. Yeah, it is a story tonight that you're going to want to tune in for. Quite a wacky one. Stay tuned to the Night Cafe.

0: Ready? The next episode with Trevor Williams. It's always a vibe.
1: Hi everyone, Trevor Williams here. The countdown to summer is on. The next episode is the only place to be on Friday. We're diving into the 80s, 90s, and 2000s starting at 7 p.m. Want to hear your favorite track? 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
1: Oh, that it is, Fam Jam, especially when we bring you...
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1: Now, it's a weird and wacky stories from around the world, and do I have a story for you tonight? Okay, imagine this, right? You're going to the zoo, and you go there to see all the animals, only for the animals to be your neighbors for that evening. Yeah, you're not following? Well, listen. Somewhere in the UK, a family outing turned into an episode of what I would imagine... Survivor, Zoo Edition. Two women and four children, including two tiny babies, got locked inside Wingham Wildlife Park after closing time, and they were trying to rattle the doors to try and get out. Yeah, was not working, right? Now listen here. At 6 minutes after six... In the evening, Mum Abby and the crew headed for the exit, ready to go home. Probably thinking about supper and, you know, what they're going to cook. And maybe they'll grab something and what's going to be fast, you know, because they just went to the zoo. Bath time, getting those children into bed, all of those things. Except the gates are locked, the lights are off, and suddenly nobody's asking, Mummy, can we get ice cream? Because they're asking, Mummy, are we living here right now? Can you imagine the panic, right? The children are crying. The adults are shaking the doors. They're trying to trigger off an alarm. And meanwhile, imagine a monkey watching from the sidelines. And they're like, oh, first timer. The ladies eventually put out.

0: out an SOS on Facebook for anyone who could contact the zoo staff. Yeah, that's what they did. They put this message out on Facebook. Forget posting holiday pictures and whatever you do. You know your new fit that you want to post on Instagram? No, they went to Facebook and they posted this SOS that we are trapped in the zoo, and it was a full-on help me out of the zoo status update. It was a status and people were replying to the status. Yeah, you can imagine there were tons and tons and tons of messages happening there. As somebody trying to find someone who knows someone who can open the thing, because someone needed to open the zoo. Luckily, the family was rescued after being stuck for around 40 minutes. The zoo explained that the staff had missed them during the closing checks because the family had moved into an area that had already been checked. And because they'd taken the bus, the empty car park gave staff no clue that there was anyone still inside. Thankfully, everyone is fine though. But imagine telling your boss on like Monday, "Hi, you know what? I'm just so exhausted because I spent the weekend with the lions and the tigers and a bunch of children crying." Yeah. Honestly, I think family outings could be stressful enough. You lose one child in the supermarket for 3 seconds. Suddenly, you are calling the people, calling their name, announcing it like you are at a concert. Or maybe you go to that announcer. You know, they have the mic to make the staff announcements. Maybe you go there and announce it. Have you ever done that? I'd love to know. But Night Cafe fam, what I really want to know tonight, if you got locked inside the zoo overnight, which animal would you trust to protect you? And which animal would you absolutely not want to bump into in the dark? You can message me on the WhatsApp line 071-613-7803. It's time now to jump onto our 30 minutes of non-stop music. It's a vibe tonight. Of course, 90s coming your way. A little bit of Bade Mia Chote Mia. This one with Madhuri Dixit and Avita Bachchan and Govinda. Here we go. Kisi disco mein jaye.
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1: Hello, Sony, my son. Trust that you're well. Happy Tuesday evening. I'd like to wish everybody a blessed Tuesday evening. They must take care, so His blessings upon them, and please be safe. And to you, Rivar Sony, trust you well, and you take care and be safe. This message comes with lots of love from Vijay of Cape Town. Listening to you on the Nat Cafe till the curtain close. Bye.
2: I just want to say it's Keshav Das, but thank you so much for the message. Let's get this one from Molly that has come through. We're going to play that for you right now.
3: Good evening, Keshav. Looking forward to another fabulous show on the Night Cafe. Birthday greetings goes out to handsome Kaylin Shetty of Newcastle. Stay charming and keep shining bright today and always. Loves from parents Karusha and Jason, sister Kiasha, uncles Puben and Sachu, and this message comes from Auntie Molly and family.
4: 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What animal facto. No, I'm ain't scared of the monkeys because we have lots of monkeys that come about. But the lion, no, I will never want to bump into a lion. You're never in days. The factory is always so factoring, eh? Yay, thank you, Cash. And while I'm at it, I just want to send a shout out to the class of 1990. Always so appreciateful. 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No sleeping, eh? Yay, yay, because Cash is on the vibes.
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0: South Africa, this is our moment. Join us for the Night of Hope for South Africa on the 25th of October 2026 at Bethsaida Ministries, Phoenix, Durban. 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
1: Well, Fam Jam, for your listening pleasure, we're bringing you the heat every night at 10:30 on the Night Cafe. 30 minutes of nonstop music is what we do every night. No breaks, no talk, just pure bangers. And honestly, that's the vibe. And the 90s just hits different, right? The music was so cool then. Energy was so unmatched. You already know we were serving the best right here at the Night Cafe. And of course, we started you off going to the disco. Kisi Disco Mein Jaaye, Bade Mia Choti Mia was the name of that movie. We had Hey Marikon Rudder and that one from Pudanello Pudanatu. Straight after that, we caught the train with Quad City DJs and we got you a little mellow in the fields with Tumhe Apni Banani Ki Kasam from Sarak, and we had Kaluri Saleh, one of my favorites from Kadal Desam, and we ended it off there with Ang Se Ang Lagana, taking off the movie Dar, a little bit of a holy special there. Let's check out what you're saying on the WhatsApp line. We have Patsy Governor that says, lekker vibes tonight. This one that came through that says, rocking with 30 minutes of nonstop music from Radhi Ganesh. Tina Naika said she really enjoyed it as well. I had Rennie Doan message in and she said, thank you very much for the entertainment of your Lotus FM family. Such a beautiful selection of bangers tonight. 30 minutes of nonstop music. Really enjoyed the songs there. And Veena says, Keshav dear, I love the mix. Mind-blowing. Play on. I'm so glad to hear that. So many more messages coming through on the WhatsApp line, like Narita Ranjit that said, oh, we're playing some fabulous music tonight. Thanks a million. You're most welcome. Now, I've got to remind you that at 11:11, we have Minute Motivation that's coming through. Of course, that's something that we do every night to get you motivated. Time to go inward and upward. And of course, just a little bit of time there to refocus, recharge, realign, do all those things. And then we're dialing it back to smooth mode with some cool tracks on Nightcap and Cocktail tonight. I think it's a vibe. You got to stay tuned. You got to keep locked in on 87.7 to 106.8. Time now for a double play. How about we start you off with Mukabla? Here we go.
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1: Hey, Lotus FM, whether you're cruising down the highway, you're putting in those late night hours on the night shift, maybe you're studying for your matric exam, or maybe you're just at home, you're wrapped up in the blanket like a little human samosa. I see you, wherever you are, whatever your night looks like. Thank you for letting Lotus FM be a part of your world. Seriously, we could be listening to, you could be listening to anything. And you chose the Night Cafe and you chose to be here with me. And that means the world to me. And my beautiful people, of course, I'm going to say thanks in the form of motivation because this is going to help you in your day. All we need sometimes is a few powerful words to remind you of how incredible you are and the potential that you have. And tonight we're getting that dose of inspiration from Tales by Monisha. And it's a message about stepping into your greatness and owning your potential. And it's also a little bit about remembering that the power that you've been looking for, baby, it's been inside you all along. So Night Cafe fam, take a deep breath and out. And let's get ready to feel those motivational vibes. Unleash your power is what this one is called. Here we go.
2: We all have talent and strength inside us, but sometimes we don't realize it. Sometimes fear, sometimes people's words, and sometimes life's situations keep us away from our true power. This is the story of a young cheetah. One day, the young cheetah decided, "Today, I will go hunting for the first time." Early in the morning, he went alone into the jungle, fully confident, "I will surely catch something today." After walking a little, he met a hyena on the way. The hyena laughed and asked, "Hey boy, where are you going so early in the morning?" The cheetah said, "Uncle, I am going hunting for the first time in my life." The hyena laughed loudly. "Hunting? You? Oh dear, you can't do it. You don't have strength, you don't have skills, you don't have experience. Go home, play, enjoy. Hunting is not for you." The cheetah's heart broke. His confidence fell. He sadly went back home without trying. Even at home, he was restless. All night, he kept thinking, "Am I really weak? Can I never hunt?" The next day, while walking near the river to drink water, he bent down and saw his reflection. Suddenly, the shadow in the water spoke to him. "Why are you believing others? You have the power. Just because they can't see it doesn't mean you don't have it." The cheetah looked deep into his eyes in the water. That moment changed him. He realized, "The real answer was inside me all the time." The next morning, he went back into the jungle, this time with a stronger heart. On the way, he met a monkey. The monkey asked, "Hey, son, where are you going so early?" The cheetah said, "Uncle, I'm going hunting again today." The monkey smiled and said, "Good, that's the spirit. You have speed. You have strength. Trust yourself. You can do it." These words filled the cheetah with new energy. His steps became fast. His eyes became sharp. In no time, he caught a small deer. That day, he won, not because of anyone else, but because he finally trusted himself. Friends, in life, you will always meet two kinds of people. One like the hyena, who will pull you down, and one like the monkey, who will lift you up. But remember, your biggest support is your reflection. There will always be hyenas around who will say, "You can't do it." But you must decide who to believe. Become your own biggest cheerleader.
1: Well, that's the message tonight, is that you should be your own biggest cheerleader. If you have dreams, you should realize them and you should go forth and do it. Sometimes you spend so much of time looking for someone to save us or for someone to believe in us, or sometimes you even look for someone to give us permission to shine. And then we forget that we one very important thing. The real power was always within you, just like that story. You survived days you didn't think you would survive. You survived days that you thought would break you. You've smiled through pain nobody knew about. You picked yourself up when life knocked you down, and somehow you're still here. So stop waiting for the world to tell you that you are enough. Stop shrinking yourself to make other people comfortable. You were never powerless, and you were just learning, I guess, how to be powerful and be as powerful as you can be. So remember that tonight, and that's the message tonight on Minute Motivation. It's time now for a double play, taking us to part two of your messages here on the WhatsApp line. So get them in right now, 071-613-7803. That's the numbers. If you're sending us a voice note, keep it cutesy, under 30 seconds. In the meanwhile, the title track of Kalank and Akari Pakari.
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2: I just want to say this party is not over yet, okay? It's time for your messages here on the WhatsApp line. 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
2: Let's check out what you're saying here on the WhatsApp line. We had Lashley that was reacting to our story tonight that we brought you for What the Fact, of that family that got locked in the zoo. And she said, oh dear, with a little laughing emoji. We had Tilly that says, I seriously wouldn't think I'd want to be stuck in the zoo. I feel the jitters already. But yeah, maybe an elephant for protection, but not coming face to face with a lion. I'd die on the spot. That one from Tilly. Yeah, elephants is a good choice there. Elephants are really good choice. And Narita Ranjit said, awesome music. And it's fabulous stuff that you're playing tonight and enjoying that. Thank you very much. Here's this one that says, it's my

semi-final WhatsApp for the night to Keshav Das, night manager, presenter of Lotus FM, sharing that experience Monday to Thursday on the Night Cafe and enjoying the show tonight. That's Tricky Night out in Phoenix. Here's the next one that came through that says, Namaste, my charming night manager. Trust you well. Enjoying the music and that on the Night Cafe. Really enjoyed 30 minutes of non-stop music as well. And I've been busy with the start of Navaratri. Navaratri is not only doing prayers, it's when we honor our ancestors and our elders who gave us a better life in South Africa. Yeah, absolutely. We have to live with harmony and peace and wishing all the citizens of South Africa well there and writing their exams. Do your best and the rewards will come. Lots of love and vibes to you and your listeners that are tuned in. That's and take care to my friend Radhika Silal. This one coming through from Radhiganesh. And loving the choice of music. I'm so glad to hear that. And thank you for that beautiful message. Here's Patsy Governor. And she says, yes, I love the inspiration. Yes, I am strong. But the fear never gets the best of me. Absolutely. Will never get the best of you, Patsy. And thank you for popping us a message there. This one that came through is from Renny Doman that says, thank you for sharing Minute Motivation. It was a beautiful story. So much power in believing everything will work out, even when you don't know how and when. You must believe it will. Renny Doman out in Ladysmith, I agree with you 100%. And thank you for popping us a message there. And that's where we're going to leave Night Whispers Part 2 tonight. Remember, if you're going to pop me a message, you can do that tomorrow. And we will get those messages out in Part 1 and Part 2. And right now, it's time to jump onto a triple play. I'm very excited for this one. Kali Raat, it's a new song by C-Score that we're bringing you. We're also bringing you another new song from Jailer 2. It's called Putapu. And we're ending it off with the Kurti That Ditch with Udit Narayan. I know you're going to vibe to it. On the flip side of this, Night Cabin Cocktail. Stay tuned.

0: This October, Lotus FM is proud to stand with you in support of Breast Cancer Awareness Month. 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
1: Oh, it's getting hot in here. And not Lotus FM, fam. I'm not talking about the curry that you cooked for supper. I'm talking about the vibes, the music, the flavor that we're bringing right here on the Night Cafe on Lotus FM. And that was a triple play, ending off with Kurti De Tich. And before that, Patapu. And we also brought you that new song, Kali Raat by Asis Kaur. But right now, listen, whether you are young or you're young at heart or somewhere in between, you've got a space here at the Night Cafe. That's why we call ourselves the Night Cafe fam. And this is where we bring you something that everyone will enjoy, and it's called
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1: Now let me break it down for you. The Nightcap, it's your feel-good fix. It's familiar tunes that hit just right. The songs that will have you singing along like you are, I don't know, headlining a concert. Or, and it could be in your bedroom even. But with that hairbrush for your microphone, you know, that kind of vibe. No judgment, we've all been there. But then comes the cocktail. Now, this is where things get interesting. We are taking that song, that's the Nightcap, and we're giving it a whole new lease on life. Think remixes and unexpected collaborations and fresh takes and reimagined versions that'll make you go, ah, I think this sounds nice. So your job tonight, Fam Jam, is to let me know which one you're voting for, Nightcap and Cocktail. So let me put you on. For your Nightcap, we're pouring out She Just Wants Attention by Charlie Puth. And come on, I know, this one still has a groove, right? And it's a vibe. And then we are bringing you Andy Case's answer version, because apparently Charlie had something to say. And Andy said, okay, cool, have you considered my side of the story? So you've got to let me know on the WhatsApp line tonight, what are you voting for? Is it Nightcap or Cocktail? And I love that this song has an answer, because it's like, that's what we call musical plot development here. One song and two perspectives. Suddenly we all invested here. So I want to know what you're voting for. Here we go.

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Cause I know that y'all needing an excuse to call me up. I've been going round, go around every party in LA. Cause I know that y'all

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1: Well, I just want to say you have my attention right now. Let's check out what you're voting for. On the WhatsApp line, we had Ricky Naidu that says it's cocktail all around tonight. Patsy Gavin has said, yo, yo, what a vibe with the nightcap and cocktail. Loving both there. And thank you very much for that one. We had Molly that says, love the nightcap. Thanks, Kesha, for another fabulous show. Well, thank you for being fabulous. Lalita Munyan says, I love both the nightcap and the cocktail. Absolutely amazing. Also love 30 minutes of nonstop music. Thank you for keeping us entertained. Lots of love. I'm sending that love right back at you. Here's Tilly that says, I love the nightcap. I just love that song. Rennie Doman says, Namaste Kesha. Thank you for the awesome show as always. And thank you for the good wishes, Rennie Doman. And she says, lots of love to you. Lots of love to you too. And she's loving the cocktail. That's Rennie Doman out in Ladysmith. I have Tina Nika that says, well, I love the nightcap. And here's Vina that says, Kesha dear, cocktail all the way. That's woman power there. That's where we leave that nightcap and cocktail tonight. Those are all the messages that I'm going to bring you. There are more, but unfortunately, we've run out of time for that. Of course, we will bring you another edition of Nightcap and Cocktail tomorrow night, and then on Thursday night, and we do every night. But it's time now to listen to Lagi Aaj Saavan, and that's on the flip side of this.
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1: Fam Jam, I don't know. I just don't know where the time has gone tonight. What a cool night it's been. Thank you for letting me keep you company tonight, whether you're cruising down the roads and working the night shift, or you are lying in bed and you're scrolling TikTok while you're listening for those 3 hours. I am so glad that you stayed through the entire journey. Thank you for letting me be a part of your night. And it's time for me to say goodnight right now. But before I leave, I've got to say to you, don't ever be sad, because Sad Records is Das and Das Ave Mahive. My name is Keshav Das. I'm signing out for the Night Cafe tonight. I'll catch you tomorrow on the drive-by with Nilova Said with your sports updates. And like back again at the Night Cafe. In the meanwhile, we're playing out with Aluma Doluma. Have yourself a good night's sleep. And I'll catch you on the flip side.

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